0: Can you imagine anxious wait for someone within the organization to declare this as unacceptable? Because the fact is, it is acceptable. Otherwise, change what happened with a team that's gone 13 straight seasons without winning more than 83. Otherwise, new ideas and new philosophies and new ways would be implemented with new people instead of 14 straight seasons not finishing better than third. To borrow a quote from my guy, Tracy Jones, it is what it is. It's Reds baseball. And that saddens me something incredible. Let's go out to the phones. 513-749-7000, 1-800-THE-BIG-ONE. Seymour, Indiana we go. Hey, Pat, welcome to 700 WLW.
1: Lance, how you doing, buddy?
0: I'm all worked up tonight, Pat.
1: Hey, well, I'm right with you. I can't say nothing different what you said. I mean, I'm 71 years old. I'd like to see him win before I die. You know, it's terrible. If they get three or four hits in a game, you can't throw strikes. I mean, you've hit everything nail on the head, buddy. And I follow them since I was a kid and went to Crosley Field. But I don't know. And this is what I live for, is the Reds. You know,
0: yep.
1: I wish you had some good optimistic things for me.
0: I wish I did. I wish I could tell you help was on the horizon from AAA. That's not even coming.
1: No, so, I mean, oh, my gosh. It's rather depressing.
0: Pat, I'm glad you were listening this late in the evening, and I really appreciate you calling tonight.
1: You know, Lance, I don't know why I'm up this late, but I'm right with you, buddy. And, hey, you do a good job, and I don't know. Maybe we'll pray for a Hail Mary, buddy.
0: Well, there you go. Pat, thank you.
1: Hey, good talking
0: all
1: to
0: right,
1: you, bud.
0: Good talking to you. He said he's 71. All he wants to see, he'd like to see him win before he dies. I mean, think of that. That's where we are. That's where Reds baseball has put us. And again, when's the last time you heard from anybody in ownership? Is the last time ownership talked when Terry was hired? Imagine going through all of this and not saying anything about it. I don't have to imagine, because it's real and it's right here before us. Melbourne we go. Jason, you are on 700 WLW.
2: How you doing, Lance? Thanks for having me on. I appreciate it.
0: Sure. What's on your mind?
2: Well, I can tell you one thing. Really, in my eyes, they finished third or worse than last season. I knew it since then, but it made me say, wow, it's really that bad.
0: Yeah.
2: And I go back to when I was a teenager and a kid growing up watching my Warriors do their team, you know, when they barely won hardly ever, and it was so exciting to watch a win, you know, in the 80s, you know, with these most of the team. And, you know, when you say accountability, you know, you look at the Bengals, there's their defensive staff. They went out, they got defensive players.
0: Yeah.
2: They accepted, hey, you know, we need to fix this, and they went and fixed it. Castellini needs to really help the team. If you don't want to win, don't be an owner. I know you got anybody. I understand the business part of it. But I would never want to own a baseball team or a sports franchise if I didn't want to win. And they have no passion to win. I remember when he first was ever team last, he said, we're bringing championship baseball back to Cincinnati. I remember the press conference.
0: Yes,
2: and
0: yes.
2: And we haven't done nothing. We went to the playoffs last year only because the Mets relaxed and totally blew up. That's the only reason. We didn't get to the playoffs. The Mets gave us the playoff
0: spot. Yeah, and think the previous playoff appearance had been the COVID year where they went 31-29 in a 60-game season to make an expanded playoff, and then they didn't even score a run.
2: And that's another thing
0: about
2: them. You know, they have like 4 or 5 players on the team that did 20 or more home runs this year, and they can't hit. They strike out so much. They can't get on. And when the games are over, 2, 3 hits, 1 hit. It's like, you know, I can't even believe they score runs. And if they just get home runs in that big amount, that big of a group, I mean, I can imagine if we didn't have those guys that hit 20 more home runs, we would really be there.
0: No doubt. Hey, Jason, I got to run. Your phone's a little bit wonky, and it makes it a little bit difficult to hear, but I appreciate your sentiment. Can you

0: imagine? That's my theme tonight. Can you imagine being so incompetent as a president of baseball operations that you're getting this season from Ellie, a historic season from Sal, and a historic season franchise-wise from Chase Burns, and you're 24 games out of first place? Do you realize how incompetent you have to be to field a team with 23 other guys? Your three guys here are all making the minimum. The minimum. Ellie, Sal, and Chase. Look at those numbers. And they're in last place. And they're 24 games out. And they're commiserating as an organization. They're commiserating. And they're all aligned. And Tito likes people that care about him, and he likes caring about people who care about him and care about the same thing. And it's not who screwed it up, it's how to make it better. Well, let me know when somebody actually has a tangible plan to make it better. And let me know when somebody's going to be held accountable for it not being. It seems so simple when I said it. I think I first said it back in May. It seemed like a simple request. I anxiously await somebody, anybody. It could be in the ticket office. It could be their social media team. It could be the scoreboard operator. It could be a groundskeeper. Somebody from the organization publicly declare what is happening as unacceptable. And they can't. They won't. They could. They won't. And he said they don't want to win. Oh, they want to win, but they've created their own formula. When you haven't won more than 83 games for 13 straight years, what's the significance of 83? It keeps you right around 500. It keeps you right around the third wild card spot in, if you're lucky, in most years, keeps you as about the sixth best team in the National League, three division winners, three wild cards. So why spend any more money if your formula is around 500 and around the third wild card, and maybe we'll get lucky? How's that luck looked? 14 straight years, no better than third place. In Cincinnati, the Reds. The Reds, 14 straight years. And this year, hell, third base would be a gift from the baseball gods. They're four games out of fourth place right now. They're sitting in the cellar in fifth. They'd kill for third. It is 10:17. It's the Kelsey Chevrolet Extra Inning Show, 700 WLW.
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0: WLW. It's Kelsey Chevrolet Extra Inning Show. I'm Lance McAllister. Sam Niger producing tonight. Thanks for hanging out after the game. Stick around at midnight. Kevin Gordon has the ATN, America's Truckin' Network. Let's jump to the phones. How about in Dayton we go? Greg, you are on 700 WLW.
10: Hey, Lance. How you doing today?
0: I don't know sometimes.
10: Well, I want to let you know I am 49 years old. I'm a huge Reds fan, but this year I have turned my focus onto the Dayton Dragons, who go out every game with the intent to win, the heart to win, and they play better baseball than these guys in the major leagues.
0: Heck of a season. Unfortunately, it ended tonight, but what a run to their first ever Midwest League Championship Series.
10: And you know they did it all. They did the second half without some of their big guys.
0: Yes, yes.
10: Carter Graham, Alfredo Duna,
0: Carlos Sanchez. Both of them,
10: exactly. And you know, I know the Reds are terrible right now. I just don't know how long it's going to take for these guys in Chattanooga, some of these guys in Dayton, to get up there and to turn the tables around. We need the owner to sell the team to someone who has a deeper pocket, who's willing to put money out there to get the pitching, to get what we need, so we can get back to where we were in 1990 when we won a World Series.
0: Greg, the hair on my arms just stood up with those spoken words. Thank you for listening. Thank you for calling, and please call again sometime.
10: Will do.
0: All right, thank you. How about Alexandra we go? Wilson, welcome to Kelsey Chevrolet Extra Innings.
11: Hey, Lance, I think the perfect encapsulation of this front office is that weird press conference Nick Kroll did in, like, a janitor's closet on the trade deadline after not doing anything. Like, imagine working at any billion-dollar company, which the Reds are, and failing, being below average for year after year, and keeping your job is just, like, unheard of. And side note, is Matt McClain in an 0-2 count every at bat?
0: It's incredible. It really is incredible. That's all I need. Thank you. And here, and I say this because I'm a big fan of Matt McClain's. I think he's the smartest base runner on the team. He's a brilliant defender. But if I hear more conversation about everything but what Matt McClain is, Matt McClain's hitting 186 over the last 1,000 trips to the plate. He's hitting 206, and yet he's in the lineup every day, and nobody wants to say it. I'll say he's a great defender and he's a great base runner. Matt McClain can't hit, and they're just going to hitch their wagon to him. They're going to run him back out next year. 0-for-3 with 3 more strikeouts. It is September. He's batting 186 as an everyday player. The average major leaguer hits 244 this year. He's hitting, 60 points below the league average. And nobody, I don't, it's like, nobody wants to say that. It's like Key Brian Hayes. Well, that's even worse because they actually owe Key Brian Hayes $29 million. But they've got a third baseman in September batting 146. It's absolutely insane. And yet, nobody's ever held accountable for anything. It doesn't matter. I don't know how that's possible. Ludlum, we go. Ryan, you were on 700 WLW.
12: Lance, I've got a question for you. You
0: yes,
12: ready?
0: Yes, yes.
12: Are you familiar with either the Broadway show or the movie, The Producers?
0: Vaguely familiar.
12: Do you understand the plot?
0: Yes, I do. Yes.
12: Does that ring familiar with our red light? I rest my case. Have a good night.
0: All right. Thank you for the call. I don't have time to set up the whole backstory behind The Producers. Originally 1967 comedy musical, if I remember. But then the 2005 version, not a remake, but like a musical comedy. I want to say it was Susan Stroman and written by, I'm going to say Mel Brooks, one of the writers on it. Yeah, that's like a whole other project for a comparison as well. Maybe I'll spend some time on that for tomorrow. Bethel, we go. Hey, Steve, you're on 700 WLW.
13: I think, Lance, I'll piggyback off the guy. I think two callers are back. Ownership, Bob Castellini and this family, it's mainly they care about making money. They don't have the scouts. And I just want to say this, and I'll get off here. The Bengals have done things. We went through hell with them. And now they're finally changing. Mike Brown has turned it over to his other people below him that are doing the right things. They need to learn from the Bengals. What do you think?
0: Yeah, it would be nice. Because, and, you know, the Bengals, things turned when they finally moved on from Marvin. Mike Brown said in a public statement that he thought the fan base had lost faith in them as an organization, and it was time for change. I firmly believe, as I sit here at 10:27, the Reds fan base has no faith remaining in this organization. None. Zero. I thank you for the phone call. I think I left him stunned. Jeff in Dayton is on 700 WLW. Hey, Jeff.
14: Hey, Jeff. It's Lance. I just read this stat today, you know, after they were eliminated last night from the postseason. Since 1995, they've missed the playoff 26 of the last 31 years. In the meantime, the Brewers have made the playoffs 8 of the last 9 years, with most of the time either equal the amount of payroll we have or less.
0: Yeah, yeah.
14: And yet, here we are again, going to go into year 7 with Nick Kroll leading the charge, Brad Meder, the scouting department. I mean, this team tonight, I made a post on my Twitter page. They literally probably have 7 minor league players in that lineup tonight. And the Dodgers have 4 Hall of Famers in their lineup. And, I mean, it seems like every September this is what we do in Cincinnati. I mean, it's like 90% of the lineup we jog out there on September is just minor league guys. It's like a spring training game.
0: Yeah, yeah. And let's remember, we are four. They tore this thing down in 2022. We're sitting here in 2026. They're 24 games out, and they're running out guys who have no business being in the major leagues. Why? Because they don't have any better options. They got nothing at AAA.
14: I mean, to me, I remember, I'm 39 years old. I remember something called the Mendoza line. And now, I mean, Key Brian Hayes, Matt McClain, I think Mike Leake was a better hitter. I mean, these guys, they're hitting like a pitcher used to hit.
0: Yeah,
14: I mean, Mike Lorenzen would have been a better hitter than Keith Brian Hayes at this point. And just typical Reds, too. CES hit his eighth home run again tonight. He, you know, guy we just give up on after, you know, 100 so at-bats. And he's on pace, and, you know, if you, he's played in 50 games, you put that out to 162. That's about 26 to 30 home run pace. The guy has triple the amount of RBIs than Key Brian Hayes has in 200 less at-bats. And we just gave him up because we had to keep Kyle Nichols. And, you know, Kyle Nichols isn't even, where is he now, McDonald's? I mean, it's nuts what this team does.
0: I wish I could disagree, but I think you've hit the nail on the head. Jeff, I got to get the news. Thank you.
14: Have a good night, Lance.
0: You as well. We've reached the midway point of the hour. It is 10:30. Let's check news and more ahead. Oh, including, we'll go down to the farm on a story of a comeback. It's the Kelsey Chevrolet Extra Inning Show, 700 WLW.
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15: Kentucky Congressman Thomas Massie has introduced articles of impeachment against Defense Secretary Pete Hegseth with the 1030 report. Travis Laird breaking now. Massie has accused Hegseth of waging an illegal war with Iran since congressional approval wasn't granted, ignoring the 60-day resolution, and for the illegal capture of a foreign leader, Venezuela's Nicolas Maduro.
16: We can't normalize things like kidnapping heads of state or sending our military in to seize sovereign oil resources of other countries.
15: This is the second effort to impeach Hegseth. Democrats pushed for it back in April. That didn't happen. Massey's impeachment effort is likely to fall short due to the GOP having majorities in both the House and the Senate. Massie drew the ire of the Trump administration earlier last year, leading a bipartisan effort that forced the Justice Department to release the Epstein files. He lost his primary earlier this year to a challenger backed by President Trump. Now, let's take a look at the latest traffic and weather together. Looks like no major accidents or slowdowns to report throughout the tri-state this hour.
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17: Looks like we'll see some fair skies heading to our Wednesday morning. A low temperature is 71, and then through the day, we'll continue partly cloudy. A chance of storms and hot. A high of 92, feeling much hotter. At night, partly cloudy, a slight chance of showers, and a low of 72. From your severe weather station, I'm 9 First Warning, Chief Meteorologist Steve Raleigh, News Radio 700 WLW.
15: Right now, 75 degrees and fair skies at beautiful historic Lunkin Airport. Two out of the three suspects charged in the death of a 7-year-old in Cincinnati's Oakley neighborhood have been found competent to stand trial. 33-year-old Kirby Rankin and 23-year-old Nessa Keeney, along with 38-year-old Caitlin Evans, the mother of the victim, are each facing more than a dozen counts in 7-year-old William Evans' death. Charges include a single count of aggravated murder, multiple counts of murder and child endangerment, one count each of kidnapping and felonious assault, along with two counts of conspiracy, all three being held on more than $1 million bond each. Cincinnati Public Schools celebrating an improved grade on this year's report card from the state of Ohio, given 3 out of 5 stars, marking the first time CPS has met state standards.
18: To our students for their tenacity, their hard work, and for their families for choosing Cincinnati Public Schools, to every single staff member, whether it's someone at central office who is ordering textbooks, to the teachers who are planning, preparing, and presenting, thank you. We're super, super excited.
15: That was Shauna Murphy, CPS superintendent. Last year, the district received 2.5 stars, which indicated support was needed to meet standards. 6 factors are considered when grading districts, CPS scoring the highest with 4 stars in the progress category, with the lowest 1-star rating for graduation. And the Reds were shut out by the Dodgers 4-0 at Great American Ballpark tonight, dropping 4 out of their last 5. The series will continue Wednesday night, first pitch at 6:40. Our coverage begins at 5:40 with the inside pitch right here on the Big One. Next, updates at 11, breaking news anytime. Travis Laird, News Radio 700 WLW.
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4: On the night before Halloween in 1975, 15-year-old Martha Moxley was murdered in the Tony Bellhaven neighborhood of Greenwich, Connecticut. She was rich and beautiful and loved by all who knew her. For decades, despite intense media scrutiny, police failed to make an arrest. In 2000, 25 years after Martha's murder, her one-time neighbor, Michael Skakel, was arrested. He'd been 15, like her, at the time of the crime. He was also a cousin of the Kennedys.
5: A teenage neighbor and friend of Martha Moxley.
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4: The Kennedy connection is the reason that most people know about this case, or at least think they know about it. I watched the news. I read the articles. Of course Michael Skakel killed his next-door neighbor Martha Moxley. He beat her to death with a golf club. I knew it. And if you followed the case like I did, I bet you knew it too.
7: WLW. It's Kelsey Chevrolet Extra Inning Show. Kevin Gordon has the ATN tonight coming up at midnight. America's Truckin' Network. Let's go down on the farm. Could we do that? Yes, let's go down the farm. Presented by my guys at Kelsey Chevrolet. Let's start at AAA, where the bat season winds down. Tonight, they fall 5-3. Nueve Marte had a hit, a stolen base, and an RBI. Leo Balcazar, a hit and a walk. Will Benson picked up a hit. Man, it's been a struggle for him, hitting 209. Michael Chavis hit home run number 25, kind of a journeyman, a third baseman. The Reds picked up in the offseason, who had spent time with the Red Sox for the most part in his career. Of pitching note tonight, well, for one, Chase Petty. Remember him? Well, you talk about a guy who's just like fallen off a cliff. Tonight, Chase Petty goes a third of an inning, four hits, three home runs, three runs, three solo shots, earned run average 6.23 for Chase Petty in the loss. But the bright note tonight, the bright light, was Carson Spires. Remember Carson Spires? He's 28 years old. He's a right-hander. He was undrafted. I believe that was the COVID year when there were only five rounds of the draft. And the Reds signed him as an undrafted player out of Clemson. Spent some time with the Reds in 2023, 24, and 25. He's dealt with some injuries. He's coming back from a Tommy John surgery. Well, in his last start, he'd gone four innings, one run. In his start prior to that, he'd gone six innings, no runs, and two hits. Tonight, pitching for the Louisville Bats, Carson Spires, six innings, four hits, one run, no walks, and nine strikeouts. His best start on the comeback trail from Tommy John surgery. Jim Kelch, part of the outstanding broadcast team of the Louisville Bats, teaming with Nick Curran, was kind enough last week, I think it was over the weekend, to send a conversation he had with Carson, this after his most recent start prior to tonight, about coming back from Tommy John and where he was mentally and physically. Here's part of that conversation, Jim Kelch with Carson Spires.
8: You are 13 months or so removed from Tommy John surgery, and that was on the heels of some injuries, some stuff going on with your right shoulder. So it's been a while since you've been able to get into a pitching groove, hasn't it?
9: Yep, and that's part of the you know, getting back here, getting innings under my belt. It's just good to kind of, you know, get that general soreness, that, you know, 5-day routine of

0: kicking the ball every 5 days. So, yeah, it's definitely fun to be back out competing with guys after 13 months. But it's also very beneficial for me just to kind of get used to the, you know, pitching, the weekly pitching, the weekly grind of taking the ball every 5 days.
1: That's really on a fast track. How do you credit being so far along so quickly?
0: Yeah, I mean, obviously a lot of hard work, a lot of hours put into it, and a lot of just, you know, care. I love the game. I love to compete, so I knew I wanted to get back out here. But also in Arizona, our rehab coordinator, Eric Gonzalez, I'm very biased. He knows I love him, but he worked with me daily, you know, and he's one of the best guys in the business. He took very good care of me from day one. So hats off to him, but hats off to Dr. Meister as well for taking good care of me. And, you know, it's just all the hard work and hours that I put in that led to me getting back as fast as I could.
1: You made a start in Dayton. You made a start down here initially, and then your second start here in Nashville last week. Six innings of no runs and 77 pitches. That had to feel great coming off the mound, knowing that after all you've been through, you can still go out and do that.
0: That's right. Yeah, I mean, one thing about me is never going to lose the competitive edge. I like to compete. If we're playing cards, if we're, you know, playing pickup basketball, whatever it is. So as soon as I got the ball in my hand, I, you know, it's just back to being a competitor and letting it rip. But yeah, it was good to see some success and, you know, just kind of ride that wave of confidence and all that stuff. And especially, you know, not getting any innings early in the year and then finally getting some late, it's good to put together a few good outings. So we'll see what happens and just keep taking the ball every 5 days.
1: Throughout your professional baseball career, you have been mostly a starter, some relief work, but mostly a starter. Do you see yourself coming back, and do you want to be the guy that comes back as a starter?
0: Yeah, for sure. I want to be a starter. Obviously, I'll do whatever the ball club needs and stuff like that, but starting is where I see myself, and, you know, I love the cat and mouse game of being a starter, going three times through the lineup, you know, thinking through a lineup, all that good stuff that comes to starting. So as long as they need me to start, that's my plan.
1: Carson, congratulations on the way things have gone the last two times out. Let's hope there's more of it in the future. Thanks for your time.
0: Awesome. Thanks, sir.
2: Big props, big thank you, Jim Kelch, for thinking of the show. Thanks to all the guys from the broadcast teams on the various levels of the Reds minor league system for always thinking of the show and passing along the opportunities they do have to talk with players, and like the insight. Wish Carson the best. Double A Chattanooga is done for the season. Dayton tonight's season officially over. They were playing in a winner-go-home game, game two of their Midwest League Championship Series. First appearance in the Midwest League Championship Series in the 26-year existence of the Dayton Dragons. They led 1-0 going to the eighth. Unfortunately, they fall 2-1 the final. Their season ends. But what a run. The caller mentioned it earlier. Understand, they split the minor league season into two halves, and the Dragons won the first half, and a lot of, I want to say, five or six, basically, of their best players were promoted. Guys like Alfredo Duno and Carlos Sanchez and Carter Graham and others who I'm blanking on at the moment, but they get promoted. And so the second half begins, and Dayton did get some help along the way. Justin LeBron, their first round pick, was added, but they were working from behind, having lost a lot of talent. So that team still manages to get to the Midwest League Championship Series before losing tonight. Justin LeBron had a hit. Tyson Lewis had a hit. Kyle McCoy started 4 innings of shutout baseball in game two. 22-year-old right-hander, who was an eighth round pick out of Maryland in 2025. And then they got 2 shutout innings from Jose Montero and 2 shutout innings from Victor Diaz. Unfortunately, Quad Cities comes up with 2 in the eighth to win 2-1. Every time I think of Quad Cities, I spent, this would have been, quick tangent, let's see, 88, 92. This would have been, I'm going to guess, around 1989 or 90. I was in Quad Cities for following the South Bend White Sox in a playoff series and doing live shots. We sent our satellite truck, TV term, on the road, and we were covering that series. And I'll never forget, I was down on the field, like along the, well, not actually on the field, on the other side of the fence, along the dugout. And when the news, our news hit and sports came at 11:20, the game was in the bottom of the ninth with the bases loaded. And as I go live, the camera pans over my shoulder onto the field for the at-bat with the bases loaded, 2 outs. And the South Bend White Sox drew a walk to take the lead. And then they won that game. Honestly, I don't remember what happened in the series. But I do remember taking that live from where we were and spending a couple of days in Quad Cities with minor league baseball. Let's go back to the phones. Independence, we go. Hey, Greg, you were on 700 WLW.
3: You want to hear my Lance McAllister impersonation?
2: Tell me.
3: I am winning!
2: I've lost my mind tonight.
3: Let me ask you this.
2: Yes.
3: Should Chris Kalaika be worried about his job? Hitting coach, what do you think?
2: I continue. This is my default on Chris Valleca and the coaches. I firmly don't believe that a seventh hitting coach in 14 years is needed. They need more talent. I wish I could convince people to not fixate on coaches in this town as much as talent. This is on the organization and Nick Kroll to give better talent to this team. It's not about changing. Could they change the hitting coach? Sure. It's not going to make it, when you're the worst hitting team in baseball, what the hell? Go ahead and fire the hitting coach. I don't care. But it would be the seventh in 14 years. How has it worked? The issue is better hitters, not a better hitting coach. If I have another person tell me that Joey Votto should be the hitting coach, my head's going to explode. They need better hitters. What the hell would a new hitting coach do with TJ Friedel or Ke'Bryan Hayes or Matt McClain or somebody like that? He would yeah. he do it? He'd throw his hands up and say, "What the hell you want me to do with this group?"
3: We need an explanation on the Derek, the pitching coach. What happened to him? You know,
2: I will.
3: Disappears in the middle of the season. We yes. don't hear nothing more about him.
2: That's true. But I would defer to it was originally explained as a personal issue. So I understand it's a personal issue until he's prepared to speak about it publicly. And it's none of my business or anybody else's business what that personal issue is. When he's ready to talk, I assume he'll talk. If he's not coming back, we'll eventually find that out. But I'm not one to pry into the personal life of Derek Johnson.
3: Well, I agree with you, Lance. I tell you, they got to learn how to hit good pitching, and it's just they're not going to hit it either with this group of players.
2: Yeah,
3: you know, hit good pitching.
2: Agreed
3: you know?
2: There. Absolutely agree. Greg, I enjoyed this. Thank you.
3: All right, take care.
2: You as well. Yeah, I get, and I've reached the point where I it's hard to swim upstream when you're the worst hitting team in baseball. I get it, but I think there's such a bigger picture. I just think it's a cop out. As much as Terry Francona was a shiny object waved in front of all the fans like, ooh, Terry Francona. And that was supposed to like mesmerize everybody. And there were some who are supposed to know baseball who said he was going to be worth 10 wins to this team. But that's not my point. My point is a new hitting coach would just be another shiny object. It would be a distraction from the fact they don't have enough hitters. I did Down on the Farm. I did not tell you that Down on the Farm was presented by my guys at Kelsey Chevrolet, and Josh Wilking passed along another pre-owned deal of the week. You ready for this one? My guys at Kelsey Chevrolet keep knocking these deals out of the park. It's a 2024 Chevrolet Equinox LS. 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And those have over 70,000 miles. This one has 58, and they're selling it for $19,499. 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
2: Hey, moving up on 11 o'clock, get you checking news in 8 minutes. Let me follow up with some details on that Dayton Dragons game for my guy Tom Nichols. Blake Mitchell hit a two-run home run in the eighth inning with two outs in the eighth to lift the Quad Cities River Bandits to a 2-1 win over the Dragons. Game two of the Midwest League Championship Series. 8,104 on hand at Dare Ballpark tonight. The loss ends the Dragons' season. The River Bandits claimed their ninth Midwest League championship, their second in six seasons. They are the Kansas City Royals Farm Club. Dragons' season concludes with their first ever trip to the Midwest League Championship Series. They this season led all of minor league baseball, 120 teams in attendance, averaging 7,863. That was at least with 1 week to go in the season. I'm reading this on the fly. With 1 week to go in the season, we're on the verge of leading, perhaps leading all teams, including AAA. I guess that was everything below AAA, that number, and final numbers are not in, but they are a big-time, passionate fan base when it comes to the Dayton Dragons. 26th season in the book, and it was a heck of a season for the Dragons. Congratulations to them. In Reading we go. 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
14: Well, what I'd just like to say is I'm a Generation Red fan from 75, 76. That's probably about 10 years old. Old man had went in with some season tickets and got 20 games up in the green seats. But from that generation up, I think there's been just too much damage already done. I mean, there's been some bright spots with the Reds, through the decades. But I hate to say it, but I think they need to go. I don't know so much out of the area, but
2: What do you mean go?
15: Well,
2: what does that mean?
15: I mean, like I said, I don't necessarily say they should leave the area. But
2: how about this? Wait a minute. I'm now confused. Why wouldn't they just need to get better? Why would you let them off? Why would you let them off the hook by saying they should go?
15: Well, they haven't gotten better, and I don't foresee them ever getting better. Maybe they can move a little north of the city.
2: Okay, I can't do this. This is silly. Columbus, we go. Zach, you are on 700 WLW. Welcome.
16: Hey, thanks, Lance. I was at the game tonight. Actually, I'm driving back home to Columbus, but I just want to get your take, your comparison between what the Reds have done recently with what the Guardians have done. They're both, you know, pretty small market teams. Don't seem to spend a whole lot of money. But, I mean, the Guardians seem to, overachieve, I guess you would say, every year. Make the playoffs. Sometimes they make a run. Get to the World Series. I'm just curious what you think in terms of what they've done, you know, the last 10 years or so compared to what the Reds done and what accounts for the big difference there.
2: I always default to the same thing, be it the Guardians or the Rays or the Brewers. They do what they do because they're simply smarter than the Reds. The Reds just aren't smart enough. I mean, it's as easy as that. Whether it's talent acquisition, whether it's scouting, drafting, developing, whether it's identifying players in other organizations to trade for, the Reds simply aren't as good as those other teams. And those teams are handcuffed from a financial standpoint, but they don't use that as an excuse. They work harder, they work better, and they win more.
16: Yeah, I can see that. I also wonder, too, if maybe the division that you played in makes a big difference. It seems like, you know, the division, the Central Division in the National League is just seems like a lot more difficult than it does in the AL.
2: I wouldn't say that because keep in mind, the Reds are in a division with market sizes like Pittsburgh, Milwaukee, and St. Louis, and the smallest market Brewers have won the division tonight for the fourth consecutive year.
16: Yeah, I see what you're saying. Yeah.
2: It just comes down to the Reds aren't smart enough. They're not capable of doing it like the other teams are. They're just not. And they won't be as long as Nick Kroll is in charge and as long as the philosophy of the current day is accepted by the ownership. And it clearly has been. It's just the formula doesn't win enough, but it's accepted. And that just really aggravates me.
16: Yeah. I will say this, though. You know, I haven't been to a game in, you know, maybe 30 years or so. But it's still a good product. I mean, when you get to the ballpark, it's beautiful. It's clean. You know, it's fun. There's a lot of families there. People seem to be having a good time. So I got to say, at the end of the day, it's a nice product. You know, as someone who hadn't been to a game in a long time, I had a good time, you know, enjoyed it.
2: Hey, Zach, be careful on the way home. Thanks for listening. Thanks for checking in.
16: Thanks a lot.
2: All right, take care. Let's track the machine in honor of this year's 50th anniversary. Is it almost 11 o'clock? Wow. In honor of this year's 50th anniversary, the 1976 Big Red Machine, we do a daily status check on where that team stood at this point. 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They hop to it. 50 years ago tonight, Reds, Dodgers, Riverfront Stadium. Oh, baby. Reds won 4-3. They scored 3 in the third off of Al Downing. They scored a run in the seventh off the knuckleballer, Charlie Huff. Pete had 4 hits, including a triple. He was batting .326 at this point 50 years ago. Griffey had 2 hits. Tony Perez, 3 hits and drove in 2. Joe had a stolen base, his 56th of the season. Johnny Bench stole a base, his 13th of the season. Would you have won a bet on that? Then in 1976, Johnny Bench stole 13 bases for the Big Red Machine. In fact, there was a stretch where it was a stretch of steals without being thrown out that was impressive. I'm scrambling for it now. That season, the year before, in 75, Johnny Bench was 11-for-11 on steals. In 76, he was 13-of-15 on steals. So for the Big Red Machine, those 2 years, Johnny Bench stole 24 bases in 26 attempts. How about that? Reggie Smith homered in a losing effort for the Dodgers. Pat Zachary got the win. He moved to 13-5. Raleigh Eastwick, 23rd save of the season. There were 30,083 on hand on a Wednesday night at Riverfront. The Reds with the win moved to 94-53. They had an 11-game lead over the Dodgers. Here's what really stood out, and it's why I love tracking the machine every day, because I get to look back at the box score and then look at the standings. 50 years ago right now, the Reds had scored 797 runs. They had scored 114 more runs than any other team in baseball. Let me repeat that. They'd scored 114 runs more than anybody else. They had outscored their opponents by 214 runs. You've heard the term run differential. Their run differential was plus 214. My goodness. We put the 10 o'clock hour in the books. Hang tight. There's more to get to as we turn the corner into our final hour. We'll check out who's rolling for the hometown team, check on the scoreboard on this date in Reds history, and more. It's the Kelsey Chevrolet Extra Inning Show, and it's on 700 WLW.
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5: The Tri-State's largest riverfront party is celebrating a half century, and logistics are locking in for record crowds. With the 11 o'clock report, I'm Travis Laird. Breaking now, Oktoberfest Cincinnati opens its 50th anniversary celebration this Thursday along Sawyer Point in Yateman's Cove, with city officials preparing for more than 800,000 visitors over the four-day festival. The milestone event features expanded beer gardens, live entertainment stages, and the traditional run of the Wieners along the Ohio River. To accommodate expected commuter and festival traffic, the Cincinnati Connector streetcar will run extended hours through Sunday night, with Metro bus routes adding direct shuttle connections from outlying parking structures. Organizers say the move to Sawyer Point provides twice the physical footprint of former downtown street layouts, reducing pedestrian congestion, while keeping main downtown commuter corridors open. Now, let's take a look at the latest traffic and weather together. Looks like no

0: student progress, earning $2 million in state performance bonuses. Bills are sparking debate over law enforcement license plate radar cameras. The proposed 1984 No More Act would freeze new flock camera installations for 12 months and set strict data limits, while a second measure seeks a complete ban on automated cameras along state highways and interstates. Ohio State head coach Ryan Day called his team's 24-23 loss at Texas maddening after the Buckeyes surrendered 21 unanswered fourth quarter points. Ohio State now returns home to Columbus to prepare for Saturday's matchup against Kent State. Commuters across the tri-state are getting ready for a major price drop at the pumps this Thursday. Cincinnati-based United Dairy Farmers will cut gasoline prices by 40 cents a gallon across more than 170 stations in Greater Cincinnati, Dayton, and Columbus during a four-hour flash sale from 3 to 7 p.m. In regional retail news, Barnes & Noble has acquired Joseph Beth Booksellers, taking over flagship locations at Rookwood Pavilion and Lexington Green in Kentucky. Company executives say both stores will retain their Joseph Beth branding and local community programming. And on the national scene, unlikely political allies Senator Bernie Sanders and former Trump strategist Steve Bannon joined forces at a Washington forum to warn against unregulated artificial intelligence. Both figures are calling on Congress and the White House to pass immediate legislative moratoriums on advanced AI development. Next, update at 11:30, breaking news anytime. Travis Laird, News Radio 700, WLW. Oh, your 11 o'clock news is brought to you by Mike Kastroof, C4.
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2: Hey, hey, here we go. 11 o'clock hour underway, rolling till midnight. Plenty of ground to cover between now and the midnight hour. I'm Lance McAllister, your host, Sam Niger, your producer, and we thank you for being a listener on a Tuesday night, hanging out after a Reds loss in game number 151 of the season. 4-0, your final score. Let's review. Well, let me do first that because I'm intrigued by this. I mentioned it earlier. 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Charlie Goldsmith tweeted this earlier today, Charlie's chalkboard. Blake Dunn, center fielder, injured his elbow, making a throw earlier this year, had season-ending surgery. Tomorrow, he will undergo what is described

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If you have a massive IRS tax problem, don't live in fear. TOEFL is here. I'm going to go with Teoscar Hernandez. He homered tonight, number 15, 374-foot blast. He is now hit in 23 consecutive games against the Cincinnati Reds. I should have looked this up. I wonder what the record is. We know Joe DiMaggio's hitting streak. I wonder what the longest hitting streak is for a player against an opponent. Somebody Google that. Somebody ask AI what the answer would be. I have no idea. News of the night, in addition to the Reds losing, the Brewers win and the Cubs lose. That means the Brewers have clinched the National League Central Division. It is theirs for the fourth consecutive year. Four straight years. Smallest market winning the National League Central. And I wrote about this a while ago. By the way, I have a I'm on social media, multiple platforms. If you're on social media, I'd be honored if you followed and became part of the conversation. I'm at Lance McAllister on Twitter and Instagram and TikTok. Not very good on TikTok, but I'm on those platforms, at Lance McAllister. I also have a Facebook page, Lance McAllister Sports Talk, and you'll get your game summary. As soon as the game ends, I don't know, not everybody can follow and keep up on what's going on, so I don't write a story. No, nobody reads stories. I give you bullet points. I realize more and more people don't click on things and people don't read things. So I just give short little bullet points of what took place in the game and make it easy for you. And it's on the Lance McAllister Sports Talk on Facebook. But I wrote about this a while ago, and I don't think we ever got to it on the show. There is a, and I'll bring it up because the Brewers clinched the division tonight. There is a, like an odd narrative being used by some about the Brewers. And it goes something like, what's the big deal about the Brewers' way? What exactly have they done in the postseason? Well, help me understand this. The Brewers have the best record in baseball since Pat Murphy took over in 2024. Since 2018, they have averaged 93 wins a season. They've got 94 right now. They have won the Central for the fourth year in a row, and now five of the last 6 years. They are headed to the playoffs for the eighth time in 9 years and have produced a winning season in nine of the last 10 years. All of this happening despite the fact Milwaukee is in the smallest market in baseball and the Brewers have a payroll near the bottom third, spending less than the Reds. Am I to believe their model is flawed because they haven't won a World Series? I mean, sure, I'll concede over the last 8 years, they are 11-20 in the playoffs. And they're 0-2 in the NLCS. But one team wins the World Series. 29 teams don't. And in most cases, the winner is a big market team that spends a lot of money. And most fans scream, that's the very essence of Major League Baseball's problem. So I don't understand the pushback on the Brewers. What's the big deal? They never went in the post. If playing the game the right way and making contact and identifying talent and locking up young talent and winning is wrong, then I sure as heck don't want the Reds to ever be right. I mean, I don't get it. I mean, maybe it's a jealousy in hell. As a Reds fan, I'm jealous of the Brewers. And maybe that's where the narrative comes from, people who are jealous of the Brewers' success. But if you're telling me all they do is boil down to they haven't won a World Series, I think you're missing a much larger, much bigger, bigger picture. Brewers, National League Central Division champs for the
fourth consecutive season. Tonight, Reds lose at Great American Ballpark 4-0.

0: one night after being eliminated from the postseason, they are eliminated from a winning season. They're now 70-81. They have dropped 7 of their last 8. They are 24 games out of first place in the National League Central. And I think they are in the neighborhood of, well, none of these numbers matter anymore. I think they're 12 out of the third wild card, but eliminated from that, so it doesn't matter. But it gives you a little context of just how far back they are. They're 12 games out of being the 6th best team in the National League. Think about that. 17th time this season they've been shut out. That's the most in baseball. They opened the game with back-to-back walks, could not score. In the 9th inning, they opened with 2 on, 1st and 3rd, nobody out. Sal Stewart, strikeout. Jose Trevino, strikeout. Eugenio Suarez, strikeout. They are 0-5 against the Dodgers this year, outscored 30-7. They have dropped 10 consecutive games to L.A. Yoshinobu Yamamoto tossed 7 innings of one-hit ball tonight. He retired the final 13 batters he faced. Last week, last Wednesday, was the same pitching matchup. Yamamoto versus Lauder, 14-1 last week. Hey, progress. Reds only lost by 4 this time. Last week, Yamamoto allowed 1 run on 3 hits in 7 innings. So, let's see. In the last week, he's thrown 14 innings, allowing 4 hits and 1 run to the Reds. Freddie Freeman broke out of a 1-for-26 skid by stroking 3 hits. Man, what a sweet swing he has. And Teoscar Hernandez homered to extend his hitting streak against the Reds to 23 in a row. Reds managed 3 hits. They struck out 11 times. Rhett Lauder, 5 innings, 5 hits, 3 runs. He walked a couple. He struck out 4, gave up a homer, hit 2 batters, and threw 91 pitches, 53 of those for strikes. I have not mentioned at this point, and that's on me because I should have, the defensive play of the night made by Ellie. One night after he absolutely obliterated a baseball and hit it 457 feet out of Great American Ballpark, and I wish I could have found it on Twitter to tweet out the video of the, because I immediately thought of the movie The Natural and Robert Redford. And when he hits the home run, and he hits it so hard, the ball, it begins to unravel, and it becomes the yarn, and they're like scooping up the yarn. The seams of the baseball have been blown open. He hit it so hard, and the yarn is all over, and the outfielders are trying to scoop it up to try to throw it. That's what I thought of when the ball left Ellie's bat last night. But one night later, this is what Ellie did defensively. There's a runner on first. And there's a ground ball to Juan Brito, the third baseman. Kyle Tucker is the runner on first. Brito ranges over towards shortstop and is charging in and to his left, fields and throws to first for the out. Kyle Tucker, who was off and running from first, gets the second base and then sees third base unoccupied. Nobody's there, so he starts running for third on the play. So He runs the second on the ground ball. The throw goes to first. Tucker looks and says, well, I'm going to third. Nobody's there. Well, as he takes off, Ellie takes off with him. And at any point, had Kyle Tucker turned around and looked, he would have probably said, oh, crap. Because Ellie starts racing him to third base. And Sal makes the throw to a moving target, Ellie on the run, and tags out Kyle Tucker sliding into third. It was an incredible play. Check it out if you can see it. It was a head first slide by Tucker, but Ellie tagged him in plenty of time. So Ellie, moving to his left on the play, winds up at second base. Tucker's there with him, and Tucker must not have thought this out because it would have taken being able to outrun Ellie to third to me. He was looking at, nobody's at third base. I'm going. I'm not going to stop. And the foot race was on, and Ellie wins, and the double play was complete. All right, Reds lose 4-0, your final score. How about a timeout, and then we'll check home run leaders in Major League Baseball and a scheduling note that at least I find fascinating and took the time to look up, and I'd like to toss into the conversation as we continue. It's the Kelsey Chevrolet Extra Inning Show, 700 WLW.
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0: 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I'm Lance McAllister. 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Just about everybody who was in the picture has lost tonight in the National League. 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Kyle Schwarber, home run tonight, leads Major League Baseball with 45 homers. Remember the Reds' smoke and mirrors to convince you they were serious about Kyle Schwarber. Pete Alonso, the polar bear tonight, home run number 300 for his Major League career. Bryce Eldridge, the young slugger for the Giants, 21 years of age. He is, he had his 17th tonight, 461-foot blast. The only Giants players ever to hit more home runs in a season age 21 or younger would be Mel Ott, Willie Mays, and Orlando Cepeda. Bryce Eldridge, number 17, tonight. Okay, what else do I have here? Oh, I wanted to mention the scheduling. And maybe this only intrigues me, but the Reds are in a stretch here where they're wrapping up what was a 13-game stretch against the Brewers and Dodgers. Now, I don't bring this up because they had to play the Brewers and Dodgers, and that's unfair. I don't ever recall four consecutive series that went like Brewers, then the Dodgers, then the Brewers, then the Dodgers. The Reds were home to Milwaukee, at the Dodgers, at the Brewers, and now home to the Dodgers. And so, because I was intrigued by that, I looked up the history of schedule making in Major League Baseball. Did you know that from 1981 through 2004, the Major League Baseball schedule was done by husband and wife team, Henry and Holly Stevenson. They created the entire Major League regular season schedule by hand from 1981 to 2004. Major League Baseball switched to computerized scheduling in 2005. But the husband and wife story is what's fascinating. They lived in Martha's Vineyard off the coast of Massachusetts. They basically worked with pencil and paper and mapped out over 50,000 games each year. And, of course, they needed to balance out, you know, travel and stadium conflicts, specific request. That's 2,430 games across 30 teams and 26. I mean, I don't know if they're still living, but I would love to get them on the show sometime to talk about how they did it. And each year it would take them like 3 to 4 months to finalize the draft. And then they would send it to Major League Baseball, who would send it to the teams to review and just double check any events or conflicts, maybe a concert that was going to be scheduled at the ballpark, or their football team, maybe the NFL schedule was out and was going to play on a certain Sunday and they'd prefer to be on the rest, anything like that. But it was a husband and wife team by hand in Martha's Vineyard. That's like 30 for 30 worthy. Maybe there's already been a 30 for 39. Henry and Holly Stevenson. All right, a couple of notes beyond the Reds before the bottom of the hour. Things I have not mentioned tonight. I mentioned the Dragons. They lost 2-1. Their season is over. Heck of a run in the Midwest League Championship Series. Bengals were off today. They get back to work tomorrow. Focus on the Texans. If you missed Bengals line last night, my first time doing it with Tony Pike, who will join me every week this year. We had a blast. You can get the podcast at 700WLW.com and on the iHeart Radio app every Monday night, 6 to 9 o'clock, me and Tony Pike. It's the Battle for the Victory Bell Saturday night at TQL, UC versus Miami. Longtime Cyclones captain Justin Vive announced his retirement earlier today after 16 seasons in pro hockey. He joined me for the inside pitch at 5:40 this afternoon. That's in podcast form if you want to listen to it. He retires as the holder of virtually every offensive record in Cyclones history. The first Cyclone to play over 500 games in the organization. He's their all-time leader in games played and goals and points and power play goals and game-winning goals. Has been their captain, has been the face of the organization, the voice for the organization, a tremendous ambassador, and I hope he continues to be involved with the organization and hockey around this area. He is the man. Soccer note today, the U.S. Soccer Federation has selected Cincinnati to host the home leg for the CONCACAF Nations League quarterfinal round. It's the final official competition for the 2030 FIFA World Cup cycle. So the U.S. team will play at TQL on November 17th. Match tickets go on sale this Friday at 10 a.m. And this note from Xavier this afternoon. They announce a uniform patch, a sponsorship agreement with 1N5, which is one of the region's leading nonprofit organizations focused on preventing suicide and promoting mental health. So the 1N5 logo will appear on game uniforms for all Xavier teams. And Xavier becomes the first Big East Conference school and the first major Division I institution to have a uniform patch tied to an agreement with a nonprofit organization. I am watching the LA play, the replay on Fox 19 right now, and the angle from center field. It is just the, it's just an incredible play. It's a heads-up play. It's an athletic play. Yeah, you could argue that either Banfield or Ashcraft should have been covering the vacant base at third. But Ellie, and just the awareness and the athleticism to complete that play and chase down Kyle Tucker as he goes for the vacated third is unbelievably cool. All right, I need to get a check on news. More ahead. It's the Kelsey Chevrolet Extra Inning Show on a losing night for the Reds. Shut out for the 17th time this season. It's the Kelsey Chevrolet Extra Inning Show, 700 WLW.
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16: An intense Capitol Hill war powers clash is hitting close to home as a Northern Kentucky congressman accuses the defense secretary of unconstitutional military operations with the 1130 report. Travis Laird, breaking now. Northern Kentucky Congressman Thomas Massey has filed a 34-page privileged resolution to impeach Defense Secretary Pete Hegseth. Massey's accusing Hegseth of executing military operations in Iran and an overseas mission in Venezuela without congressional war authorization, which is required under Article 1 of the Constitution. The Republican lawmaker contends executive branch commanders bypassed congressional oversight and overstepped statutory authority. The White House and the Defense Department officials are defending Hegseth, asserting his actions complied fully with existing War Powers Act provisions and executive authorities. House leaders are expected to schedule debate on the privileged resolution within 48 hours, marking a rare bipartisan friction point over federal defense spending and overseas military deployments. Now, hey, let's take a look at the latest traffic and weather together. Looks like no major accidents or slowdowns. Got a little bit of a slowdown coming over the Brent's Bents on 75 coming up north from Kentucky. Right, northbound right two lanes are closed down, will be closed down until 5 o'clock tomorrow morning. So got a little going a little slow there, but no other major accidents or slowdowns to report.
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17: Looks like we'll see some fair skies heading to our Wednesday morning. A low temperature is 71, and then through the day, we'll continue partly cloudy, a chance of storms, and hot, a high of 92, feeling much hotter. At night, partly cloudy, a slight chance of showers, and a low of 72. From your severe weather station, I'm 9 First Warning Chief Meteorologist Steve Raleigh. 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
16: 74 degrees, fair skies at beautiful historic Lunkin Airport. A common pleas judge has declared two co-defendants competent to stand trial in the homicide of 7-year-old William Evans in Oakley. Judge Christian Jenkins confirmed 33-year-old Kirby Rankin and 23-year-old Nessa Keeney are mentally fit to assist in their own defense counsel, clearing the way for criminal proceedings to move forward later this fall. In Claremont County, a grand jury has indicted Corrections Officer Matthew Mullenix on two counts of felonious assault. Prosecutors allege Mullenix struck an inmate inside the county jail facility during an incident earlier this summer. Sheriff's officials confirm Mullenix has been placed on administrative leave pending a trial. Also in Claremont County, Union Township trustees have scheduled a public town hall for September 21st regarding 20 active flock automated license plate reader cameras. Residents and privacy advocates are expected to address data retention policies and surveillance oversight with local law enforcement leaders. Someday I'm going to tally up how many times I've done a story with exactly that copy with just a different township. Celebrating a major environmental milestone, the Federal Reserve is marking 20 years since completing a $4.4 billion remediation of the former Cold War uranium processing facility in Hamilton, Butler counties. The former industrial site has been transformed into a 1,050-acre nature preserve and public wildlife refuge. At the state capitol, Governor Mike DeWine has signed House Bill 292, creating a statewide defense and space commission. The new agency will coordinate aerospace research, support defense contractors, and work to retain military installations across Ohio. Finally, FBI Director Kash Patel is defending a recent hiring policy change before the Senate Judiciary Committee. Patel told lawmakers that lifting automatic disqualifications for applicants who were past human trafficking victims expands applicant pools while maintaining rigid security clearance standards. Next, updates at midnight. Breaking news anytime. Travis Laird, News Radio 700 WLW.
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0: WLW, the Kelsey Chevrolet extra inning show on a night where the Reds are shut out for the 17th time this season, falling 4-0 to the Dodgers. I'm never going to get all this in. What else do I have here? Before I go any further, from earlier tonight, I've mentioned the LA play. This is how the LA play sounded. Take a listen.
25: Ashcraft readies, and here he comes with the 0-2 pitch. Swung on, a little soft
1: Liner up the middle. It lands like a lob wedge, fielded by the third baseman, Brito. Taking got third, at least trying Tucker. Ellie takes the throw, dives at Tucker, and they got him.
2: You can't outrun De La Cruz. That's a nice throw by Sal on the run. Kind of like hitting that wide out, taking it to the corner.
0: Earlier tonight, Ellie with the heads-up play to complete the double play. You know, I'm putting together the scoreboard for the final segment, and I noticed that tonight, Raisel Iglesias picks up the save for the Braves over the Cubs. It is his 33rd save of the season. And just out of curiosity, I typed in Raisel Iglesias to pull up the trade. December 7th, 2020. The Reds traded Raisel Iglesias and cash to the Angels in exchange for right-handed reliever Noe Ramirez and a player to be named later. Raisel Iglesias is 36 years old. Since he left the Reds, he's made 380 appearances, an earned run average of 261, 179 saves. The Reds traded Raisel Iglesias in December of 2020 to shed payroll to reallocate funds. They acquired Noe Ramirez from the Angels, a relief pitcher. 3 months later, they released him. The Reds shed $9 million that Iglesias was going to earn that season. They turned that into Sean Doolittle and Heath Hembree in the reallocation of funds. I'm looking at the comment from general manager Nick Kroll at the time. It's a move that helps us reallocate resources to be used on different things. That's how we looked at this. Everybody has got a budget that they adhere to, but this is not a sign that there is, more to come. We're just looking at everything as a one-off and trying to make the best decision as they come and do the best we can with allocating our payroll the best we can. They traded Iglesias and his 274 earned run average, who went on to save 179 games and is still pitching for the Angels. They shed $9 million. They acquired a pitcher they released 3 months later, and they added Doolittle and Hembree. December of 2020. Reds baseball. That's just beautiful. Don't even get me started on the fact that Christian Encarnacion Strand has homered tonight. He has hit 9 home runs in his 40 games. So Strand would be on pace over a full season to hit 27 and drive in 99. Let's figure out what happened on this date in Reds history. I like this one. 1887. This is a Red Leg Journal special. 1887. The Reds play the Mets on Staten Island in New York in the morning and the Dodgers during the afternoon in Brooklyn. They swept both games. 1941, Reds lose to the Brooklyn Dodgers 5-1 in 17 innings at Crosley Field. All the runs were scored in the 17th inning. Paul Derringer pitched 16 shutout innings before faltering in the 17th. Let me repeat that. Paul Derringer on this date, 1941, pitched into the 17th and must have been tired at that point. He gives up 5, and the Reds lose to the Dodgers 5-1. 1965 on this date, Veda Pinson saves the day at Shea Stadium against the Mets. Reds leading 2-1, 2 on, 2 outs in the ninth. John Stevenson and the Mets hits a drive to center field. Pinson slips, falls on the wet grass, keeps his composure, and makes the game-ending catch on his back. 1972 on this date, Reds and Padres combined to strike out 28 times. 28 times in a 1-0 Padres win at Riverfront. Then Padres starter Freddie Norman struck out 15 in a complete game shutout. Don Gullett struck out 11 in seven innings. 1977 on this date, Tom Terrific records his 200th win. He beats the Dodgers 3-2 in Los Angeles. He would wind up with 311 wins in his Hall of Fame career. 1979, with two outs in the ninth, Dan Dreesen's drive to center field glances off the glove of Dodger outfielder Daryl Thomas and over the wall at Dodger Stadium, gives the Reds a 2-1 win. 1985, trailing Fernando Valenzuela 6-1. The Reds explode for 9 runs in the sixth inning. They beat the Dodgers 10-6 at Riverfront Stadium. And finally, this date, 1987, the Reds club 7 homers in a 21-6 win over the Braves in Atlanta. Dave Parker had 5 hits, including 2 homers. Lark homered, Buddy Bell homered, Terry McGriff, Lloyd McClendon, and Leo Garcia. The Garcia home run was the only homer of his major league career. It all happened on this date in Reds history. All right. I think I'm caught up in everything to this point and prepared for the scoreboard down the stretch. I believe that is true. Yes, I'm caught up. Oh, by the way, while I'm thinking about it, shout out to NKU Women's Volleyball and Coach Liz Hart. Over the weekend, they beat Notre Dame, which was their first win ever over an ACC opponent and their first win over a Power Conference opponent. They have the Horizon League Player of the Week this week, Sydney Bray. They are playing Miami in a home-and-home this weekend. They're in Oxford on Friday and then back home on Saturday at Highland Heights. 4 o'clock, they're going to raise the banner. Last year under Liz Hart, they won the Horizon League regular season title. They went 17-1 in the regular season. So a huge win last weekend and a big match this weekend. Chance to see them at home on Saturday at 4 o'clock. They'll raise the banner. That roster, and looking at it today, and you know how good the area, or you should know how good the area is for high school volleyball. They have players on their roster from Mount Notre Dame, St. Ursula Academy, Seton High School, Mercy McCauley, and Baden. And Liz Hart in her 17th season, a heck of a program and a heck of a win last weekend and rolling into action this weekend. Shout out to NKU Women's Volleyball. All right, we'll head down the stretch, check the scoreboard, and look ahead to tomorrow night. There will be no song tonight. I'm glad we could help the caller off air who was wondering what the third line of the song was. I did not know. Sam, he sang it to Sam, and Sam was able to. I don't know. I don't remember what the third line of the song is. I didn't produce the song. I just play the song. I don't play the song very much because the Reds don't win very much. But we helped him out. We got the line, and made at least one person happy tonight. I'll take a timeout. Head down the stretch and wrap things up. Kelsey Chevrolet Extra Inning Show, 700 WLW.
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0: All right, my assignment is to put the wraps on this and then hand you over to Kevin Gordon. He has the ATN, America's Trucking Network. 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Tomorrow, Andrew Abbott to the mound. 5:40 inside pitch with me, 6:40 first pitch, then back at it after the game and wrapping it up right here with the Kelsey Chevrolet Extra Inning Show. I want to spend some time on Andrew Abbott tomorrow. It is it's interesting that he's going through yet another second half fade. And if you look it up, his, and I'm doing this from memory, I wrote about this last week, his career earned run average prior to August is .302. His earned run average from August 1st on is over 5.5. And whether that is, I assume it's getting worn down and worn out, and whether that's conditioning or legs, I would think something involved with the legs not being strong. He is basically he's a five-inning pitcher who struggles in April, pitches well in May and June into July, and then has an earned run average over 5 in August and September. It's like clockwork. You can look it up. It's frustrating. He'll take the mound tonight. Now to the scoreboard, brought to you by John Burns and our friends at Encore Technologies. Visit encore.tech. Everything, let me double check that. I think everything is a final. Well, it better be, because I've listed everything as a final. The Guardians tonight beat the White Sox 7-6. Oh, boy. Now, the Guardians walk them off. The Guardians are within a half game of the Chicago White Sox for first place in the National League Central. Milwaukee beats Pittsburgh tonight, 5-1. The Miz, Jacob Mizorowski, 9 of his first 10 pitches over 100 miles an hour. He hit 103.8 in the first inning. He goes 5 innings, does not allow a run, drops his earned run average to 1.89. The Brewers have won the Central for the fourth consecutive season. The Rays walk off the A's 2-1. Junior Caminero, another walk-off homer. That's two in the last four games. He's got 41 long balls. Washington over Philly. Washington does a number on Carlos Sanchez, who entered with a sub-3 earned run average. He gives up 5 runs in 6 1/3 innings. Detroit is red hot. It's not going to do them any good, but they're red hot. They've won 6 straight. They beat the Blue Jays tonight, 10-1. That's a killer for the Blue Jays, who are trying to hang around the wild card chase. We'll get to those standings here in a second. Baltimore over New York tonight. The Mets 7-5 in 11 innings. The Polar Bear, Pete Alonso, homers number 300 for his career. Christian Encarnacion Strand, 2-for-5, a homer, scored twice in 49 games with the Orioles. 9 homers, 33 ribbies, batting .266. So 40 rounded up, make it 50 times 3. It's about the projection for a season. So he on pace for a full season of 27 homers and 99 ribbies for CES. Good for him. Braves over the Cubs 6-3. I mentioned Iglesias picking up the save. The Braves scored 2 in the 6th, 2 in the 7th, and 2 in the 9th. Save number 33 for Iglesias, and that officially eliminates the Cubs from the division. By the way, I'm going to lose the bet. Not shocking. I got 8 games from David Kaplan this year. We bet Reds-Cubs every year. I've known David since my days in Chicago, and we worked together on WMVP Radio in Chicago. He's a diehard Cubs fan, and we bet every year. He puts up food from Chicago, Lou Malnati's Pizza. I put up graders. In years where the teams aren't even, we usually go by whatever the win total is at the beginning of the season from the sports book. This year, the spread, the projected win total difference was 8. Cubs were favored to win 8 more games than the Reds, so he gave me 8 wins in the bet. So for me to win the bet, the Reds have to stay within 8. Right now, they are 14 games off the Cubs' pace. I will be sending him a crate of Graters, the black raspberry chocolate chip. And that note will include the fact that I'm done betting. I'm prepared to concede I'm never going to win the bet again. And quite honestly, I'm tired of losing the bet and forking over the money every year. So I'm done with the bet. That pains me to admit that, but I'm done with the bet. What was my scoreboard check? Yankees win tonight over the Twins, 8-1. Max Fried, 7 innings, 1 run, and he picks up the win. San Francisco over St. Louis, 10-3. Alec Burleson with a home run. He's driven in 111 now to lead Major League Baseball. He was once tied with Sal. Sal's hit a bit of a funk here to end the season. Sal stuck on 107. He's gone 8 games without an RBI, so he's got some ground to cover to catch up with Burleson, who's sitting at 111. Texas over Boston 4-2 tonight. Houston over Kansas City 4-2. Yordan Alvarez, number 39. And the Padres, who are smoking hot going into tonight, are cooled by the Rockies. Padres had won 8 straight. They lose 9-3, the final score. That's the scoreboard. Let me give you the standings. American League East, Rays lead over the Yankees by 3.5. White Sox lead the Central by a half game over the Guardians. I suppose the Tigers are 5 out, still doable, not eliminated, but extremely difficult. The race of fascination. The Astros win tonight to move above 500. They lead the division at 76-75. The Rangers are a game back and a game under 500. Over the National League, the Phillies trail the Braves by 5.5. That hurt tonight. Phillies, with their ace on the mound, lost to drop 5.5 back. And that's the only race in the National League from a division standpoint. Here's the wild card race. Yankees, 1. Red Sox, 2. The Guardians hold the third spot. So the Guardians are a half game out of the division lead. They currently hold the third wild card. They're a game and a half up on the Rangers, who are a game under 500. They're 2 up on the Jays, who are 2 under 500. And they're 3 up on the Orioles. Now, think about this. The Rangers are fighting for the wild card spot, the third one, a game and a half out. They're under 500. The Blue Jays are 2 out, 2 under 500. The Orioles are 3 out, and they're four games under 500. Over in the National League, it's the Cubs in the top spot, the Phillies in the second spot, and the Padres lay claim to the third spot. They've got a two-game lead over the Arizona Diamondbacks. That is officially your check on the races with about 10, 11, 12 games to go. All right, the Reds lose tonight 4-0 the final score. They are shut out for the 17th time this season. They have lost all five against the Dodgers this year, outscored 30-7. They have dropped 10 consecutive games to L.A. The offense held to three hits. L.A. had two of them, a double, a walk, a stolen base. He's been on base 22 straight games. He's now up to 286. Think about that. The league average hitter, the league, is hitting 244. Ellie's hitting 286. Hector Rodriguez, another tough night. He's one for his last 25. J.J. Blade, 0 for 3, down to 213. You know, since June the 7th, J.J. Blade is batting 185. Matt McClain, 0 for 3, 3 strikeouts. He's at 186. Rhett Lauder went 5 innings, gave up 3 runs. All right, I wish I had more time. I don't. I wish I had better results. I don't. But I do thank you for listening. I'd invite you to join me tomorrow afternoon for the Inside Pitch. Thanks to Sam Niger for producing. This has been the Kelsey Chevrolet Extra Inning Show on 700 WLW.
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11: Guys, I don't think we're ever hearing that song again. Surveillance cameras watching your license plate could soon face a statewide freeze or a total ban on Ohio highways. With the Midnight Report, I'm Travis Laird. Breaking now, competing bills at the Ohio State House are triggering heated debate over automated license plate reader cameras operating in local neighborhoods across the state. State Representative Gary Click has introduced the 1984 No More Act, placing a 12-month statewide freeze on new flock camera installations while establishing mandatory data audits and strict retention limits for police departments. But at the same time, Representative Tristan Rader is pushing a complete ban and removal of automated readers from state highways and interstate rights of way. Law enforcement groups maintain the cameras are vital tools for tracking stolen vehicles and wanted suspect. Privacy advocates warn unchecked digital surveillance threatens constitutional rights. Now, let's take a look at the latest traffic and weather together. Not seeing any major accidents or slowdowns. Actually, no, take that back. Got a crash on 75 northbound, left lane blocked right beyond the 9th Street on-ramp. So avoid that left lane, but no slowdown there. Just avoid the crash.
3: Now, the latest forecast from the Jake Sweeney Chevrolet Weather Center. 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Together, let's drive.
17: On the way to Wednesday daybreak, mostly clear skies, a 7 a.m. temperature, 71. Now our Wednesday is going to be partly cloudy with a few spotty storms. Hot, a high of 92 and feeling hotter. At night, a slight chance of showers, a low of 72. From your severe weather station, I'm 9 First Warning, Chief Meteorologist Steve Raleigh. 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
11: Thermometer still holding strong at 74 degrees. Fair skies at your favorite airport and mine. That, of course, is Lincoln Airport. Let's talk about Southeast Indiana. I don't get to you guys too often. The Dearborn County Planning Commission has finalized a comprehensive 50-page draft solar ordinance following a four-hour work session in Lawrenceburg. The proposed rules establish strict setbacks, land use limits, and decommissioning requirements for solar developments following community opposition to a proposed 1,200-acre solar farm in Manchester. Final public hearings are set for September 21st and 28th before county commissioners take a final vote. Cincinnati is preparing for its largest riverfront celebration of the year as Oktoberfest Zinzinnati opens its 50th anniversary run this Thursday along Sawyer Point and Yateman's Cove. Four-day festival expects more than 800,000 visitors and features seven stages and 30 musical acts. The Cincinnati Connector streetcar and metro buses will run extended service through Sunday night to handle the festival traffic. On the world stage, the Trump administration has informally notified Congress of a proposed $2.8 billion arms package to Israel. The agreement includes 40,000 heavy 2,000-pound warheads. evenly split between MK-84 General Purpose and BLU-117 Penetrating Bombs, financed primarily through U.S. foreign military assistance. On the statewide political front, Ohio lawmakers have reached a bipartisan congressional redistricting compromise, adjusting boundaries in the 7th, 10th, and 15th districts. The realignment targets competitive suburban voters as 7th District Congressman Max Miller faces party pressure amid ongoing legislative restructuring debates. In Clark County, hundreds of former Haitian temporary protected status holders in Springfield are facing ICE ankle monitor surveillance and deportation proceedings following the expiration of their benefit eligibility. Municipal leaders working with community health organizations to assist affected families as deportation flights continue. Finally, in congressional oversight news, the House Oversight Committee has voted unanimously 41-0 to recommend holding Apollo Global Management co-founder Leon Black in contempt of Congress. Committee leaders say Black skipped a subpoena deposition and refused to surrender financial records regarding over $158 million paid to, wait for it, Jeffrey Epstein. The contempt referral heads to the full House floor for a final vote. Next, updates at 12:30. Breaking news anytime. Travis Laird, News Radio 700. WLW.
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1: Welcome aboard. Thanks for tuning in on this Wednesday morning. ATN, the show that is rated R for remarkable. Start off with some updates as far as what we're seeing in the Gulf. Well, actually in the Atlantic, nothing in the Gulf of America, but some storm activity in the Pacific. There are no tropical cyclones in the Atlantic currently. In the Pacific, we got post-tropical cyclone Norbert, tropical depression 15E. In the Atlantic, the disturbance number one, it's in the south subtropical Atlantic, well southeast of Bermuda, moving westward to west, northwestward. 40% chance of cyclone formation during the next 7 days. However, right now it's not in hurricane condition. And if it goes north-northwest, it might bend out back out to the east and so maybe never hit any landfall. In the Pacific, you got the central North Pacific. Norbert is now a remnant low, and so that hurricane has dissipated. The National Hurricane Center is offering its last advisory on that, so that's a done deal. Eastern North Pacific Tropical Depression 15E, now it's not given a name yet, continues moving westward over the eastern Pacific. Now it's heading towards the Hawaiian Islands, but again, it's moving very slowly, and it is still just called a tropical depression. Disturbance number one
2: in the southwest of southwestern Mexico. 30% chance of cyclone formation over the next 7 days, moving west northwestward to northwestward. So it's just off the tip of the southern part of Mexico, and we're concerned about that because if it moves north, then it's going to be disrupting the ports along the west coast. And already with these hurricanes, Norbert and whatever, they're seeing a tremendous amount of hurricanes in the Pacific. And as I mentioned last week, that with El Nino tamping down or depressing, so to speak, any hurricane activity in the Atlantic this season, El Nino is causing more activity in the Pacific. So certain ships are having to change their routes and their travel destinations to try to work around these storms. So kind of slowing down some of the imports into the West Coast. And if any of these disturbances actually start brushing against the West Coast, that could hold things up too. So.

Well, and which is kind of interesting how that flip-flops back and forth on a given month. Now, according to National Association of Realtors chief economist Lawrence Yoon, mortgage rates and home sales move in opposite directions, which we've noted on several occasions. The higher the interest rate goes, the less people are inclined to try to get a mortgage. People with low mortgages are less inclined to sell or downgrade or to, either downsize or upsize or whatever they're doing, depending upon the mortgage rates. There's a lot of homes out there. There's a lot of people that got less than 3% loan on their homes during COVID or prior to COVID when interest rates were real low. So you look at a double and almost double and a half above that rate now. And for a lot of people, that puts the affordability way out of reach. So again, mortgage rates and home sales move in opposite direction. So it's not surprising to see a mild dip in home buying activity due to high mortgage rates. And should I mention again, Federal Reserve, are you listening? Mortgage rates aren't directly affected by the Federal Reserve's activity in terms of the rates that they control, although eventually it does filter down to the mortgage rates because of other things that it changes in the economy. But it directly affects credit cards, auto loans, and the low short-term interest rates or short-term interest loans. About 5 years, because, you know, when you look at credit card purchases or you look at truck purchases or car sales, used car sales, those loans are generally anywhere from 5 to 6 years. But the 30-year fixed mortgage obviously is 30 years. But eventually, those interest rates that the Fed charges affect credit cards first, car loans, and then eventually affect mortgages. And as I mentioned yesterday, I'm having a tough time trying to figure out why the interbank rate has to be around 3.5% to 3.75%. What that is, and as I explained yesterday, that is the interbank rate. So if a bank needs cash on hand to cash checks at certain times of the month because of payroll, first of the month checks that come out, or if people or if stores in the area that they service need cash on hand for their business during the weekend or something like that, or during the week or whatever, they have to borrow that cash from other banks. Now, the purpose of interest, and you see this on credit ratings and credit scores and so on with credit cards, that if somebody does not have very good credit, they're going to be paying a higher percentage of interest on their loans. And with a bank borrowing from another bank, you would think that that would be almost a guaranteed loan or something short of a guaranteed loan. So if the purpose of charging higher interest rates is because you don't think that loan will be paid back, 3.5% on a loan that you know, you definitely know is coming back is way too high. As a matter of fact, when you compare that to the European countries and some of the other, Japan and some of the other countries out there, our interbank interest rate is 2.5 times higher than in those rates. As a matter of fact, they made a big deal about it. It was about 2 months ago that Japan, for the first time in 23 years, raised, and they made a big deal, raised their interbank or rate on prime rate on, in their country up to 1%. Up to 1%. And so, again, if we're at 3.5 and 3.75, which then it filters through to our credit cards, why is it so high? Why aren't we in that range? Why aren't we at 1%, 1.5%? I mean, again, if the banks are borrowing money from banks, do they not think that money's coming back? So anyway, again, and I want to emphasize, the Federal Reserve later on today is going to announce whether or not they're raising interest rates or keep them the same. A lot of talk is that they are going to raise interest rates by a quarter percentage point to slow down the economy, as if with oil prices through the roof, with gas prices rising and people kind of consolidating trips and cutting back on trips and so on, they're slowing the economy down there. What do we need? The Federal Reserve to raise interest rates in order to slow the economy now?

0: And as I've been saying for the last several weeks, if somebody is having trouble with their budget and they're working, if the economy slows down and people start getting laid off, how's that going to help them with the inflation rate if they don't have a job? So again, I encourage everybody to call the Federal Reserve, 202-974-7008. I've done this a couple of times, and they're very friendly. They're very polite. If you be polite, be friendly, say this is not the time to be raising interest rates, that they actually should either be held or actually cut. In my opinion, that Federal Reserve funds rate, interfunds rate, should be down around 2%. So anyway, that's my 2 cents worth. Again, I guess I got to raise that up to a nickel because they're doing away with pennies. Great genius move there, too. I'm Kevin Gordon, America's Trucking Network, 700 WLW.
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2: This weekend at Bristol Motor Speedway, Ty Gibbs will be on a special ride. He will be running the number 54 M&M's Chocolate Paint Scheme, paying homage to the late Kyle Busch. 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
3: Yeah, I grew up around Kyle, spent a lot of time around Kyle, you know, and I really appreciate the memories I have for that and going racing, you know. In 2015, before my dad was a part of JGR, it was really just Coach and Kyle and Dave Alpern and Samantha and the dogs and me going to the racetrack, because I would just go to the racetrack every weekend. That's all I wanted to do, and that's kind of when I started the race in 2015. So, yeah, I spent a lot of time around them, and, you know, to be able to see, I was there for 2015 Cup Championship and the 2019 Cup Championship. So, you know, I've been around so much, and to be able to drive with the Mars colors on my car is really cool, and I'm very honored. Especially, you know, to be chosen to be able to drive that too. So, I think that, you know, our families share, you know, very, very close bond with each other. And
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0: I'm Kevin Gordon, America's Trucking Network, 700 WLW, continuing this discussion on the National Association of Realtors existing home sales report. A lot of great information in here. And again, I can't emphasize enough that our interest rates are too damn high, and the Federal Reserve needs to start cutting interest rates, not considering raising interest rates. And, you know, again, I keep talking about the Federal Reserve, that during the Biden years, interest rates start or inflation started going up dramatically and has been elevated all during the Biden administration and now on into the Trump administration. And, you know, when you look at what the cause of that was, I mean, part of it, a lot of it was having to do with energy, as I pointed out before. You had a situation where Biden administration came into office, immediately stopped construction on the Keystone XL pipeline, stopped drilling in the Gulf, at the time Gulf of Mexico, now Gulf of America, stopped drilling in Alaska, also stopped selling oil leases, which they are mandated by law to do on a regular basis, but they stopped that. So, and during the last year of the Trump administration, we, for the first time since 1949, became energy independent, which means that we exported more than we imported. And so we were a net distributor as opposed to taking in. With the Biden administration, we became energy dependent on other, on Middle East oil and other oil activities or oil rich countries around the world, which is a bad position to be in. You don't want to be dependent on somebody else. But the inflation started going up during the first months of the Biden administration. And also including the fact in there that the last stimulus check, although that, you know, when you're getting money from the federal government in terms of a stimulus check, it's tough to criticize that. However, their warnings were there that in passing that legislation and issuing those checks, that that was going to lead to inflation. And it was going to stunt the growth of the economy, because if people got that stimulus check, not only that, but they were receiving unemployment and enhanced unemployment from the federal government. So with the stimulus check and the unemployment benefits that were given as a result of COVID, people were making the decision, well, shoot, I'm making more money staying at home than going back to a job. So in the initial stages of the downside of COVID, you had a lot of people sitting at home, and you didn't have these businesses being able to ramp up the way they should have been ramping up at the end of COVID, because there was a worker shortage. They couldn't find people. People had that they had to lay off during COVID weren't available to come back to work. And so there was a problem there, which led to supply chain issues. And then also with the stimulus checks coming in, people had more money. They had more disposable money at that point and were out spending. And when people are getting, when there's spending by the federal government, when that is up, that is one of the biggest drivers of inflation. Now, everybody keeps talking about tariffs, that they causes inflation. And it has been proven, given the fact that the amount of tariffs and what the inflation rate was, even Lion Jerry Powell last year in December stated that the effects of tariffs were minimal at best, where everybody was saying that, oh, this is going to drive us into a recession. Inflation is going to be out of control. What was out of control was the government spending during the Biden years and trying to stimulate the economy or trying to push money into the market. And so when you've got money coming in from the federal government, that leads to an increase in prices. And so when the prices increase, obviously that's inflation. So for the first 12 months, basically, of the Biden administration, when inflation kept going up, up, up, and up, they kept saying, oh, it's transitory. Don't worry about it. That transitory means it's only going to be temporary. Well, finally, in March of 2022, after the first year of the, actually 14 months of the Biden administration, they said, hey, this isn't transitory. And the Federal Reserve started increasing interest rates to slow down the economy in order to bring inflation under control. They did it for the next 11 meetings in a row. They raised interest rates 11 times in a year period of time. And of course, once Russia invaded Ukraine in June of 2022, or in February of 2022, by June of 2022, inflation for the month was 9.1%. So this inflation has started during the Biden administration with their out of control government spending, et cetera. We also saw an increase because of the invasion on the southern border. We started seeing a lot of illegal immigrants coming into the country. They were being deposited all around the country, flown in over the border into certain cities at the planning of the Biden administration. And so you dump millions, 20, possibly 20 million more people into the country. What are you going to feed them with? Where are you going to house them? And where are you going to educate them? And where are you going to take care of their medical needs? All those things were dumped on different communities. And that's why we saw rents going up, which added to inflation, because if you've got low supply, or if you've got low supply and high demand, those rates are going to go up. And so cascading effect of the Biden years, and we're still suffering from that now. And of course, with the energy prices that we're seeing as a result with the Iran war, which will end, and the Federal Reserve knows where this is going. We talked about the inflation rate yesterday. We talked about where the inflation is coming from, primarily from energy. Energy prices come down, the inflation rate will come down. There's no need, in my mind, to even consider doing an interest rate increase. As a matter of fact, again, I have to emphasize, an interest rate decrease is well in order. And so I would encourage you again to call the Federal Reserve and express your opinion on a rate increase. 202-974-7008. As I said, I've called that number twice now, spoken to and left a message for the Federal Reserve chairman and the Board of Governors that I see no reason for them to raise interest rates. And again, as we see with our state legislators and we see with our congressmen and senators, they get a flood of phone calls. It changes their mind. It piques their attention, and it changes sometimes their vote on a particular issue, because one of the things, the biggest thing, well, we don't have to worry about that with the Fed because they're appointed and they have a term. But the Senate and House and so on, their job, one, is to get reelected. And if the constituents aren't happy with that, then they lose their job. But the Federal Reserve should cave to the wishes of the people, because again, they keep saying that the two things that they are concerned about are jobs, and they're concerned about inflation. Inflation, as we saw with the CPI report, the core CPI at 2.4% is a lot closer to that 2% range where the Federal Reserve says they want to be. We're heading in the right direction. They don't need to slow down the economy. So again, there's my 2 cents worth. And again, 202-974-7008. And I can't emphasize enough, I've called there twice. I've left a message, was very polite, very cordial. Hopefully that will do some good. So getting back to this, as they say, you know, as we talked about, mortgage rates and home sales move in opposite directions. Still, home prices are rising and the existing home sales are actually up 1.6% year to date through the first 8 months of the year. Home buying demand, despite higher interest rates, is no doubt being supported by rising wages, which grew 3.1% in August, along with 643,000 net new jobs added since the start of the year. Job creation and job growth typically drive housing demand. The number of months it would take to exhaust the total inventory at current sales pace has grown to 4.9 months supply, the highest level in over 10 years. As a matter of fact, we were talking there about the existing home sales, and that number, or the median home price right now, is $429,100. Again, 1.6% increase from a year ago when the number was $422,000. So looking at some of the snapshots, what they talk about, looking at inventory in August, as I said, 1.6 million units in inventory, up 3.2% from July and 5.9% from August of 2025. We'll pick this up and talk a little bit more about this coming up. I'm Kevin Gordon, America's Trucking Network, 700 WLW.
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10: An independent tri-state literary staple is joining a national retail giant. But local bookworms can breathe a sigh of relief with the 1230 report. I'm Travis Laird, breaking now. Barnes & Noble has completed an acquisition of Joseph Beth Booksellers, taking over flagship locations at Cincinnati's Rookwood Pavilion and Lexington Green in Kentucky. Company executives confirm both stores will retain their iconic Joseph Beth nameplates, local management teams, and community author programming while gaining access to national distributor networks. Transaction also includes continued operations of the Bronte Bistro dining services at both regional storefronts.
6: Now the latest forecast from the Trane Heating and Cooling Weather Center on News Radio 700 WLW.
11: Looks like we'll see some fair skies heading to our Wednesday morning. A low temperature is 71, and then through the day, we'll continue partly cloudy. A chance of storms and hot. A high of 92, feeling much hotter. At night, partly cloudy, a slight chance of showers, and a low of 72. From your severe weather station, I'm 9 First Warning Chief Meteorologist Steve Raleigh. 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
10: Still looking at 74 degrees, fair skies at beautiful historic Lunkin Airport. Also, they still haven't cleaned up that crash on 75 northbound just beyond the 9th Street on-ramp, so that left lane is blocked on 75 north right there. No other major accidents or slowdowns to report. Statewide sports, Ohio State head coach Ryan Day called his team's 24-23 loss at Texas maddening after the Buckeyes surrendered 21 unanswered fourth quarter points. Ohio State's now refocusing at home in Columbus as they prepare for Saturday's matchup against Kent State. In Butler and Hamilton counties, the Fernald Preserve is celebrating 20 years since completing a $4.4 billion remediation of the former Cold War uranium foundry. The former industrial facility in Crosby Township is transformed into a 150-acre nature preserve featuring 7 miles of public trails. And on the diamond, the Reds were blanked for the 17th time this season, falling to the Los Angeles Dodgers 4-0 at the Great American Ballpark. Dodgers starter Yoshinobu Yamamoto held Cincinnati just one hit over 7 shutout innings, though Ellie De La Cruz did extend his on-base streak to 22 games with a third-inning double and a stolen base. The loss hands the Reds their 81st defeat, guaranteeing a non-winning season. Cincinnati looks to rebound Wednesday night as left-hander Andrew Abbott takes the mound against Dodgers ace Blake Snell. 6:40 first pitch. Our coverage begins at 5:40 with the inside pitch right here on the big one. Next update at 1 o'clock. Breaking news anytime. Travis Laird, News Radio 700 WLW.
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17: Here's your trucking forecast for the tri-state and the rest of the country. In the tri-state overnight, mostly clear, the low only down to 71. Mostly sunny Wednesday, slight chance of showers and storms, a high of 93. Heat index values up to 103. Clouds will increase Thursday with a slight chance of early showers, a high of 92. Partly sunny Friday, not as hot, but still warm, a high of 86. Nationally, over the next few days, rounds of showers and storms seen across the Four Corners out west, along with the north central plains and into the Missouri Valley. Temperatures that could challenge record highs continuing across the south central U.S. through midweek.
0: 700 WLW. I'm Kevin Gordon. This is America's Trucking Network. Finishing up this talk about the National Association of Realtors and their existing homes reports show a 2% decline, but overall, but from a year ago, we are up. And just to kind of refresh the table there, National Association home sales, existing home sales for August, 2% decrease from the month to month, and existing home sales year over year. I misspoke. I said that was 1.6. It's actually down 1.2% decrease year over year. The 1.6% was the increase in home sales. The median home sales went up to 429,000, up from 422,000. So I'm looking at some of the other numbers in here, what they refer to as Realtors Confidence Index. Yeah, median home prices rose 1.7, 1.6 from the prior year. Okay, I got that straight, and now you have it straight. Anyway, Realtors Confidence Index, 31 days median home, medium time for, on the market for properties, up from 29 days last month, unchanged from 31 days in August. 30% of sales were first-time home buyers, up from 29% in July. 27% of transactions were cash sales, up from 26% last month. 15% of transactions were individual investors or second home buyers, up from 14% the month before. 2% of sales were distressed sales, which include foreclosures and short sales, unchanged from last month and unchanged from 2% 1 year ago. So what we're seeing in terms of the housing market and the fact that there are fewer and fewer, a less and less percent, only 2% of these sales were distressed sales, people in foreclosure, et cetera, says that the economy is on solid footing. Not many, we've got low unemployment. We've got people with job increase or wage increases averaging about 3.1% year over year. And we've got 653,000 new jobs created. So the labor market is steady. There's not a whole lot of foreclosures going on currently like there were back in the Biden administration. And one of the things, again, that is tamping down these sales. Now, this was a report that was based on August. Just yesterday, late yesterday afternoon, there was a report that the national average for a 30-year fixed mortgage crossed over from 6.67% the previous month up to 7.43%, almost a 7/10 of a percentage point higher. Federal Reserve, lower the damn interest rates. If you want to stimulate the economy, apparently what you don't want to do, lower the interest rates. And oh, by the way, we are, what, 49, 48 days away from an election, midterm elections? This, with an increase in interest rates on the part of the Fed, in my opinion, just like back in 2024, when they cut interest rates by a half a percentage point a month, 6 weeks before that election, trying to help Kamala Harris get elected, that was a political move. With what's going on and all the discussion from the Democratic Socialists and all the nonsense that's going on out there, raising interest rates to slow down the economy is a bad move, and I think would be a political move trying to support the Democrats, which I don't understand. Because Kevin Warsh was appointed by Donald Trump, and he kept talking about interest rates need to be cut. Interest rates need to be cut. And I guess just like the Supreme Court, where you these judges on the lower court level appear to be conservative, but I guess they get so beat up during the confirmation hearings where people are challenging them, calling, you know, saying that they're way too conservative, that they're a bad judge, that, you know, just the way they beat them up in these hearings. Apparently, once they get confirmed, they want to prove to the people that were criticizing them that they weren't as bad as they thought they were. And so they start changing their rulings. I mean, the Supreme Court right now, I can't believe some of the stuff that we're seeing out of the Supreme Court from supposedly a conservative court. And you know, for Kevin Warsh and the Federal Reserve to cave and to be a political machine really upsets me. If they raise interest rates, you and I, we don't have time. We don't have time to pack up the car or get on a bus and go pick at the Fed or go, you know, have a riot in front of, maybe spray some graffiti on the walls. I mean, maybe that would get their attention. You know, it seems that the loudest, the squeakiest wheel gets the most grease. And it seems the more and more of these nut jobs on the left protest, they get what they want. Maybe we should take a page from their book and maybe we should start protesting the Fed. Anyway. That's just one of those, it's just, you know, I have, you know, the whole idea of these interest rates and trying to slow down the economy really, really infuriate me. We got some good news on the August Class 8 truck orders. North American Class 8 truck orders slowed sequentially in August in line with seasonal norms as build slots began filling, but jumped on an annual basis against easy comparisons. ACT Research, and of course, ACT stands for America's Commercial Transportation Research Company, said preliminary data showed orders rose 31% annually to 16,000 units. But then they pointed out that the results came against a year ago weakness affected by tariff-related instability and soft carrier profitability. They have those comments reversed. It was soft carrier profitability, not the tariffs, that were causing those hold back of orders. Because again, when you look at tariffs will increase certain prices, but other prices come down. The net effect of tariffs is generally no change and does not cause inflation. What causes inflation, the biggest driver of inflation, is government spending, the government dumping more money into the marketplace. Because when there's more money available, people have more ability to go out and spend. And if they're spending and the supplies are low, then those prices are going to go up. And that's what we saw during the Biden administration with those last stimulus checks. Although some people did the right thing. If they didn't need that money, they didn't go out and blow it. They actually put it in a savings account and build up their savings. But a lot of people didn't, and that's what led to a lot of the inflation during the Biden years, and it continued on. They were warned that that would cause that. But anyway, getting back to this. Results came against a year ago. August results were down 25.5% from July. So month over month, they were down, but year to date, they were up. Carter Veith, research analyst at ACT Research. Demand for new equipment remains strong, supported by meaningful improved rates. Despite freight volume headwinds driven by weakness in housing. Again, housing, weakness in housing. Why is there a weakness in housing? Oh, yeah, because of higher interest rates.

rather than weaker underlying demand, marking the end of the order season and pre-buys ahead of the new emissions rules. The latest results put a year-to-date orders 111% above the same period in 2025, which is good news there. According to Dan Moyer, senior analyst and commercial vehicles at FTR, the main issue now is incremental cost. OEM strategies are diverging as some have decided to offer both EPA 2027 compliant engines and current technology engines with non-conformance penalties, while at least one manufacturer plans to offer only fully compliant options. Now, the Environmental Protection Agency published proposed changes to its 2027 heavy-duty engine and vehicle compliance framework in July. The notice proposed rulemaking would rein in extended warranty requirements, curb diesel exhaust fluid engine derating requirements, and add temporary non-conformance penalties to give manufacturers more flexibility on compliance. According to Moyer, Dan Moyer again, senior analyst, commercial vehicles, it's important to keep in mind that EPA's July proposal is just that. Overall, August marks the close of the 2026 order season and the effective end of EPA 2027 NOx pre-buy. September begins the new phase with model 2027 ordering opening. So again, some good news as far as Class 8 truck sales. As far as used truck sales, posted 10.6% increase. Used Class 8 truck remained above year-ago levels in July, but some dealer retail sales fell more sharply than seasonal trends typically suggest. ACT Research, again, America's Commercial Transportation Research Company, reported that sales increased 10.6% from the prior year, were up 4.8% sequentially from June. While the report highlighted that same dealer used Class 8 retail truck sales experienced a steeper than expected seasonal drop of 2.5%, they continued the trend of robust year-over-year growth at 45%. Steve Tam, vice president of ACT Research, auction and wholesale channels softened, contributing to an overall decrease in total market volumes. While pricing retreated in the near term, year-to-date sales and values continue to show resilience, even as the market navigates ongoing regulatory OEM production uncertainties. Now, as I mentioned before, and as a lot of the optimism in the trucking community indicates, seeing a light at the end of the tunnel of this 3+ year trucking recession, that again, this is no time to be slowing down the economy. We should be cutting interest rates and not raising interest rates, because again, they raise interest rates on their overnight lending from banks. That's going to affect new truck purchases, used truck purchases, because those rates are directly tied to that federal overnight rate. And so to stimulate the economy, to keep the wheels of the economy rolling, they need to be cutting interest rates, not talking about raising interest rates. ACT reported that the average retail sale price decreased 2%, down from 60,986 down from 62,254 in the prior year. Average mileage decreased 1.2% to 411,000 from 416,000 miles. J.D. Power found that retail sales per rooftop continued trending close to long-term historical patterns for July. The report concluded that adherence to long-term trends alongside healthy pricing indicates the hangover following the coronavirus pandemic is fading. Finally, 6 years, well, 5 years after the end of COVID, things are starting to get back to normal. So let's disrupt that with increased interest rates to slow the economy down. Do I sound like a broken record on this? Yeah, okay. Wholesale and retail pricing dipped, but average depreciation in recent months has been negligible. Let's see. They keep talking about increased freight volume.

0: Radio. He's Eric Harley, and I'm Gary McNamara. Just looking at some of the video, horrific video of that news helicopter crash in L.A.
1: Yeah,
0: because they actually had there was a bus SUV accident. They were over the top of it, and you actually hear them talking as the helicopter's going down.
1: Yeah,
0: because the helicopter's looking at the accident, all of a sudden.

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14: Commuters beware. A four-hour price drop at local gas pumps could cause major rush hour gridlock this Thursday afternoon. With the top of the hour report, I'm Travis Laird, breaking now. Cincinnati-headquartered United Dairy Farmers has announced a massive 40-cent-per-gallon fuel discount across more than 170 stations in Greater Cincinnati, Dayton, and Columbus. The flash sale runs from 3 to 7 p.m. this Thursday for all drivers, while You Drive Plus members keep the savings through midnight. Local law enforcement agencies in Hamilton and surrounding counties are preparing extra traffic patrols, warning that vehicle queues at stations could back up commuter traffic on major tri-state arterial roads. Law enforcement is advising drivers to plan alternate routes or to allow extra commute time.
15: Here's the latest forecast.
16: On the way to Wednesday morning, we'll see fair skies. A morning low of 71 degrees. As for the rest of our Wednesday, it's partly cloudy, a chance of storms, and a high temperature of 92, feeling much hotter. As for The evening hours will continue with partly cloudy skies, and overnight, a slight chance of showers continue and a low of 72. That's the forecast. I'm 9 First Warning Chief Meteorologist Steve Raleigh.
14: For the first time under Ohio's five-star rating system, Cincinnati Public Schools reached 3 out of 5 stars on the latest state report card. CPS outpaced Cleveland and Columbus by securing 4 stars in academic progress, earning $2 million in state performance bonuses, as district leaders prepare to ask voters for a 7-mil property tax levy this November. Northern Kentucky Congressman Thomas Massey has filed a privileged 34-page resolution to impeach Defense Secretary Pete Hegseth. Massey accuses Hegseth of executing military strikes in Iran and an overseas operation in Venezuela without required congressional war authorization. White House officials defend Hegseth, maintaining all military actions complied with existing statutory authority. At the state capitol, competing Ohio House bills are sparking intense legislative debate over law enforcement license plate reader cameras. The proposed 1984 No More Act would place a 12-month freeze on new Flock camera installations while establishing strict data audits, while a second bill seeks a total ban and removal of automated readers from state highways. A Common Pleas judge has declared co-defendants Kirby Rankin and Nessa Keeney competent to stand trial in the homicide of 7-year-old William Evans in Oakley. Psychiatric evaluators confirmed both adults are mentally fit to assist in their defense counsel, clearing the way for criminal proceedings to move forward this fall. In Northern Kentucky, a Boone County landowner is taking an eminent domain lawsuit against Sanitation District No. 1 to the Kentucky Supreme Court. Property owner Gail Pill is challenging the condemnation of easements along Wolper Creek, arguing SD1 lacks statutory authority to condemn conservancy land for a $39.5 million sewer pipeline. On the national scene, a nonpartisan Congressional Budget Office report confirms U.S. military operations in Iran have surpassed $38 billion, with monthly outlays reaching $3 billion. The CBO warns Red Sea shipping disruptions are adding 0.5 percentage point to domestic inflation as Congress debates an $87.6 billion emergency defense package. Finally, Cincinnati is preparing for record crowds at Oktoberfest Cincinnati as it marks its 50th anniversary run this Thursday along Sawyer Point and Gateman's Cove. More than 800,000 visitors are expected over the 4-day festival. The Cincinnati Connector streetcar and regional metro buses are running extended hours through Sunday night to handle commuter and festival traffic. The next update is at the bottom of the hour, breaking news anytime. I'm Travis Laird, News Radio 700, WLW.
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4: Commuters beware, a four-hour price drop at local gas pumps could cause major rush hour gridlock this Thursday afternoon. With the top of the hour report, I'm Travis Laird, breaking now. Cincinnati-headquartered United Dairy Farmers has announced a massive 40-cent per gallon fuel discount across more than 170 stations in Greater Cincinnati, Dayton, and Columbus. The flash sale runs from 3 to 7 p.m. this Thursday for all drivers, while U Drive Plus members keep the savings through midnight. Local law enforcement agencies in Hamilton and surrounding counties are preparing extra traffic patrols, warning that vehicle queues at stations could back up commuter traffic on major tri-state arterial roads. Law enforcement is advising drivers to plan alternate routes or to allow extra commute time.
5: Here's the latest forecast.
6: On the way to Wednesday morning, we'll see fair skies. A morning low of 71 degrees. As for the rest of our Wednesday, it's partly cloudy, a chance of storms, and a high temperature of 92, feeling much hotter. As for the evening hours, will continue with partly cloudy skies, and overnight, a slight chance of showers continue and a low of 72. That's the forecast. I'm 9 First Warning Chief Meteorologist Steve Raleigh.
4: For the first time under Ohio's five-star rating system, Cincinnati Public Schools reached 3 out of 5 stars on the latest state report card. CPS outpaced Cleveland and Columbus by securing 4 stars in academic progress, earning $2 million in state performance bonuses. As as district leaders prepare to ask voters for a 7-mil property tax levy this November. Northern Kentucky Congressman Thomas Massey has filed a privileged 34-page resolution to impeach Defense Secretary Pete Hegseth. Massey accuses Hegseth of executing military strikes in Iran and an overseas operation in Venezuela without required congressional war authorization. White House officials defend Hegseth, maintaining all military actions complied with existing statutory authority. At the state capitol, competing Ohio House bills are sparking intense legislative debate over law enforcement license plate reader cameras. The proposed 1984 No More Act would place a 12-month freeze on new Flock camera installations while establishing strict data audits, while a second bill seeks a total ban and removal of automated readers from state highways. A Common Pleas judge has declared co-defendants Kirby Rankin and Nessa Keeney competent to stand trial in the homicide of 7-year-old William Evans in Oakley. Psychiatric evaluators confirmed both adults are mentally fit to assist in their defense counsel, clearing the way for criminal proceedings to move forward this fall. In Northern Kentucky, a Boone County landowner is taking an eminent domain lawsuit against Sanitation District No. 1 to the Kentucky Supreme Court. Property owner Gail Pill is challenging the condemnation of easements along Wolper Creek, arguing SD1 lacks statutory authority to condemn conservancy land for a $39.5 million sewer pipeline. On the national scene, a nonpartisan Congressional Budget Office report confirms U.S. military operations in Iran have surpassed $38 billion, with monthly outlays reaching $3 billion. The CBO warns Red Sea shipping disruptions are adding 0.5 percentage point to domestic inflation as Congress debates an $87.6 billion emergency defense package. Finally, Cincinnati is preparing for record crowds at Oktoberfest Cincinnati as it marks its 50th anniversary run this Thursday along Sawyer Point and Yateman's Cove. More than 800,000 visitors are expected over the four-day festival. The Cincinnati Connector streetcar and regional metro buses are running extended hours through Sunday night to handle commuter and festival traffic. The next update is at the bottom of the hour, breaking news anytime. I'm Travis Laird, News Radio 700, WLW.
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0: good morning. Good morning, good morning, good morning. Here we go on a Wednesday, September the 16th, year of our Lord, 2026. Hope you got a good night's rest, and welcome to the morning show on 700 WLW. Russ Jackson is our producer extraordinaire. I'm Tom Brenneman, delighted that you've decided to make us a part to the start of your day, whether you're listening in the mighty Buckeye State of Ohio, the Commonwealth of Kentucky, the great state of Indiana, points in between and beyond, including our buddy Neptune Jim down in Daytona Beach, Florida, on the iHeart Radio app. Glad to have you with us. You know, I would bet that most of the people that are up this early, and it's not everybody, but I would bet a lot of you are readers. And if you are a reader, and I kind of swing both ways on this one. How about you? You know, I bought a Kindle a long time ago. I'll download books on Amazon. But I also really enjoy walking into a bookstore. I bring it up because Barnes & Noble has reached an agreement to acquire the two remaining Joseph Beth Booksellers stores, including the big one over there, really nice one, at Rookwood Pavilion here in Cincinnati. They'll also acquire the Joseph Beth location at that upscale Lexington Green Shopping Center down in Lexington, Kentucky. And you know, it's really interesting. Joseph Beth is going to maintain its independent identity. It's just going to be under different ownership. And both bookstores will continue to have the bistro in there, the restaurant, in their current locations. But what's interesting is, it wasn't all that long ago, and the reason why, you tell me. It's a very aggressive expansion by Barnes & Noble. This is a sharp turnaround, and they are the nation's largest traditional bookstore chain. But for years, they were closing stores and struggling to try to compete with Amazon and other online booksellers. But now, all of a sudden, they're opening new stores, acquiring established booksellers in different regions of the country, including right here, in an effort to expand its physical retail presence. And the Barnes & Noble CEO, James Daunt, said giving individual stores more control over their merchandise locally, what's important, right? And encourage booksellers to tailor stores to their local communities. 509-700-WLW.
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0: Our WCPO 9 first warning forecast presented by meteorologist Jennifer Ketchmark. She'll be along in about an hour to say good morning. Look forward to that. It's already on the muggy side out there, sitting right at 72 degrees. Now, today, there'll be some light winds from the west. Going to be warm again, high up to 92. There is a chance of an isolated shower sometime during your afternoon commute. Tonight, partly cloudy, muggy, 72. Tomorrow, we continue warm, 93. Again, a very small chance of rain tomorrow. And then Friday, the temperatures drop. Our high will be 87. And the same thing over the weekend, anywhere from 85 to 88. And going to be humid. But, you know, I don't know about you. And I know heat hits everybody different ways. And depending on what you do, maybe for your job or things that you have to do if you're outside all day long. I mean, we just keep hearing people say over and over and over and over about this heat wave and how ungodly hot it is. I don't know. I didn't think yesterday was bad. We'll see about today and tomorrow. I mean, don't get me wrong. It's warm out there, but, I mean, it's not like, you know, 105 and all that kind of thing like we had for a short stretch there this summer. But anyway, if you are out in the heat, be careful, obviously. We'll check the news headlines with Brian Combs coming up next, 700 WLW.
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10: 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Be there.
0: La Cruz, they measured that at 457 feet. What are the three longest home runs at Great American Ballpark since it opened? Adam Dunn in 04, 535 feet. Juan Francisco hit one 502 feet in 2011 against the Cubs. And the third longest home run, Paul DeJong. That was by a St. Louis Cardinal. That was 486 feet. It's interesting to note that those three home runs hit by Reds players, they lost all three games. And by the way, in that Dodgers series against them in five games, we'll get into some of those numbers with Seg coming up here shortly. How far are the Reds from being among the very, very best? Whew, not pretty. All right. Good morning to Brian Combs. Checking the news headlines. How are you, young
11: man? I'm doing well. Talking numbers. How about $4.59 a gallon? That's the cost of regular gas at the stations outside our door this morning. A number of stations across Ohio raising their prices to what is essentially the highest we have seen all year since the Iran war began. The oil industry analysts say that there are some refinery issues in Chicago, and the cost of a barrel of oil continues to rise, and that is behind these increases. It's strange because this time of the year, Travel stops as kids go back to school. After Labor Day, typically we see gasoline prices at their lowest level that we see pretty much all year, with the exception of maybe a couple of winter months. And now the concern is over the cost of heating the home this winter, especially if you rely on home heating oil or businesses that rely on that, the cost that they are going to see. Patrick DeHaan is the gas industry analyst who most people look to in these situations. And he says today, in fact, he's got a running calculator up now, that it's cost Americans $110 billion more to fill up their gas tanks this year than last year because of the issues in Iran, and also because Russia has been coming under attack by Ukraine. A number of refineries destroyed and their diesel output has dropped. Coming up, our news, 5:30. When will the city of Cincinnati pick up your trash? Continuing to run into delays, trying to meet some basic city services. Those details in 15 minutes. News Radio, 7WLW.
0: 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I don't know if you saw the big announcement yesterday. Starting tomorrow from 3 to 7 o'clock in the afternoon, drivers will save 40 cents a gallon at all 170-plus UDF locations across greater Cincinnati, Dayton, and Columbus. 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The discounted prices will be reflective on the signs and at the pump during those 4 hours. So again, that begins tomorrow, September the 17th, from 3 until 7 in the afternoon. And anyone can get on the deal, but for registered UDrive Plus loyalty members, the deal is even better. You get an additional 6 cents per gallon off if you are a member. 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I tell you, their regular program, even without this at UDF for gas, if you're a loyalty member, is really good. 519-700-WLW.
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0: 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We're going to stay warm. Sunshine today, high of 92. There is a chance of rain between 4 and 6 o'clock this afternoon slash evening. Chance. Small, but a chance. Tonight, dry, low 72. Tomorrow, we stay warm, high of 93. A very small chance, even smaller tomorrow than today, of rain. And then on Friday, it drops down to a high of 87. And the same pretty much over the weekend, where the highs are expected between 85 and 88. Humidity will make it feel a little bit warmer than that. All right, Russ, let's get to Bill Segg, Dennison,
15: WLW,
0: the Sultan sports. Of sports. Good morning.
16: Good morning there, Thomas. Reds update, Yoshinobu Yamamoto allowed one hit over seven innings. The Dodgers beat the Reds last night 4-0. L.A.'s magic number to clinch the NL West is 2. Yamamoto retired the final 13 batters he faced, only allowing a third-inning double to L.A. De La Cruz. Dodger pitching records its 12th shutout of the season. The Reds are blank for a major league leading 17th time.
0: Well, when you combine that, and I'm sorry to interrupt you, yes, there. Sir. I know you had something else to add, but when you consider how far, you always judge yourself, how far are you from being the best of the best, or right, be able to compete with the best of the best?
16: Yes.
0: I mean, it is downright embarrassing. The Reds are 0-5 against the Dodgers this year. What were they been outscored? Something like 31-7?
16: Yeah, I saw that, So, like the games last weekend and these two so far, yes.
0: It's embarrassing.
16: With the loss, the Reds are assured of a non-winning season with their 81st defeat. Game three tonight, 5:40, Sports Talk, Arnold Carrier's Inside Pitch, Kelsey Chevrolet Extra Inning Show after the game. Brewers clinching their fourth straight NL title last, Central title last night, 5-1 victory over Pittsburgh. Major League, Midwest League Championship Series, Quad Cities wins the title, holding off Dayton last night 2-1. 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Bengals back at work today, getting ready for that first road game of the season Sunday at Houston. Let's see, hockey, Justin Vive announcing his retirement from pro hockey after 16 seasons, 11 of those with the Cyclones, and the U.S. men's national team unbeaten in Cincinnati at TQL Stadium, Tuesday, November 17th, they're going to host the CONCACAF Nations League quarterfinals as part of World Cup qualifying, and tickets go on sale for that match this Friday.
0: You know, I hear you talk about there the Brewers.
16: Yes.
0: And look, I'm not going to spend a ton of time talking about the Reds. I mean, they've not been worthy of a lot of discussion. I mean, that's the bottom line. When you're good, people should talk about you. There is no reason to talk about you if you stink. And right now, the Reds stink. I know they're playing a lot of young guys. I get all that. But, I mean, they have really been bad after that, 20-11 start to the season, right?
16: It was nice, yes.
0: But, I mean, I just wonder. I mean, what are the Brewers doing that the Reds are not doing? What are they doing? Where does it start?
16: And they don't hit home runs.
0: No, they do not.
16: They're not a big home run hitting team. The Reds had good pitching with Hunter Green and those guys in there before this. They all got hurt and things went south. But I don't know. I mean, Milwaukee just hits the ball all over the place and plays fundamental baseball. They really don't have any superstars there except for the one pitcher. But that's about it. I mean, it's, they just get it done.
0: I don't know. I just think, and we had my dad on the other day, and he was talking about, we brought up the story of Gordon Whitmire the other day that he had learned, did not reveal his sources, that everybody in the baseball operations department is going to be brought back next year. And those guys have been in those jobs for a long, long time. He had suggested, Marty Brenneman did, what's the instruction like at the minor league level? And, the Reds have put a big emphasis on hitting home runs. You talked about Milwaukee putting the ball in play. I'm sure that's just scratching the surface.
16: Well, and then look at St. Louis. They get guys on, move them over, and get them in.
0: Yep.
16: Well, sacrifice flies, hit the other way, move the runner over.
0: Yeah, I remember I was told by all the analytics people that strikeouts aren't a big deal. They're a really big deal when you got a runner at third and one out in the inning. Get me out of here, Seth.
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0: All right, Wednesday morning, time to get together with our friend Jay Ratliff, our aviation expert. Boeing is flying high right now. We've talked about it frequently. But a looming strike could hurt them at the worst possible time.
15: Yeah, no, that's very well stated, because right now the Boeing engineers and some of their technical support individuals have threatened a strike, that could take place as early as October. Right now, Boeing is putting it to Airbus in a lot of different categories. They're delivering more aircraft this year than they have in a long, long time. And they finally kind of gotten out of their own way. Well, I guess that's considered the right time for these employees to say, hey, now's the time for us to get what we deserve as far as a renewed contract. So hopefully they can get things worked out. But if they don't, it would be the worst thing at the worst time for Boeing. And hopefully it can be averted. And I'll have the very latest on that and more on our AB blog today, which is sponsored by the Greater Cincinnati Northern Kentucky International Airport, which offers round-trip fares to Lima, Peru, $664. 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
0: Highest gas prices we've seen all year. We have the 5:30 report. I'm Brian Culps. Breaking now.
19: Everyone's affected by this. From the growers, the producers, the shippers, the receivers, supermarkets.
0: Now paying the highest prices of the year at some stations for gas in the tri-state this morning. Cost of fuel spiking to $4.59 a gallon at many places. The war with Iran and Ukraine's attacks on Russian refineries are combining to push up the cost of oil. Those increases fueling inflation, and that is expected to lead to a hike in interest rates today for the first time in over 3 years.
20: Borrowing money is about to get more expensive, with the Federal Reserve expected to raise interest rates today for the first time in 3 years, all while oil and gas prices have been surging because of conflicts in the Middle East. One expert says $7 per gallon diesel could soon be reality in the Midwest.
11: That's ABC's Lionel Moyes. Now, latest traffic and weather together.
21: 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Highway traffic doing okay, but there's some rain popping up in some spots, so you'll have to deal with some wet roads. It doesn't last very long. Northbound 75 right now, running less than 7 minutes out of Erlanger into downtown. Chucking from News Radio 700 WLW.
22: Here is the latest weather forecast from News Radio 700 WLW.
23: It's a warm and muggy start to the day with temperatures in the low 70s. We're warming up to 92 again this afternoon. It'll feel like around 100 degrees. And today we've got a small thunderstorm chance. Now, we're talking isolated storms around 5 p.m., and that would continue up through sunset. But there will be a lot of locations that just don't get rain today. Tomorrow, highs will again be around 93. From your severe weather station, I'm 9 First Warning meteorologist Jennifer Ketchmark, News Radio 700 WLW.
11: We are seeing some scattered pop-up storms on radar right now. Rain between Franklin and Waynesville. Another isolated shower between Fairfield and Hamilton. One just to the east of Cheviot and a cell right now, bringing rain between Alexandria and Melbourne. Again, it'll be widely scattered throughout the day today. Right now, 77 degrees. Police investigating a shooting that happened in Winton Hills last night. About 7 o'clock on Holland Drive, victims sustained multiple gunshot wounds. No other information is available. Charges filed now against a Claremont County Corrections officer who is accused of assaulting an inmate. According to investigators, this happened in July. Matthew Mullenix entered the cell of a prisoner who had a shirt tied around their neck. Shirt was removed and Mullenix hit the prisoner several times. He faces 2 counts of assault. Trash continues to pile up in some Cincinnati neighborhoods. City says they missed some routes last week because a number of workers called in sick. They say that they will get to those routes this week. Do not expect waste collection to become a regular issue. Moving ahead with plans for a new housing complex in Westwood. Over the objections of some neighbors who spoke out yesterday, Council's Housing Committee approving plans for 167 affordable housing units that will be built on the site of the old Western Sports Mall. This is right off Ferguson Road. Full Council will vote today. Tonight, they roll out the rolled red carpet in Marymount as a new theater stages its official opening.
24: The theater itself is a gem.
25: The historic Marymount Theater by Sindependent holds its ceremonial reopening tonight.
24: Hopefully the last grand reopening that we ever have to have for this theater, ever.
25: Allison West, executive director of Sindependent, the group's film festival, is this week at Memorial Hall. They worked for months on repairs and installing brand new equipment here at the Marymount so that people can once again enjoy movies at the Village Square.
24: The first weekend we open our neighbors, which are restaurants to the side, walked over and said, our reservations are up 40%. Thank you very much for reopening.
25: You can expect traffic delays here at the square from about 1 this afternoon until 8 tonight. From Marymount, Matt Reese, News Radio 700 WLW.
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0: All right, good morning. Welcome to the morning show. Let's get our day started on an upbeat note. How about it? Right? I mean, what's the alternative? Complain. That ain't going to cut it. You know it and I know it. We like to do it, but you know it and I know it. Are you a Wendy's fan? Well, Wendy's wanted that old thing back, and now we get it. The fast food chain going to serve up, just like they always do, the nuggets, the fries, and the Frosties, but they're going back to the brand's original yellow cups and boxes. And the return of the yellow era is something that customers have long desired, according to their chief marketing officer. Fans ask constantly. He said, it's one of the most requested things we have ever had. And so, starting at the end of this month, rather than some of the packaging they've been using, the red and white packaging, right? But their original packaging, going back to their first store in November of 69 in Columbus, it was all yellow. And starting on September the 28th, it's going back to throwback packaging at Wendy's. How about a double with cheese, little lettuce, tomato, little mayo? Here we go. 700 WLW.
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29: It may be the most highly anticipated Federal Reserve decision in years. From Main Street to Wall Street to the White House, attention will be on the central bank this afternoon. The Fed is expected to lift rates for the first time since 2023, with officials focused on rising inflation. Checking on trading, S&P futures are rising 10 points. Dow futures are little changed. Meantime, OpenAI is said to be holding talks with investors about a fresh funding round that would value the ChatGPT creator at more than $1.2 trillion. Any decision to move forward with the fundraising effort would hinge on exactly when OpenAI decides to go public. OpenAI CEO Sam Altman told Fortune recently the company's long-anticipated IPO is still in the works, but would not happen this year. And 2 former Robinhood employees were charged by U.S. prosecutors with fraud over alleged insider trading involving crypto. Prosecutors say the engineers used confidential information about upcoming cryptocurrency support at Robinhood. Courtney Donahoe, Bloomberg Radio.
0: 5:40 on our Wednesday morning. Chuck, good morning, my friend.
30: Helps if I turn that button on, doesn't it?
0: That little red button.
30: Yeah.
0: It lights up when you push it.
30: Well, it's only red once it's on.
0: But that's what I'm saying.
30: I just found that out.
0: Yeah, okay. All right.
30: Yeah.
0: Hey, you know what? The bottom line is you're learning.
30: Yes.
0: Right?
30: It's an ongoing process.
0: We're all an ongoing. Ooh. That's all we are.
30: 33 years in. I think I got this.
0: We're all a work in progress.
30: Yes,
0: Chuck.
30: We are.
0: What's happening out there, my friend?
30: 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Highway traffic, that's doing okay this morning. No accidents to deal with, and right now, no delays. Could be after some wet roads and some light showers moving through in some spots, most of it north of 275. Chuck Ingram, News Radio 700 WLW.
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0: 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Muggy out there to start your day, 72. Going to be warm again today, up to 92 with a very small chance of rain, isolated. Sometime between 4 and 6 o'clock this afternoon tonight. Overnight dry, low down to 72 tomorrow. Going to be 93, very small chance of rain. And then by Friday, our high will be 87, and that will continue right through the weekend. Oktoberfest Cincinnati beginning this weekend. All right, Reds will stay at home this weekend. They're just waiting for the Dodgers to get out of town. How about it, Seg Dennison?
7: Amen to that, Thomas. Reds update, Yoshinobu Yamamoto allowed a one hit over seven innings, and the Dodgers beat the Reds last night 4-0. LA's magic number to clinch that NL West title is now two. Yamamoto retired the final 13 batters he faced, allowing only a third inning double to Eli De La Cruz. The Reds are shut out for a major league leading 17th time this year, and with that defeat, the Reds are now assured of a non-winning season with their 81st loss. Game 3 tonight, 700 WLW's coverage, 540 Sports Talk, Arno Carrier's Inside Pitch, and the Kelsey Chevrolet Extra Inning Show after the game. Milwaukee Brewers clinching their fourth straight NL Central title last night, beating Pittsburgh 5-1. Midwest League Championship Series, the Quad City River Bandits win the 2026 title, holding off the Dayton Dragons last night 2-1. Bengals update brought to you by Midwestern Plumbing and my good friend Chris Wilson, doing things right the first time. Bengals back at work today. Get ready for that first road game of the season, Sunday up against the Houston Texans. And the Bengals will get ready to go. And hockey, Justin Vive announcing his retirement from pro hockey after 16 seasons, 11 of those which with the Cincinnati Cyclones as their team captain. Soccer, U.S. men's national team is returning to TQL Stadium Tuesday, November 17th. They're going to be hosting the CONCACAF Nations League quarterfinals, part of World Cup qualifying. Tickets for this match go on sale this Friday. Bill Dennison, 700 WLW Sports.
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0: All right, 5:45, time to check our news headlines. And here to handle that, of course, is Brian Combs. Good morning.
11: Good morning. Looks like the city of Cincinnati is going ahead with plans for a new affordable housing complex to be built in Westwood. Council's Housing Committee yesterday and unanimously approved the plans for Westline Flats. These are more than 160 units that will be built on what used to be the Western Sports Mall. This is right off Ferguson Road, not far from where the Walmart and the District 3 police stations are. The housing complex would be listed at rates they say that most people in the city could afford, and there would be some subsidized housing as part of this. The neighbors next door in West Price Hill objected to the project. They say that they've got enough problem properties already and fear that this would just become another one. But council's moving ahead with it, says the demand for housing is large in the city, especially for apartments that families can afford. Full council will vote today, so it's up to them to approve the zoning change. Coming up, our news, 6 o'clock. We've reached a new milestone in the U.S. We've already had record diesel prices. Now in the tri-state, we're seeing the highest gasoline prices of the year. Those details, 15 minutes away, News Radio, 7 WLW.
0: Have you been paying attention to this whole Sydney Sweeney thing? Now, look, maybe it's because I'm a guy. I don't know. What I do know is this. In our society today, we have sexualized everything. It doesn't matter what it is. We have sexualized everything. Marketing, advertising, you name it. We've done it. And now a bunch of Olympic athletes, women athletes, have come out in full force to condemn a sports betting advertisement featuring actress Sydney Sweeney in various states of undress while showcasing the real skill, strength, and beauty of women's sports. So the campaign for U.S. sports prediction market company Novig has Sweeney in minimal to no clothing while she pretends to play several different sports. Some have criticized her for sexualizing women's sports. Retired Olympic swimmer Ariane Titmus said she thought this type of BS, those were her words, not mine, was a thing of the past. She says, I'm so infuriated. Not only is it a kick in the face to every woman who has dedicated her life to perfecting her craft, but every woman who enjoys sports for what it really is, teamwork, friendship, dedication, excellence, unity. Okay. So, look, she is entitled to her opinion. And that's across the board, anybody with anything. But do you really believe that this is aimed at the women out there? Does anyone in their right mind believe that's true? This is Sydney Sweeney trying to get men by looking at her to think about using this website. And to make it any more or less is just a waste of time. I'm not saying I agree with her showing up with no clothes on. But let's not make this like this is some condemnation of women who work their tail off. A condemnation of women working their tail off and girls is the crowd that thinks it's okay for boys to be playing girls sports. That's what's hurting women's sports. 549-700-WLW.
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0: All right, 10 minutes before 6 o'clock. 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Chuck, how are we moving along?
30: 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North Bend 75, a good example. That's under 10 minutes between Florence and downtown. Southbound 71 and southbound 75, both doing fine. Chuck Ingram, News Radio 700 WLW.
0: 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If you felt yesterday was a hot day, well, we're in store for more of the same today. Sunshine up to 92. There's a very small chance of a spot shower between 4 and 6 today. Tonight, dry, 72. Tomorrow, more of the same. Sunshine, few clouds, and the high tomorrow is 93. Rain, again, very minuscule chance tomorrow. And then Friday, sunshine, our high will be 87 degrees. So a couple stories caught my eye here today. Yesterday, it was announced that the political arm of Ohio's largest physician-led organization is backing Vivek Ramaswamy for governor of Ohio.

0: membership is politically divided right now as an example. Right now, you have some that are backing Ramaswamy. You have some that are backing Amy Acton. But it is interesting when, you know, we keep hearing about, we know the whole health industry is a disaster. You talk to any doctor about just the system itself. But it is pretty interesting that a lot of people believe a Democrat is better suited, and especially you would think a doctor who's a Democrat would be better suited to address some of these issues, apparently has not made the case to this group anyway. Then there's this story about Travion Henderson. Do you remember him? Great running back at Ohio State. Well, now he plays for the New England Patriots. And I tell you what, whether you like the guy or don't like the guy, he's not afraid to put his faith front and center when it comes to anything and everything. He did when he was in Columbus, and he's doing it now. What's he doing it about? He has condemned state authorities in Massachusetts. Have you heard about this story? So there's this Catholic family in Massachusetts that just lost legal custody of their teenage daughter for refusing to affirm gender transition. Now, Travion Henderson invokes Bible scripture to argue that government agencies are violating fundamental parental rights. But he took to social media in this case where a 15-year-old girl was taken away from the mom and dad by child welfare authorities. Now, they ginned this thing up and tried to make it look like the dad was some abusive dad. There has been absolutely no evidence that has proven that. And if there was, then the child should be taken out of the home. But what happened was a school counselor allegedly socially transitioned this teenager without her parents' knowledge or consent. And this is something many Democrats are completely on board with. They take away your kid. There's somebody at the school who's transitioning your kid. They're not telling the mom and dad. And now the kid is taken away from the mom and dad because they're not going along with the program? When this family discovered that the counselor was calling their daughter by a male name and male pronouns, they, of course, objected based on their traditional Catholic faith. And now following the parents' objection, the counselor files a report with the Department of Children and Families. State officials subsequently obtained the full legal guardianship of the minor and issued a restraining order that prevents the mom, the dad, and the brother from having any contact with her at all. This is unbelievable that this stuff is going on and that there are people that agree with it, that probably live in your neighborhood. They might live next door. They do in my neighborhood, I can promise you that. There are a whole fleet of them. Rich, white, liberal women that are all on board with this. If there's any salvation, there is a temporary injunction prohibiting administering cross-sex hormone therapy, including high-dose testosterone, to this minor while this lawsuit proceeds. 557-700-WLW.
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10: Expecting interest rates to go up today with the 6 o'clock report of Brian Combs. Breaking now, inflation fueled by rising oil prices is expected to lead to the first interest rate hike in the U.S. today. In 3 years, the Fed's been meeting over the last couple of days to decide if a hike is merited. The decision will be announced today about 2:30. President Trump says instead of raising rates, the Fed should be cutting them.
11: We should be paying. The United States is so strong. We should be paying the lowest interest rate in the world, regardless of their formulas. I know more about formulas than anybody.
10: 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Many stations have raised the price for gas to $4.59 a gallon. That's nearly the highest we've paid locally all year. Now, latest traffic and weather together.
12: 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Southbound 75 is slowing just a bit above 129. That's due to some rain moving through that area. Everything else is in good shape. I'm not seeing any problems. Northbound 75 at the Brent Spence. Inbound 74 wide open at Colerain. Chuck Ingram, News Radio 700 WLW.
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14: This is Monty Montgomery, producer of Our American Stories. It's National Constitution Week, and in our next episode, Bill McClay explains what exactly happened in 1787. You won't want to miss the next episode of Our American Stories.
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16: Muggy out there this morning with temperatures in the low 70s. We'll warm today to 92. It'll feel closer to the 100-degree mark. But the different weather element today, the chance for some pop-up showers and thunderstorms. This, though, doesn't come into play until after like 5 for most of the area. These will be kind of hit or miss, and they'll fade as we head towards sunset. Tonight down to 72, tomorrow 93, and partly cloudy. From your severe weather station, I'm 9 First Warning meteorologist Jennifer Ketchmark, News Radio 700 WLW.
10: And we are already starting to see some of those pop-up storms right now. 3 cells bringing heavy rain to parts of the tri-state. One of the cells in southeast Indiana over Brookville. Another isolated storm over Oxford right now. And the third cell is just south of Monroe. 74 degrees. Trash still piling up in some Cincinnati neighborhoods where the city missed picking up the garbage last week. Frustrated residents telling Fox 19 it's very inconsiderate, and they say to make matters worse, they have called the city's customer service line to report it and been put on hold for as long as 20 minutes. City says the garbage collection issues are due to staffing shortages. Cincinnati City Council appears set to go ahead with plans for a new affordable housing complex in Westwood. Even though neighbors in West Price Hill object, Council's Housing Committee approved the zoning changes needed for the project unanimously yesterday. They'll be built on the site of the old Western Sports Mall on Ferguson Road. Victim's body was found duct taped in a closet. Two of the suspects in the murder of a 7-year-old boy in Oakley now have been found competent to go on trial in Hamilton County.
17: The ruling came Tuesday for 33-year-old Kirby Rankin and 23-year-old Ness Keeney. They, along with William Evans' mother, 38-year-old Caitlin Evans, are each facing more than a dozen charges, including murder, aggravated murder, child endangerment, felonious assault, and more. 7-year-old William's body was found in a closet back in August at a home on Madison Road in Oakley, with the Hamilton County coroner ruling that he died from blunt force trauma to the head, but had several other injuries on his body. An investigator telling the judge in the case it was one of the most disturbing examples of child abuse he has ever witnessed. I'm Sean Gallagher, News Radio 700 WLW.
10: Reds still winless against the Dodgers this season. Shut out last night for the 17th time. Sagal have the details in sports at 620. Our next update at 630. This news is a service of Beachmont Toyota. I'm Brian Cope.
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19: 6:06, good morning to you. Welcome to the morning show here on 700 WLW. Let's make it a great Wednesday. Hump day. Big win for Cincinnati Public Schools yesterday in that latest state report cards. They got 3 stars. That was up from 2.5 a year ago. In fact, the last 2 years they've been at 2.5. And the new data shows that CPS has the greatest rate of students testing proficient or better on state test among its peer urban districts. CPS was better than Columbus, Dayton, and Akron, just to name a few. And of course, this on the, not the heels, preceding what's coming in the fall, where there is on the ballot to spend more money on Cincinnati Public Schools. And The superintendent, Shauna Murphy, feels like CPS has finally broken through to get to 3 stars overall and that there's a lot of momentum. 34,000 students are in the Cincinnati Public Schools, and she says she's proud of the kids, the employees, and energized on what will come in the future. 608-700-WLW.
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19: All righty, here she is, Cincinnati's friendliest forecaster, Jennifer Ketchmark. Good morning.
16: Good morning, Tom. How are you?
19: I'm doing good. I hope you're well. You know, I was sitting there thinking to myself yesterday afternoon. I went outside. I cut the grass.
16: Oh, okay. And the heat. Look at you.
19: But that's what I was getting at, though. Yeah. I mean, look, it's all in the eye of the beholder.
16: True. Right?
19: I did not think yesterday. Now, I can't speak for today, and I can't speak for tomorrow. We're going to find out. But I did not think yesterday was bad.
16: It wasn't ridiculous. Like, because the dew point was still rising, it didn't yield that, like, really high heat index value. So the drier air makes it more tolerable. Plus, our bodies are just so much more acclimated at this point in the summer, sure. You know? Like, we know what to expect. Yep. Now, today, I think it will feel a little bit more humid. That heaviness will be out there. Okay. I think there's going to be a little more, some more sweaty bodies today because that humidity level is up. But yeah, and I mean, that is a very fair recollection of what tomorrow was like. I had to run to the mailbox at one point and I was like, okay, like, it's hot. The sun is strong, like, but I'm not like dying.
19: No. And I felt that's, you described it better than I did. But so today and tomorrow are going to feel a lot like hot, muggy. Much better Friday, sounds like.
16: You know, 87 on Friday, so a little bit lower temperature. It's still going to be muggy, so still expect to wear that air as we finish off the work week. But for like Oktoberfest, for all the stuff starting on Friday or our Friday night football games, I mean, at least it's those events are not starting in the 90s, which is nice. Yeah. Over the weekend, though, we will stick with the heat and humidity, mid to upper 80s, which is like 10 degrees. So for some, even above average for this time of year. So it's pretty warm. But the humidity is staying and we will see some isolated storm chances. But I don't see it being like a washout. We're talking like isolated storms, peak afternoon heating into the evening, not so much an all day washout kind of scenario.
19: Okay. All right. We'll check back in with you in an hour and a half. Thank you.
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19: All right. 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
19: Say good morning to Gina Cervetti from the Bloomberg Newsroom in New York, New York. Gina, good morning. Big day for the Fed.
30: Tom, good morning. Yes, for the first time in more than 3 years, markets are betting big on the Federal Reserve hiking interest rates. The decision comes 2 hours before Wall Street's closing bell. Bond market traders see more than a 90% chance the Fed will lift the benchmark rate by a quarter point. Again, that's a 2 p.m. decision this afternoon.
19: Meanwhile, Starbucks is in a Snoopy frenzy. What's that all about?
30: Yes, the Starbucks Snoopy cup is such a big hit that the glass cups are reselling for as much as 5 times the retail price. Starbucks advertised the Snoopy-shaped glass cup for just under $40. It's all part of a limited-time run of Peanuts merchandise, but the cup has sold for as much as $200 on the resale website StockX, and some social media posters are unhappy that the Snoopy cup is sold out the same day it was launched yesterday. today, but others are on there bragging about their haul of Snoopy cups. They're maybe going to head over and sell them for $200. I don't know.
19: How are the futures reacting today to the possibility of a Fed hike?
30: Well, right now, investors look pretty optimistic. We're seeing the futures higher across the board. Crude oil is moving lower. It's down about 2% and just under $104 a barrel. S&P futures are up 15. NASDAQ futures up 120. Dow futures are up 80 points at the moment. From Bloomberg, Gina Cervetti on News Radio 700 WLW.
19: Chuck, what's happening out there, sir?
0: Looking pretty good on the highway so far this morning. I was seeing a bit of slow traffic southbound 75 above 129. That was due to one of those showers passing through, but already it looks like the highway is starting to dry out. 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Southbound 71, problem-free. That's under 15 minutes out of Blue Ash into town. Chuck Ingram, News Radio 700 WLW.
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19: All right, 6:15 on the nose. We say good morning for our news headlines to Brian Combs. How are you?
4: I'm doing well. Going to be a packed council meeting tonight in Mount Orem. The Planning Commission meets at 5, and on the agenda is zoning changes that are needed for development of data centers there. It's one of the hot topics across the tri-state. And in Brown County and Mount Orem, it's no exception. They're seeing a proposed 1,200-acre data center for State Route 32 that many in that area object to. And tonight, they plan to show up at this meeting. They've put the meeting at the First Baptist Church in Mount Orem because they know that there's going to be a huge crowd. So 5 o'clock today when that starts. Coming up, our news, 15 minutes. Another big spike in gas prices across the tri-state. We are approaching now highest level we have seen all year, even back when the Iran war started. $4.59 a gallon across the street here. Details at 6:30. 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
19: You know, this whole AI thing, we have a guy that I'm convinced there's nobody on the planet that knows more about AI than Greg Stebbin. He is our business insider. He is heard on over 200 United States radio stations every single day. He has written 21 books, and I mean broad topic books. A lot of stuff in the business world. He was in Silicon Valley, still is, for a long, long time, although he's not working in Silicon Valley, the money part of it anymore. But he's been talking about this. If you've heard the morning show, we interview him every week. He's going to be on today to really break down this whole thing we're hearing about. Okay, why are these companies asking for help? Why can't they just help themselves? Why are they asking the government to get involved? Can AI really kill us one day? That's according to a recent whistleblower. So we're going to get into some real stuff with him about AI. That'll be at 8:38 or somewhere close to that later today. All right, fellas, look, we know we're getting older, but do we have to feel older? Is your energy low? Not sleeping well? Put on some weight you can't get rid of? Kind of a mind fog going on all the time? 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
19: All right, 6:20. Chuck, how are we looking this morning?
0: Doing just fine on the highways with no accidents to deal with. 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Northbound 75, that's currently under 10 minutes between Florence and downtown. 275, doing okay around the entire loop, although all of a sudden I'm starting to see some heavier traffic. Eastbound 74. Near 128 in Miami Town. I'm going to check that out. Chuck Ingram, News Radio 700 WLW.
19: All right, you just heard Jennifer Ketchmark, and sunshine today up to 92, sunny tomorrow 93, and then sunshine on Friday, high of 87. There is a very minuscule chance of rain today and tomorrow, and if it happens, it would be very late in the afternoon, perhaps on your commute home. All right, Russ, let's hit it.
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8: Thank you very much there, Thomas. Richter and Phillips Jewelers brings you the sports. Cincinnati's best place to buy an engagement ring. Reds update, Yoshimoto allowing a hit over 7 innings. Dodgers beat the Reds 4-0. Game 3 tonight, 700 WLW's coverage. 540 Sports Talk, R&L Carrier's inside pitch. Kelsey Chevrolet extra inning show after the game. 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
19: You know, Seg, I got a question for you, and I'm being very serious when I ask this question, okay? This isn't like, you know, tongue-in-cheek joking around stuff.
8: Okay.
19: Do you think here in Cincinnati, as a sports fan, do you think that more than other cities, we are more tolerant of mediocrity? I bring this up because, you know, you talked about the Reds, they're not going to make the playoffs for what now, the 26th time in the last 31 years. Correct. Not even make the playoffs.
8: Right.
19: Right. They haven't won a World Series, we know, since 1990. They've not played in an ALCS since 95.
8: Correct.
19: The Bengals have never won a Super Bowl. They've been to three of them, but they never won one. Yep. Do you think we accept in this city too much mediocrity?
8: I think somewhat, yes. But, I mean, you know, they just haven't. No one has had success. I mean, you know, college, you know, college basketball, pro football, baseball, everything in town. They just haven't had any success over. I mean,
19: you know, long term,
8: exactly. So I mean, you just get into that rut, and you go, and you're hoping that, you know, like everybody else, I'm hoping they get to the boys in stripes get to the big game this year.
19: Yep.
8: Because they got everything they need. Management went out and said, "Hey, we got the players," and Duke Tobin went and got them here and there and everywhere else. And you know, just keep number nine healthy, and I think they'll be all right.
19: Yeah.
8: But I think after all these years, Thomas, I think that it's just set in, and it's this town is just hungry for a winner.
19: Yeah,
8: somebody.
19: And you know, look, I don't know what you would do about it anyway. I mean, at the end of the day, right? Everybody gets all worked up about the Phil Castellini thing. Where are you going to go? But I mean, if you continue to accept it over and over and over again, well, then you accept it over. Get me out of here. I got to get to Jay.
8: 700-WLW.
19: All right, Wednesday morning, time to get together with our friend Jay Ratliff, our aviation expert. Boeing is flying high right now. We've talked about it frequently. But a looming strike could hurt them at the worst possible time.
9: Yeah, no, that's very well stated, because right now the Boeing engineers and some of their technical support individuals have threatened a strike. That could take place as early as October. Right now, Boeing is putting its Airbus in a lot of different categories. They're delivering more aircraft this year than they have in a long, long time. And they finally kind of gotten out of their own way. Well, I guess that's considered the right time for these employees to say, hey, now's the time for us to get what we deserve as far as a renewed contract. So hopefully they can get things worked out. But if they don't, it would be the worst thing at the worst time for Boeing, and hopefully it can be averted. And I'll have the very latest on that and more on our AB Log today, which is sponsored by the Greater Cincinnati Northern Kentucky International Airport, which offers round-trip fares to Lima, Peru, $664. 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
10: Rocky, the Bengals are 1-0 after a 33-27 victory over the Tampa Bay Buccaneers. The Bucs were able to move the football, but they had four fumbles, three of them by Baker Mayfield. I thought Cincinnati's defense was physical. There's obviously a lot of defensive heroes we could talk about from Sunday. Baker was complicit in his team's own demise, but from your perspective, was Sunday more about what the Bengals defense did or more about Baker being bad?
11: Mo, can you recall one time last year, and us doing these little vignettes, that we talked about the defense and how it was what won the game? Did it ever happen? Did it even happen the year before?
10: No.
11: Absolutely not. And how good a news is it? I mean, this was the anticipation, right? I am on record saying there's no way this Bengals defense can retool itself in one free agency cycle and one draft, and damn it, they seem to have done it. We saw it in camp, and then game one, they came out, four forced fumbles, four sacks, 24 points off of those turnovers. They were fantastic. Now, you asked, is that Baker being non-Baker, or is that the Bengals D? He was 23-28 for 216, but, you know, he lost the three fumbles. I'm going to give the credit to the Bengals defense.
10: I think if you watched the Bengals defense last year, and you watched what the defense did on Sunday, you saw an entirely different unit. They were fast. They were swarming. They were physical. And it felt to me like at times they were coming from all over the place.
11: Agreed. And how about the different names? It wasn't one guy. You know, it's Demetrius Knight. It's Boye Mafe. It's Jonathan Allen. It's Jenkins. It's, you know, Knight. I mean, it's so many contributions. And you're right. It was like there was actual playmakers out on that field that weren't reacting and kind of just holding the fort down. They were actually going out and making plays. It was great to watch.
10: Bengals play their first road game of the season on Sunday, kickoff at 1 o'clock as Cincinnati takes on the Houston Texans. The game live on ESPN 1530 and 102.7 WEBN with Rocky Boyman. I'm Mo Egger.
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19: Some sticker shock at the gas pump today with the 6:30 report. I'm Ricky Uccino. Breaking now, Federal Reserve expected to raise interest rates today, doing so for the first time in 3 years. The Fed reacting to rising inflation driven by higher fuel costs, which have skyrocketed during the war with Iran. National average for a gallon of regular gas stands at $4.36 this morning, according to AAA. And diesel fuel costs are up roughly 65% since the war began.
14: If you had one of these big transport trucks that passed you on the road on February 28th, it was hauling about $30,000 worth of fuel. Tomorrow, that same truck is hauling about $50,000. So that's pretty considerable inflation.
19: Tom Closa is the chief oil analyst for Gulf Oil at Closa Advisors. And some experts are saying that $7 per gallon diesel could soon be a reality across the Midwest. The average for a gallon of regular across Ohio is up over 20 cents this morning, now $4.34 statewide, according to AAA. But there are numerous stations here in the tri-state that are charging $4.59 this morning. Let's check the latest traffic and weather together.
0: 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Crews are working with an accident southbound 75 left-hand side at 63 and Monroe. That's one of those spots where a rain shower moved through earlier. There's other spots that are getting heavy rain now, like on 32, making your way towards Eastgate. Northbound 75 slows out of Erlanger into downtown for a couple of extra minutes. Chuck Ingram, News Radio 700 WLW.
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20: It's a warm and muggy start to the day with temperatures in the low 70s. We're warming up to 92 again this afternoon. It'll feel like around 100 degrees. And today we've got a small thunderstorm chance. Now, we're talking isolated storms around 5 p.m. and that would continue up through sunset. But there will be a lot of locations that just don't get rain today. Tomorrow, highs will again be around 93. From your severe weather station, I'm 9 First Warning meteorologist Jennifer Ketchmark, News Radio 700 WLW.
21: Some light rain falling this morning, 73 degrees. A positive report card for Cincinnati's largest school district.
22: We're super, super excited.
23: CPS Superintendent Shauna Murphy Tuesday as the district received 3 out of 5 stars on the state report card, meaning for the first time since Ohio moved to a star rating system, they are meeting state standards. Last year, CPS received 2.5 stars. That rating and anything below it indicates school districts require support to meet standards. 6 factors determine a school's grade. Cincinnati Public Schools getting 4 out of 5 stars for progress, 3 stars for both gap closing and college, career, workforce, and military readiness, but scored lower in early literacy, getting 2 stars, and only 1 star for graduation. I'm Sean Gallagher, News Radio 700 WLW.
21: It does appear that Cincinnati City Council will be moving forward with plans to build a new affordable housing complex in Westwood. Residents in West Price Hill had objected to the project, but the City Council Housing Committee did approve the zoning change that was needed to transform the old Western Sports Mall on Ferguson Road. A full vote will take place later today. Thousands of people in Kentucky about to get some major relief on their unpaid medical bills.
24: Governor Andy Beshear is using $2.5 million in state funds to wipe out $250 million in past due medical debt. The state partnered with a nonprofit to buy up the balances for pennies on the dollar. More than 130,000 Kentuckians qualify, with 46,000 forgiveness notices mailed out this week. I'm Travis Laird, News Radio 700 WLW.
21: Not much action at all from the Reds' offense last night as they lost to the Dodgers again at Great American Ballpark. Seg has all the details coming up in sports just after traffic and weather at 6:40. Our next update at 7, I'm Rick Uccino, News Radio 700 WLW.
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19: 6:36. Welcome to the morning show on the nation's station, 700 WLW. Great to have you with us. I'm Tom Brenneman. Russ Jackson is our producer. Hey, are you one of these people? And there are a number of neighborhoods where it's going on, where it's been literally weeks since your trash was picked up. I mean, neighborhoods all across Cincinnati are experiencing this same problem. Now, city officials are telling us the delays have come down to staffing after a bunch of the folks over at the Department of Public Services had a number of workers call out sick, which has cut into the number of routes crews could complete. And look, no one has more respect for the people that are out picking up our trash on the planet than you and me. These are hard-working people in all conditions. So this isn't on them. But I'm not buying this nonsense from the city. Are you? I mean, it's gotten to a point now where people have been waiting weeks and weeks. And you know what hasn't changed? Your tax bill. You're not getting a rebate for 2 weeks or 3 weeks or 10 days or however long it's been since your trash was last picked up. In fact, a resident over in Bond Hill in the Enquirer this morning said he went weeks, called 311, waited on hold for 20 minutes, only to be told some streets were skipped and it's a staffing issue. And he asked, well, how do you determine which streets? He never got an answer. I'm not buying it. If it went on for a week, I'd believe it. If it goes on for 2 or 3 weeks, no chance. 638, 700, WLW.
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5: It's decision day for the Federal Reserve. There's a strong likelihood the central bank will hike interest rates this afternoon. Traders solidified their bets after last week's hotter-than-expected inflation report. Wall Street not making any big moves before the reveal. S&P futures are slightly higher. Meantime, Meta CEO Mark Zuckerberg says artificial intelligence labs should rely on independent evaluators and advisors to ensure that models are safe. This is Zuckerberg's first move into the latest round of discussion about how to address escalating concerns about AI safety. And young Americans are choosing Texas, but where they land depends on their generation. Redfin says San Antonio is the most popular migration destination for Gen Zers, but for millennials, Houston tops the list. Younger workers are chasing jobs and a social scene, while millennials are looking for more space and housing they can afford. Both age groups are moving out of expensive cities such as New York. Courtney Donahoe, Bloomberg Radio.
19: 6:40 on the button, Chuck. How we looking? You say Wednesdays tend to get a little bit dicey.
0: Yeah, and I'm going to throw in, I know it goes against what Jennifer said earlier, but there's some rain that's moving in that's slowing things down too.
19: Okay.
0: 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I'm seeing most of that on eastbound 275 right now. Between Colerain and Winton, there's a couple of storms moving through where the rain's coming down pretty hard. Inbound 74 near Harrison-Ribault, too, before you get to North Bend. Crews are working with an accident on southbound 75 after you get past Monroe and 63 left-hand side. Wet roads there. Chuck Ingram, News Radio 700 WLW.
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19: 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Sunshine today. Chuck just said in some areas there's a little bit of rain right now. So heads up for that. That was not in the forecast. Sunny, 92 today. Heat index warmer than that. It will be muggy. Dry tonight, 72. Tomorrow, sunshine, high of 93 with a very brief shower possible. More than likely, issue will not be a rain. Rain will not be an issue for most of us. And then Friday, sunshine, high of 87. All right, 642, let's get to sports. And here he is, William Seg Dennison.
7: Thank you very much, Herr Thomas. Good morning, everyone. Reds update, Yoshimoto allowing just one hit through seven innings as the Dodgers knock off the Reds last night 4-0. L.A.'s magic number to clinch the NL West is now 2. Yamamoto retiring the final 13 batters he faced, allowing only a third-inning double to Ellie De La Cruz. Dodger pitching recording its 12th shutout of the season, while the Reds are blank for a major league-leading 17th time. With the loss, Reds are assured now of a non-winning season with their 81st defeat. Game 3 of the series tonight, 5:40, Sports Talk, Arnold Carrier's Inside Pitch, Kelsey Chevrolet extra inning show after the game. Milwaukee Brewers clinching their 4th straight NL title last night with a 5-1 win over Pittsburgh. Midwest League Championship Series, Quad City takes the title, holding off Dayton last night 2-1. Bengals update brought to you by Midwestern Plumbing, our good friend Chris Wilson, on time, on budget, complete satisfaction. Bengals back at work today, getting ready for their first road game of the season on Sunday up against the Houston Texans. Zach Taylor on winning the opener, key to early success.
8: Just for a team to come out and start the game the way that we did, getting up 21-3 at one point, I think is big to capitalize on the confidence that we had coming in. And then just to, there's a lot of things that we can learn from, but just overall it was proud of the effort.
7: 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Soccer, the U.S. men's national team is returning to TQL Stadium in Cincinnati Tuesday, November 17th, hosting the CONCACAF Nations League quarterfinals as part of World Cup qualifying. 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
19: 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Good morning, Brian Combs.
18: Good morning. People have been complaining that some of their favorite brands are disappearing from the shelves at Kroger stores in the tri-state. WCPO's been looking into this. Boar's Head Meats, one of the first things to go away. Now they say Red Bull products are out of the stores as well. Channel 9 says that they have found out that it is part of Kroger's strategy to try and bring prices down, that they are struggling with some suppliers who've been raising prices like Boar's Head and Red Bull. Nothing official from the Kroger Corporation on this, but that's what Channel 9 says they're hearing from people in the stores. If you're shopping, looking for these items, what you're seeing in their place is just a sign that says that they are out of stock while they work with suppliers to keep prices affordable for you. Coming up, our news at 7 o'clock, paying a lot more for gas. Prices spiked again yesterday in the tri-state. Now we're seeing some of the highest prices that we have seen all year. Those details in 15 minutes. 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
28: Slime buckets, stop loss, sleaze bags. Our town's packed with them. Time to rid our streets of another rotten, wanted outlaw. This is the Crime Stoppers update on 700 WLW.
26: That's the sound of the police.
19: Cincinnati Police District 3 looking for Jerry Willis. He is wanted for two counts of felony possession of heroin and cocaine. Jerry Willis, black male, 71 years old, 5'6", 175 pounds. Jerry Willis has an arrest history, surprise, surprise, of drug offenses, receiving stolen property, obstructing official business, and was last known to live in Wilmington, North Carolina. If anyone knows where police can find Jerry Willis, please call Crime Stoppers at 513-352-3040. We remind you, all tips remain anonymous. And that sound, we're winding down on the Reds play of the game, and you still have a chance to win two tickets to a Reds game, whether it be this year or looking ahead to next year, if you correctly identify last night's Reds play of the game by calling 513-749-7000. 513-749-7000. Hopefully, we'll have a winner next on 700 WLW.
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20: 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Sherrod Brown voted with Biden, 97%. Schumer, 95%. Bernie Sanders, 92%. 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
19: All right, Chuck, 10 minutes before 7, things picking up.
0: Yes, indeed. And some rain helping to slow things down a bit on the highways. 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Northbound 75, brake lights between Buttermilk and downtown. Southbound 75, crews are working with an accident near 63 and Monroe. Left side of the highway is blocked off. It's a car fire. Fire on southbound 71 near the Reagan Highway, slowing traffic right-hand side. Chuck Ingram, News Radio 700 WLW.
19: WCPO 9 first warning forecast. Sunny and hot today, up to 93. Sunny and hot tomorrow, up to 93 as well. And then Friday, sunshine, high of 87. Okay, let's get to our winner, we hope, Daniel Hamm of Hamilton. Daniel, what is the Reds' play of the game last night?
22: Well, again, it was chaos for Hernandez, two-run homer in the third.
19: Check it out.
23: It's 1-0 right now. And that ball is headed to the seats in left field, and he's done it again. My, oh, my.
19: All right, Daniel, you nailed it, my friend. 2 days in a row, Hernandez is homered here at Great American Ballpark. Stay on hold. Russ Jackson will get all your information. Hopefully, we can get you tickets before the end of this year. I don't know how that works exactly, but if not, certainly for next year. So thanks for listening, and thanks for calling.
1: Thank you.
19: All right. 6:52 coming up at 7. We'll hear from Karen Travers, our ABC News White House correspondent. And we'll also visit with Rocky Boyman, talk about the Bengals and the Houston Texans. And then on the 8 o'clock hour, Gary Sullivan, some tips to get ready for the fall around the house. And at 8:38, if he's not the expert, he's among the experts in the country regarding AI. Greg Stebbin will join us to talk about

0: Most people, they know they're going to pay taxes in retirement. That's one thing that doesn't go away, right? Death and taxes.
1: Uncle Sam always there.
0: But here's a problem. A lot of people don't often know how much, when, or which account the money should come from.
1: That's because you're looking in the rearview mirror. Got to go through the windshield, Tommy. People are thinking about taxes every April, but retirement taxes can be 20, 30, even a 40-year planning issue. That Mama Johansson's already into that kind of thing. If a large portion of the retirement savings is just sitting in your traditional tax-deferred accounts, you don't necessarily have $1 million available to spend. You got $1 million before taxes. That's a very different number.
0: Yeah.
1: Then you got Social Security. That can be taxed. You got RMDs, those nasty required minimum distributions. You got Medicare-related income considerations. Those can be taxed. Here's the question that we probably should be doing. How do you use different buckets of money so that you can spend your money and be most tax efficient? Sometimes the answer isn't simply, I'm just going to take the money from the account that's easiest. Timing and coordination, Tom, matter.
0: Get your vitals checked. 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By the way, how is Mama Johansson?
1: Mom was good. She's kicking it, man. Bridge three times a week. She's doing those steps. And the exercise routine should be on video, but I don't think you want to see it.
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2: 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At the tone, Eastern Daylight Time. 7 hours, 0 minutes, exactly.
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4: Paying a lot more for gas with the 7 o'clock report. I'm Brian Combs, breaking down.
5: Everyone's affected by this. From the growers, the producers, the shippers, the receivers, supermarkets.
4: They're now paying close to the highest prices of the year at some stations. For regular gas across the tri-state, the cost of fuel $4.59 a gallon this morning. War with Iran and Ukraine's attacks on Russian refineries combining push up the cost of oil. The increases are fueling inflation, and that may lead to a hike in interest rates later today.
6: Borrowing money is about to get more expensive, with the Federal Reserve expected to raise interest rates today for the first time in 3 years, all while oil and gas prices have been surging because of conflicts in the Middle East. One expert says $7 per gallon diesel could soon be reality in the Midwest.
4: That's ABC's Lionel Moyes. Now latest traffic and weather together.
7: 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Troubles continue to build on the highways. Northbound 75, slow first between Buttermilk and downtown, then heavy out of St. Bernard to an accident at the Reagan Highway. Left lane's blocked. Southbound 75, crews were working with a wreck at 63 in Monroe. Left lane is blocked there as well, backing traffic to Middletown. It's a car fire on southbound 71 near the Reagan Highway that slows traffic from 275. Chuck Ingram, News Radio 700 WLW.
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11: Muggy out there this morning with temperatures in the low 70s. We'll warm today to 92. It'll feel closer to the 100-degree mark. But the different weather element today, the chance for some pop-up showers and thunderstorms. This, though, doesn't come into play until after, like, 5 for most of the area. These will be a kind of hit or miss, and they'll fade as we head towards sunset. Tonight, down to 72. Tomorrow, 93, and partly cloudy. From your severe weather station, I'm 9 First Warning meteorologist Jennifer Ketchmark, News Radio 700 WLW.
4: There are some isolated storms in the tri-state this morning from Batesville into Brooksville, one cell, another cell just south of Oxford, and the third right now soaking parts of Forest Park and Sharonville. 74 degrees. Trash continues to pile up in some Cincinnati neighborhoods. City says they missed some routes last week because number of workers called in sick. They say that they will get to those routes this week and do not expect waste collection to become a regular issue. Moving ahead with plans for a new housing complex in Westwood. Over the objections of some neighbors who live nearby, Council's Housing Committee has approved plans to build 160 affordable housing units on the site of the old Western Sports Mall off Ferguson Road. Full council votes on the measure today. Meeting tonight to talk new zoning regulations to clear the way for data centers to be built in parts of Brown County. Mount Ora Planning Commission meets to go over those rules at last night's village council meeting there. Number of people showed up to speak up against plans for a 1,200-acre data center off West Main Street.
12: We had a gymnasium full of people that were against this. I don't even understand why it's still an option. The people do not want it. You know, so unless you can show me a gym full of people that support it, I'm against data centers or the high-tech overlay.
4: Tonight's Planning Commission meeting at Orbs at the First Baptist Church on South High Street at 5 o'clock. Rolling out the red carpet in Marymount, it's opening night for the refurbished theater in the square. Westbound traffic on Wooster Pike will be blocked beginning at 1 this afternoon for the celebration that will include a taste of Marymount food stations throughout Fountain Green. Saving the theater has been the work of Sindependent, a group that's been sponsoring an indie film festival in Over the Rhine for nearly a decade.
13: So Sindependent stepped in earlier this year to reopen the theater, which closed in late February. We really had no idea what we were getting into. And when we walked into the building, we realized that there was no projection equipment, no audio equipment. Three of the houses had been vandalized. And then we got ourselves together in quick order to fundraise and reopen really as quickly as possible.
4: Allison West, founder and executive director of Sindependent, relighting of the Marymount Theater marquee and grand reopening is set for 6:30. Reds still winless against the Dodgers this season. Shut out last night at Great American Ballpark. They'll try and break the Dodgers streak tonight. Airtime here is 5:40. The Reds minor league team in Dayton eliminated from the Midwest League playoffs yesterday. They lost game two of a three-game series to Quad Cities at Dayair Ballpark last night. News is a service of Nixco Plumbing. Next up, update 7:30. I'm Brian Combs, News Radio 700 WLW.
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1: 7:06, welcome to the morning show here on 700 WLW. Let's make it a great Wednesday today. Look, the midterms are coming up, and when you walk into the voting booth, you have a lot of things that you're going to ask yourself about what's important. What are the most important? Shocking testimony yesterday in Congress of a woman named Elizabeth Carter. She is a self-identified lifelong Democrat. And she admitted she is ashamed of her party's handling of the immigration issue. You see, her son was married for 17 days. Her son, his wife, their cat, they're driving back to their home, and they're involved in a crash that was the fault of an illegal immigrant truck driver who was given a license in the state of California. And she said, I have to say, as a lifelong Democrat, I am ashamed of what my party is doing. They just don't care. And she said, really, this is a question for the country to consider. She was asked, does anybody care? She said, one party seems to care, the Republicans. What happened under Joe Biden, allowing millions and millions of illegal immigrants into this country, and the steps that have been taken to provide for them and allow them to get a driver's license, and now my son and his wife are gone. Maybe one thing to think about when you walk in the voting booth. 708-700-WLW.
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22: Tom, good morning. Not expected to start just today, but we do have an announcement here today.
1: Okay, that's very interesting. I meant. Thank you.
22: Yeah. Oh, no problem. Nope. Not correcting. Just making sure I probably wasn't clear when I reached out to you earlier. But we are hearing from Walmart and the nonprofit insurer Scan Health Plan. They are teaming up to sell Medicare Advantage plans to seniors, betting they can use the big box retailers' data to push down the cost of health care. Now, Medicare Advantage plans are, as you probably know, a private version of Medicare. Mm-hmm. But insurers have been pulling back and closing some of these plans, and this is forcing millions of people to find other coverage. What Scan hopes to do with their plan in conjunction with Walmart is maybe fill some of that gap. Now, this plan does still need regulatory clearance, and once that happens, Scan's national general manager says it will only roll out in two states, and he wouldn't say which ones at this point. But apparently, Scan is also selling a Medicare Advantage plan with Costco, Tom.
1: Meanwhile, AI, it never ends, and we're going to be talking about it later on the show today. Zuckerberg from Meta talking about AI safety.
22: Yeah, we now have Meta Platform CEO Mark Zuckerberg weighing in on this global debate over the best way to prevent AI systems from harming humanity. He wrote on X saying AI labs should rely on independent evaluators and advisors to make sure these models are safe. Now, as we've been hearing, some company officials have been voicing support for slowing the pace of AI development, but they are advocating working together, and that's different than what we're hearing Zuckerberg say here, Tom.
1: Okay, and the futures this morning, Gina?
22: Well, they look pretty good here as we wait on the Fed's interest rate decision today. S&P futures up 20, NASDAQ futures up 146, Dow futures are up 131, with crude continuing to decline. From Bloomberg, Gina Cervetti on News Radio 700 WLW.
1: All right, Chuck, what's the latest out on the roadway, sir?
7: 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Northbound 75 slows above 74 to an accident at the Reagan Highway. Southbound 75, brake lights out of Middletown to Monroe, thanks to a wreck that blocks the left-hand side at 63. There's a wreck on eastbound 275 at 747, adding to some heavier traffic from Colerain Avenue. That partly due to some wet roads and some rain. Southbound 71, Fields-Ertle, down to a car fire at the Reagan Highway. A slow go. Chuck Ingram, News Radio 700 WLW.
1: Yeah, getting more and more messages that there's rain all over the place, especially up north, up around Fairfield, where I was told it's been raining for the better part of 50 minutes now. That's not in the forecast. We're looking at sunshine today, going to be up to 92. There was a call for rain much later in the day, like on your drive home today. So be careful out there. Thursday, sunny, 93. Chance of a brief shower. More than likely, most will not get rain tomorrow. Then Friday, sunny and a high of 87. 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
1: 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Good morning.
4: Good morning. People in Mount Oreb say that they are going to pack a planning commission tonight, a meeting that will discuss future of data centers in that Brown County community. There's been a great deal of discussion, opposition raised to plans for a data center off State Route 32 that would cover some 1,200 acres. People say, number one, the community leaders negotiated the deal in secret without ever consulting with the public. Now there's a zoning change needed for this that will be considered at the meeting tonight, and people are expected to pack it. The meeting's going to be at the First Baptist Church on High Street at 5 o'clock, and expected to get quite contentious. This is just one of a number of places in the tri-state where people have been pushing back against data center. There's a new AP poll that now shows more than half of the people asked in America are concerned about the environmental impact of these data centers on their communities. When they asked the same question a year ago, it was only 40% of the people who said that they were worried about development of data centers. Coming up, our news 7:30, watching gas prices go up in the tri-state. We are close to the highest we've paid all year. Details at 7:30 on News Radio 700 WLW.
1: All righty, let's turn our attention to Washington, D.C., and our ABC News White House correspondent Karen Travers. Yesterday, President Trump, Karen, expressing his frustration, his disappointment in the Supreme Court's decision to allow a lower court ruling to stand that has to do with his mail-in balloting.
23: Yeah, so essentially the Supreme Court rejected the president's attempt to restrict mail-in voting. This is a pretty big blow to the president, who's made this a top priority. States are now able to send out mail-in ballots using the same system they have for years. So it's essentially continuing the status quo. Everybody can do what they've been doing. Mail-in ballots do account for about a third of votes cast. So it's a pretty big deal for many people. The president has long argued without evidence that mail-in voting leads to widespread fraud. We should also note that he himself has voted by mail in recent elections. He was not happy with this, and yesterday he weighed in with a very lengthy post on social media. He called it a bad decision. He said it's a big loss for Republicans and America itself. He said the court let the country down, and he also went after the justices he appointed, Brett Kavanaugh, Neil Gorsuch, and Amy Coney Barrett. He said, these are not the people I interviewed to serve on the Supreme Court. And he said they're merely a shell of their original selves.
1: Hmm. Well, it's not abnormal for presidents to come after Supreme Court justices. I remember a number of years ago, Obama blasted the Supreme Court in a State of the Union address. And so, you know, I mean, look, These things are going to happen. You know, you put them in there. You're thinking they're going to vote one way. They don't. You're frustrated. You're frustrated, I reckon. Karen, thanks so much for the time and the expertise.
23: Have a great day.
1: You too. 718-700-WLW.
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3: 5 to today. Different presidents. Different issues. But Sherrod Brown's vote never changed. Higher taxes? Brown voted for them. Open borders? Brown voted for them. Sex changes? For kids? Sherrod Brown supported that, too. When Washington Democrats needed Brown's vote, he gave it. Every time. Sherrod Brown voted with Biden. 97%. Schumer, 95. Bernie Sanders, 92. That was the Democrat Party he joined 50 years ago. But times have changed. Now extremists are taking over. They're not asking for your vote. They're coming for your country. And Sherrod Brown will fall in line. He always does. Sherrod Brown, times changed. His vote never does. Paid for by SLF PAC and not authorized by any candidate or candidate's committee. SLFPAC.org. SLF PAC is responsible for the content of this ad.
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7: Yeah, you're right about that. Wet roads, yeah, causing those issues in some cases. 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Northbound 75, the wrecks at the Reagan Highway. That backs traffic through St. Bernard. Southbound 75, they just cleared the accident out of the left lane near 63 at Monroe. But now new problems on eastbound 275 with a wreck near 747 and eastbound 74 near North Bend, starting to back traffic towards Harrison-Ribault. On southbound 71, a car fire adding to the delays through Blue Ash and into Kenwood. Chuck Ingram, News Radio 700 WLW.
1: Sunny and hot today, 92. Sunny and hot, 93 tomorrow. Sunny, 87 on Friday. Very small chance of rain each and every day, although it's raining right now in some areas we were not expecting it to. Let's get to sports.
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6: Morning there, Thomas. Good morning, everyone. Reds update. Dodgers over the Reds last night. 4-0. Game 3 of that series tonight. 5:40 Sports Talk. Arnell Carrier's inside pitch and the Kelsey Chevrolet extra inning show after the game. 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Bengals back at work today, getting ready for the first road game of the season Sunday in Houston. More with Rocky Boyman coming up right after this. 700 WLW.
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1: All right, Wednesday morning, time to get together with our friend Jay Ratliff, our aviation expert. Boeing is flying high right now. We've talked about it frequently, but a looming strike could hurt them at the worst possible time.
8: Yeah, no, that's a very well stated, because right now the Boeing engineers and some of their technical support individuals have threatened a strike, boat strike that could take place as early as October. Right now, Boeing is putting its Airbus in a lot of different categories. They're delivering more aircraft this year than they have in a long, long time. And they finally kind of gotten out of their own way. Well, I guess that's considered the right time for these employees to say, hey, now's the time for us to get what we deserve as far as a renewed contract. So hopefully they can get things worked out. But if they don't, it would be the worst thing at the worst time for Boeing, and hopefully it can be averted. And I'll have the very latest on that and more on our AV log today, which is sponsored by the Greater Cincinnati Northern Kentucky International Airport, which offers round-trip fares to Lima, Peru, $664. 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
1: All right, time to get together with longtime NFL standout. You hear him every afternoon here on the big one, Rocky Boyman. Rocky, good morning, my friend. Look, we're talking defense right up your alley. You go out, you spend money, you pick the guys you want to come in here, whether it be as free agents or Dexter Lawrence with a trade, and at least for week one, what a difference for the Bengals.
10: Tom, it's amazing when a plan comes together, isn't it?
1: Yeah, it really is.
10: You know, you go through the whole series. You pick the players. They kind of step out of their comfort zone, get the players, make the Dexter Lawrence trade, draft some players that, you know, maybe didn't fit in the normal mold of past defensive players, but you felt good about it. Okay, well, let's see how it looks. You come out in camp, and the early results in camp were great. They were giving our offense fit. So, like, okay, well, maybe that's just camp. We'll see if this is the real thing come first game. And they came out, and they absolutely lit it up. Two things they did, Tom, that stood out to me, and I think everybody. Number one, they tackled. This is a defense that was terrible at tackling. You know, now it wasn't perfect, but overall, light years better than last year. And also got big plays. I mean, the Bengals recovered 4 fumbles. They recovered 8 all of last year. And this is a day and age when these offenses are so good. They're so schematically sound. You're going to give up yards. And I know Baker Mayfield was 23 of 28, 216 yards. Not a bad stat line. But if you can get takeaways and you can force field goals and you can tackle well, that's a recipe for success. And after week one, man, it looked great.
1: This Ohio State C.J. Stroud, he had a great rookie year, got hurt, took a step back. He had the dreadful playoff game last year when the Texans got beat. Against Buffalo, he had a really good game, a lot like Baker Mayfield statistically, but he did fumble a couple of times. So I would think, the Texans are talking about ball security and the Bengals are talking about let's jar the ball loose from this guy like we did last week.
10: Well, one thing I know just in my years of playing, it's like, you know, things kind of compound on each other. The Bengals get 4 fumble recoveries last week. It's like the blood is in the water, right? Like, let's yep. keep going. Those things usually come in bunches. And you know, the guys, of course, get fired up about that. And, yeah, C.J. Stroud has shown he'll put the ball on the turf, man. So maybe the Bengals
11: for a second straight week. We'll get those coveted fumble recoveries and those takeaways that we need.
1: You know, we only have about 45 seconds here, but, you know, you do a college football game every week. I do, too. And I always love asking defensive coordinators when we sit down and meet them about taking the ball away. But Rocky, at the end of the day, isn't a lot of that stuff luck? Because you can have teams one year, they got the same defensive coordinator that take it away 28 times, and then the next year they take it away nine times.
11: Yeah, a little bit. But, I mean, I think at the end of the day, if you're in the right spot, you increase your chances, right? Now, sometimes you just happen to get a hand in there and happen to get a hand on a ball. But if you're in the right spot more times than you're not, and you got, obviously you have the players with the athletic ability that, you know, that can do those things. That's the recipe for it. You know, every team out there, they practice turnovers and they do turnover drills. So, I mean, that's nothing new. There's not a team out there that's not doing that. So it's a combination of great scheme, great players, and a little bit of luck.
1: Amen. Amen. Rocky, thanks for the time, man. We'll check in with you later this afternoon on the drive home.
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25: A sharp increase in the cost to fill up your tank with the 7:30 report. I'm Ricky Uccino. Breaking now, the Federal Reserve expected to raise interest rates later today for the first time in 3 years. The Fed reacting to rising inflation driven by higher fuel costs, which have been pushed up by the war with Iran. Price of diesel is at a record $6.30 per gallon, and some experts say that that price could eclipse the $7 mark across the Midwest in the near future.
26: So right now we are spending just about twice on the cost of diesel, and we are struggling a whole lot because we are having to pass down those charges to the customers and our suppliers. So everybody's going to suffer down the line.
25: Mike Jenga is the director of operations at the Penny Trucking Academy. The average for a gallon of regular gasoline here in Ohio jumped 21 cents overnight and is now sitting at $4.34, according to AAA. But there are numerous stations in the tri-state this morning that are charging $4.59. However,
27: United Dairy Farmers is dropping gas prices by 40 cents a gallon this Thursday from 3 to 7 p.m. The four-hour flash sale covers more than 170 stations across Cincinnati, Dayton, and Columbus. Police are already warning drivers that long lines at the pump could back traffic up onto main roads, so plan ahead or expect delays on your evening commute. I'm Travis Laird, News Radio 700 WLW.
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7: 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Plenty of slow traffic to deal with, rain not helping in quite a few spots. They just cleared a wreck southbound 71 near 63, or southbound 75 rather, near 63 in Monroe, but traffic is very heavy between Middletown and 129. Then that heavy traffic continues right on into Westchester. Northbound 73. 75. There's a wreck at the Reagan Highway backing traffic through St. Bernard. Inbound 74, crews are working with an accident near North Bend. Then heavy traffic down the hill to the 75 ramp. Southbound 71, then over a 20-minute delay from above Fields Hurdle past Red Bank. Chuck Ingram, News Radio 700 WLW.
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19: It's a warm and muggy start to the day with temperatures in the low 70s. We're warming up to 92 again this afternoon. It'll feel like around 100 degrees. And today we've got a small thunderstorm chance. Now, we're talking isolated storms around 5 p.m. and that would continue up through sunset. But there will be a lot of locations that just don't get rain today. Tomorrow, highs will again be around 93. From your severe weather station, I'm 9 First Warning meteorologist Jennifer Ketchmark, News Radio 700 WLW.
20: Radar does show some scattered showers moving across the tri-state this morning. Heaviest rain falling just south of Oxford and up near the Monroe area, moving just to the east of Monroe right now. It is currently 72 degrees with cloudy skies in Cincinnati. There will be a meeting tonight in Mount Orb to discuss new zoning regulations that would clear the way for the construction of a new data center. The Planning Commission will meet to go over the rules after last night's Village Council meeting saw a number of people show up to speak out against the proposed 1,200-acre facility off of West Main Street. Tonight's Planning Commission meeting will be held at the First Baptist Church on South High Street starting at 5 o'clock. It does appear that the Cincinnati City Council will vote today to move forward with plans to build a new affordable housing complex in Westwood. Neighboring residents in West Price Hill had objected to this project, but Council's Housing Committee approved the zoning changes needed to transform the old Western Sports Mall on Ferguson Road. A full vote will take place later today. There is a big grand reopening tonight planned in Marymount.
21: The theater itself is a gem.
22: The historic Marymount Theater by Sindependent holds its ceremonial reopening tonight.
21: Hopefully the last grand reopening that we ever have to have for this theater, ever.
22: Allison West, executive director of Sindependent, the group's film festival, is this week at Memorial Hall. They worked for months on repairs and installing brand new equipment here at the Marymount so that people can once again enjoy movies at the Village Square.
21: The first weekend we open our neighbors, which are restaurants to the side, walked over and said, our reservations are up 40%. Thank you very much for reopening.
22: You can expect traffic delays here at the square from about 1 this afternoon until 8 tonight. From Marymount, Matt Reese, News Radio 700 WLW.
20: Not much action from the Reds offense last night as they lost to the Dodgers once again at Great American Ballpark. Seg has all those details coming up in sports just after traffic and weather at 7:40. Our next update at 8 o'clock. 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
1: .736 on the big one, 700 WLW. Good morning to you and welcome to the morning show. Look, all we hear about morning, noon, and night, and understandably so, every newscast about current economic conditions, especially when it comes to gas prices, and those are very real issues. But I got a couple of questions for you. So listen up here. Did you know that U.S. households have their highest income levels ever right now. Did you know that? Did you know that the poverty rate in the United States of America is lower than it's ever been? Did you know that? Did you know that African American households had a 5% increase in median income last year? Whites were up 3%. Did you know that women had the highest income jump ever at over 3.5%? These are all ever stats, not just every now and again. Black Americans making more money than they ever have. Women making more money than they ever have. Fewer people on poverty than there has ever been in the history of the country. And the income level for United States households are higher than they have ever been in the history of the country. 738, 700, WLW.
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14: Wall Street is waiting on the Federal Reserve's latest interest rate decision. The central bank is expected to lift interest rates for the first time since 2023, with policymakers increasingly doubtful that inflation will cool sufficiently without some help. The S&P 500 is looking at a higher open for the first time this week, but direction could change this afternoon. Meantime, shares of mortgage insurers fell yesterday after Federal Housing Finance Agency Director Bill Pulte suggested that homeowners shouldn't have to pay for such coverage in some cases. His comments follow his ongoing attacks on the cost of consumer credit scores. And Starbucks is turning a coffee cup into a hot commodity. A limited edition Snoopy glass cup that retailed for about $40 is hitting resale sites for as much as $200. Starbucks has been borrowing the playbook of sneaker and streetwear brands, using limited edition merchandise to drive buzz and bring customers into stores. Courtney Donahoe, Bloomberg Radio.
1: 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It's been a busy, busy Wednesday.
7: 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Southbound 75, brake lights continue between 129 and 275, then slow again in and out of Lachlan. Inbound 74, crews are working with an accident near North Bend. That adds to the delays heading down the hill to the 75 ramp on southbound 71. It's going to cost you an extra 20 minutes from above Field Zerdon to your past Red Bank. Northbound 275, heavy out of Milford until you get past Loveland. Northbound 471's backing up past Grand. Chuck Ingram, News Radio 700 WLW.
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1: Our WCPO 9 first warning forecast presented by Jennifer Ketchmark. Up north, we understand there is some rain up around Fairfield, the northern reaches of the tri-state, so be careful out there if you're driving into school or driving into work. As the day goes on, we're looking at sunshine with a high up to 92. We are looking at a chance of rain between 4 and 6 o'clock this evening. Dry tonight, low down to 72, third day in a row of sunshine and warmth tomorrow. Some would call it heat, up to 93. Muggy tomorrow night, low 72. Friday, we drop down from the 90s into the 80s. Sunshine, high of 87. And pretty much the same story all weekend with the start of Oktoberfest Cincinnati. Temperatures in the mid to upper 80s. Heat index will feel like it's in the low 90s. All right, let's get to sports.
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2: Thank you very much, Herr Thomas. Good morning, everyone. Reds update, Yoshimoto with allowing just one hit through seven innings. Dodgers over the Reds last night, 4-0. Game three of the series tonight, 700 WLW's coverage. 540 Sports Talk, RNL Carrier's Inside Pitch, Kelsey Chevrolet extra inning show after the game. Midwest League Championship Series, Quad Cities wins the title, holding off the Dayton Dragons last night, 2-1. Bengals update brought to you by Midwestern Plumbing. And my good friend Chris Wilson, commercial plumbing expert since 1978. Bengals back at work today getting ready for their first road game of the season, which is Sunday up against the Texans in Houston. Hockey, Justin Vive announcing his retirement in hockey after 16 pro seasons, 11 of those with the Cincinnati Cyclones. Bill Dennison, 700 WLW Sports.
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1: All right, Brian Combs will be along here in a moment. By the way, some of those numbers that I just gave there a second ago, a couple of you shooting me a quick message asking, where did those numbers come from? Well, this is according to the Census Bureau. So, again, everybody understands that gas prices are out of control. It should be noted they were up over $5 a gallon during the Biden administration, and we weren't talking about it like we're talking about it now. But again, this year, in the history of the United States of America, U.S. households have the highest income level. The poverty rate is lower than it has ever been in the history of the country. Ever been. Black Americans earned 5% increase in median income last year, their highest levels of median income in the history of the country, and women are making more money than at any time in the history of the country. So despite all of these other things going on, those are four facts that were released yesterday. Had you heard about them until now? Unlikely. All right, let's get to news headlines and see what's happening. Brian Combs, good morning.
18: Good morning. Cincinnati City Council is set to vote today on a controversial new housing development proposed for Westwood. This would be on the site of what used to be the Western Sports Mall off Ferguson Road. Plans include townhomes there that would house about 160 families. There's opposition from West Price Hill. They say that their neighborhood has become a dumping ground for subsidized housing, which they think should be spread out more equally across the city. But Council's Housing Committee approved it yesterday and is expected to approve it today. Councilwoman Mika Owens will be on with the Scott Sloan this morning, 9:06, to talk about this and also talk about the issues the city's had collecting garbage. Coming up, our news, 8 o'clock, we'll talk about rising interest rates for the first time in 3 years. Looks like the Fed's going to take that action today to try and cool down inflation. Details 15 minutes away. 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
1: You know, we were talking about this trash thing really, really early this morning. Many of you probably still in the wreck. But, you know, there are a lot of very frustrated people out there, and you can understand why. Some people use a lot more trash than others, right? They create a lot more trash than others is maybe another way to put it. So for some people, you know, not a big deal. But for other people, it's a pretty big deal. And the fact that, you know, it's not, you know, oftentimes, unfortunately, don't know why it plays out this way. Why is it that some who live in poorer neighborhoods seem to have their services not as good as some of the wealthier neighborhoods? That is not the case in any form or fashion on this trash situation. Because you're talking about Hyde Park, Mount Lookout, Oakley. There are also some areas that are not as affluent, that have had issues with the trash and not getting picked up for 2 or 3 weeks. Now, look, I think everybody says, you know, a number of workers call in sick, at least that's a reason we were given, happens on a given week. Hey, okay, you know, that stuff happens, and God bless them, we hope they feel better. And this isn't on the workers. But trying to sell that to some people who have waited 2 weeks, 3 weeks, in some cases, story about it today in Cincinnati.com. They're not buying it. Are you buying it? 700-WLW.
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7: 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Certainly not the slow traffic, though. 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Southbound 75, I continue to see brake lights from 129 past Union Center. And then again, out of Evendale, down to the lateral. Northbound 75 is over a 15-minute delay between Florence and downtown. Northbound 471 backs to Grand. Closer to a half-hour delay, southbound 71 from above Fields Erdo until you're past the lateral. Heavy traffic westbound 275 through Anderson Township. Construction before the new Richmond ramp doesn't help any near 5 Mile. And northbound 275, that's a slow go out of Milford until you're past Loveland. Chuck Ingram, News Radio 700 WLW.
1: 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There might be some unexpected rain where you are right now. Still a little bit cloudy out there. Expecting a mix of sun and clouds throughout the rest of the day, up to 92. There is a chance of rain as well later today, sometime between 4 and 6 o'clock. Tomorrow, third day of this current heat wave, high up to 93, sunny. And then on Friday, it's going to be a little bit cooler, not a ton cooler, but not as humid. Sunshine on Friday, high of 87, and should be a good night for Friday night high school football. And the weather looks good, by the way, for Saturday's game between UC and Miami. That'll be at TQL Stadium, the Victory Bell. They'll duke it out for that. All right, we got good stuff coming up in the 8 o'clock hour. A few tips to get ready for fall and winter from our buddy Gary Sullivan. You might want to pull out your pad and paper or the notes in your phone and get ready to get ready to get ready. And then all the talk about AI, good, bad, awful, deadly. Greg Stebbin is among the best experts when it comes to AI in the United States of America. We talk about it with him frequently. He is our business insider. And we're going to talk about some of this stuff. Can AI really kill us? Will it kill humanity? Why are the companies that developed AI asking the government to help them put brakes on AI? 752-700-WLW.
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0: You know, I know a lot of things about you, having done this show for 6 years, and I just wondered, and this is something we've never talked about before. Do you have a second favorite sport? If we operate under the assumption that baseball is your number one because you were successful at it.
1: And that would be false.
0: Really?
1: I like baseball because I know a lot about baseball. I'm good at it.
0: Yeah.
1: But I really enjoy the NFL. I really do.
0: Okay, that's fine. That's the purpose of this program. But when you say that that's your favorite, is it a sport that you just don't flippantly say, that's my favorite sport, but you pay attention to it, you follow the trends that go on in the league? You know what I'm talking about. A real fan.
1: This is going to get a little sappy because I used to watch Ram football games.
0: Roman Gabriel.
1: Hadle.
0: Vince Ferragamo. John Hadle, yeah.
1: Yeah, I would watch the pregame show, Gil Stratton.
0: Yes. One of the great lines of names of all time. What a great broadcaster he was.
1: But was very cool in Los Angeles on the West Coast, games would start at 10 o'clock instead of 1 o'clock.
0: Yeah.
1: So it was a little different. But I would watch the Rams, Roman Gabriel, No Pants, Lance Renssel. I would watch the games with my dad. My dad worked 16 hours at Standard Oil. Come home. He says, Trace, give me 3 hours and I'll watch the game with you. He'd go sleep for 3 hours and come down, watch the game with his son.
0: The NFL.
1: Very cool.
0: I've got more questions when we come back in a moment.
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0: Okay, so the NFL has always been your favorite sport.
1: Yes. And let's not just make it about me. You have a second favorite sport besides baseball.
0: I don't know.
1: I know what it is.
0: I know. I don't think you do. Go ahead. What do you think?
1: College basketball.
0: Well, it was. But I'm a Johnny-come-lately when it comes to college football. In the last 5 or 6 years, I've become a rabid college football fan.
1: What do you like about it?
0: I like the energy. I like the teams that are involved in the postseason. I like everything about it. I'm a big Ohio State football fan because I'm a front runner.
1: Yeah, that's
0: and
1: good.
0: I'm a big Indiana fan because Luke goes there, and I'm a front runner.
1: You know, that's funny.
0: I know. I'm not an Alabama fan and not a Georgia fan, although I like Georgia a little bit. I like Kirby Smart. But I'm just a big fan of college football, and I do love college basketball. I think the NCAA tournament's the greatest sporting event on earth.
1: Now, do you watch the game by yourself? Does Amanda join you? Do you get some food? Do you get all liquored up?
0: No.
1: And by the fourth quarter, you're staggering around?
0: What do you do? I try my best not to plan anything on Saturdays when the college football season, and I sit my butt in that chair and watch them game after game after game.
1: What do you usually have to munch on?
0: Because Amanda's
1: Fritos. That's unhealthy for you. That's horrible for you.
0: Well, it's the best I can come up with.
1: What about onion dip?
0: Sometimes.
1: What about a Jell-O mold?
0: Negative. We're done here. A Jell-O mold?
1: Yeah, you used to bring that to my parents' house when you used to stay.
0: I know that, but that's so outmoded now. Jell-O mold.
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8: Cost of borrowing money could be going up with the 8 o'clock report. I'm Brian Combs. Breaking now, inflation fueled by rising oil prices expected to lead to the first interest rate today in the U.S. hike in 3 years. Fed has been meeting over the last 2 days to decide if an increase is merited. Their decision will be announced this afternoon at about 2:30. President Trump continues to insist instead of raising rates, the Fed should be cutting them.
9: We should be paying. The United States is so strong. We should be paying the lowest interest rate in the world, regardless of their formulas. I know more about formulas than anybody.
8: War with Iran, one of the factors being blamed for inflation because it's driven up the cost of oil. Over the last 24 hours in the tri-state, many stations have raised the price for gas to $4.59 a gallon, close to the highest we've paid all year. Now, latest traffic and weather together.
10: 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Heavy traffic continues on the highway southbound 75. You're off and on the brakes from 129 to Union Center. Then very slow out of Evendale through the Lachlan Split. Northbound 471 backs to Grand. Northbound 75, that's heavy from Turfway into town. And brake lights again between Mitchell and Town Street. Southbound 71, closer to a 25-minute delay between Fields-Ertl and Red Bank. There's slow traffic westbound 275 near 5 Mile and northbound 275 shortly after you come out of Eastgate to Loveland. Chuck Ingram, News Radio 700 WLW.
11: Now, the latest forecast from the Jake Sweeney Chevrolet Weather Center. 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Together, let's drive.
8: Showers, storms across the northern portion of the tri-state this morning. The heaviest rain just to the west of Middletown. And then there's another strong cell over Waynesville right now. We'll see scattered showers around the area today. Partly cloudy with a high of 92. It is 76 degrees right now. Trash continuing to pile up in some Cincinnati neighborhoods where the city missed garbage collection last week. Frustrated residents tell Fox 19 that it's very inconsiderate, and they say to make matters worse, when they've called to report it to the city's customer service line, they've been put on hold for up to 20 minutes. City says the garbage collection issues are due to staffing shortages. Head of Council's City Services Committee is Scott Sloan's guest this morning to talk about it at 9:06. Cincinnati City Council appears set to go ahead with plans for a new housing complex in Westwood. That even though neighbors in West Price Hill object. Council's Housing Committee unanimously approved the zoning changes needed for the project yesterday. It is proposed for the site of the old Western Sports Mall on Ferguson Road. Don Driehaus lives in West Price Hill, doesn't understand why city leaders are concentrating all the subsidized housing across the west side.
12: Since 2000, our poverty rate's gone up 350%. It's been brought mainly by displacement from downtown and over the Rhine. That continues to this day and is accelerating again.
8: Full council will vote on the development today. Tonight in Mount Ora, people opposed to data center development say they'll pack a planning commission meeting over new zoning rules for a data center off State Route 32. The meeting's at 5 at the First Baptist Church on High Street in Mount Ora. New life for a Tri-State Theater.
13: The theater itself is a gem.
14: The historic Marymount Theater by Sindependent holds its ceremonial reopening tonight.
13: Hopefully the last grand reopening that we ever have to have for this theater, ever.
14: Allison West, executive director of Sindependent, the group's film festival, is this week at Memorial Hall. They worked for months on repairs and installing brand new equipment here at the Marymount so that people can once again enjoy movies at the Village Square.
13: The first weekend we open our neighbors, which are restaurants to the side, walked over and said, our reservations are up 40%. Thank you very much for reopening.
14: You can expect traffic delays here at the square from about 1 this afternoon until 8 tonight. From Marymount, Matt Reese, News Radio 700 WLW.
8: Photos of the remodeled theater at 700 WLW's page on X. Reds still winless against the Dodgers this season. Try and break the winning streak tonight. Airtime here is 540. 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I'm Brian Combs, News Radio 700 WLW.
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0: Hey, what are we doing about Black Week this year?
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0: Oh, word? Who all gonna be there?
21: Girl, it's L.A. 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They're breaking down owning from A to Z. Owning the narrative. Owning the infrastructure. Owning a piece of the future.
0: Ooh, that's needed right now.
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23: 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I can't get enough as long as they're rippled. 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
10: And we say good morning once more to Gina Cervetti from the Bloomberg Newsroom in New York City. Grandparents are sacrificing their retirement for the sake of their grandkids.
24: Tom, good morning. Yeah, we have this new survey from BMO. Baby boomers are indeed sacrificing their own retirement savings to help support their grandkids. And what BMO found is that almost 2 in 5 parents of young children expect to get financial help or ask for it, from their own parents or their grandparents in the next year. Among them, 47% said they will get cash for day-to-day basics from relatives. A quarter said they expect relatives to contribute to their kids' 529 or other savings accounts. Financial advisors, though, warn parents against sacrificing their own retirement nest egg to keep adult children afloat. One advisor here says parents should put their own retirement first and set ground rules and boundaries for any support.
10: All right. Meanwhile, General Motors has done an about face on an unpopular move they made. What was that?
24: Well, 3 years ago, GM upset some customers by doing away with Apple CarPlay on its electric vehicles.
10: Yes.
24: But now it's coming back, and it's coming back to electric cars. And also there's a new infotainment system overall that will allow drivers of GM vehicles to use CarPlay or Google's Android Auto on a split screen that also shows key vehicle gauges like your fuel and your tire pressure. Now, GM says it'll debut late this year in the 2027 Chevy Silverado and GMC Sierra trucks. But GM does plan to roll out this new system for future models as well beyond that.
10: All right. Big day for the Fed. With that in mind, how do the futures look this morning?
24: Not so bad. They're all higher with crude oil prices moving down. S&P futures up 29. NASDAQ futures up 184. Dow futures at the moment are up 167 points. From Bloomberg, Gina Cervetti on News Radio 700 WLW.
10: Ah, yes, 8:30, 8:11 it is. At 8:30, coming up, we'll talk about AI. And it really, is it going to end humanity? But due to all our Bengals coverage, we normally have Gary Sullivan, our buddy who has syndicated over 325 stations nationwide. And his home base, of course, right here in Cincinnati, Ohio. So he has been kind enough, because of our Bengals coverage on Monday, to move over to Wednesdays. So, Gary, thank you for your flexibility, because the show ain't the same without you.
25: No problem, Tom. Happy to chat.
10: All right. This time of the year, right? It doesn't feel like it outside. Temperatures in the 90s, but fall is a-coming. That we know.
25: Yep,
10: and
25: fall is a-coming.
10: You think that there are a number of things that all of us should be thinking about. Let's call it a fall checklist. Where do we want to start?
25: Well, I'll tell you what, that fall checklist can be really long. And one thing I do want to caution everybody, too, is we're not done with our summer projects. Don't give up. I know football's got a lot of our attention, a lot of our time, but there's still plenty of great weather to get those summer projects done. But, you know, in the fall, you know, it's just a good time to do some light repairs. There's always insulation, saving energy. But let's start with the interior. Your doors.
10: Okay.
25: And I'm not talking about painting them or anything or maintenance. Really, I know I at my home had several doors in the last week. I've noticed they don't stay open. They just close themselves all the time.
10: Yep.
25: I don't know if you got a couple.
10: Yeah, sure do. Yep.
25: Yeah. They're easily repaired, and if you got a little time, it probably doesn't take you more than, I don't know, half hour a door to get that taken care of. So if they keep closing. Don't stay open. The problem is the jam is a little, you know, cattywampus, if you will. And it's a little out of shape, and it's pulling that door in. So one of the things you can do is, first of all, go to the hinge side of the door and make sure all the screws are tight. I know that sounds so simple, but if you have loose screws going into the hinge and into the jam on the back side of the door, it's just going to lean forward and that door is going to close. So make sure all the screws are tight. But here's the real fixer, if you will. If you go to the top hinge and going into the jam, replace that screw with about a 3-inch wood screw so that you run that all the way through the jam into the 2x4s, and you'll straighten that jam out a little bit and pretty much solve your problem.
1: Okay. Now, okay.
25: For the easy guy.
1: Yeah, I'm always about that.
25: I know. You can just take a hammer and a screwdriver and just tap that pin out of that lower hinge. And, you know, there's a pin that goes in that the hinge rides on. And if you have a vise, just take it down to the basement or in the garage, put it in the vise, take a hammer and just put a little bow in it. And then go up and drive that pin in. That'll increase the friction. It'll also keep that door from closing. So there's three remedies for that. And it's a short little fix, and you solve an annoyance.
1: Okay.
25: How's that?
1: All right. Let's talk about cleaning out the filter above the stove.
25: You know, a lot of home fires start there.
1: Yeah.
25: You're frying up some bacon and eggs, and, you know, those filters are pulling that smell out of the house, and it's grease laden. And over time, it's an easy thing to ignore. So a lot of those are like an aluminum filter. Some are another type of mesh. But bottom line is that really should be cleaned probably twice a year, at the very least once a year. Just soapy water. Let it soak for about half hour to an hour in a very light nylon scrub brush. Go ahead and clean that up. Let it dry. Because what happens if you don't, if it gets laden with grease and stuff, and you're cooking one nice December morning, and you happen to have a little fire on the surface of the stovetop, and that flame reaches that filter, guess what catches on fire?
1: Yep.
25: So let's prevent that, because in October we'll talk a lot about, you know, fire safety month. But that's a quick little project you can do also.
1: Dryer vents, kind of the same thing, right?
25: Yeah. You know, I'm just kind of looking at all the vents, all the filters and things, just to kind of, you know, it's a good time to make some of those changes. Dryer vents, a sign that they're kind of clogged or semi-clogged, is the clothes just take longer to dry. And who's ever doing a wash can probably pick that out pretty quick. Now, whether they do anything about that, that's another story. But if the clothes are taking longer to dry, it's probably in the tube or in the vent going outside. I know it wasn't long. I was pulling in the garage, and I can see the dryer vent. You can see lint hanging out of it. Sure enough, I got out of the car, pulled the screen off, and I could take a handful of lint and just clean that out. Make sure that's nice and clean. Again, if it's clogged, that dryer can overheat. And if it overheats, it's costing you more money. The clothes aren't drying, and it could cause a fire.
1: Tell you another area you probably don't think of a lot. I wouldn't have until you pointed it out on an email, and that's the soffit. Now, for those who don't know what a soffit is, that's the exposed, I guess what, horizontal underside of a roof overhang, right? The arch or the balcony.
25: Well, you got your gutter, and then you got a board. Yeah. That's a fascia board, and then underneath that goes back to the house, that board is the soffit.
1: But the bottom line is, with a soffit, it pulls fresh air into your attic. Right?
25: Listen to you.
1: No. Because when you drop that word, I'm thinking, what the hell is a soffit? So I went and looked it up.
25: You're such a good guy.
1: But what it does is it actually can help you save money on your bill.
25: Because your house needs to breathe. It needs to get that hot air out of the attic. And then also you want that temperate in the wintertime. So it's breathing. It's a breathing mechanism. Convection, it pulls the air in. It lets the hot air go out at the top of the ridge. And over the course of time, you know, spiders are, you know, and flies and bugs. And then somebody gets real smart and doesn't know what it is. So they paint it. They paint the screen. And then all of a sudden your house isn't breathing. If you, in the wintertime, that attic is very cold, and if the warm in the house is migrating up into that attic, it's warm. You got to get that warm air out, or you run into ice dams and all kinds of things. Mm. So it's important in the summertime. It's important in the wintertime. And just take a look at the screening or the vents in the soffits. You can get a stiff scrub brush or something along those lines and just clean and get that gunk out of there so your house can breathe.
1: All right. Well, staying in that same general area, then you get to the gutters, right?
25: Yeah. Always talking about gutters.
1: Yep.
25: Yeah, you want to make sure that they're tight against the house. You want to also make sure there's about a quarter inch drop for every 10 feet to get all that water down the downspout. But if you got gutters that are kind of leaning forward, sagging, that can be a problem causing wood rot. It could cause a spillover of the gutters and cause basements. So if you have the old gutters, and that's really kind of what I'm talking about, they have like a big 9-10 inch nail and a ferrule that's holding it up. It doesn't have the bracket like the new ones. And you can pull those nails out, and they have gutter screws that come in colors. And you can just use I think it's a square tip for your drill in the tip. And you can drive that gutter screw right in, pull it taut up against the fascia board. Again, make sure there's that nice little drop. Make sure they're clean going into all the leaf drop and all the winter. And if you want to put some gutter protection on to keep all that gunk out of those gutters, I'd do it in the next 4 weeks.
1: All right. I tell you what, because of all of our Bengals coverages and coverage, we get tight on time here now, yep, in this 8 o'clock hour. So let's save 3 or 4 of these for, sure, next week, because these are really important ones, too. We want to get to the garage door seal. We want to get to the furnace filter. We want to talk about chimneys.
25: There's a bunch.
1: There's a whole bunch of them. It's a long list, but it's a very important list. So, Gary, thanks as always for your time, sir.
25: You're quite welcome. Hey, the Bengals win Sunday?
1: They did.
25: Oh, I thought so.
1: Yeah. Matter of fact, you're going to hear about it again here all right, in just Tommy. A minute. All right, buddy. Have a good day. 8:20. Let's check the roadways. Chuck Ingram, are things getting any better? It's been busy.
10: In spots, yes, but new accidents are going to keep things a bit slow on southbound 75. 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Wreck is southbound 75 just after you get past 275. They are on the left-hand side. The traffic was already running slow near 129 from problems earlier and continues heavy, and then slow again through Lachlan. On southbound 71, you're often on the brakes from above Fields Road onto your past Red Bank. That's over a 20-minute delay. Northbound 275 continues slow from just before you get to the Milford Parkway and through Milford towards Ward's Corner. There's a wreck on Ohio Pike at 275. Chuck Ingram, News Radio 700 WLW.
1: 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Expecting another hot day today, up to 92 degrees. Right now, a lot of clouds. We should see sun as the morning and day rolls on. Sunny tomorrow and high of 93, and then sunny on Friday with a high of 87. We've got the Bengals report, Who Day today, coming up in a minute. And then at 8:30, if you're wondering about all this AI talk, and it is dominating news all across the country right now, the companies that develop AI, all of a sudden, why are they asking the government for help to slow what they're doing down? And can AI actually wipe off humanity off the planet? A whistleblower just said that recently after working at a company among the leaders in AI development. We'll talk to Greg Stebbin about it. 700 WLW.
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13: Rocky, the Bengals are 1-0 after a 33-27 victory over the Tampa Bay Buccaneers. The Bucs were able to move the football, but they had four fumbles, three of them by Baker Mayfield. I thought Cincinnati's defense was physical. There's obviously a lot of defensive heroes we could talk about from Sunday. Baker was complicit in his team's own demise, but from your perspective, was Sunday more about what the Bengals defense did or more about Baker being bad?
14: Mo, can you recall one time last year and us doing these little vignettes that we talked about the defense and how it was what won the game? Did it ever happen? Did it even happen the year before?
13: No.
14: Absolutely not. And how good a news is it? And this was the anticipation, right? I am on record saying there's no way this Bengals defense can retool itself in one free agency cycle and one draft. And damn it, they seem to have done it. We saw it in camp, and then game one, they came out. Four forced fumbles, four sacks, 24 points off of those turnovers. They were fantastic. Now, you asked, is that Baker being non-Baker, or is that the Bengals D? He was 23 of 28 for 216, but, you know, he lost the three fumbles. I'm going to give the credit to the Bengals defense.
13: I think if you watched the Bengals defense last year and you watched what the defense did on Sunday, you saw an entirely different unit. They were fast. They were swarming. They were physical, and it felt to me like at times they were coming from all over the place.
14: Agreed. And how about the different names? It wasn't one guy. You know, it's Demetrius Knight, it's Boye Mafe, it's Jonathan Allen, it's Jenkins, it's, you know, Knight. I mean, so many contributions. And you're right. It was like there was actual playmakers out on that field that weren't reacting and kind of just holding the fort down. They were actually going out and making plays. It was great to watch.
13: Bengals play their first road game of the season on Sunday. Kickoff at 1 o'clock as Cincinnati takes on the Houston Texans. The game live on ESPN 1530 and 102.7 WEBN with Rocky Boyman. I'm Mo Egger.
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26: Sticker shock at the gas pump this morning with the 8:30 report. I'm Rick Uccino. Breaking now, the Federal Reserve is expected to raise interest rates today, doing so for the first time in 3 years. The Fed reacting to rising inflation driven by higher fuel costs, which have skyrocketed during the war with Iran. National average for a gallon of regular stands at $4.36. According to AAA, and diesel fuel costs are up roughly 65% since the war began.
27: If you had one of these big transport trucks that passed you on the road on February 28th, it was hauling about $30,000 worth of fuel. Tomorrow, that same truck is hauling about $50,000. So that's pretty considerable inflation.
26: Tom Kloza is the chief oil analyst for Gulf Oil at Kloza Advisors. And some experts are saying that $7 per gallon diesel could soon be a reality across the Midwest. Average for a gallon of regular gas across Ohio is up over 20 cents this morning, now sitting at $4.34 statewide. But there are numerous stations across the tri-state that are charging even higher, $4.59. Let's check the latest traffic and weather together.
10: 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Southbound 75 continues to build once again thanks to an accident. Before you get to 275, left lane's blocked. You're backing up to Tylersville. That's almost a 25-minute delay and growing. Southbound 71, just under a 20-minute delay now from above Fields Hurdle off and on to Red Bank. Northbound 471 slows from Grand, and northbound 75 out of Erlanger into downtown. There's a wreck on Ohio Pike at 275. Chuck Ingram, News Radio 700 WLW.
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1: It's a warm and muggy start to the day with temperatures in the low 70s. We're warming up to 92 again this afternoon. It'll feel like around 100 degrees. And today we've got a small thunderstorm chance. Now, we're talking isolated storms around 5 p.m. and that would continue up through sunset. But there will be a lot of locations that just don't get rain today. Tomorrow, highs will again be around 93. From your severe weather station, I'm 9 First Warning meteorologist Jennifer Ketchmark, News Radio 700 WLW.
15: Cloudy skies, 74 degrees right now. A positive report card for Cincinnati's largest school district.
3: We're super, super excited.
4: CPS Superintendent Shauna Murphy Tuesday says the district received 3 out of 5 stars on the state report card, meaning for the first time since Ohio moved to a star rating system, they are meeting state standards. Last year, CPS received 2.5 stars. That rating and anything below it indicates school districts require support to meet standards. 6 factors determine a school's grade. Cincinnati Public Schools getting 4 out of 5 stars for progress, 3 stars for both gap closing and college, career, workforce, and military readiness, but scored lower in early literacy, getting 2 stars and only 1 star for graduation. I'm Sean Gallagher, News Radio 700 WLW.
15: It does appear that Cincinnati City Council will be moving forward with plans to build a new affordable housing complex in Westwood. Residents in nearby West Price Hill had objected to the project, but the City Council's Housing Committee approved the zoning changes required to transform the old Western Sports Mall on Ferguson Road yesterday. A full vote is expected later today. Thousands of people in Kentucky about to get some major relief on their unpaid medical bills.
6: Governor Andy Beshear is using $2.5 million in state funds to wipe out $250 million in past due medical debt. The state partnered with a nonprofit to buy up the balances for pennies on the dollar. More than 130,000 Kentuckians qualify, with 46,000 forgiveness notices mailed out this week. I'm Travis Laird, News Radio 700 WLW.
15: Not much offense from the Reds last night as they lost to the Dodgers again at Great American Ballpark, this time 4-0. Cincinnati will look to avoid a sweep tonight. Our pregame coverage gets underway at 5:40. Our next update at 9 o'clock, I'm Rick Uccino, News Radio 700 WLW.
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17: Good morning. AI agents in a simulated environment lied, stole, and voted to kill one of their own, according to Emergence. That's a startup that helps small businesses build applications using AI. The results of a simulation called Emergence World 2 purport to show what happens when autonomous agents are confronted with black swan events, including phishing attacks and misinformation campaigns. OpenAI is working on steps to address AI safety issues with its top competitors Anthropic and Google DeepMind, escalating industry efforts to respond to growing concern that the technology poses an economic and security threat. Wall Street has pretty much priced in an interest rate hike today from the Fed. Chief Kevin Warsh and members of the Policy Setting Committee are widely expected to raise their benchmark rate for the first time in more than 3 years. That decision will be released 2 hours before the closing bell. From Bloomberg, Gina Cervetti on News Radio 700 WLW.
18: All right, we've been teasing it all day long. We love getting together with our business insider, Greg Stebbin. You can follow his website, which he's just started. And it's called canwetrustai.com. He also has an X account. Can we trust AI? ? And he's kind enough to join us bright and early from out in Northern California. Greg, we're hearing all the time, AI this, AI that. I want to start with some very basic questions as to a lot of the things we're hearing about in the news today, seconds ago, in fact, on Bloomberg. Let's start with big AI companies. There's a lot of talk about the largest AI companies are saying they want the government to regulate them to slow what they're doing down.
1: Yes, and it's confusing because usually big companies want to just go, go, go, go, go, release new products, make more and more money, and be as unregulated as possible. So it's confusing that an industry that is in such a growth mode would at the same time be saying, please, government, slow us down. How does that make sense? It does make sense in a warped kind of way. So first of all, when the heads of these companies like Anthropic and OpenAI tell you that they're afraid of the future, given their product and the trajectory of it, I think that is true, that they do have those fears. And there are people working inside those companies who also have those fears. We're hearing a lot about a young guy named Jacob Coxon, yep, who just quit from Anthropic. One of the things he said on X when he quit was, the people building AI earnestly believe that it could kill us all by the end of the decade. I think there's a lot of people within the world of AI who believe that. So you might say to yourself, you might say to the CEO of Anthropic or OpenAI or Jacob Coxon, if you think it's going to kill us, why do you keep working there? Mm-hmm. And I think that really gets to the root of the government regulation question. And the problem is, I believe, this is just my opinion, but I believe none of these companies can slow down on their own.
18: Okay. Well,
1: let's say the top three.
18: Okay.
1: Let's say the top three, Google, OpenAI, and Anthropic, they all agree we're going to slow down because we're afraid of this. Well, what that does is give a leg up to all of their competitors, yep, in the U.S., all of their competitors in the rest of the world, and all of their competitors in China. So I think if you dig into this call for regulation, what they really want is at least U.S. regulations so their competitors can't get an advantage over them. But I think what you'll find is what they really want is a global agreement to slow down so that nobody can take advantage of it and everybody can work together to find a way to continue to grow AI while reducing the risks over time.
18: All right, a couple things. Number one, and let's put this in. You're so well-versed in this whole AI world. But give me an example of when this young man comes out, he left Anthropic, he's been on every news show known to man, talking about how this could end humanity as we know it. He even clarified saying it could happen within a decade. Give me an example of actually how something like that could actually happen. Is there
1: First,
18: such a thing?
1: Let me clarify something. Yeah, so he didn't say it could happen within a decade. He said it could happen within this decade.
18: Right, right.
1: It's 2026, man. Right. So he just cut your life expectancy in half. So we might want to take note of that. So here's how it could happen, and it's interesting to be talking about this so close to the anniversary of 9/11. You know, the idea that terrorists would fly airplanes into buildings and use them as weapons was kind of unthinkable. Mm-hmm. And if AI is going to destroy us, it's going to happen in a way that's probably unthinkable. And that's one of the problems is I think, you know, you could anticipate how this could happen. And I'm going to give you one example of how it could happen. But how it might actually happen, there's a gazillion different ways it could happen.
18: Okay.
1: But at the end of the day, almost every essential system in our world is connected by the cloud and the internet. And so if AI turns on itself in a way, on the infrastructure itself, well, maybe we don't die immediately, but maybe everything we depend on stops working. Or maybe it does something that's catastrophic and we all die.
3: Mm-hmm.
1: But, you know, when everything is connected, the risk is everything's connected. And guess what? Everything's connected.
3: Okay. You know, when you're talking about what some of these U.S. companies would like to see, not only domestically, but internationally, Greg, you and I both know you were in the business world forever. You talk to all the high tech people out there in Silicon Valley. You've spoken with presidents of the United States. I mean, nobody in their right mind, right? Unless you're living in the cloud, nobody believes in your right mind that from an international standpoint, you're going to get places like China to get on board with anything like that, right? I mean, seriously.
1: Well, I think there's two problems. There's probably a lot of problems, but I'm going to call out two. One is, could you ever actually make this kind of an alliance? Could you get, because it's everybody's in or nobody's in. Could you get everybody to agree? And then the other problem is, even if they agree, can you trust them?
3: Yeah.
1: Can I? If Russia agrees, can I trust them? If Korea agrees, can I trust them? If China agrees, can I trust them? But I do have to say that I think, I mean, personally, I think an effort to bring about that kind of agreement may be, and I'm saying may because there's a lot of information I don't have. I'm a civilian, right? I'm not inside the government. But it may be worth pursuing because there may be a way to create this kind of consortium that would benefit China too. Because I'm going to throw out a scenario, and I'm saying this full irony intended, but if AI is going to destroy your economy and destroy the world around you, there is an ironic way of looking at this, which is let China go ahead with it and we'll just stop and let it destroy their economy and their culture and their infrastructure.
3: You know, it almost, and I only have about
1: it's
3: 1 minute,
1: but
3: yeah, I mean, I have one minute left here. It almost sounds like this has the potential of almost like a mutually assured destruction sort of theme to it, much like nuclear weapons. Is that fair? Is that a fair analogy?
1: I think it's a perfect analogy. I think it's your one shot. And, you know, I'm going to address this to President Trump because I think what I'm about to say is fair. If you could pull this off, I think this is a Nobel Prize winning event. And I think that that's something he would like to see.
3: Okay. All right, Greg, you're the best, man. Thank you so much for being so flexible. We normally tape this show together. And then we run it a day or two later. But I asked you if you wouldn't mind being on board at 5:30 a.m. out there in California. So thank you for your time today and your expertise. Incredible insight.
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3: Greg Stebbin, canwetrustai.com or on X, canwetrustai? This is scary, fascinating stuff. All right, nothing scary, we hope, out on the roadways. You tell me, Chuck Ingram.
4: 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They cleared the accident southbound 75 near 275 that had the left lanes blocked, but it's going to take a while to get rid of the backup. Still running over a 25-minute delay from Tylersville. Southbound 71 continues heavy from above Fields Erdo into your past Red Bank. That's just under a 20-minute delay. Northbound 471, that's clearing out from Grand. Same for northbound 75 through the cut. There's a wreck on Ohio Pike at 275. 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
3: 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Unexpected rain has been falling in areas around the tri-state. So if you're jumping in the car and you've had rain your way, please be careful. Cloudy right now, expecting sunshine and warm temperatures as the day rolls on. Up to 92 tomorrow, the third day in a row of this mini heat wave.
18: Sunshine, 93. Sunshine Friday, a little cooler, down to 87. Well, I'm on my way to go pick up Winnie, who we had on the program, our friends from Cincinnati Animal Care, to foster Winnie. And I would ask you to think about doing the same thing. Go to your local animal rescue, pick up a dog or a cat over at Cincinnati Animal Care. They have over 1,000 animals. And even if they just got out for a day or a weekend, hopefully for life, but even a couple of days to get them out of the shelter, boy, you do a lot for them, and I think you're going to do a lot for you. Thank Russ Jackson for his outstanding work as our producer. I'm Tom Brenneman. Good Lord willing, we'll catch up with you tomorrow. Sloney next on 700 WLW Cincinnati.
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2: Are garbage workers in Cincinnati really staging a sick out? With the 9 o'clock report, I'm Brian Combs, breaking down.
3: We are incredibly sorry about this issue, and the administration is working to fix it.
2: Mika Owens is in charge of Cincinnati Council's City Services Committee. She has issues with what's going on with garbage collection in the city, says the failure to pick up trash in Cincinnati neighborhoods is unacceptable, and she's not buying the administration's explanation that workers are out sick. Owens believes there's much more to sanitation workers not coming in, tells our Scott Sloan this is about changes in those garbage collectors' responsibilities.
3: I think when you have outstanding expectations or things that were not enforced in the past and then become, this is the standard in which, you know, how you operate in this role. So there's some things to be worked out.
2: City administration has said this was a one-time thing. Owen's not convinced. She's Scott Sloan's guest to talk about the garbage issue in Cincinnati coming right up at 9:07 here on 700 WLW. Now, latest traffic and weather together.
4: 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There's a wreck southbound 75 at Tylersville on the right shoulder, then slow traffic from Cindy into Westchester from problems earlier above 275. Southbound 71 continues off and on slow from just above 275 into your past Red Bank, but the wait times have dropped under the 15-minute mark. 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
1: Now, the latest forecast from the Jake Sweeney Chevrolet Weather Center. 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Together, let's drive.
2: Partly cloudy day with isolated showers. Right now, radar does show some rain into Tri-State. A heavy cell with a thunderstorm just north of Butler in Kentucky, moving into Mentor and Moscow across the river. There's another isolated band of showers between Newtonsville and Fayetteville with a pretty strong storm cell just to the north of Fayetteville. Otherwise, partly sunny across the Tri-State, 76 degrees right now. Moving ahead with plans for a new housing complex in West over the objections of some neighbors who live nearby. Council's Housing Committee approving plans for a 167 housing unit development on the site of the old Western Sports Mall off Ferguson Road. Objections to the project came from West Price Hill, where Susan Bill says they already have too much subsidized housing.
5: I sent many city leaders a list of 14 properties that continue to be a major concern to our Price Hill neighbors. Some of these properties have become deadly. I pray to God it is not our 15th problem property.
2: Full council votes today. Meeting tonight to talk about new zoning regulations that would clear the way for data centers to be built in Brown County. Mount Orab Planning Commission meets to go over those rules at last night's village council meeting. Number of people showed up to object to plans for a 1,200-acre data center off West Main Street.
6: We got a gymnasium full of people that were against this. I don't even understand why it's still an option. The people do not want it. Yeah, so unless you can show me a gym full of people that support it, I'm against data centers or the high-tech overlay.
2: Tonight's Planning Commission meeting at Mount Orms at First Baptist Church on South High Street at 5 o'clock. Rolling out the red carpet tonight in Marymount. It's opening night for the refurbished theater in the square. Westbound traffic on Wooster Pike will be blocked starting at 1 o'clock this afternoon for the celebration that includes a taste of Marymount food stations throughout Fountain Green. Saving the theater has been the work of Sindependent, a group that sponsored the Indie Film Festival at Over the Rhine for nearly a decade.
7: So Sindependent stepped in earlier this year to reopen the theater, which closed in late February. We really had no idea what we were getting into. And when we walked into the building, we realized that there was no projection equipment, no audio equipment. Three of the houses had been vandalized. And then we got ourselves together in quick order to fundraise and reopen really as quickly as possible.
2: Allison West, founder and executive director of Sindependent, relighting of the Marymount Theater marquee and the grand reopening is set for 6:30 tonight. You can see photos of the refurbished theater if you follow 700 WLW on X. Reds still winless against the Dodgers this season. Shut out last night at Great American Ballpark, the 17th time this year. Reds failed to score a run. Same two teams tonight. Airtime here is 5:40. Reds minor league team in Dayton eliminated from the Midwest League playoffs last night. They lost game two of a three-game series to Quad Cities at Day Air Ballpark. Our next update's at 9:30. I'm Brian Combs, News Radio 700 WLW.
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18: Hey, what are we doing about Black Week this year?
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21: Scott Sloan back on 700 WLW. Cincinnati's trash isn't getting picked up, and seemingly nobody at City Hall is saying why or how bad it really is. Residents aren't happy about it because it's gone on for a while. So from Mount Airy to Westwood to Bon Hill, pretty much all over, residents say it's been not days, but rather weeks. maybe get some answers here for the woman in charge. And she would be Councilmember Mika Owen. She chairs the Climate City Services Infrastructure Committee. Welcome back, Mika. How are you?
0: I'm great. Thanks, Scott, for having me on this beautiful day.
21: It is a beautiful day. Hot, but beautiful. We'll take it because pretty soon it might be beautiful, but it won't be hot. Before we jump into that, I know there's a lot. The big story today facing the city is out of Westwood and West Price Hill, where a low-income housing development is going to go in. A lot of testimony from residents from West Price Hill saying, listen, we've got like 14 of these already, and it's a breeding ground for crime. We put another one in there. It's going to be like the previous 14. People have need a place to live, especially in low-income residents, but the crime issue detracts and destroys the fabric of the neighborhood as it is. And yet, at the same time, council voted and said, nope, we're going to move forward with this thing. What's your take on it?
0: Yeah, so first and foremost, Scott, what we have to realize is a number one priority for a city like ours, and quite frankly, every city across this nation, is that we have to build more housing. It has everything to do with the price of housing. It has everything to do with neighborhoods being invested in or underinvested in. And quite frankly, when you build housing and quality housing, that actually improves safety. So we are in a moment where we are just, it is that tension that exists between city goals and, community feedback. And so what I can say is that this developer has engaged with the community. They have established a community benefits agreement, and they're making a $56 million investment into housing that would be appropriate for the everyday blue-collar worker, like a teacher, like someone who works in public servant, someone who works at the city. So we're talking about 50 to 70% AMI. And so that is a critical component of the housing stock that we have to build.
21: Okay, that's all well and good. And, you know, blue-collar workers, cops, firefighters, teachers, et cetera. But it's also drawing a huge criminal element. How do you keep that out because you haven't been able to do so with the previous housing that's there?
0: Yeah, I don't believe it's going to draw in a criminal element because, first of all, people need safe, quality housing. That is a basic food, housing, transportation, access to good wages, right? And so when you're talking about taking an underutilized plot of land that is surrounded by commercial and retail, that actually is the missing component to how all of that ecosystem can work together. Businesses need foot traffic. People need to be close to amenities. And so in my estimation, this is an investment that will support a community that needs investment.
21: All right, got to move on from that because time is short for you, Mika Owens. I appreciate you jumping in this morning. The big issue affecting not only West Price Hill, but neighborhoods all over Cincinnati, and that would be the trash issue. A citywide service alert went out September 10th saying curbside collection was missed in a bunch of neighborhoods, largely because of staffing shortages, and employees are calling in sick. Public services declined to say how many or what the size of the staff is and the like. And this is affecting Columbia Tusculum, Hyde Park, and Madisonville, Mount Washington, Oakley, Walnut Hills, that go on and on and on. You, as the chair of city services in that committee, has direct oversight. When did you first learn crews were missing trash routes across the city? How'd you find out?
0: Yeah, well, it was this past week that this was brought to the attention of council. And so it certainly was nothing that I had on the radar. However, what I want to start with is that we are incredibly sorry. I personally am saying we are sorry, and this is not acceptable. And so right now, this remains pretty much an operational issue that the administration is going to have to continue to work out to get to the root of why people have been calling off. Of course, this is what we pay for in the city, is to make sure basic essential services are functioning. And so what I do want to say is that this work that the administration will have to do really aligns around work expectations. And so I think when you have, outstanding expectations or things that were not enforced in the past and then become, this is the standard in which, how you operate in this role. So there's some things to be worked out. And again, I would also just say that everyone being tuned into 311, our alert system, we know everyone is not on there, so it's always a plug for that to get updated information from the city. But we are incredibly sorry about this issue, and the administration is working to fix it.
21: Well, I don't know how many employees trash pickup has, but I know that you need a substantial number of people to call off sick in order for to get to the point where it is right now. That said, no one's saying how many workers called in sick. Do you have any information on that? How many, any numbers on that?
0: I am uncertain of the exact numbers, but we will be working with the administration, one, to understand how do we fix this issue, and also to get the current numbers. And so, again, this is unacceptable, and so we want to make sure we are fixing this immediately.
21: Mika Owens, I checked on this because the excuse was, well, a lot of people call in sick. There's no measurable outbreak right now simply because it's that time of the year where it's so hot, you know, viruses will die in this environment. It'd be different if this were the spring and certainly the winter when we see an uptick in the spread of illnesses. But we are in the ending days of summer, and hell, it feels like the middle of summer outside right now. There, other than the Cyclospora outbreak, which is foodborne, and that seems to be behind us now. There's nothing measurable out there that would cause this many people to call in sick simply because, and that holds true because, you know, there's other industries out there that would be affected by a massive sick out. So that tells me that it's not about illness. It's about maybe climate, maybe culture, maybe something else going pay. Who knows going on there? What are you hearing relative to that? Because I don't think anyone's buying the sickness story.
0: Out. And I do think that a part of the administration's work will have to be to uncover, right? And whatever the excuse may have been used from our DPS workers, we still have to get to the root cause. So this is going to be work that will really mandate questions that have to be asked. And so I'm looking forward to what the administration will uncover. What will be worked through, but certainly we value our DPS workers. It's such a critical department, not only because of the services being provided, but it is also an entryway into the city in terms of other where people might go and serve their tenure in the city of Cincinnati. It's a front door. So it's a really important place, to your point about culture, that people feel and have, and like every other department, the things that are needed. And so I do think these might be underlying things that we have to look at. Because to your point, yes, why are people calling off?
21: Yeah, so your gut says the same thing. This is not about illness. This is about something else.
0: Well, I mean, we are not in the pandemic. So
21: no, we are not.
0: I don't know. I don't know of any issue that is at the top of the World Health Organization's list or public health here in Cincinnati. So we have to ask the questions why.
21: Do we know how the city, Mika Owens, actually decides which streets or routes get skipped when there's not enough crews? How do you prioritize that?
0: Yeah, I am not sure of the actual prioritization and operations, but this is a part of the you know, what needs to be. Everyone has to be on the same page about what that is. And so, again, these are some operational issues that, to your point, you know, culture is important. Everyone has to be aligned on what is expected when you come to work. So I think there's some clarity and some things that are going to have to be resolved around that.
21: Yeah. Some residents are actually, I saw this, storing trash inside the house because it's hot. The smell is really bad. It's going to attract critters and bugs and everything else. So people are actually keeping their garbage inside. If you're a resident in that position, what can you say specifically to them relative to something that feels, I mean, kind of third world, I'll be honest with you. It feels like there's a big garbage strike going on when you start piling up the trash in your house.
0: Yeah, well, that's certainly not what we want. I would say keep your trash lids, something heavy on them so animals can't get to them. But I know we're working to make sure people are getting their trash collected on the next collection date. So we should be catching up on this. And I just ask, again, our sincerest and deepest apologies. And if there are any additional concerns and issues, please reach out to the city. Reach out to my office, and we will work immediately to resolve them and to provide whatever additional information and assistance might be needed.
21: Councilmember Mika Owens, she chairs the Climate City Services and Infrastructure Committee. It is the great trash pileup of 2026, Cincinnati's garbage not getting picked up. And this was a shock to Mika and other members of council that this was going on simply because a large number of garbage employees called in sick, and seemingly we don't know why. And days later, city council's finding out about it. Residents are outraged, and rightly so. And now we're hearing that initially the list that the city put out was rather short, but we're now hearing about missed pickups all over the place as opposed to just some limited areas. Any idea why this is bigger than City Hall? You folks at City Hall admitted, or were you in the dark as well?
0: Well, I think this is every day this attention on this issue is important, and so I think we're seeing what we are seeing is that there's some immediacy here to again fix what is not working at this current moment, and so yes, this is a tenuous situation that we must get our hands on and immediately.
21: I think another element of this, too, I'm hearing that yard waste pickup has been late a number of times this year, not just recently. Is that a separate issue? Is that connected to the staffing shortfall in Andrea?
0: I believe it's the same crew that would do yard waste as well. And so, again, I think these are operational issues in terms of routes and prioritization and who does what and when. And so, again, what's most important is that people understand what the expectations are when you show up to work, and that's any employee anywhere in any organization. Mm-hmm. And then also making sure there's accountability to that work being done. So again, this is the administration has some work here, and I am looking forward to updates as well from the administration. And so I hope to get answers. More concrete answers very soon.
21: Mika Owens, sure along, the city manager, has told you, well, we're planning ahead for next week's. A lot of, vague nothingness coming out of the administration. Why? And is that a problem for you guys? It makes you look bad because you're the chairperson of this committee.
0: Well, it's an issue, right? Issues rise up and how we handle them and the time in which we do so is important. I'm looking forward to continued updates from the administration. I know that immediately once this became an issue large enough to say, hey, well, as the community has seen, there are some service delivery challenges. My immediate call to the administration, and I know that conversations are happening mm-hmm. to be able to fix this. And so that's what's most important.
21: Well, the other element, too, is communication, Mika, is that at least one resident, I forget where I saw this yesterday, it might have been on Fox 19, he said he was on hold with 311 for 20 minutes, and they had no answer. It was like a vague answer. That's something else is a communication system. Residents are angry, and rightly so, and then they call to figure out what's going on, why their garbage didn't get picked up, and no one has any answers. That's not accountability. That's incompetence.
0: Well, the systems are imperfect, and I do want to apologize for someone who has not received the information that is current and up to date. And again, we're always challenged with making sure people are connected to those resources. 311, yes, is one of those places. You can call, you can, use the app, all of those things. However, yes, people want answers. And so as we are working to get those answers, that is my commitment to the community. And certainly, this is unacceptable. We know that. Mm-hmm. So, again, I'm looking forward to working with the administration and making sure that not only do we address the immediate problem, but that we also, moving forward into the future, certainly have a plan to mitigate this service delivery challenge.
21: In the 30,000-foot, 40,000-foot view here, it was just a year before last when we had the great snow removal issue, right? The plows weren't hitting certain neighborhoods, and the admission was, we have broken plows on our staff. We're just not going to plow some neighborhoods, even though y'all pay taxes. And then we got that fixed. The snow plow tracker app came online, and it seems like we're moving in the right direction. Potholes would be another one. So neglected were the streets that literally you're having to get your car realigned every couple of days because the potholes are so bad, and we're leaning into addressing that issue. This summer, we've had the yard waste delays, as I pointed out. We've had sewer backups and, of course, flooding in areas of Cincinnati, and our trash pickup failures all in the last couple of years. In your opinion, are the city core services adequately funded and staffed? And I think that's a legit question. We're moving in some areas in the right direction, but then now it's a trash issue. We took care of the snow, now it's trash. What's going on there?
0: Yeah, well, I will say cities are always challenged to pay for services. It is expensive, right? When we think about all of the things that you named, is every one of those departments funded at maximum capacity? Probably not. That is incumbent upon, one, when we look back in history, we've got to look at how local government funds have been cut, right? The support that city needs to operate. And so while we are always trying to make sure, you know, dollars are going to where the most impact, and so as a city manager has looked at performance-based budgeting, meaning, you know, where does this, you know, as we look at the entire city operation, where do we need to put most emphasis? What's the return on the investment, right? And so whether that be technology, yes, staffing, resources, fleet, all of those pieces that help the city to function, you know, which is why growing the city is important, mm-hmm. which is why people paying taxes for us to be able to deliver the services that we all expect is important. But, you know, absent of some things that we cannot control, like the weather, but being able to do things like, yes, how do we make sure we're building a city that is more absorbent and spongier, to your point of flooding, right? These are the smart investments that we have to make. And I think the more that we think about how we go upstream in our investments, again, people, training, technology, what are the things that can help prevent, right? And so ultimately, at the end of the day, yeah, we are a city that is trying to deliver services effectively, go above and beyond, but that certainly has various components to how we are able to do that. And the budget in which we are working with is the budget that we have. And so we try to make sure that that document continues to see public services, public safety, really at the top of the list in terms of prioritizing what people expect living in the city.
21: Is there a plan, or part of the plan should be to bring in contracted haulers like Rumpke, for example, if this looks like it's going to happen again?
0: I'm not sure. You know, that I think all things should be on the table as it relates to how do we deliver services. And so certainly people are an important aspect to that. We appreciate our DPS workers. And so I'm looking for solutions here. And so, again, interested in what the administration will update and provide us with.
21: Yeah. Okay. And then finally, I know you're on top of, give me a timeline for people who want answers. What are you doing specifically as the chair of public services to get answers to people?
0: Yeah, well, I think, I have an open door policy. So if people want to reach out, absolutely, with specific questions. But I would imagine that we should get some information in this week, before this week is over, some sort of update. Certainly, as we think about going into our next committee, I would hope that we have, some resolution. But certainly, this might be one of those things we want to talk mm-hmm. about.
21: She's council member Mika Owens. She chairs Public Services Committee, and the great garbage pickup issue is not going to die anytime soon. People are angry, want some answers. She's working the problem because it's new to her too. And I appreciate the update, Mika. As always, thanks again for popping on this morning.
0: Yeah, absolutely. Thanks, Scott.
21: Take care. Try have a good day. Get some stuff done. If you're working for DPS, if you're sanitation work, I'm just curious. We'll cut through the BS. What's really going on behind the scenes there? Clearly, it's not sickness. It's something else that's in play. And I think we'd all like to know the answer. You want to pop on the show this morning, 513-749-7000, 800, the big one. Maybe get some answers for you next year. 700 WW, Scott Sloan Show.
3: For 50 years, Sherrod Brown voted how he was told. 1975 to today, different presidents, different issues, but Sherrod Brown's vote never changed. Higher taxes, Brown voted for them. Open borders, Brown voted for them. Sex changes for kids, Sherrod Brown supported that too. When Washington Democrats needed Brown's vote, he gave it every time. Sherrod Brown voted with Biden, 97%. Schumer, 95. Bernie Sanders, 92. That was the Democrat Party he joined 50 years ago. But times have changed. Now extremists are taking over. They're not asking for your vote. They're coming for your country. And Sherrod Brown will fall in line. He always does. Sherrod Brown, times changed. His vote never does. 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
26: Arch Manning has apologized. The quarterback for number one Texas saying he had an insensitive reaction to an AI video showing Coach Steve Sarkisian slapping ESPN reporter Holly Rowe. Week two of the NFL is coming up. First game tomorrow night with the Lions visiting the Bills. Baseball headlines, the Brewers won to clinch the National League Central. The Guardians rally past the White Sox, closing to within a half game in the AL Central. I'm Matt McCoy.
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2: Is it really a sick out? With the 930 Report, I'm Brian Copes. Breaking now.
0: We are incredibly sorry about this issue, and the administration is working to fix it.
2: Cincinnati Councilwoman Mika Owens apologizing over delays collecting garbage in the city of Cincinnati. The administration blames workers calling in sick for the trash piling up in several neighborhoods. Owens says it's unacceptable, and she heads up Council City Service Committee and is not convinced that the administration's explanation that sanitation workers were sick is the reason behind the issue.
0: I don't know of any issue that is at the top of the World Health Organization's list or public health here in Cincinnati. So we have to ask the questions why.
2: On the Scott Sloan Show here on 700 WLW, Owen said there's no other city department having issues with high absentee rates, and she thinks that there's a culture issue within the department that has to be resolved. She suspects that this dispute has to do with new worker expectations and is telling administrators to get it resolved so it does not become an ongoing city problem. There are some telling us that they're afraid trash will be piling up all weekend all over the riverfront with Oktoberfest, but organizers of that big event contract with Rumpke for trash collection, so it won't be an issue. Now, latest traffic, weather together.
29: 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Southbound 75 continues slow in and out of Laughlin. They just cleared a broken down near Shepherd that was on the left-hand side. Northbound 75 is clear through the cut into downtown. Southbound 71's looking much better, slowing just a bit at the Reagan Highway and again at Red Bank. Chuck Ingram, News Radio 700 WLW.
28: Here is the latest weather forecast from News Radio 700 WLW.
2: Going to be a partly cloudy day in the tri-state with scattered, isolated showers and storms. High today will reach 92. Right now, looking at radar, we're seeing a few isolated showers still in the eastern suburbs of the tri-state. Heaviest cell right now is just to the east of Bethel. Another moving over Sardinia. 77 degrees. Meeting at Cincinnati City Hall today to push forward plans for a new subsidized housing project in Westwood. Over the objections of some neighbors who live nearby, Council's Housing Committee gave unanimous approval yesterday to build affordable housing units on the site of the old Western Sports Mall off Ferguson Road. In Mount Orem tonight, the fight's over data centers. Village Council Planning Commission meeting expected to be packed as they talk about new rules for zoning for a 1,200-acre data center site off West Main Street. That meeting tonight, First Baptist Church on South High Street, starts at 5 o'clock. Reds still winless against the Dodgers this season. They'll try and break the streak tonight. Airtime here is 5:40. Our next update at 10. I'm Brian Combs, News Radio 700 WLW.
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15: All right, finally back with Scott Sloan here on 700 WLW. Thanks, last half hour, to Councilmember Mika Owen. She chairs the City Services Committee. The answers to why your garbage isn't getting picked up in the city. That's a problem. Now, for the rest of us living in suburbia, we sit back and go, man, that's why I pay Rumpke myself. They always show up. And if they don't, I call them and they come get it. And I know that the Department of Transportation folks don't want to hear that, but I look at it going, well, there's, you know, for as much as we hear about, oh my God, we can't have privatization of things, it seems to work pretty well there. You know, you don't pick up my garbage, you don't get paid. It's a pretty good contract. But in this case, there's got to be a reason why the Department of Transportation workers aren't showing up. It's not that they're all sick at the same time. There's something else at play here. I'm just curious what that might be. At 513-749-7000, let me go to a Bill first up on the show. Bill, appreciate you holding. Thanks again. What's up?
16: Hey, Sloaney, here's the only thing we found out from that interview, and that is when you die, you are going straight to heaven. You got to be the most patient guy in the world. I never heard more of a, she didn't answer one question with a yes or a no. Every question was more buzzwords and obfuscation. It was just unbelievable.
15: Well, I think, you know, here's the thing is, I think she doesn't know. And she's kind of clear about that. Mika was kind of clear. It's like, all right, well, it's a week later and you're just getting, and there's still so many more questions. I guess the gap would be not what Mika knows as a council member chair, because she's trying to get, is the fact is, okay, again, she said the administration's like, we're sure along on this. She's a city manager. Why isn't she saying anything?
16: Well, that's true, but, you know, I know you have a responsibility to, you know, to make sure you can have access to these people and you can't be too rough on them. But my gosh, I mean, that was just unbelievable.
15: Yeah, she sounds like she's caught in the middle, too. Yeah, and I get you. I mean, if I'm a taxpayer, I'm listening to this going, holy crap, they don't know. Or at the very least, they're going, all right, I might know, but I don't want to say anything because it's about, you know, loyalty and I don't want to crap on a fellow Democrat, and that may be part of it as well. I don't know.
16: Well, Sloaney, look, to your point, I'm in the burbs, and I'm telling you, Rumpke is amazing. They send one guy out there. The guy works his butt off the whole day, and they don't leave a scrap of, you know, nothing anywhere. Everything is pristine when they, you know, when they pick up your trash. I mean,
15: yeah.
16: It's,
15: yeah.
16: You know, hats off to them.
15: And if there's times where, like, maybe the recycling, it's like, wow, that you know, get home at noon or whatever in the afternoon, you're like, wow, that's still out there. They haven't picked it up. Like, they'll get an answer to you. They might be coming, but you can find that information out readily and easily through the Rumpke website or calling them. They know right away where the trucks are and what's going on, but they will get it done. I you know, in all these years, in the 20-something plus years that I've been a Rumpke customer, I don't think I've ever had a problem with it.
16: Funny, I've had to miss a garbage can and come back the next day and get it.
15: Yeah, yeah, they'll make it right. And, like, you know, your garbage can, I don't know, the lid's broken. Next day, there's a new can out there. So what? It's great.
16: Exactly.
15: Yeah, yeah. I mean, exactly. As much as we crap on privatization, it sure as hell seems to work. Thanks for the call, Bill. I appreciate it. Lynn, you're next on the Scott Sloan Show. Thanks for checking in. Good morning.
0: Hi, Scott. I'm just like the previous caller. That woman was so full of hot air, did not answer one single question. We have to check with this administration and that administration. You know, I don't know why she has a job, and that goes for a lot of the other people that oversee all these different situations. And if they think bringing in more housing in East Price Hill is going to be okay, she's on something.
15: Yeah, I don't. And the thing is, like, okay, we need more housing for, you know, firefighters and blue collar people and cops and nurses. That's all well and good, but what about the criminal element that attracts? I mean, if there's cops and teachers and fire that are living in these affordable housing units, that's great. But clearly, that's not who's inhabiting the other 14 that we have. It's a legitimate point that the neighbors in West Price Hill are asking. Like, you just keep, and this is the same thing. I just had Amber Casson on from East Price Hill about how, you know, we're dumping. We're taking the areas of Cincinnati with the less desirable people and moving to the West Side. That's really what's going on here.
0: And you know what? It still goes back. Number one is the parents. I'm so tired of hearing some child got shot and the parents are out in the street with a minister or a preacher that we've got to take back our streets. No, get your kids in. Why was your 14-year-old shot at 4 in the morning?
15: Yeah, why are they out
0: why
15: there in the first place at 4? Yeah. Now, you may have cases, and I tend to be a little more thoughtful on that and go, okay, I know that there are people out there that are hustling, working 2-3 jobs and can't be around because they're trying to provide. And, I you know, hats off to those people, but that's certainly not the majority.
0: Right.
15: You know? I appreciate the call, Lynn. Thanks for checking in this morning. At 513-749-7000, 800-THE-BIG-1, talk back on the iHeartRadio app regarding the lack of garbage pickup downtown. And I think it's one of those examples, you know, if you live in the outskirts of Cincinnati, you look at it going, okay, well, you've got, you've made trash pickup public, which a lot of municipalities have, bigger cities do. But elsewhere you go, I don't know, I have somebody else do that. I pay whatever it is a month for Rumpke to come and get my stuff. And generally they do it, they have almost always, I didn't say generally, but always been polite, respectful, not leaving stuff laying around. They pick your garbage up, and if it doesn't come, it's easy to get an answer. That's not true when it's in government. And I can't speak for Department of Sanitation workers, but clearly they're not all sick. There's something else going on. And hopefully we can get to the bottom of that. I think somebody's going to talk to a DPS worker and go, yeah, here's what's really up. Is it overpay? Is it over sick time? Is it leave? Is it what's driving the issue to where you're not showing up? Because clearly I think the city knows, they just don't want to say anything. But at some point, the word's going to get out. And I think if you're a resident, you deserve to know what actually is the cause. What's the beef? Like, there's no one's, this time of year, no one's sick. I mean, there might be some sickness. We had cyclospora, but that was food related. That was a Taco Bell thing. That was a produce issue. And people aren't getting it. We're behind that. So if this were in the fall, in the spring, and in the winter, sure. But, you know, it's hot outside. You're not having these things. We're all outside doing stuff. So it doesn't really check out. But I think, you know, if you're a resident, you're a taxpayer, you deserve to know some answers here. This is the Scott Sloan Show on 700 WLW.
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5: Another sharp increase in the cost to fill up your tank. With the 10 o'clock report, I'm Ricky Uccino. Breaking now, the Federal Reserve is expected to raise interest rates later today for the first time in 3 years. The Fed reacting to rising inflation driven by higher fuel costs, which have been pushed up by the war with

0: Iran, the price of diesel is at a record $6.30 per gallon, and some experts say that that price could eclipse the $7 mark across the Midwest in the near future.
1: So right now we are spending just about twice on the cost of diesel, and we are struggling a whole lot because we are having to pass down those charges to the customers and our suppliers. So everybody's going to suffer down the line.
0: Mike Jenga is the director of operations at the Penny Trucking Academy. Average cost for a gallon of regular gasoline in Ohio jumped 21 cents overnight and is now sitting at $4.34, according to AAA. But there are numerous stations in the tri-state this morning that are charging $4.59. However,
2: United Dairy Farmers is dropping gas prices by 40 cents a gallon this Thursday from 3 to 7 p.m. The four-hour flash sale covers more than 170 stations across Cincinnati, Dayton, and Columbus. Police are already warning drivers that long lines at the pump could back traffic up onto main roads, so plan ahead or expect delays on your evening commute. I'm Travis Laird, News Radio 700 WLW.
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3: 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Crews cleared a minor accident eastbound on the Reagan Highway that was just after Ridge. I'm seeing no delays there. Southbound 75 continues slow in and out of Lachlan for an extra 2 to 3 minutes. Chuck Ingram, News Radio 700 WLW.
4: Now, the latest forecast from the Jake Sweeney Chevrolet Weather Center. 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Together, let's drive.
5: It's a warm and muggy start to the day with temperatures in the low 70s. We're warming up to 92 again this afternoon. It'll feel like around 100 degrees. And today we've got a small thunderstorm chance. Now, we're talking isolated storms around 5 p.m. and that would continue up through sunset. But there will be a lot of locations that just don't get rain today. Tomorrow, highs will again be around 93. From your severe weather station, I'm 9 First Warning meteorologist Jennifer Ketchmark, News Radio 700 WLW.
0: Partly cloudy skies out there this morning, 79 degrees. News, a service of Tri-State Gastro. There will be a meeting tonight at Mount Orb to discuss new zoning regulations that would clear the way for the construction of a brand new data center. The Planning Commission will meet to go over the rules after last night's Village Council meeting saw a number of people show up to speak out against the proposed 1,200-acre facility off of West Main Street. Tonight's Planning Commission meeting will be held at the First Baptist Church on South High Street. It'll get underway at 5 o'clock. It does appear that Cincinnati City Council will be moving forward with plans to build a new affordable housing complex in Westwood. Residents in nearby West Price Hill had objected to this project, but the City Council Housing Committee did approve a zoning change required to transform the old Western Sports Mall on Ferguson Road yesterday. A full vote is expected to take place later today. A big grand reopening will be taking place tonight in Marymount.
6: The theater itself is a gem.
7: The historic Marymount Theater by Sindependent holds its ceremonial reopening tonight.
6: Hopefully the last grand reopening that we ever have to have for this theater, ever.
7: Allison West, executive director of Sindependent, the group's film festival, is this week at Memorial Hall. They worked for months on repairs and installing brand new equipment here at the Marymount so that people can once again enjoy movies at the Village Square.
6: The first weekend we open our neighbors, which are restaurants to the side, walked over and said, our reservations are up 40%. Thank you very much for reopening.
7: You can expect traffic delays here at the square from about 1 this afternoon until 8 tonight. From Marymount, Matt Reese, News Radio 700 WLW.
0: On Wall Street, it is a mixed day so far. The Dow down 80 points. NASDAQ has picked up 157, and the S&P has gained 24. Our next update at 10:30. I'm Rick Uccino, News Radio 700 WLW.
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19: Scott Stone Show on 700 WLW. One of the most contentious issues we're facing right now would be the Flock camera situation. It's all over the place. And I think there's no better illustration is the divide is what's going on with our friends in Trenton, and that's in Butler County. And this guy spent 2 hours taking on the chin from his own residence. No time limits, no filter, and still not backing down. He says only the Supreme Court can make him change course on the Flock ALSR cameras, and that is Chief Pat Carr of Trenton Police, and among other things, was called a fat ass yesterday, too. So not the best of days for you.
20: Very, very hurtful. very hurtful. I'm probably going to have to take advantage of our employee assistance program after that comment. It's hurtful.
19: All right. So but, you want to go on record as you're not a fat ass. You're like 6 foot something.
20: Yeah, I'm about 6 foot three. I weigh about 220-ish. You know, I'm not total fat ass. I try to stay in reasonable shape so I can have some life expectancy. But anyway, I'm sure my friends are laughing to hear this.
19: I think the ballistic vest, I think the tactical vest that you wear, I think that just, it adds bulk. I mean, it's not, the vest is not flattering.
20: It isn't, you know, and I wore my best polyester to the meeting and tried to look as professional as I could.
19: I think Spanx needs to come out with a vest for you guys. Maybe like suck it in.
20: What has happened to this interview?
19: I don't know. I'm projecting. That's what's going on. So last time we talked a week ago, and we talked about the meeting. I was like, hey, show up on, because I think it's a good illustration of the divide in the debate that's going on now across the entire country, but specifically here in the tri-state, Chief. You told residents it's going to take a Supreme Court ruling to change how you use these cameras. Is the pressure from the residents not enough? I mean, people hear that and go, well, here's another official who does what the hell he wants to do. Is that not true here?
20: Well, let me clarify that statement about the Supreme Court. And I had five TV cameras in front of me last night for several hours. And if those words came out of my mouth that I'm not going to change what I'm doing until the Supreme Court says so, somebody show me that. Mm-hmm. My meaning with the Supreme Court will change how we do business as we follow all Supreme Court rulings. Most recent, how we change misdemeanor suspects in Langdy, California, or how we search cars in Arizona v. Gantt. So my meaning with the Supreme Court, it's going to take the Supreme Court. It's not meaning that I'm going to do what I'm going to do in Trenton until the Supreme Court tells me otherwise. That is not the meaning there. My city council can simply vote and say, we're no longer going to do these. If my city council so chooses to do that, they could. I hope that they don't. I hope that they're listening to some reason, some voice of reason in there, and what safeguards we have in place and what additional safeguards that we are going to employ. But, I do not want anyone to think that I'm going to do what I'm going to do until the justices say otherwise. That is certainly not my point of view or my position on that. Mm-hmm. So thank you for allowing me to clarify. But
19: yeah,
20: I think
19: what the point, it's a valid point. It's like we've got all these jurisdictions, Trenton included, that are debating this right now. This thing seems like it is headed towards the Supreme Court. It's not something you want or desire and saying, well, when the Supreme Court says, we'll no, not at all. It's like eventually this has to be sided by the high court.
20: Well, there's a case in Virginia right now that's moving forward, and it's my understanding it's made it to United States Court of Appeals, and they will make a ruling. And no matter what that ruling will be appealed, and it is going to make its way, in my view, to the U.S. Supreme Court. And I hope that it does, so we can get some clarification from the justices on when a warrant is or is not required. And as we speak here today, Scott, again, a city street has zero expectation of privacy. So the information gleaned from a city street is not currently protected. Now, if that changes, then we'll follow the rules and do what we need to do. If it changes to where I have to get a warrant, so be it. That it take a little more time, but that's what we have to do. That's what we have to do. And I'm fine with that.
19: Okay. So 2 hours, no time limits. What's the one concern from last night's meeting that actually gave you pause, if any?
20: And when we say residents, I don't know who was or was not a resident of Trenton. I opened it up to whoever wanted to show. I didn't put time caps on it. You want to speak, you can speak, ask me whatever. But the main takeaway I got from the people in the audience that did take the time to show up, and I thank them for that, and I thank them again, is that they're not necessarily concerned. They don't necessarily have ethical concerns with the city of Trenton or the police department in Trenton. They're concerned more about the Flock Corporation, the Flock Company, and what that company is doing with the saved data. And I did get some very good questions last night, which I wrote down. And we have a meeting, Trenton PD has a meeting with the Flock rep. I think we have it next Wednesday. And I have some very direct pointed questions for that representative, and I'm going to need answers. And, you know, we're a government entity. And if you don't already know this, which I'm sure you do, vendors are like, it's the government. They'll pay whatever or accept whatever. And that's not the case. I need answers for people, and I have to have answers for people. And there are other vendors out there with other products that do the same thing. So we're going to choose what's right for us and what works best for us, and we'll move forward.
19: Right. It's the biggest concern among those residents you heard from last night, Chief Carr, Trenton Police, is that, I get that we're in a public place. I have a license plate, which is my car's fingerprint for a reason. I'm being tracked. I get that. But what happens to the data after my plate is captured? Is that the biggest concern about residents? Not the fact the cameras are up, but rather the fact that, where's my data going?
20: Two things, Scott. First of all, when you say my car is being tracked, we don't look at your car whatsoever unless there's reason to look at the car. So as a lady said in the audience last night, you're tracking me. And I said, ma'am, I assure you I'm not. Mm-hmm. Your vehicle data might be in the system, but I'm not even looking at you unless there's a reason. And I'm not even looking at you. I'm looking at your car. And if I need to go further than that, then I could get into other heavily regulated databases such as the Law Enforcement Automated Data System, which is throughout the state of Ohio. So I'm not tracking anyone individually, but the vehicle data will be in a server. That part is true. Mm-hmm. And the data that is stored, whether it's a 7-day retention period or a 30-day retention period or anywhere in between, I was asked by a gentleman last night, okay, what happens to it on day 31? Does it really disappear? And I'm like, you know what? That's a great question, because I've always been told by investigators that do searches on cell phones, you can delete it, but it's never really gone. So what does that mean exactly? And I have that question for the Flock company. It's like, okay, on day 31, mm-hmm. we're told it goes away. What does that mean? Where is it actually deleted from the server? And right. I need to get that answer and pass that on to an individual.
19: Yeah. Well, it sounds like the old, and not old, it still goes on now. When you have a video camera recording, like a security camera at a place of business, it keeps it 30 days and just records over itself. I mean, obviously that's not happened with the server, but it just rolls off of the date. Say, okay, we're just going to reuse this disk space, and it gets written over by something else.
20: That very well may be the case, but I don't, and it's okay for me to say I don't have that specific answer mm-hmm. because I'm That's not going to embellish something. Yeah. If I don't know, I'm going to tell you I don't know, but I will get you an answer and I will report back to you. So what I'm going to do is relay my findings to my city council, not this week, but the next city council meeting, in addition to scheduling another meeting where I can relay these answers in a more comprehensive manner, because as you know, we're limited on time in a city council meeting. Yep. So sitting down for 2 hours, I don't have a problem with it. I pulled a chair in the middle of the room and sat back and crossed my legs and just had a conversation with people. It was not contentious at all, Scott. It was really nice that people came in with pressing, insightful questions, and nobody's yelling. Nobody's, accusatory. It went off very well, and I would love to have another meeting like that, and we'll eventually come to some sort of resolution one way or another. But I can tell you one thing I am planning, and based on the conversation that I had, and there is a representative in the state of Ohio whose name escapes me at this moment, but they would like to put some guardrails, some safeguards in place mm-hmm. where there is actually a review. So I have no problem reaching out to other law enforcement agencies, either in Butler or Hamilton County or wherever, let's come in and see what I'm doing. Let's do a peer review let's come in a couple times a year. Let's come in on a quarterly basis and let's look at what I'm doing with my systems.
19: Yeah.
20: And I can put that in my yearly report to city council to assure them that not only am I performing an oversight function, but I have a peer reviewed report, a peer reviewed system in place where they can file a report and say to whomever, the Trenton Police Department is following the rules, doing what they are supposed to be doing and staying within the constitutional guidelines.
19: He is Chief Patrick Carr, Trenton Police Department in Butler County, and a big town hall last night there debating the future of Flock cameras. A lot of municipalities and jurisdictions are taking them down because some residents are angry, not all. In regards to that, you hear about the people questioning or complaining or saying completely get rid of them. And you said it was a thoughtful discussion yesterday. And I think you're a thoughtful guy and want to do what the residents ultimately want. It's not like, your mind's already made up. We've talked about this in the past. And I think I would hope residents appreciate that. But relative to the cameras themselves and the debate and the like, it doesn't sound like anytime soon they're coming down. Can you find common ground to keep these things going?
20: Well, that's my goal. Number one was to open up some dialogue. And number two, that's my goal, is to keep, it's a valuable law enforcement tool. And if we have to tighten the parameters for its use, I'm good with that. But I don't want it to, there's so many success stories associated with this system, not just in my jurisdiction, but other jurisdictions, that I would hate, for that to go away. I understand the National Center for Missing and Exploited Children is a fan of the system. Mm-hmm. The FBI director just spoke recently that he's a fan of the system. There's organizations that see the value in it, but I also have to consider what the residents are saying and the concern, again, not with us, which was comforting to hear. It's not with us individually. It's not the police department. It's the company as a whole.
19: Sure.
20: And then where is that data going? So I have answers I have to get to the community. And I think the answer I don't know that I have the answer yet, Scott. It's to be determined.
19: Chief, as a customer of Flock, have they changed the way they operate? It seems like they need all hands on deck from not only a PR standpoint, but just getting communities like yours answers. And of course, the Flock cameras are all over. In each jurisdiction has its own issues, and we'll get into how many other outside agencies are allowed to access your data, things like that. But is Flock doing all they can to answer these questions?
20: I think that they have switched gears and they're doing as much as they can right now to answer these questions. And I think this just blew up. I mean, what would you say? Last 6-7 months? I mean, mushroom cloud just blew up. Yeah. So I don't know. I'm not speaking for them. I am not their poster boy. I think, which some have accused me of as well. I don't know that they were prepared for this. I can tell you, I got caught a little flat-footed with it, so I need to get those answers and try to move forward with it. But I don't know that they were prepared. This has blown up quite a bit most recently.
19: As usual, the things, it's not what you see coming, right? No one saw this coming. And I think it's because there's cases where, well, for example, just over the line in Indiana, a deputy there searched one plate over 2,000 times before he got caught. That, you know, people see that and then project it on you. Clearly, you're not doing that. But this is happening around the country where they're searching a plate multiple times for whatever reason. And that taints the well.
20: It does taint the well. I mean, it one bad apple, right? And it makes the headlines and it's all over the news. And if someone in a different profession did something that was across the line, it wouldn't necessarily be on the 6 o'clock news, or you and I wouldn't necessarily be talking about it. But we have been instilled with public trust and we need to uphold that trust. And those officers that cross the line and do things that they shouldn't, here we are. And how do we fix that? And again, I do appreciate the public's concern. The people that were there last night, were quite genuine in their concern. And I understand that. And I need to ensure in my position that I am protecting those civil liberties and those rights. And that's part of my job. So, I'm going to endeavor, to do such and put everything in place I can to keep this tool and while simultaneously protecting those individual rights. It's a tight rope to walk.
19: Yeah, it is. Speaking of that, Chief, you cut off, I think I saw 1,300 outside agencies and capped access to a 50-mile radius, so maybe roughly an hour's drive around Trenton. How'd you come up with that specific number?
20: Well, that's not a set number yet. We're still reviewing. We started looking at the departments that had access. And I mentioned this last night. I'm probably going to get a phone call from Dalton, Georgia today, and they're going to tell me to shut up. They make great carpet, but I don't know necessarily why they would be interested in my city. Now, if I were on an interstate, if I were on I-75 or a major thoroughfare, I would understand that. And we all understand how felons or criminals cross jurisdictional lines on the highway. We get that. But I'm kind of set out in the rural area a little bit. Northern suburb of Cincinnati. So I don't know that Dalton necessarily needs it. Conversely, the Indiana Department of Natural Resources, they have asked for access to my cameras. So, okay, that's the state of Indiana. That may be beyond 50 miles, but I am open to allowing them to have access to my cameras because I have a lot of hunters in my jurisdictional area. And I am not naive to think that somebody couldn't do something that they shouldn't in violation of gaming laws in the state of Indiana, where that Department of Natural Resources officer would need access to my cameras. So that I'm open to.
19: Right.
20: But generally speaking, I don't know that Spokane, Washington or Los Angeles, California needs access to my cameras. Mm-hmm. So we are limiting our access to a geographical area. And of course, there could be a case-by-case basis that we would work with another jurisdiction, or they would call us with some sort of specific information where we would grant them access. But generally speaking, I'm limiting the radius for agencies to access our cameras. And I've also put restrictions on my officers as to what they can search for in the system. And user rights have been restricted for some. Detective supervisors have other rights. And we're still reviewing And it will be a process over the next several weeks before I think we finally arrive at a final decision on what we think is best for our community, where we feel comfortable.
19: I know your neighbors there, Monroe, their council is going to vote next week on removing their cameras. If that passes, does that change your calculus here? Or does that not matter to you because you don't represent Monroe? You represent the residents of Trenton.
20: I do represent the residents of Trenton. I have a good relationship with their police chief, Bob Buchanan, but he answers to his city council as I answer to my city council. I hope that they retain the cameras, but, you know, any system, and you know, this is only as good. You only get out of it what you put into it. It's only as good as what you program into it. So if the access becomes extremely restricted, then the results will reduce.
19: Yep.
20: But I have no control over that. You know, maybe if there's a Supreme Court ruling, other agencies will revisit the use of that technology once the Supreme Court says yes or no one way or another. Mm-hmm. And I really do look forward to that ruling. I really think it would be a great help.
19: All right, Chief, next step is to get some answers for people, have another town hall and circle back and keep the cameras up until we can, you know, determine if the all the questions, you never will, but most of the questions will be answered anyway. Chief Patrick Carr, Trenton, Ohio Police, thanks so much for jumping on the show, Chief. As always, be safe. Thanks.
20: Thank you, sir.
19: Take care. Yes, sir. We'll get a news update in. I think Trenton also, by the way, it's a great cross sample for what the rest of the tri-state faces, Monroe, but also, let's face it, Northern Kentucky, Indiana as well, with the automated license plate reading cameras and just how far we want that technology to go and to creep it in our lives. You know, I'm a firm believer that it helps solve a lot of crimes. You know, if you're the victim of a crime, this is the kind of technology you want to get justice for you and your family. But the data is certainly a concern, and that can be controlled. Getting rid of these things, to me, is not the answer. Scott Sloan, 700 WW.
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4: Sticker shock for many at the gas pump. With the 10:30 report, I'm Ricky Uccino. Breaking now, the Federal Reserve is expected to raise interest rates for the first time in 3 years later today. The Fed reacting to rising inflation that's been driven by higher fuel costs, which have skyrocketed during the war with Iran. National average for a gallon of regular gas is at $4.36 today, according to AAA. And diesel fuel is sitting well above $6 a gallon, with the potential to top $7 in the near future.
5: As the fuel that powers farming, construction, and manufacturing, diesel's rising costs can show up in everything from groceries to clothes to home heating.
6: I'm not worried about somebody coming in my house and stealing my TV.
5: In Georgia, George Peak owns and operates a 100-acre cotton, soybean, and pecan farm.
6: I'm worried about him stealing my diesel fuel.
5: He tells us that the high cost of diesel has added 30% to his fuel cost.
4: ABC's Rebecca Jarvis. The average for a gallon of regular gas across the state of Ohio jumped up 20 cents overnight, now sitting at $4.34 statewide. But there are numerous stations here in the tri-state that are now charging $4.59. Let's check the latest traffic and weather together.
7: 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Highway traffic in fairly good shape. Southbound 75 is better through Laughlin, but now slows just a bit, approaching the Brent Spence. Northbound 75, no delay at all, and 275 looks good. Chuck Ingram, News Radio 700 WLW.
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8: It's a warm and muggy start to the day with temperatures in the low 70s. We're warming up to 92 again this afternoon. It'll feel like around 100 degrees. And today we've got a small thunderstorm chance. Now, we're talking isolated storms around 5 p.m. and that would continue up through sunset. But there will be a lot of locations that just don't get rain today. Tomorrow, highs will again be around 93. From your severe weather station, I'm 9 First Warning meteorologist Jennifer Ketchmark, News Radio 700 WLW.
4: Mostly sunny skies right now, 81 degrees. A positive report card for Cincinnati's largest school district.
9: We're super, super excited.
29: CPS Superintendent Shauna Murphy Tuesday as the district received 3 out of 5 stars on the state report card, meaning for the first time since Ohio moved to a star rating system, they are meeting state standards. Last year, CPS received 2.5 stars. That rating and anything below it indicates school districts require support to meet standards. 6 factors determine a school's grade. Cincinnati Public Schools getting 4 out of 5 stars for progress, 3 stars for both gap closing and college, career, workforce, and military readiness, but scored lower in early literacy, getting 2 stars and only 1 star for graduation. I'm Sean Gallagher, News Radio 700 WLW.
4: Cincinnati City Council appears set to move forward with plans to build a new affordable housing complex in Westwood. Residents in nearby West Price Hill had objected to this project, but City Council's Housing Committee approved the required zoning changes in order to transform the old Western Sports Mall on Ferguson Road, and a full vote of council will take place today. Thousands of people in Kentucky about to get some major relief on their unpaid medical bills.
30: Governor Andy Beshear is using $2.5 million in state funds to wipe out $250 million in past due medical debt. The state partnered with a nonprofit to buy up the balances for pennies on the dollar. More than 130,000 Kentuckians qualify, with 46,000 forgiveness notices mailed out this week. I'm Travis Laird, News Radio 700 WLW.
1: a mixed day on Wall Street. The Dow right now down 150 points, while the NASDAQ has gained 160. S&P is up about 16. Our next update at 11, I'm Rick Uccino, News Radio 700 WLW.
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16: 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Here's our career Sherpa, Julie Bauke.
20: You've probably heard the term, winners never quit, quitters never win. On the other hand, we do have people who are quiet quitting, so you make sense of that. Sometimes quitting is good. Sometimes quitting is good. Pinch hitting for Julie Bauke today is our friend Andy Duke. Andy is a professional decision scientist and former professional poker player to talk about when it's okay to quit. Andy, welcome back. How are you?
21: I'm good. How are you, Scott? I'm
20: good. Why'd you retire from poker? Did they have enough of you winning? What's going on there? Did you run some problems? Did you have to start throwing fists at people? What's going on, Andy, with you?
21: No, you know what? I've been doing it for 18 years, and I didn't enjoy it anymore. And that's a really good reason to quit something.
20: It's a great reason to quit
21: what
20: something.
21: What we do, yeah, we're supposed to be making ourselves happy, right? And if you figure out that you're not happy doing something, you should go do something else.
20: Yeah, I couldn't do it. I've gone to Vegas. Everyone's got to Vegas. And you go to bed at some ungodly hour, like at, I don't know, 4 o'clock in the morning, and you roll down back at 1 p.m. and the same people are sitting at the poker table. My ADHD will not allow me to do that.
21: Well, you know what? Actually, I think some people with ADHD create hyper-focus. So actually, poker is full of people with ADHD. I think it just depends on the form.
20: Yeah, I would just I want to chew my leg off after about an hour. I'm good. Well, let's start with this. The idea that quitters never win, winners never quit, that's what we tell our kids, that what we were told. But yeah, and I think certainly it's a virtue, right? You got to be persistent. You can't quit easily. You have to keep trying and trying and trying. But that makes it sound like quitting is a vice, is it?
21: Yeah, no, it's not. As I say, the opposite of a great virtue is also a great virtue. So I agree with you that grit is a virtue. In order to succeed at something, you will have had to stick to it. But that doesn't mean that stick to things and you'll succeed. Because what if, like, for example, you get a concussion on the football field? Shouldn't you walk off the field? What if you're in a job with a toxic boss? Shouldn't you go try to find another one? Mm-hmm. Or, you know, a relationship that's making you deeply unhappy? You know, assuming that you've tried to make it work and all signs point to it's not going to change, shouldn't you walk away? So, in fact, winners quit a lot because what they do is they try a whole lot of stuff and they quit all the things that aren't working so that they can stick to the things that are.
20: It's kind of like this in the stock market. Now, you think Wall Street, right, ultra competitive and cutthroat and that whole bra culture thing going on. And you would think that, yeah, I know quitting is a weakness, but those guys quit all the time. You know, you pump up a stock, you'll just say, okay, this isn't working out. We're going to cut and run. They do that consistently. That's how they make, that's how they're successful.
21: Well, that's exactly right. I mean, that's the thing, is that in order to be successful, you have to quit the things that aren't working. And a lot of times what happens with people who are trading stocks is that once they own something that's losing, they find it really, really hard to get rid of it. This is true of not necessarily elite traders, but your average person who's playing in the stock market. And, you know, the reason is that, like, if you buy a stock at 50 and it's trading at 40, don't you want to get that $10 back? That's that feeling that we have. Like, well, mm-hmm. if I sell now, then like I can't get that $10 back. But that's something called the sunk cost fallacy. What you've already lost in it doesn't matter very much. It's the question of, would you buy it today?
20: Right.
21: And if the answer is no, I would prefer to buy something else, you ought to go do that. But we get stuck in these things because of our refusal to quit.
20: That makes sense. It's human nature, right? You can't just walk away, because then you can't validate all the time and effort you spent getting to where you were.
21: Well, that's exactly right. So the sunk cost fallacy doesn't just have to do with money, right? So you could be losing money in a stock and not want to walk away. But people say all the time when you know, you're talking to a friend and they're in an unhappy relationship, and you say, well, why don't you walk away? And they say, because I put so much time into it. You know, I've put a year into this relationship. I can't walk away now. Or, you know, in terms of effort, you say, why aren't you walking away from this job? Because they'll say, because then all of my onboarding and all of the training and getting mm-hmm. to know the culture of this workplace, that will be, you know, for naught. I'll have wasted it. But waste isn't really a backward looking problem, because that stuff is already gone. What matters is, do you want to go into work the next day? Is this the right place for you to be going forward? And we have trouble thinking about waste as a forward looking problem. Like, in order to try to not waste something that I've already put into it, I'm going to waste more stuff. Is basically what ends up happening with the sunk cost fallacy.
20: Yeah, that makes a lot of sense. I think that's also pretty obvious. But you can hold on to something for so long, you wind up harming yourself in the end. I think there's a great analogy here with a company a lot of people know, and that is Sears, right? How literally they were Amazon before Amazon. Now, not in a technological sense, but in a consumer and purchasing and warehousing sense, absolutely. They just, I think that's a fascinating story.
21: Yeah, so Sears was so huge that mm-hmm. in the 1950s, they represented 1% of gross national product.
20: Wow.
21: This is a really
20: it's
21: big
20: insane.
21: Company. So, yeah, so they had, you know, they had all these retail stores. Everybody went to Sears mm-hmm. for all of their mm-hmm. stuff. But I think it's pretty well known that they went bankrupt. Really, in the 90s, they started to really financially falter. And then by the 2000s, they were bankrupt, out of business. They tried merging with Kmart at some point, which I think people called a double suicide, the critics called it, because Kmart was also faltering at that point. The thing that people don't know about Sears that I think is really interesting is that Sears was also a financial services company. So in particular, in the 1930s, when people started driving cars to their retail locations, mm-hmm. they thought, oh, you know, people might need insurance for these cars. So they founded a company called Allstate Insurance. I assume you've heard of it.
20: Yeah. Sears started that. That's interesting.
21: Right. And they owned it actually all the way through the early 90s. And Allstate Insurance, the last time I checked, its market cap was like somewhere around $40 billion or something like that.
20: Right.
21: And then they also owned a company called Dean Witter, which was a really big stock mm-hmm. brokerage. Yep. I think Morgan Stanley acquired it. It was 40% of Morgan Stanley's worth. They owned Discover Card. They created the Discover Card, and they had Coldwell Banker. So then you have to ask yourself, well, how did they go broke if they owned all of this stuff? And it's actually a failure to quit that caused them to go broke. When they started faltering in the 90s, when all of a sudden they weren't the number one retailer anymore, that went to Kmart and Walmart at that time. And then Target pushed them out of the way also.
20: Mm-hmm.
21: When those retail locations started faltering, the shareholders were saying, you've got to do something because these retail stores are losing money. So, and you know, this other stuff is making money and it's a drag on the business. And what the board decided to do was, quote unquote, get back to its retailing roots. So they refused to quit the retail business, and they sold off all of these amazing financial services businesses in order to try to save the retail business. Why wouldn't they quit that when it was obvious that you should have held on to Allstate? I mean, obviously, right?
20: Right, right.
21: It's because what was Sears? They were a retail company. It was their identity. Mm. And this is a lesson for all of us, that the hardest thing to quit is who you are. So the things that you define you, that define you, whether it's your job or your beliefs or whatever it is, those are going to be the things that's hardest for you to walk away from.
20: Yeah, that makes a lot of sense. And you know, the Sears thing was, the killer is if you go back, you know, 100 years before the retail shops, most of America's agrarian, rural, and people would buy their stuff in the mm-hmm. Sears catalog that would show up, right? And so they'd ship all the stuff to them. It was Amazon without the internet, basically, is what it was. They missed out on that whole thing. And yeah, we're going to stick with brick and mortar retail because they're around in the birth of the internet age and online shopping. They could have been all over that, but they chose not to. And now Sears is a tombstone. And all because probably they're sitting around some wood paneled boardroom looking at pictures of the founder of Sears and going, man, we can't disappoint the old man. There's a lot of analogies there, you know, and that legacy kind of thing. And, you know, well, we're a retail company. Now you're a company that has responsibilities to shareholders and workers. That's basically the relationship there. You sell what people want to buy, and they didn't do that. And there's your lesson there. Now, on the other hand, regarding what we're talking about this morning on 700 WLW, and Annie Duke is on. She's a decision scientist. And the analogy that winners never quit. Well, yeah, they quit all the time because they're smart. That's why they're winners. What about that advice about quitting while you're ahead? Is that the extreme opposite of this?
21: So it's really funny, you know, Scott. Like, so there's all this advice about quitting, most of which says, you know, never, ever give up, or quitters never win, winners never quit. If first you don't succeed, try again. There's one that encourages you to quit, which is quit while you're ahead. And the funny thing about it, it's actually terrible advice. Just like the other stuff is terrible advice. Mm. So it's clear you shouldn't just stick to things come what may, because context matters, right? Like if you get injured in a sports game, walk away. But quit while you're ahead is really interesting. Because what you find with human behavior is that the time that we do tend to quit too early, at least as adults, right? Kids quit too early because they can't see the reward at the end of the rainbow, right? But that's not true for adults, right? So for adults, the time that we do quit too early is when we're ahead. So if you, let's say that, like in the stock market, they have something called take gains. And what that means basically is like, if you buy a stock at 50, you'll decide in advance that if it gets to 58, you'll sell it. Mm-hmm. All right. So you'll make that decision in advance. You'll actually put in an order, which says, if it gets to 58, I'm going to sell the stock, and it will automatically sell. What you find is that, let's say it gets to 55, people will sell then instead of waiting until it gets to 58. Hmm. So once they're ahead of where they started, then they'll go ahead and quit. And this happens, it's really interesting, because what does being ahead mean? It means essentially having reached some sort of goal in your head. And so there was a really interesting study that was done with New York City cab drivers from the 1980s, before the days of Uber.
20: Okay.
21: And what they found was that when they looked at their trip sheet, they were driving really long hours when there weren't any fares around, and driving really short hours when there were lots of fares around. So that's weird, because that's backwards. You would think they'd want to drive a lot when there's lots of fares, and they'd want to drive very little when there are very few fares. This, by the way, this pattern was costing them. They would have made 15% more if they did what I just said, drive more when there were lots of fares and drive little when there were very few. So they were costing themselves a lot of money with this behavior. So the researchers said, well, what's going on? Like, why are they stopping so soon when there's lots of fares around? And they asked the drivers, and the drivers, it turned out, had set like a target, an earnings goal for the day. Like, let's say they wanted to make $300 for the day. As soon as they hit the $300, they quit. Otherwise, they would just keep going. So what? Right. So this is where you get like, just quit while you're ahead is really bad advice, because what that meant was it took them a really long time to hit their goal when there were no fares around. So they drove for a really long time. But when there were lots of fares around, they quit really quickly because they got to their goal really fast. So then they considered themselves ahead at that point. And so they quit as soon as they were ahead. Well, that created really bad behavior, because that's when they should have been gritty. Right. That's when they should have been driving. So this is why this is such bad advice. Quit while you're ahead actually really exaggerates the bias that we already have.
20: Yeah, and it seems like everyone's this way, right? Are we pre-wired as humans to stick with the status quo?
21: Yeah, I mean, look, there are some people who are going to be better quitters than others. But in general, when you look across human behavior, we love the status quo. And part of the reason that we love the status quo is this weird thing where when the status quo is going really poorly, we actually tolerate it much better than the fear of maybe if I switch and start something new, it won't turn out well. So you'll hear this all the time. Like, you'll be talking to a friend who's in a job that they hate, and you'll say, well, why aren't you switching? Like, go do something else. And we'll say, but what if I take a new job and I hate that? And it's such a strange thing to say, because it's like, but you hate the job you're already in. Like, you know that for a fact. Right. Yeah, there's some chance you might not like the new thing, but there's also a chance that you might really like it. But the status quo is a really comfortable place to be. And we don't even, when we stick with the status quo, we don't really think about it as an active decision. Like, that same friend, when you see them 3 weeks later and you say, have you quit yet? They'll say, I'm not ready to make a decision.

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1: Facing a major decision today with the 11 o'clock report, I'm Ricky Uccino. Breaking now, the Federal Reserve is expected to raise interest rates later today, which would be the first time that's happened in 3 years. All of this to combat rising inflation.
2: President Trump has been pressuring the Federal Reserve for years to lower interest rates. Now the president's appointment, Kevin Warsh, is at the helm of the Fed. He and his team will have to make this pivotal decision today, and the markets are anticipating an interest rate hike. That would make borrowing more expensive, but it would hopefully put pressure on many of those consumer prices.
1: ABC's Rebecca Jarvis. This comes at a time when fuel costs remain extremely high. More on that in just a few moments. Let's check the latest traffic and weather together.
3: 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Crews are working with a couple of accidents. One eastbound 275's ramp to Colerain. I'm not seeing a huge delay to get by. The other on Ridge at Alamo. Traffic elsewhere on the highways doing fine. Chuck Ingram, News Radio 700 WLW.
0: Now, the latest forecast from the Jake Sweeney Chevrolet Weather Center. 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
4: It's a warm and muggy start to the day with temperatures in the low 70s. We're warming up to 92 again this afternoon. It'll feel like around 100 degrees. And today we've got a small thunderstorm chance. Now, we're talking isolated storms around 5 p.m. and that would continue up through sunset. But there will be a lot of locations that just don't get rain today. Tomorrow, highs will again be around 93. From your severe weather station, I'm 9 First Warning meteorologist Jennifer Ketchmark, News Radio 700 WLW.
1: Right now, it is 82 degrees with mostly cloudy skies in Cincinnati. National average for a gallon of regular gasoline standing this morning at $4.36, according to AAA, and diesel fuel costs are up roughly 65% since the war with Iran began.
5: If you had one of these big transport trucks that passed you on the road on February 28th, it was hauling about $30,000 worth of fuel. Tomorrow, that same truck is hauling about $50,000. So that's pretty considerable inflation.
1: Tom Cloza is the chief oil analyst for Gulf Oil. And some experts now project that $7 per gallon for diesel could soon be a reality across the Midwest. Average cost for a gallon of regular gas across Ohio jumped up 21 cents overnight and is now at $4.34 statewide, according to AAA. But there are numerous stations here in the tri-state that are charging $4.59. However,
6: with gas prices exceeding $4, United Dairy Farmers will be lowering its prices by 40 cents per gallon on Thursday from 3 p.m. to 7 p.m. with a limit of 25 gallons per person. Though as part of the U-Drive Plus loyalty program, will have more time to get cheaper gas and save more with the promotion available to them from 3 p.m. until midnight, and they will save 46 cents per gallon. I'm Sean Gallagher, News Radio 700 WLW.
1: On Wall Street, everything's positive for the moment. Dow is up 6 points. NASDAQ has gained 203, and the S&P has picked up 30. Not much action at all from the Reds offense last night. Just 3 hits. They lost to the Dodgers at Great American Ballpark 4-0. They will look to avoid a series sweep tonight. Our pregame coverage gets underway at 5:40. 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I'm Rick Uccino, News Radio 700 WLW.
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20: 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Put the earbuds in, and you are good to go. Or the podcast afterwards. We make it really easy for you to get updated on stuff, including we have a midterm election with Labor Day now in the rearview mirror. They're focused on the midterms right now, and what feels like, in some cases, a foregone conclusion. You wonder why candidates that you may like don't get elected, and depending on the state you're in, it has to do with redistricting. And you hear about redistricting, yeah, they redraw the lines how they want them, but there's more to it than that. And Dr. Frank Sorrentino is here. He's a presidential historian and political analyst, and he's going to explain how we got here and if there truly are any guardrails left when it comes to this. Dr. Sorrentino, welcome back. How you been?
21: I'm doing great. It's great to be back.
20: At this stage of the game, Dr. Sorrentino, you see kind of an enthusiasm gap. Typically, the party in power, you know, is the one that winds up losing at the midterms. That's cyclical, with exception, of course, like anything. But I think with the weight of economy, the war and things like that, it's hard to outshadow that or outshout that message. because we see that firsthand. No one has to tell us that gas is high, we're at war, and the cost of goods and services, everything's going up, up, and up. Not actually a winning argument for Republicans going into November.
21: Well, it's not unprecedented. What's interesting is the great success that he's had with the, if you want to use the term, purge challenge, to remold the party in his policy image. And I think that's what's unique about this. We're always aware of the Franklin Roosevelt, situation after the New Deal. He tried to purge his party. And in fact, what happens is that the local people tend to resent an outsider coming in. But I think that's part of the larger transformation of American politics, where we used to say all politics is local. We now, or some of us are saying all politics is national, and it's national because of the media. It's also national because of the financial flows and where they come from. And if you disappoint the national leader, whether it is Donald Trump or, let's say, Nancy Pelosi in the past, your money was cut off. And money is the, we used to say, the mother's milk of politics.
20: No doubt about it. Here in Hamilton County in Cincinnati proper, very blue Hamilton County. Democrats out early voted Republicans. And again, Ohio across the state by 11%. Republicans didn't turn out as much as Democrats did in Hamilton County. What does that tell you? Is there an enthusiasm gap there at the primary stage? Does that translate into November? Do you see, is that generally a trend, or can things change between now and then?
21: Well, Scott, that's always difficult to predict, but the party in power tends to be less enthusiastic. The party out of power sees all the damages that they perceive that goes against their ideological will and their economic interests. So when you're in power, you tend to become fat and lazy. That's the general explanation of these things. And that's why historically in midterm elections or off-year elections, the party out of power loses tremendously. It happened to Barack Obama. It happened to Bill Clinton. It happened to Donald Trump. And that's a always dangerous trend. And people talk about the larger issue of American politics with the 2-year term of the House of Representatives in particular, where a president could get elected and even elected by a large amount and then have his agenda stalled in 2 years.
20: It's kind of like the, the ex-girlfriend / ex-boyfriend analogy that you just get tired of their crap after a few years and you want to change, right?
21: That's a good analogy. I may have to use that in the future.
20: That's what it is. Like, I've seen this act. I want something. I need something different. I mean, the economy is going to dictate what's going to happen here. Let's face it. And maybe to some degree, the war in Iran, if those wrap up, it's going to be great for, we see gas prices go down, the economy hums along, things are going to be great for the GOP. It goes the other way, got problems. Let's talk about the elephant in the room. That's redistricting. A lot of people hear about this. For listeners who never thought about this before, the congressional district, the lines are drawn and they're remapped because that's what it says in our founding documents. And it matters who draws the lines and how much the lines can change an election outcome. And it's all about protecting the party in power. And so people see that. And I wonder how much now, especially with the focus on redistricting across the country and here in Ohio and elsewhere, that turns voters off because they look at it as like, well, it's fixed. The people in power are just going to draw the lines the way they want to keep their people in.
21: I think it turns most people off, to be honest with you. It's a longstanding practice. We talk about Jerry in Massachusetts, as a founding father. He developed the salamander, and that's where gerrymandering comes along. In the present day, we see New England doesn't even have one representative of the Republican Party. There has been gerrymandering going on for a long, long time. I think what's different now is that a state like California or Texas, Florida, Virginia, let's use those as the bellwether, is that in some instances, there are state constitutional requirements that say they either be nonpartisan or that they be judge-based or that there is a long time, an intervening election, as in the case of Virginia, before you could approve these things. So we do have in the state of Texas a general significant population change, which could cause an argument or lead to an argument in favor of it. Mm-hmm. But generally, it is something that is distasteful in American politics. And I think most people realize that they become disenfranchised to some degree by being in the opposite party in a one-party state or predominant one-party state.
20: Yeah, and the term goes back to the 1800s when they started doing this, so it's been a long time. As a presidential historian, Dr. Frank Sorrentino, put that hat on for a second. Historically speaking, and we hear about this now because we live in the present times, not in the past, and we don't know what's going to happen in the future, but it's like, ah, the damn Republicans do this all the time. Democrats do the same thing.
21: Oh, without a doubt. I mean, I live in New York State. You need a microscope to find a Republican. I mean, in terms of there are Republicans, but they're not elected officials. And so the result is that, you have in New York constantly the idea of moving it to an even more Democratic state. California is the same thing. And so what we're seeing here is the object that I know what's right. And I know what's in my interest, and I have the power to do it, so I'm going to do it.
20: No, that makes sense, because they want to protect their own. And Republicans use this, 2010, to lock up the House. I forget what they call the operation, but it worked really well, and Democrats didn't see it coming, as I recall.
21: Well, it's different parties have what we used to call the zygos, where they have the impetus, the energy, and the talent to do it. Sometimes you could draw these districts and the opposite takes place. You have incompetent or inarticulate or candidates who have a lot of skeletons in their closet that emerge. So it depends a lot on the political leadership. And I don't mean necessarily moral leadership. I mean competent political leadership that you can recruit the right people and generate the right resources and do the districts in a way that you can't be too cute. I mean, if you try to do 52-48, that's risky business, if I can borrow another expression.
20: Right.
21: But if you do it, 70-30, you're going to win, but then you maldistribute your potential resources to win even more districts. So sometimes a political skill is a very, very scarce resource.
20: Yeah, and even the Supreme Court back in 2019 ruled that the federal courts can't stop partisan political gerrymandering. So that was a turning point, right? It codified, essentially said, no, this is perfectly legal. We're going to continue to do it.
21: Well, the problem, Scott, is what are the alternatives?
20: Right.
21: And that's the real difficulty. A McDonald's burger may not be great, but what's the alternative? Burger King? I mean, you have to make those choices. And I don't think if you have judges do it, you have an unaccountability. If you have a state board, it could just be an intermediary for political power. When a state legislature and a governor redraw the line, they are then the visible hand that defined those districts. And they could have a backlash. I'm thinking of Spanberger in Virginia, who campaigned on not doing that, who then violated the Virginia Constitution. Mm. Now, it may be that time heals all wounds, and by the time the repercussions could come up, and of course, I believe Virginia is a one-term governor term, that the Democrats do not pay a price for that. So the real problem is that it stinks, but what's the alternative?
20: you're going to redraw the lines because it's representation, right? They have, you can't just, people go, I think a lot of people don't follow, go, well, why don't you just like make a grid and then whatever grid you're in, then that's, you know, it's a box, basically. It's a geographical box. You can't do that because of the way the law's written.
21: That's right. And, you know, politics always raises its ugly head everywhere you go. Where people could see the advantage, they're going to take that advantage. I mean, there is large amounts of money that's involved in who wins and who loses in terms of contracts, in terms of jobs, in terms of policies that affect businesses. These are not things that are going to be given away because of abstract principles, although we may both support those abstract principles.
20: What's going on in Florida? I mean, I kind of follow a little bit what's going on there. I don't really care all that much because I don't live in Florida. They have something called, it's called the Fair Districts Amendment. And their own state constitution banned maps drawn to favor a party. DeSantis signed one anyway. So, you know, how does that kind of conflict constitutionally typically get resolved?
21: Well, the problem is clarity. What does that mean?
20: Yeah.
21: And most people don't understand what it means. I frankly don't understand what it means.
20: Okay, good. I thought I was like, well, I know I'm not that bright, but I'm like, what the hell's going on here?
21: Well, the problem is that it leaves it up to judges to say, is it fair? Mm-hmm. And that's not really democratic politics, democratic with the small d. So what happens is these are bromides that sometimes help win small elections, try to put people on the side of morality and goodness. But in practice, I think they're meaningless. I think Virginia is a little different because in Virginia, not only did you have state boards that were doing the elections, but you also had this recent plebiscite, what we call a state constitutional amendment to change that, and they didn't have an intervening election. Now, that's pretty clear in terms of the violation of the Virginia Constitution. So I think it has a very high chance of being overturned. But you could never be totally confident. In New York many years ago, The city charter had a two-term limit for mayor and other high-level officials, and they wrote a law and they found a judge who said, well, you can run for a third term.
20: All right, exactly. He's Dr. Frank Sorrentino, presidential historian, political scientist, and author of Presidential Power and the American Political System. Thanks for the time.
21: Well, thank you. It's a pleasure to be with you.
20: Yeah, with Labor Day behind us, the next big thing is going to be the midterms coming up in just a few weeks. I will also point out that, you know, if you're hoping, if you're Republican, your fingers are crossed that, you know, gas prices go down at the very least. I mean, the economy is what it is. It's all individual, of course, and what you have to spend. Gas prices aren't helping that when you see $4+ a gallon like today, or, you know, $5 a gallon for diesel. Good Lord, that's going in the wrong direction, not the right direction. There's still time to correct that, but it like, I don't know, it feels like you're running out of time, right? I don't see anything on the horizon that's going to flip that around before midterms, and that will prove costly because it's always about the economy. Saloni with news in 4 minutes here on 700 WLW.
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7: Rising fuel prices not slowing down the economy. With the 1130 Report, I'm Bryant Combs. Breaking now, no signs of an economic slump nationwide despite rising fuel prices. Latest numbers today from the government on retail sales shot up in August.
8: Retail food and service sales last month approached $774 billion, a 1.2% surge from the month before, and eclipsing economists' expectations. The number rose 6% between August of 2025 and last month. The Federal Reserve is likely to consider the numbers as it decides whether to raise interest rates as a way to cool inflation.
7: That decision from the Fed due about 2:30 this afternoon. If they raise rates, it will be the first time in 3 years. On Wall Street, mixed numbers right now. The Dow's down 25 points, but the Nasdaq's up 200. Now, latest traffic and weather together.
9: 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Southbound 75, currently under 15 minutes out of Sharonville into downtown. Northbound 75, problem-free. There's a broken down on northbound 471 at Memorial, right-hand side. Chuck Ingram, News Radio 700 WLW.
6: Here is the latest weather forecast from News Radio 700 WLW.
7: Partly cloudy skies in the tri-state today. We will see widely scattered showers right now. Still have one cell on radar. It is just to the west right now of Hillsboro, moving towards Piketon. The rest of the radar screen is clear. Currently, it is 84 degrees. Is there something else going on? City of Cincinnati says that because garbage workers were sick last week, they were unable to collect trash at a number of locations across the city, working to make it up today. But City Councilwoman Mika Owens tells us that there are no other departments in the city who have had issues with absenteeism. She says there's something else going on, she believes, that has to do with working conditions.
10: I think when you have, outstanding expectations or things that were not enforced in the past and then become, this is the standard in which, you know, how you operate in this role. So there's some things to be worked out.
7: We've reached out to the Union for Garbage Workers to find out if there is some kind of sick out underway, but have not heard anything back. For those who have called worried about trash collection during Oktoberfest along the riverfront this weekend, organizers assure us there won't be a problem. They contract with Rumpke for waste removal for the 4 days of the event. Owner of the Bengals is one of the richest people in the country. Forbes out with its list of the 400 wealthiest Americans. Mike Brown and family coming in this year at number 224. That is up almost 80 spots from last year. Magazine putting their net worth at $7.6 billion. Only other local on the list is MedPay CEO August Trendle at number 396, worth $4.4 billion. Our next update's at noon. I'm Bryant Combs, News Radio 700 WLW.
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19: Why do you giggle every time this comes on? It just makes you happy, doesn't it?
20: It really does. It just puts you in a good mood. Unlike Ellie De La Cruz.
19: An animated singing pitch. What's wrong with that? Porkopolis, the Snort Report. She's Sarah Leese. You'll find out why we call it the Snort Report. Maybe if we say something funny.
20: Ain't nothing funny about the Reds. But real quick. This whole pig segment is sponsored by our friends at Oakley Greens.
19: Yes.
20: With over 40 TVs, two bars, and a huge patio, it is Cincinnati's home turf for every game all season.
19: Now, where exactly is Oakley Greens? Put on the map. Tell me where.
20: In Oakley.
19: Well, okay. Oakley's a big place.
20: Okay. If you know where all of that shopping is, the Kroger, Target, I mean, there's so much stuff over there. Planet Fitness. It's tucked away behind all of that stuff.
19: All right.
20: In a great spot. Apartments over there. I don't know. There's the crumble cookie. Get you a crumble cookie and go watch the Reds and Dodgers tonight.
19: Nothing like Andrew. Why would you? Why? I want to have a good time.
20: Do we want to talk about them?
19: No, we don't. No one cares. It's over.
20: It is impossible for this team to have
19: even
20: a winning
19: Jeff
20: record.
19: Carr from Lockdown Reds said, I'll talk to you next season.
20: Officially eliminated from playoff contention
19: pointed
20: for 2026.
19: Let me ask you a question.
20: Now it's 70 and 81, 11 games to go, and cannot finish with a winning record.
19: Let me ask you a question. I asked this to Jeff Carr yesterday. I put this thesis out there.
20: Right? Yes.
19: And that is, have the Reds become the old Bengals? And I ask that because there's a lack of accountability. The fact that they just doubled down and said, "Duh, Nick Kroll's our guy. Everything's good. Everything's good.
20: Bringing everybody back for next season.
19: Because he gets along with the family. It's about the bottom line, not about winning games. Doesn't that sound like the old Bengals?
20: It's tough. It's a tough pill.
19: Have the Reds been Bengal? Have they become what the Bengals used to be? That's a scary proposition.
20: Ellie's somber pick is trending on social media this morning.
19: Your good friend, Phil Castellini, the new CEO?
20: Yes.
19: When's the last time you heard him speak?
20: On your broadcast.
19: Well, maybe that's true. Where are you going to go?
20: Where were you that day?
19: I was at the Holy Grail.
20: We know exactly where you were.
19: Bo Egger and I looked together and immediately went to our phones and told our friends the rest, you're going to have a poop storm coming downhill in about 3, 2, 1.
20: I had no idea what had happened.
19: That's a quote.
20: I had no idea what had happened that morning. I was doing my thing. I saw him on the field. I'm like, hey, what's going on? Little did I know, you dorks.
19: I didn't do anything. You asked a simple question. Where are you going to go? And that looks like that's now the business philosophy, I think. And
20: brutal.
19: I hate to say that because I'm ride or die Reds, but the team's got to win some games.
20: Obviously.
19: Well, you're just happy showing up for taking your shirt off night and $2 hot dogs.
20: I have not been a part of tarps off, but it is.
19: Gapper's doing you. Any chance you get to let the girls fly, you do.
20: Oh, stop. It is Bark in the Park tonight, though. If you want to go see Blake Snell versus Andrew Rabbit and cheer him on with your little four-legged bestie, it is the final Bark in the Park of the season. 6:40, first pitch for that.
19: I'm calling ASPCA. It's animal abuse.
20: I don't think Minnie's going to want to sit through that one.
19: No, even the dogs are like, ah, I can't even go crap on the field.
20: Last night, she kind of turned her back from the TV. I'm like, ooh, sorry, girl.
19: Triumph the Insult Comic Dog Night at Great American Ballpark.
20: Shut out for the 17th time this season. 4-0 was the final.
19: Yeah.
20: Ellie's the only one that's doing well up against the Dodgers this season.
19: Do you know why that is?
20: 4-12. He's showing off. You guys want me?
19: This is called an audition.
20: An audition. Can you pay me $800 million?
19: Yes.
20: Okay, I'll see you soon.
19: Yes, we can. Yes, we can.
20: The rest of the team batting a 124.
19: We have four batters, four players that are hitting below 200. How is that possible?
20: That's why they're not scoring. That's why we're not winning
19: Almost
20: games.
19: Half.
20: We can't hit the ball like the Milwaukee Brewers can. They're not hitting bombs, but they're hitting the ball where it needs to go.
19: Are you
20: and
19: ready?
20: They're getting on and they're getting
19: are
20: them
19: you
20: over.
19: Are throwing the towel? Are you done with Cincinnati Reds baseball? You're going to burn all your gear and effigy. That's the question. Because if you lose Sarah, you've lost America. You've lost Reds Nation.
20: You have not lost me.
19: All they have to do is get you a glittered hat and you're back on the bandwagon.
20: No, stop.
19: You
20: this
19: can
20: isn't
19: be
20: a
19: bought.
20: Okay, bandwagon is when the team is actually good, you dork. I'm cheering on a last place team, one of the worst teams in baseball. And you'll see me there tonight and on Friday night up against the Cubs, who actually have a shot going for the wild card. There's probably going to be more Cubs fans in the stadium than Reds fans.
19: It'll be a home game.
20: So heads up. Yeah it might be a Chicago home game.
19: It'll be a home game, no doubt.
20: So yeah, this is the final homestand of the season. And then after that, it's not any more fun.
19: And they have then to go, we put the tarp on another.
20: They have to go play the Braves, and then they're going to wrap up the season in Toronto.
19: Yeah. All right.
20: So that's it.
19: That's over.
20: All
19: you know why it's over? Football's on.
20: It's officially.
19: Bengals look, why would you lead with that depressing nonsense with the Reds?
20: We are the home of the Reds.
19: We're also
20: and they
19: the home
20: played
19: of the best Bengals
20: night.
19: Coverage. Nobody
20: they
19: cares.
20: They played last night. The Bengals had the day off yesterday from practice. They'll get back at it today. What are your overall thoughts from what you saw game one on Sunday?
19: As I stated on the show, Sarah.
20: Yes.
19: The bar was here with the defensive additions, right? And the things that they did in the offseason. Still a couple questions, but you're like, here's the bar. And it's like, it's a pretty good bar. They absolutely, they crushed that. They went, in my opinion, way over the top on that. Like, I could not believe how good they look. Granted,
20: if
19: it's
20: Joe
19: Tampa,
20: can't get it done with
19: week
20: this defense.
19: One. It's week one. Uh-huh. It's Tampa, kind of a mid-tier, okay, but kind of, I think, comparable to Bengals. You know, what's the expectation level there with Baker Mayfield saying that big deal?
20: Tampa has a good offense.
19: Damn, really good. They blitzed the hell out of you. I was worried about the offensive line.
20: Mm-hmm.
19: We looked awesome. And when is the last time, and during the Joe Burrow era, where it hasn't been about Joe, T, Jamar, and Chase Brown, and it's been about the defense? I can't remember.
20: Yeah, because
19: like not ever.
20: We didn't really see a whole lot from Jamar Chase.
19: Nope.
20: 12 yards, 2 catches. Yep. Maybe we'll see more from him this weekend in Houston. But yeah, it was kind of all about the defense, and defense does win games. So if Joe Burrow and the defense can't get it done this season, I have no idea when you actually get it done. But yeah, I loved what I saw. I was a little nervous in the fourth quarter. I'm sitting there with my dad and he goes, all right, are they going to do what we've seen in the past? Are they going to get through this?
19: After the pick six.
20: Yeah, and then T. Higgins made that amazing catch and my faith was restored.
19: Yeah.
20: I mean, that was one of the best catches I've ever seen. I mean, that was really cool. So.
19: I think Jamar may be a little more injured than previously.
20: Then we're acting like, yeah. But I think he might still be dealing with that, so we'll see.
19: We'll see, but this is a, we should get, do we get injury updates yet?
20: Not yet.
19: Okay.
20: So as of this morning, we're still waiting on all of that. All right. But Joe Burrow in that press conference, he seemed a little down, though. He said, you know, we got to turn these field goals into touchdowns. And he's like, you know, I shouldn't have thrown that pick six.
19: He does that. He's good for that early in the season. Once he'll throw something like, what the hell?
20: We're like, bad Joe.
19: But
20: bad Joe.
19: By this time next month, that's gone. It's out of his system.
20: We'll see. Big weekend in Houston. They are a 3-point underdog going up against the Texans. Going up against the Texans. Yeah. So they are favored to win that one. I hope they can prove the national media and all the bettors wrong.
19: Houston's got to be upset by that.
20: By that loss to your Buffalo Bills.
19: Bingo.
20: What happened there?
19: We won.
20: You watched the Texans.
19: Yes,
20: what did
19: I
20: you
19: did.
20: Think of them?
19: I think it's week one. I think you got them at a good time because, you know, you've got an entirely new defensive coordinator in Buffalo. Not quite sure what they're going to throw at you. You kind of know what you're getting with the offense. And I don't know. I look at it and went, okay, we got one on the road in Houston. That's a monkey off your back.
20: Week one is tricky.
19: It's
20: you
19: tricky.
20: Just
19: you
20: never
19: just
20: know what you're going to get.
19: As Austin Elmore said, week one's a liar.
20: It is a liar. Is a liar. So we'll see.
19: You think, I mean, the Browns and the Jets won. It goes to show you.
20: The Browns didn't win.
19: Or not at the Browns. The Jets and the Cardinals won. That's what I was saying.
20: I was going to say, I'm like, do not put the Browns in the winning category.
19: I was thinking, I don't know why Browns came out. I said Cardinals, Jets won.
20: So. Well, and now you've got Pat Mahomes back, and he did his thing on Monday night.
19: He did
20: so now it's... That's
19: right,
20: another one that you got to think about this season.
19: About that. All right, next game. Let's go.
20: Trending on social media this morning, Joe Burrow, you know, we are all obsessed with his outfits that he wears beforehand. And he goes, I don't want to wear suits. He's like, I had to wear suits in college. And I wasn't a fan of that. He's like, so I just wear stuff that I actually enjoy wearing.
19: I'll be honest with you, it still looks like work to me.
20: Why are people giving this man a hard time for what he wears? I don't get it.
19: Because he's so focused on it.
20: I don't think he's that focused.
19: Hell yes, he is.
20: Pair of slacks and a dress shirt.
19: Like, no, look at some of the... When you wear the suit that has no back on it, people are going to talk about that.
20: He's not doing that before a Bengals game. He's doing that for a fashion show.
19: I don't know. There's times he's out there dressed like Ellen DeGeneres. I don't know what this guy's doing. Just throw the ball. I don't care.
20: Yeah, and he did throw the ball, unfortunately, to the wrong team.
19: Well,
20: but.
19: No, that was one play. It's fine. Sarah Lisa Snort reporting. Catch her in the morning on 102.7 EBN. Anything else?
20: Oh, my gosh. Gotta our captain of the Cincinnati Cyclones, he's retired. That was big news yesterday. Justin Vive, no longer on the team.
19: Yeah, he's like 84 years old.
20: He's like 36.
19: Vive's been a long time.
20: We went to Miami together. Yeah, he was a big deal there.
19: Yeah, well, his dad was an NHLer.
20: He's an awesome dude. So best of luck to him. I bet he sticks around.
19: Rick Vive was awesome.
20: I bet he sticks around here in Cincinnati. I think there is a rumor that he could be coaching the team someday. So.
19: At this rate, he could be doing the morning show with you tomorrow.
20: You just never know what could happen around here.
19: It's EBN tomorrow morning with Sarah Lise at the very least here and the Snort Report on the
20: Home
19: of the Reds.
20: And maybe Shroom.
19: Maybe Shroom, who knows. 700 WLW.
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1: Were the garbage workers really sick? With the 12 o'clock report, I'm Brian Combs. Breaking now.
2: We are incredibly sorry about this issue, and the administration is working to fix it.
1: Meek Owens, in charge of Cincinnati Council's City Services Committee, she says issues with failure to pick up garbage in Cincinnati neighborhoods is unacceptable. And she's not buying the administration's explanation that workers were sick last week. Owens thinks there's much more to sanitation workers not coming in. Tells our Scott Sloan this is about changes in those garbage collectors' responsibilities.
2: I think when you have, outstanding expectations or things that were not enforced in the past, and then become, this is the state.

0: standard in which, you know, how you operate in this role. So there's some things to be worked out.
1: Owens on the Scott Sloan Show this morning on 700 WLW. We have reached out to the union for the garbage workers, find out if there is some kind of sick out being staged, but have not heard back yet. For those who've called us worried the trash won't be collected and it'll pile up on the riverfront throughout Oktoberfest this weekend, organizers assure us that that will not happen. The contract that they have for garbage collections with Rumpke, and they will be removing waste during the four-day event. Now, latest traffic and weather together.
2: 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Highway traffic in pretty good shape heading into the early afternoon. Southbound 75 slows just a bit at the Brent Spence. Northbound 75 is problem-free, and 275 good around the entire loop. Chuck Ingram, News Radio 700 WLW.
3: Now, the latest forecast from the Jake Sweeney Chevrolet Weather Center. 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
1: Partly cloudy, warm again today in the Tri-State. We're going to hit a high of 92. Could see some pop-up showers, though nothing on radar right now. It's 84 degrees. He was hit riding a motorized bicycle. 17-year-old Landon Udry, a senior at Coleraine High School, killed in a crash on Monday night. Statement from the township says the teen was riding a non-roadworthy motorized bicycle on Harrison Avenue at night with no headlights when he collided with a pickup truck. Charges go back decades to when he worked as a youth minister in Virginia. And other states. Milford man's been arrested now by the FBI on multiple charges of enticing children to engage in illegal sexual activity. The FBI fears that there are still more victims out there of 66-year-old Jeffrey Taylor. They're asking them to report abuse at FBI.gov. Moving ahead with plans for a new housing complex in Westwood. Over the objection of some neighbors who live nearby, council's housing committee unanimously approving plans for affordable housing units to be built on the site of the old Western Sports Mall off Ferguson Road. The objections came from West Price Hill, where Susan Bill says they already have too much subsidized housing.
4: I sent many city leaders a list of 14 properties that continue to be a major concern to our Price Hill neighbors. Some of these properties have become deadly. I pray to God it is not our 15th problem property.
1: Full council will vote on that this afternoon. There's a meeting tonight to talk about new zoning regulations to clear the way for data centers to be built in Brown County. That planning commission meeting in Mount Oreb is at 5 at the First Baptist Church on South High Street. Walking the red carpet in Marymount, it's opening night for the refurbished theater on the square.
5: I've been working in and around movie theaters for more than 10 years. And this is the biggest single event that I've ever been involved in.
6: For Johnny Schenk, who chooses which movies to play on the 5 screens here at the Marymount Theater by Cindependent, this is huge.
5: It's the scale of the event, the fact that we're going to be shutting down a lane of traffic here in the square and extending the party out into the green.
6: A day-long party here on Marymount Square for the grand reopening of this historic theater. Celebration lasts into the evening, and there are street closings, so plan for delays if you're traveling here to this part of the east side. From Marymount, I'm Matt Reese, News Radio 700 WLW.
1: 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I'm Brian Combs, News Radio 700 WLW.
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1: Billy Cunningham, the Great America. Welcome this Wednesday afternoon to the Tri-State Reds baseball, as Keith Faber knows. Kicks off tonight about 5:40. First pitch about 6:40. There's some scribe at ESPN said if the Reds win the rest of their games and three other teams lose all the rest of their games, the Reds could be in the playoffs. But I wouldn't bank on that. I wouldn't bet on that. But nonetheless, Keith Faber, welcome again to the Bill Cunningham Show, the state auditor. And Keith, I understand this morning you were in court with a sentencing. Can you tell the American people what happening? What happened, if anything?
20: Well, one of my staff lawyers was there. The commissioner in Scioto County, who had pled guilty to an investigation that we opened up for taking illegal kickbacks, Brian Davis, was sentenced to 30 months in state prison, and his wife was sentenced to community control. They're the first two to be sentenced in this scheme. It was a scheme where they faked, faked participation in a construction building program with the Port Authority, where Davis and his wife and others engaged in cover-up schemes to hide the fact that they were getting kickbacks from the builder.
0: So Brian Davis, what position did he hold? I mean, you said a commissioner. What commissioner of what?
20: Yeah, he was county commissioner for Scioto County.
0: Oh.
20: And so he was the elected county commissioner. We indicted him. My team did the investigation. Our forensic auditors went and found the evidence and then uncovered the cover-up kickback scheme that also involved the Hortons, who were the Southern Ohio Port Authority president. And ultimately, they were building buildings in the Port Authority that commissioners were paying for using local and state money and federal money.
0: So this is one of the three elected county commissioners was dirty, collecting. How did your office discover this was happening in the first place?
20: Well, part of it is we always follow the money. And one of the things that we did in this case is we had some tips that something was going on down there. And when we started digging into it, we started identifying businesses that were being paid as part of this construction scheme, and then dug into it. And we found that those businesses were set up by originally we targeted the Port Authority director's, our president's wife, who set up one of the businesses. And the second one was set up for the commissioner's wife. They didn't do any work, but they were getting kickbacks from the contractor.
0: It's amazing that I liked
20: it. And then we went down.
0: Yeah,
20: and,
0: go ahead, please.
20: Yeah, then we went down and interviewed the contractor who ultimately confirmed what was happening. And in the end, an elected official got paid $67,000 in one case, and the other one got paid another $67,000 plus some other money. The transaction included more than $248,000 in county funds in one transaction, and he voted, the commissioner voted to transfer $1.5 million to fund the business park project. Now, obviously, they got a building out of that, but part of that was the kickbacks.
0: What about the other two commissioners? I would assume there were three in Scioto County, and I would assume one of the other two had to go along. Am I correct?
20: Well, again, the others were going along based on the information that they got. They didn't know, based on our investigation, anything about the kickback scheme or that this was a dirty economic development project. And so the one commissioner used his influence on the county commission to get the others to support it.
0: All right. Secondly, the election's coming up, and, you know, Americans live weekend to weekend, day by day. And in the midterms coming up in November, what, about 6 weeks away? There's a sense that individuals have defrauded Medicare and Medicaid to the tune of billions of dollars in Ohio and nationally. I had on Dr. Oz, who mentioned your name, by the way, about a week or 10 days ago, is cooperating with the feds. And he said that nationwide, the fraud by immigrant groups and others, not just Somalis and Mauritanians and Haitians, we're talking large numbers of individuals involved in this. What is the status of you're the state auditor, and you're the guy largely that is administering or watching a lot of these programs? How wide and pervasive is the fraud among immigrant groups and other Americans in particular? How much is it costing the state of Ohio?
20: Well, we believe it's costing the state of Ohio billions of dollars, and as you know, as auditor on public benefit programs, I don't have jurisdiction to prosecute that. That's in the Attorney General's office. But we keep flagging, just in Medicaid alone, errors that are leading to billions of dollars of potential waste, fraud, and abuse. Our last state audit identified what was upwards of $4.4 billion in ineligible Medicaid beneficiaries getting benefits. We just released another audit for Medicaid where we ran everybody in part of the Medicaid program against the SAVE database, which is the legals and illegals. And anybody who's illegal is not supposed to be on Ohio public benefits or Medicaid. And we found Medicaid has upwards of a 10% non-identifiable residency status. And that means, SAVE doesn't tell you if somebody's illegal. They just tell you they're not legal. And so when they say non-identifiable residency, that means that they're not in the legal database of citizens or people who are eligible to get benefits. And so Medicaid has a 10% disconnect there. And so that's billions of dollars more. And Medicaid and the local counties who do the audit and verification on this just don't seem to be taking action to root this out. Now, we think that there's a light at the end of the tunnel. The federal government coming in is certainly helping push them to take those actions. But we keep rooting out waste, fraud, and abuse whenever we see it. For example, Bill, I know you know about charter schools and the Doan Academy. They're locally in Cincinnati. It was our work, and I was with Dominic, your U.S. attorney for the Southern District, last week at a press conference with the special agent in charge of the FBI, based on some of our work that found two guys had basically bankrupted charter schools in Cincinnati to the tune of $8 million. So we keep seeing it, rooting it out, and send it to prosecutors where we can.
0: I had on Dominic Gerace about a week ago talking about Doan Community High School, which was a facility, a charter school, in which the state and the feds dumped money into this. And Doan High School was situated by CPS to take problem kids and say, okay, we can't have them at Aiken or Taft. They're acting up, not doing what is proper. And so these two guys set up, quote, a charter school chartered by the state of Ohio in order to take, in one case, 400 to 500 high school kids that need a lot of help, and which is a great idea, because you take the disruptors out of Taft High School, put them in Doan Community High School, in which case they have specialized treatment. And these two guys that were in charge for many years looted the taxpayers' money and described to the American people what they did with that money.
20: Well, they did. They basically used it for their own purposes, including a $30,000 a month oceanfront villa in Miami. And then they also purchased and leased luxury cars. And I think it was a Bentley and a Rolls Royce, or high end cars that they had no business buying. And they used the $8 million they stole to pay for part of it. The guy who was running Doan also was running at least four other charter schools that he was taking money out of. So, I mean, this guy was a bad dude. And you know, it was our forensic auditors and other things that helped tip them off and got him. And we were happy to work with the feds. But this is the partnership that I tell you is just so important. And it's one of the reasons that we are seeing help coming from the federal government, whereas in the prior administration, we did not get any of that assistance.
0: You've been there for about 8 years. When Biden was in charge, and I don't know who was in charge, it wasn't Biden, was in charge of the White House and the Department of Justice turned a blind eye to massive corruption when it came to Medicare, Medicaid, Social Security. Is that statement correct?
20: In our experience, the answer is absolutely.
0: Why? I would have to assume Joe Biden he has the mental acuity right now of Senator Mitch McConnell, and which is non-existent. And so those around Biden made sure, especially blue cities and blue states, the money was pumping through the system like blood through the heart. And in the red states, you tried when he was in office to say, wait a minute, Doan Community High School, for example, it looks like we have massive fraud. Until Dominic Gerace showed up, along with the new attorney general. And until that happened, these individuals knew they could get away with fraud because DOJ would not prosecute. And if you're in California or Illinois, they also knew that the state attorney general would not prosecute. Is that largely correct?
20: That was our experience. And look, everybody knew that Ohio would prosecute if we got it. But a lot of these things, you need the feds' resources to come in and help with. You know, I've had the commissioner and his wife make 170 public officials and politicians that my office has helped convict and that my special prosecutors have gone after under state law. But we have had plenty of instances. And Bill, as you know, I was the guy out there ringing the alarm bells on all of the unemployment fraud during COVID. We identified just in Ohio upwards of $6.9 billion. And when we would take that largely because it was all federal money to our friends at the federal government, they would say, oh, unless it's several billion dollars, several million dollars, we're not interested in it. And the reality is, if it's a penny that you're stealing from unemployment, you're stealing that from employees and employers, why don't we go out and make examples of these folks to say, you're not doing that on our watch, you're not doing that in Ohio?
0: So take these two numbers together. You say you think the fraud in Medicare, Medicaid, and related programs like Care for the Elderly is about $4.4 billion in the state of Ohio. And on top of that, almost $7 billion of fraud for unemployment, which people are collecting multiple checks. Suddenly, we're up to about $12 billion, which is about 25% of the state's entire budget for public education, et cetera. Yeah. That's a huge number.
20: Yeah, I mean, remember, you're talking about things over multiple years versus 1 year state budget, but you're on track. We have identified, since I've been auditor, Now we say, and you picked the number we've been using, more than $12 billion of waste, fraud, and abuse has been identified by our office since I've been auditor. And it's in Medicaid. We've issued 7 different reports on Medicaid waste, fraud, and abuse. We identified the unemployment comp fraud. We continue to ring the bell. And frankly, that's why I think our federal partners from the vice president on down are recognizing our work as being the model for other states. But we have to have the ability to go after it. And this is why I say it's so important that we stop it on the front end, because once the money goes out the door, Bill, it's almost impossible to claw that money back. Now, we've clawed hundreds of millions of dollars back where we can, but it's tough to get the money back. And so we keep going out and hitting that. And I think part of that has to be prosecuting people to the fullest extent of the law. And that's why we do things like we did with this county commissioner. You're not going to steal. If we identify it, we're going to go after you. By the way, stay tuned. I anticipate before my term ends in December, you're going to have some other announcements, including some stuff we're working on in public benefit fraud that I can't talk about yet.
0: And one should know that Ohio is about 3% of the United States of America as far as a percentage. There's about 12 million Ohioans. We're 3% of the total. And in our little state of Ohio, 3% of the whole. I can only imagine what happens in New York, New York City, Chicago, Illinois, Los Angeles, San Francisco, Sacramento, California. We're talking about massive looting of the treasury that when Joe Biden was in charge and Obama was in charge, they seemingly didn't care because the money went to the right people.
20: Bill, I don't have to imagine. I know, for example, in the unemployment fraud stuff, which we were the first auditor's office in the nation to flag, the states that followed our lead and went after it essentially shut down that fraud. And it was easy to shut down. All you had to do was go back and actually verify when somebody filed an unemployment report or claim for money that they actually were employed by the employer they said they were, and they were actually unemployed. I mean, that's simple. We took out of the control to say, hey, before we pay an unemployment claim, we're going to call the employer and verify that this was actually an employee and that they're actually unemployed. You put those two controls in and almost all of those fake claims went away. Well, we did that in Ohio after our report. And you know who didn't? California. The estimate is California's loss is over $30 billion. Nationally, the loss was over $300 billion.
0: 300.
20: So California? Mm. Yeah, California sitting on just the unemployment fraud during COVID, California sitting on almost 10% of that total loss, in part because they wouldn't put controls back in place.
0: So the Democrats fund their constituents, the Democrats fund their voters, and that's why they want power back, because once it goes back, and I have a concern, Keith Faber, that whether it's 28 or 32, at some point, the Democratic Party with Kamala Harris, and this party is not your dad's Democratic Party. It's the DSA type, 60% are socialists. And I have a great concern, long term. We have as a nation about a $41 trillion national debt. And by the way, Republicans aren't much better at that than the Democrats. But when it comes to funding illegal activities, the Democrats have it to an art form. And I have a great concern that because the feds paid for all this administered in the states, that long term, the country cannot survive 4 more years of Kamala Harris and Joe Biden and Tim Walz in charge of the checkbook. I can't imagine what would happen when the House and the Senate are Democrats, controlled by Hakeem Jeffries and maybe AOC. The president is Kamala Harris. Then away we go. The country can't survive. Well, we got to run, Keith Faber. Please go ahead. Go ahead, please.
20: I was going to say it's closer than that. This election in November will determine whether the federal Congress stays in Republican control and backs Trump's efforts to crack down on waste, fraud, and abuse. We need to elect John Husted in Ohio. We need to elect Republican leadership in the state. Republicans, as the U.S. attorney and the feds are telling you, have been trying to crack down on this. And, you know, have we been perfect? No. But we continue to work on trying to get this problem under control. The Democrats, by contrast, have done nothing.
0: Nothing. They fund their constituency and make sure they vote. And they fund homelessness. That's why we have so much of it. We got to run. But Keith Faber, good luck to you. Keep doing what you're doing. Let's do another interview about a month or so and see how you're coming with all this fraud. And the numbers are gargantuan. And one party cares about it. The other party, frankly, does not, because their voters are getting paid. And once again, Keith Faber, thanks for coming on the Bill Cunningham Show. God bless you.
20: Thanks, Bill. Take care.
0: Bye-bye. God bless America. this election is important. Sherrod Brown couldn't care less about what Keith Faber is talking about, but Senator John Eustis does. Bill Cunningham, News Radio 700 WLW.
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1: killed riding a non-street-worthy bike. With the 1230 Report, I'm Brian Combs. Breaking now, they say he was hit riding a motorized bicycle. 17-year-old Landon Udry, a senior at Coleraine High School, killed earlier this week in a crash in Coleraine. Statement from the township says he was riding a non-roadworthy motorized bicycle on Harrison Avenue at night with no headlights when he collided with a pickup truck. Spokesperson for the Northwest School District tells us that in tragedies like this, they work with the family first to figure out what they need and support them. They're also planning to have additional counsels on site for students who need it. The investigation into Udry's death continue. At this point, no charges have been filed. Now, latest traffic and weather together.
4: 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Overall traffic in good shape right now. We are accident-free, 75 and 71, at 275 and 74. No complications right now. 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
5: We're back in the low 90s again today. We will see some isolated shower and thunderstorm chances coming back, especially after 5 p.m. So we'll have to keep an eye on that for the Reds game later on this evening. Tonight we're down to 72, and tomorrow back to 93 degrees, feeling like 100 to 102. It'll be partly cloudy and, again, a small rain chance. From your severe weather station, I'm 9 First Warning meteorologist Jennifer Ketchmark, News Radio 700 WLW.
1: Not seeing anything on radar right now. It's 88 degrees.
6: They're incredibly sorry. I personally am saying we are sorry, and this is not acceptable.
1: Cincinnati Councilwoman Mika Owens apologizing over delays with collecting trash in the city. Administration blames workers calling in sick for the trash piling up in a number of neighborhoods, but Owens is not convinced that this is about illness. She says there are no other departments with a high absentee rate. She tells our Scott Sloan today it appears to be over new job expectations. Trash pickup and collection won't be an issue during Oktoberfest, though organizers contract with Rumpke to handle that. He's one of the richest people in America. Forbes is out with their 400 wealthiest Americans, and Mike Brown and family comes in at number 224. That is up almost 80 spots from last year. Puts the net worth of the Bengals family at $7.6 billion. Just one other local on the list this year. That is MedPay CEO August Trendle, number 396, worth $4.4 billion. Waiting for word from the Federal Reserve on interest rates. They expect to make an announcement this afternoon about 2:30 on whether or not they will raise rates for the first time in 3 years. On Wall Street today, the Dow is down 40 points, but the Nasdaq's up 182. Our next update's at 1. I'm Brian Combs, News Radio 700 WLW.
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0: All right, Dave Keaton, hit the music. Another journey in broadcast superbity is underway, and you're part of the process. Coming up later, we have Mayor David Rubin live from Israel. A little bit about the Ed Sheeran controversy now with McLemore. I want to get into that in the First Amendment, if I may. Then also picking up the pieces of what's going to happen, according to Brian Combs, in about 2 hours, around 2:30, 2:35 Eastern time today. the Fed is going to announce likely an interest rate hike, going to bump it up about 0.25% likely, with another one coming later in the year. Now, this is not going to make your friend and mine, Donald Trump, very happy, because a good economy flourishes when there's lower interest rates and there's more economic churning within the body politic. That's, you know, the way things are. And I would point out that I took my Chevy Blazer to Wawa. I almost always shop at UDF because of my love for the Linder family, but I found myself out in front of a Wawa gas station in Silverton, and it was $3.69 a gallon last night. So most places were $4.29. I don't know if that's a loss leader or whatever it is, but gasoline prices, in spite of what's happening in the Middle East, are relatively low. If somebody had told you or me 6 or 7 months ago that oil would be above $100 a gallon, that there'd be an active war in the Middle East involving many, many nations, that the Straits of Hormuz and likely the Red Sea will be shut down to oil traffic, I would have thought in those conditions gasoline might be $10 a gallon, which was the prediction. It's not happening, largely because Donald Trump's in the White House. Let me explain. If there was a Democrat like a Joe Biden or Kamala Harris in the White House, there would not be a sense that long-term America's energy independence is secure. There would be a sense, because Democrats want to have no fracking and no pipelines and no refineries and no coal mining, that long-term things do not look very good. The market is betting that with our new agreement with Venezuela, which is more oil supplies than Saudi Arabia, that America's long-term energy future is bright, because one party wants energy exploitation and another party does not. In fact, there are a total of 5 refineries in the state of California, and Gavin Newsom just shut down 2 of the 5. Gasoline there is $6.50 a gallon. And diesel is near $10 a gallon in Los Angeles. That would happen in Ohio if Ohio, Kentucky, Indiana had far left-wing DSA and liberal Democrats in charge of the means of production, which is, of course, their goal. So when you vote, think about America with Gavin Newsom, Tim Walz, AOC, Hakeem Jeffries in charge, Kamala Harris is very likely the next nominee for the Democratic Party presidency again. And so I'm sitting here thinking these terrible things are happening around the world and good things are happening at home. You may not know it. And I don't always feel it myself, that the economy right now is in a great place. And I say that because the Fed, which has all the information available on the world front in North and South America, Canada, and here at home, kind of knows predicting what's happening in the American economy. The Fed believes that the economy is so strong, that the animal instincts of entrepreneurs in America is so good, that we have to restrain the American economy from growing too fast. Is that your sense? I know it's not the sense that I have and the sense that many of my friends have and neighbors, et cetera, that, you know, things are a little bit tough. A couple of things are at play. One, everything from the mainstream media is negative. And our newsroom does the best they can under limited circumstances. But we're an ABC News affiliate. So all the feeds we get is from ABC News. And they're committed to the destruction of Donald Trump and the Republican Party. So we don't talk about all the good things occurring because ABC News, CBS, NBC, New York Times, NPR, has a political viewpoint that bleeds through their news coverage. Would you agree? And so the so-called experts, half of whom were appointed by Democrats, half appointed by Republicans on the Fed, there's 15 members, they're going to vote likely in less than 2 hours to restrain and slow down the growth of the American economy. When they cut interest rates, they're concerned about lack of productivity, lack of supply and demand. When they raise interest rates, it's because the economy is too hot. The economy is too good. And so I put it on my X account, a disconnect between the reality of the economy with relatively low interest rates, with full employment, almost non-existent unemployment, with productivity at 21-year high, with the GDP, which is normally the gauge of what's happening, the GDP, gross domestic product, is growing about 2.5% to 3% a year, and that outside of food and gasoline, the interest rate, the inflationary rate's about 2.1%. So objectively, if you didn't watch TV, didn't listen to me, which would be a serious mistake because I am the truth, and live your own life, you would think, okay, things are pretty good. However, that's not the way the world works, right? We listen, we watch, we pay attention. And there's a sense these are the worst of times, and the Democrats are playing into those fears by issuing stupid policy prescriptions that'll cause the problem to be worse. Does anyone think that if we restrict the supply of gasoline, the prices will go down? Does anyone really think that? The laws of supply and demand cannot be challenged when there's a large demand and less supply, prices go up. When 20 million illegals flood into the country, and with the same number of apartments or homes, guess what? The price of rent's going to go where? Up. And when Democrats restrict the supply of energy, that means prices have got to go up because the demand for energy is much greater than the supply. And so the world is betting that America, with Venezuela, in a sense, can control our own energy future. If there was a sense or a belief that the Democrats would get back in charge, the Sherrod Browns of this world, and they would begin restricting supply because of windmills and solar panels, which don't work, if that happened, we would pay significantly more for everything that we do, and right now it's pretty damn high. So put that in your pipe and smoke it. Secondly, looking to my left and right, Keith Faber came on about the massive fraud in government programs. You know, just instinctively, it exists. Massive fraud. In Ohio, it's around $7 billion. Massive fraud in Medicare, Medicaid, Social Security, and unemployment. The numbers given nationally because of the blue cities and the blue states, sanctuary, et cetera, is well north of $200 billion a year. According to Dr. Oz, is waste, fraud, and abuse to my left and to my right in California, Los Angeles. The U.S. attorney there, backed by FBI agents, are unraveling a $70 million fraud and homelessness. The way the game is played, those connected to Sacramento, those connected to D.C. who know what to do, they go online, generate whole kinds of LLCs of one type or another. And then they know who to contact in Sacramento or Washington, D.C., because they are their fellow travelers in Democratic, liberal, progressive circles. They establish maybe a location somewhere in Los Angeles or in Cincinnati or in Springfield, Ohio, and call it a homeless aid program. And they go through the hoops to get monies flowing into their program from Sacramento, from Columbus, or from Washington, D.C., and they falsify fraudulent records to indicate the number of homeless they're serving. Might be meals, might be eye care, might be clothing, whatever, medical care, whatever it might be. And over a period of time, continue to grow the fraud. In California, with one group, it reached $70 million. $70 million in 1 year that went into the LLCs, and then the operators of the fund looted the money in order to buy cars, take trips, buy homes, etc., join country clubs, and away you go. It is estimated that the total fraud in the country is $200 billion a year. That is simply wasted. And so I asked Keith Faber, the auditor, why aren't the blue cities, the blue states caring about this? Because they know their constituents are getting paid. The feds pay for it and the states administer it. And if no one's watching the hen house, here comes a whole bunch of roosters and some of whom can't perform. And so that's where we are. And so, as Keith Faber said, if you care about the survivability of these government programs, you better not put more liberal Democrats and socialists in charge of the checkbook. You know what's going to happen. And my fear, of course, is that Democrats when they get in charge again nationally, would do exactly the same thing that Joe Biden was told to do by Kamala Harris and others, which is fill up the state and city coffers with billions and billions of dollars and get the money out the door quickly and don't prosecute anyone for fraud. The federal budget since 2020, in the last 6 years, has gone up 55% increase, 55%, because of massive fraud. And if it's not stopped, it's going to topple the republic. And many claim that's the goal anyways, to topple this great republic, to make us really unlivable, which is the future if we don't get control of the deficit and the debt. Republicans are no better than Democrats nationally at caring about the debt. Right now, $41 trillion. The fiscal year ends in about 2 weeks on September the 30th. And this year, since Trump's been in office, with Republicans completely in charge, we're going to borrow $2.1 trillion in 12 months to pay the federal bills. Republicans spend huge amounts of money on other things, Democrats on different things. As a consequence, nobody is being fiscally responsible. In fact, the interest on the national debt will now rise again because of what the Fed's going to do in about an hour and a half. And so instead of spending $1.1 trillion in interest on the national debt, when it gets to be $50 trillion in about 4 years, it's going to be almost $2 trillion in interest on the national debt, in which case we're out of business. The whole thing collapses. And that's what's at stake. Do I trust Republicans with a checkbook more than the Democrats? Yes. But do both parties spend ridiculous amounts of money on their favorite programs? The answer is yes. At least the Republicans mouth the words fiscal responsibility. Those concepts are alien to most Democrats, including, I might add, Mika Owens, who came on with Scott Sloan this morning. The garbage men, sanitation workers, are unhappy. The typical sanitation worker makes about $60,000 a year for the city, and that's tough work. They're all men, by the way. Women have difficulty handling all these heavy garbage cans. It's a terrible job that must be done in our society, and I respect greatly those who do it because I know I'd have difficulty doing it myself. I would anticipate you would do it also, but it's required. And so these men get up at 4 o'clock in the morning, report for work by 6, work in terrible conditions, hot and windy and freezing cold and snow and ice and rain to pick up your garbage, which is why in my case, I've always been extremely respectful of my garbage man from Rumpke to make sure that he knows I appreciate what he does for me and my family. And it's one of those things in life you just accept. It'll be there. And when it's not because of a intentional slowdown, as Mika Owen said this morning, it's a problem. So that's where we are. Difficult, yes. But I would not trade our problems here for the difficulties of any other country in the world. We're in better shape than all the rest. In fact, Europeans tell Americans, why do you have such a great economy? How come your jobs are growing? How come manufacturing plants are locating in the United States? How come about half of Canadian companies are now going to locate in Ohio and other upper Mississippi River states? That we're the giant in the room. And look at the problems we have that can be solved with the right political leadership. Well, let's continue with more. Coming up next, live, will be a conversation I'm going to have with Mayor David Rubin, who is in Israel, to talk about the status of things there. Also, why is it a big deal when Ed Sheeran and others tell McLemore, guess what? This is a music concert. It's not a political diatribe of yours. Answer that question. I'll just continue with more. 12:55, home of your Reds, playing tonight against L.A. Tomorrow's a business special. Three games with the Cubs, then it's on the road, and that's it. Bill Cunningham, News Radio 700 WLW.
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10: The reopening of a legendary theater with the 1 o'clock report. I'm Brady Hopkins. Breaking now, the reopening of the Marymount Theater has been quite the process as Independent prepares for the opening gala tonight. 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
13: 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Well, 74 westbound approaching 275. So we've got some debris in the roadway. It looks like large pieces of wood near mile marker 5.8. Elsewhere, 75 and 71 in good shape right now. No accidents or delays. I'm Rick Schrempf, News Radio 700 WLW.
14: Now, the latest forecast from the Jake Sweeney Chevrolet Weather Center. 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
15: We're back.

0: in the low 90s again today. We will see some isolated shower and thunderstorm chances coming back, especially after 5 p.m. So we'll have to keep an eye on that for the Reds game later on this evening. Tonight we're down to 72 and tomorrow back to 93 degrees, feeling like 100 to 102. It'll be partly cloudy and again, a small rain chance. From your severe weather station, I'm 9 First Warning meteorologist Jennifer Ketchmark, News Radio 700 WLW.
1: It is 90 degrees right now here in Cincinnati. Despite the high gas prices that Tri-State has been seeing over the last couple of days, due to the conflict in the Middle East with Iran, United Dairy Farmers is giving drivers a little sigh of relief.
2: United Dairy Farmers is dropping gas prices by 40 cents a gallon this Thursday from 3 to 7 p.m. The four-hour flash sale covers more than 170 stations across Cincinnati, Dayton, and Columbus. Police are already warning drivers that long lines at the pump could back traffic up onto main roads, so plan ahead or expect delays on your evening commute. I'm Travis Laird, News Radio 700 WLW.
1: Meantime, a 34-year-old woman is facing a felony child endangering charge after a child allegedly suffered a burn while in her care. Court documents identify the woman as Jatana Chambers, who is the child's mother, and say the injury caused serious physical harm. The records do not specify how the child was burned or have provided additional details about the injury. And in the meantime, there might be a bigger issue than we think behind garbage collection issues. Our 700 WLW's Brian Combs gives us more.
3: I personally am saying we are sorry and this is not acceptable.
4: Cincinnati Councilwoman Mika Owens apologizing over delays collecting trash in the city. Administration's blaming workers calling in sick for the trash piling up in several neighborhoods, but Owens isn't convinced this is about illness. She says no other departments in the city have a high absentee rate. She tells our Scott Sloan it appears to be over new job expectations.
3: Culture is important. Everyone has to be aligned on what is expected when you come to work. So I think there's some clarity and some things that are going to have to be resolved.
4: Trash pickup and collection won't be an issue throughout Oktoberfest. Organizers contract with Rumpke to handle that. 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
1: Checking Wall Street right now. It's been a mixed day so far. The Dow is currently down 63 points. The NASDAQ has picked up 164, and the S&P is up 18. The Reds are back in action tonight against the Dodgers after losing the first two games of the series. Andrew Abbott gets the start for Cincinnati with pregame airtime right here on the home of the Reds starting at 5:40. Our next update at 1:30 with breaking news anytime. I'm Brady Hopkins, News Radio 700 WLW.
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16: I'm Billy Cunningham, the Great American. Let's continue. We never stop. We simply continue. David Rubin, as an Israeli citizen right now in Israel, also an American citizen, spent most of his life, though, in Israel. And about once a month, we check in with David Rubin in Israel to find out what is happening, get our temperature of those living in Israel. And once again, David Rubin, welcome to the Bill Cunningham Show. And first of all, we're now at a tenuous situation in this. And one of the things I'm amazed about you living there in Israel is that you're, well, I won't say blasé, but no matter what crisis happens, you have the perspective of, well, after all, other stuff has happened. Let's just keep on going. Is the viewpoint in Israel different than in America? For example, in America, we have the midterms coming up in about 6 weeks. And when those come up, everything in America is directed right now toward diesel and fuel prices. And right now, I went to a service station in Cincinnati, Ohio, yesterday to fill up my Chevy Blazer. I paid $3.69 a gallon. I said $3.69 a gallon at Wawa, place called Wawa. What is the gasoline prices now in Israel, and how are they different than in America?
17: Well, that's quite a question that I was not expecting, have to be honest with you. And I'll tell you, our prices are based on two things that are quite different. One is that it's in shekels, not in dollars.
16: Okay.
17: And the other is that it's in according to a liter.
16: Yeah.
17: As opposed to a gallon. So frankly, I would have to do the translation for you to gallons.
16: Is it how expensive to fill up your car? Do you have a personal vehicle in Israel?
17: Yes.
16: What does it cost to fill up your car? Well, we got shekels. In my case, it's about $50 American to fill up my Chevy Blazer, $50. And I filled it up, $3.69 a gallon. Other places here are like $4.29. I would assume in Israel it's at least twice the price. I would assume so. And is the cost of living in Israel, as far as in America, we had inflation numbers come out a week or two ago. It was like 3.8% on an annual basis, which is under 4%. When I was there in May, just before the slaughter on October the 7th, it was expensive to live in Israel. There were a lot of taxes, et cetera. And I would assume that cost of living in America is front of mind. is cost of living front of mind in Israel when it comes fighting the Iranians? Is it in the front of your mind, is cost of living a big factor?
17: No. Look, obviously Israelis are concerned about cost of living. The price of a gallon in according to U.S. dollars, right now in Israel would be about $5 a gallon.
16: $5 a gallon, which is a bit high.
17: But going to your question, which is really the key question here, which is what would, you know, what are Israelis thinking when, you know, in terms of fighting the war against Iran, you know, this ongoing conflict with Iran, and you know, and whether the price of gas is a factor in our elections, which are coming up also. We have national elections coming up in a little bit over a month, even before your elections. But the word that you need to understand is resilience. That Israelis are resilient, which for those who don't know the word, it means that we're used to adversity, we're used to difficult situations, and we have our mind usually on the long-term picture, on the full picture.
16: Right.
17: Not just on our personal financial situation. Our personal financial situation is important. Obviously, you know, anyone who has a modicum of self-interest does care about his personal financial situation. But you have to look at it long-term. And the long term that I look at is Iran is a major player in the world. There is an evil regime in Iran that wants to take down both of our houses.
16: Yeah.
17: So the question is, are we looking at the full picture? Israelis understand that if that evil regime in Iran, which has stated very clearly its desire to take over the Middle East and the world.
16: Yes.
17: They make it very clear, clear.
16: Listen to them.
17: So if they say that, and if they believe that, okay, Iran is a large country. You know, it's about, I don't know, maybe 150 times the size of Israel. And it could be a very positive country, a positive ally for the United States and the free world, and also for Israel.
16: Right.
17: It once was, if you look at it historically.
16: Sure.
17: Okay, and we always look at things historically. So you go back to King Cyrus a few thousand years ago. Iran was a major player in the world and a very valuable connection, you know, which Israel had a very good relationship with them. The previous government in Iran, the Shah of Iran, about 50 years ago, right before those American hostages were taken after the Islamic Revolution in Iran, the Shah of Iran was very positive, very positive regarding his connection with the United States and with Israel.
16: Yeah, you know, I'm going to stay on that point with you because younger folks, the average American, is like 31 years old. And so they have no knowledge about the history of Persia, now Iran, going back a decade, 150 years. But when the Shah of Iran had medical difficulties, the guy that was running it in a secular fashion, he came to the U.S. for treatment. Had a great relationship with him. So long term, yes. See, in America, you may know, we live for the weekend, we live for the next election, we live for Thanksgiving and Christmas. We're segmented. And Israel's existence depends upon the destruction of Iran the way it is now constituted. And so one issue's arisen. I want to get onto this one about the Houthis, which I don't fully understand. They're in South Yemen. There's been some reporting that the Houthis, which is being funded by Iran, wants to do a deal with Saudi Arabia, which is a paper tiger when it comes to military matters. And they want to strike a deal, a protection deal with Saudi Arabia to quit attacking their pipelines in exchange for lots of money. And I'm thinking that'll never work with the Houthis because they're aligned with Iran, and you can't have that situation. Talk to the American people about that one.
17: Okay, well, let me explain to you. If you want to understand what's happening today, and I'm sorry, Bill. I know that, it's a shame if someone 31 years old hasn't learned any history. You know, it's an anomaly that Americans, that so many American, young Americans, go through elementary school, junior high school, and then college.
16: Right.
17: And sometimes graduate school, and still don't know history. And if you don't know history, then you cannot understand what's going on today. So I'm giving you an unexpected critique of the American educational system.
16: Correct.
17: because history is important. Now, if somebody wants to understand what's happening today with the Houthis, okay, who are a terrorist organization that is stopping commercial shipping and attacking commercial ships and demanding ransom from governments in order to give those commercial ships free passage, which they're supposed to be allowed by international law, okay, and you have at the same time Iran, which is doing the exact same thing in the Strait of Hormuz, where they're trying to stop commercial ships from going through freely. Also, yes, clearly against international law.
16: Right.
17: So in order to understand those current issues, you have to understand who the Barbary Pirates were.
16: Yeah, Jefferson.
17: Yes, you know the theme song of the Marines?
16: Yes.
17: From the halls of Montezuma to the shores of Tripoli.
16: Yes.
17: Where's Tripoli?
16: It's the North Africa. Middle East. It's Muslim.
17: Yes, it's in the Middle East. It's Muslim. It's right near a country called Libya. The threat to American shipping that we see today, commercial shipping worldwide, all the international countries, all the countries that try to ship through the Middle East, which is, of course, a very important connection of several continents, those people who are doing the shipping are just people from the free world who are businessmen who want to have free passage and shipping and trade between countries. Those who are threatening the shipping are trying to stop that. And the Barbary Pirates, back in the time of the founding of the United States, George Washington, John Adams, They didn't know how to handle it.
16: No.
17: American ships and foreign ships were being threatened and were being attacked physically, and they would demand these Barbary Pirates, who were Muslim terrorists, were demanding ransom. And the Adams administration paid them ransom to allow the free passage. It didn't work.
16: No.
17: They took the money and they pocketed it and they continued conditionalizing the passage of ships. Thomas Jefferson, when he became president, he read a book called the Quran, which is the scripture, so to speak, of the Muslims.
16: The Bible.
17: In order to learn the mentality of these Muslim terrorists, these Barbary Pirates. And once he understood it, he said, no more ransom. And he sent the Marines out to fight the Barbary Pirates. There was no American Navy at that time to speak of. He sent the Marines. and the Marines ended the threat from the Barbary pirates.
16: By killing them.
17: By killing them. Yeah. And no mercy.
16: None.
17: When you're in a war, you're in a war, and there can't be mercy. Certainly not to those who are committing the terrorist attacks. So that's what happened. And if we don't learn the lesson from the Barbary pirates that you do not negotiate with terrorists, then we're not going to start winning wars again.
16: Which is our
17: and
16: problem.
17: I say we, meaning Israel, meaning the United States.
16: Yes.
17: J.D. Vance's policy of negotiating with the Houthis and negotiating with Iran, it doesn't work. It does not work. It does not stop the terrorism. It just feeds the terrorism.
16: Now on a secondary matter, we have about 2 minutes remaining, David Rubin, live in Israel. I see these signs. Macklemore is kind of like one of these singers with Sharon, who's been kicked off the tour. I'm not sure you're aware of that, but Ed Sheeran's a pop singer. And Macklemore, my producer Tony Bender, loves Macklemore. I don't care for the guy, but nonetheless, he says free Palestine. So I've played a few times the comments of President William Jefferson. There's Jefferson Clinton, who talked. It's only a minute long. I may play it later. That talked about the fact that they offered the Palestinians, so to speak, all of Gaza, 97% of Gaza, and 3% of Israel, that they could pick where contiguous with the border, the Gazans, the Palestinians, could have part of Israel too for peace. And Arafat and others turned it down. And this is Bill Clinton talking. And he said the reason they turned it down is they don't want peace. They want to kill Jews. And that's out of the mouth of Bill Clinton.
17: Good for him.
16: Yeah, that's true.
17: Speaking honestly, unlike his comrades in the current Democratic Party, which is now just a caricature of the DCA, the socialists.
16: Right.
17: Yes, Bill Clinton was.
16: He said we offered it to him.
17: For whatever flaws he had, he was a common sense president.
16: And lastly, 20 years
17: ago, Democrat.
16: 20 years ago, Israel said to the Palestinians, Gaza is yours, like 2005, 21 years ago. We're pulling out. It's your territory. Have at it. And when the elections took place under UN supervision, the Palestinians / Gazans selected Hamas to represent them. And that's the viewpoint of the average Palestinian, whose term didn't exist till about 40 years ago, and the Gazans. They don't want peace. They want to kill Jews. And that's what Bill Clinton said. And I hope J.D. Vance at some point comes to that realization. He could be the next president. David Rubin, up against the clock, got to go. And lastly, in 20 seconds, if Americans care about these issues about Israeli kids, how can they help?
17: Go to our website, israelchildren.org.
16: The only substitute for
17: you'll find out all about the Shiloh Israel Children's Fund at israelchildren.org.
16: And we can't stand it. Israelis understand this is a war they must win. Americans look forward to the next election. And the Democratic Party is using this as a cudgel against Donald Trump and others. David Rubin, there live in Israel. Thanks for coming on the Bill Cunningham Show.
17: Hey,
16: thanks for giving
17: thank
16: us
17: you, Bill.
16: A history lesson. Thank you.
17: All My right. pleasure.
16: God bless. Let's continue with more. If we don't know history, we're doomed to repeat the worst parts of it. Bill Cunningham, News Radio 700. WLW.
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16: 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There are going to be 30, 50, 60-mile, 4, 8, and 12-mile courses. You pick how long you want to pedal. One of every two men and one of every three women at some point will be diagnosed with cancer. This is a crucial time in the fight against that terrible disease. And Western and Southern remains involved in many community events, like the fireworks and like the tennis tournament, and Ride Cincinnati that rally the support and raise the money necessary to improve cancer outcomes right here in our hometown.
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23: A Brewers win and a Cubs loss yesterday equaled a fourth straight NL Central title for Milwaukee. Rookie wideout Deshaun Stribling being placed on IR by the Niners with his ankle injury. He was taken in the second round of this year's draft. The Chargers have reportedly signed veteran wideout Marquez Valdes-Scantling to the practice squad. L.A. lost Lan Bukkake, Darius Davis, and Keandre Lambert-Smith to injury Sunday. I'm Frank Aaron.
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19: Facing a major decision today with the 130 report, I'm Brady Hopkins. Breaking now, the Federal Reserve is expected to raise interest rates today for the first time in 3 years in the face of rising inflation.
26: President Trump has been pressuring the Federal Reserve for years to lower interest rates. Now the president's appointment, Kevin Warsh, is at the helm of the Fed. He and his team will have to make this pivotal decision today, and the markets are anticipating an interest rate hike. That would make borrowing more expensive, but it would hopefully put pressure on many of those consumer prices.
0: That is ABC's Rebecca Jarvis. And this comes at a time when fuel costs remain extremely high, with more on that in just a few moments. But in that, we've seen gas prices rise overnight at $4.59 a gallon. It is time to check the roads, the latest traffic and weather together.
1: 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Earlier accidents have cleared off the freeways, and we're moving well around the region. Remember, westbound, the on and off ramps, 74 at Dry Fork are shut down for the next several weeks for repair. I'm Rick Schrempf, News Radio 700 WLW.
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2: We're back in the low 90s again today. We will see some isolated shower and thunderstorm chances coming back, especially after 5 p.m. So we'll have to keep an eye on that for the Reds game later on this evening. Tonight we're down to 72, and tomorrow back to 93 degrees, feeling like 100 to 102. It'll be partly cloudy and, again, a small rain chance. From your severe weather station, I'm 9 First Warning meteorologist Jennifer Ketchmark, News Radio 700 WLW.
0: It is 90 degrees right now here in Cincinnati. You're going to be seeing some street closures tonight in Marymount, as the famous theater is having its reopening gala after being closed for about 7 months. Our 700 WLW's Matt Reese gives us more from Marymount.
3: The theater itself is a gem.
4: The historic Marymount Theater by Sindependent holds its ceremonial reopening tonight.
3: Hopefully the last grand reopening that we ever have to have for this theater, ever.
4: Allison West, executive director of Sindependent, the group's film festival, is this week at Memorial Hall. They worked for months on repairs and installing brand new equipment here at the Marymount so that people can once again enjoy movies at the Village Square.
3: The first weekend we open, our neighbors, which are restaurants to the side, walked over and said, our reservations are up 40%. Thank you very much for reopening.
4: You can expect traffic delays here at the square from about 1 this afternoon until 8 tonight. From Marymount, Matt Reese, News Radio 700 WLW.
0: Meantime, Cincinnati City Council is set to consider an emergency ordinance Wednesday to secure more than $6 million in federal funding for up to 50 new entry-level police officers. City Manager Cheryl Long is asking Council to accept the Department of Justice grant, which would provide up to $125,000 per officer for salary and benefits over 3 years. Council's meeting is scheduled for 2 o'clock this afternoon. And a 17-year-old Coleraine High School senior has died after being struck by a pickup truck while riding a motorized bicycle in Coleraine Township Monday night. Police say Langdon Udry was riding a non-roadworthy bicycle without headlights when the pickup, it was turning onto Creekview Drive from Harrison Avenue, hit him head-on. Udry died the following day at UC Medical Center, and the pickup driver remained at the scene and is cooperating with police. The crash remains under investigation. Checking Wall Street right now, it's been a good day so far. The Dow is currently up 26 points. The Nasdaq has picked up 171, and the S&P is up 23. The Reds are back in action tonight against the Dodgers after losing the first two games. Andrew Abbott gets the start with pregame airtime right here on the home of the Reds at 540. Our next update coming up at 2 o'clock with breaking news anytime. I'm Brady Hopkins, News Radio 700 WLW.
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16: Do you deny that inflation is too high at 3%? Yes or no?
17: The Representative Waters.
16: Yes or no, Mr. Secretary?
17: You're not making
16: yes
17: sense.
16: Yes or no, Mr. Secretary?
17: If you believe the tariffs
16: reclaiming
17: are inflationary,
16: my time, reclaiming my time, reclaiming my time, reclaiming my time,
18: reclaiming my time. It's the gentlelady's time.
16: I didn't hear you, Mr. Hill. What'd you say?
19: Hello.
20: Numbskulls,
19: I'm broadcasting.
20: Oh, you bonehead.
21: I'm reclaiming my time, Segman. From that was Maxine Waters trying to ask questions to Scott Bessent, the Treasury Secretary, claiming my time.
22: I had to put this on primetime on TV. It's hilarious.
21: Jesus, Mary and Joseph.
22: And I tell you what, the FBI director, he sat there yesterday
21: He
22: got it, and he dished it back to him.
21: Pretty good stuff.
22: Oh, it was unbelievable, Andy Mack.
21: 4,000%, Senator. Yeah. 4,000%. Next question.
22: I want to ask you about this.
21: Next question. I want to reclaim my time, okay?
22: Yeah.
21: Go ahead.
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22: Okay.
21: According to ESPN.
22: Sports! Oh, thank you, Roxy.
21: The odds are less than 0.1% the Reds get to the playoffs. But for that to happen, the Reds have to win the rest of their games.
22: Okay.
21: And all four teams in competition must lose. Each team must lose the rest of their games.
22: So they got to win tonight and tomorrow against the Dodgers.
21: Then the Cubs.
22: Three against the Cubs.
21: Then sweep.
22: Then go to Atlanta.
21: Sweep them.
22: And win that series.
21: Then Toronto.
22: And win Toronto. Everybody else got to lose.
21: Every game.
22: I think it's what's going to happen.
21: Would you bet on that happening?
22: I'm calling DraftKings.
21: I'm going to reclaim my time right now.
22: Okay.
21: The odds are not very good.
22: Well, you want to let everybody know that tomorrow's a big day. 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
21: And Mark Shear will be there pumping gas.
22: Now, Willie, let's see. Bengals update brought to you by Midwestern Plumbing and my good friend Chris Wilson. Bengals owner Mike Brown has landed on the 400 richest people in America list.
21: How much?
22: Forbes estimates that the Bengals owner and his family have a net worth of $7.6 billion.
21: Eh?
22: He's number 224 on the over 400.
21: Eh?
22: Yeah.
21: I want to reclaim my time. Can you give me the top three?
22: Forbes estimates the Bengals are worth more than $5 billion in 2025.
21: I'm reclaiming my time. Who are the top three?
22: I guess you can. I don't know. I didn't.
21: I'm reclaiming
22: just
21: my
22: at the
21: time.
22: List. Okay.
21: Who's the most wealthy in Ohio? I'm reclaiming
22: you.
21: My time.
22: You. Aren't you?
21: No.
22: No. Bengals kicker Evan McPherson, Money Mac, AFC Special Teams Player of the Week for his performance at the team's win over Tampa Bay.
21: I'm reclaiming my time.
22: Fourth.
21: Who's pitching tonight for the Reds and the Dodgers?
22: Does it make any difference?
21: I'm reclaiming my time.
22: Four field goals.
21: I'm reclaiming my time.
22: Three PATs in the win over Tampa Bay.
21: I bet the four field goals plus the PATs, he kicked balls more than 150 yards.
22: Correct.
21: In one game.
22: I think he kicked one from Kenwood and during the game.
21: In fact, I think Dela Cruz may have hit the ball into the Licking River.
22: Let's see. Willie, Reds update. Yoshimoto Allowed just one hit through seven innings last night. Dodgers over the Reds, 4-0. Magic number now for the Dodgers to clinch the NL West is 2.
21: I'm reclaiming my time. I'm reclaiming my time.
22: Dodger,
21: I'm reclaiming my time.
22: Dodger
21: I'm reclaiming
22: pitching,
21: my time.
22: Dodger
21: I'm
22: pitching recorded its 12th shutout of the season. The Reds were blank for a major league leading 17th time.
21: I'm reclaiming my time.
22: With the loss.
21: I'm reclaiming my time.
22: The Reds.
21: I'm reclaiming my time.
22: Are assured of a non-winning season with their 81st loss.
21: Who got the Reds' only hit when he plays against the Dodgers? He's unbelievable.
22: L.A. De La Cruz.
21: Bingo. How about the tag on the runner? But does it all matter?
22: 540 Sports Talk in Game 3 tonight. The R&L Carriers Inside Pitch. Kelsey Chevrolet Extra Inning Show after
21: I'm
22: the game.
21: I'm reclaiming my time one more time.
22: Okay.
21: According to ESPN experts.
22: Yeah.
21: When the deal is done next year.
22: What deal?
21: The deal.
22: With who?
21: MLB.
22: Oh.
21: With the owners and the players.
22: Yeah.
21: When the deal is done.
22: That's when you know who gets involved.
21: Trumpster.
22: Bingo.
21: The top priority will be, in all of baseball, who wants De La Cruz. Now, how bad is that? The Reds can get a haul for De La Cruz.
22: You're not kidding.
21: And then in 29, his last year here, the longer he plays here, the less valuable he becomes because there's less time for the other ball club.
22: Correct.
21: And according to the Darth Vader of baseball agent Scott Boras, who, by the way, is Marty Brenahan's favorite agent, is Marty Brenahan's favorite guy is Scott Boras.
22: Yeah.
21: That it will be a billion-dollar contract. But you got to comment on that. I'm reclaiming my time.
22: Well, I mean, he's gonna go elsewhere, so they might as well go ahead and do it and bring those players here and get better.
21: Well, who do you want picking the players to come here? You want Nick Kroll to pick the players?
22: Well, if he goes to the Yankees, who do you want? You want the Judge?
21: No.
22: You don't want the Judge?
21: No.
22: Giancarlo Stanton?
21: No. He's hurt all the time.
22: Paul O'Neill?
21: No, Paul O'Neill doesn't play anymore.
22: We could broadcast in the booth.
21: Well, we could do it. But I don't know who's picking the 7 or 8 young players that could form the basis of the renaissance of your Reds. Of course, many say, Segman,
22: yes,
21: Reds ownership is not concerned enough to fire Nick Kroll. And in fact, Francona, according to Marty Brenahan, says that him staying here is dependent on keeping Nick Kroll.
22: Correct.
21: What do you say about that one, Segman?
22: I think if Mr. Francona went in and said, these guys got to stay or I go, that's it.
21: Is he that good as a manager for this ball club?
22: Well, you gotta
21: what has he done? He's lost most of his games here.
22: Let's see. Well, you're going to have to hire a baseball operations guy.
21: Who's that?
22: Okay. I don't know. A new GM.
21: Who's that?
22: I don't know. And then you have to get a new manager.
21: I want
22: to. And you have to pay Terry Francona one more year.
21: So
22: he heads back to Arizona, sits on his couch and.
21: Not if he quits, Segman.
22: Well, I'm
21: not
22: just
21: if
22: saying.
21: He quits.
22: Well, I don't know. I'm just saying.
21: He's got a losing record as the Reds manager now. But you got a comment on that?
22: Well, I think.
21: I want to reclaim my time.
22: Okay.
21: I'm going to reclaim my time.
22: Sorry, I played that.
21: Well, the thing is, I'm concerned about my Reds as I put on my X account, Segman. I was born a Reds fan. I grew up as a Reds fan.
22: Right.
21: And I will die as a Reds fan.
22: I'm with you.
0: Talk about, well, why are the Brewers so good? They don't hit any homers. How are they good? How are they among the league leaders in runs scored without any homers?
21: Can you answer that? I'm going to call Tommy Thrall. Does he have the answer? Maybe Jeff Brantley? Maybe Chris Welch has the answer. What about Barry Larkin? I'll call Barry. Do you have the answer? They don't hit home runs. And they score
22: they
21: the most runs.
22: Oh, they won, their fourth Central title last night?
21: I want to reclaim my time.
22: Okay.
21: Have you given up yet on the Reds short-term and or long-term?
22: Never.
21: Have you given up?
22: Never.
21: Even though they're in last place?
22: Never.
21: And some say what you have to do.
22: Well, you always say there's hope.
21: There's always hope.
22: Well,
1: I'm reclaiming my time, Mr. General.
2: And my time is limited. I have the time.
3: So what
4: reclaiming
3: the...
4: my time.
2: Yeah, I'm answering your question.
19: So you got to let him answer.
4: Reclaiming my time. Reclaiming my time, sir.
3: Reclaiming
21: I'm
3: my
21: reclaiming
3: time,
21: my
3: I
21: time.
3: You don't want to answer.
4: But I'm not saying that.
5: I reclaim my time.
4: Claiming my time.
6: Reclaiming my time, Mr. Attorney General.
22: How much time do we have?
5: Reclaiming my time.
21: Unlimited, I guess.
5: Reclaiming my time, Mr. Attorney. Claiming my time. Reclaiming my time, Mr. Barr.
21: Okay, reclaiming my time. Excuse me, the time is fine.
19: I'm starting to lose my temper. Excuse me, Mr. Barr, this is my time, and I control it.
5: I mean, reclaim my time, sir.
20: I think in another one, I voted by
19: reclaiming my time. Okay, reclaiming my time.
20: Publication.
19: Reclaiming my time, sir.
21: I'm reclaiming my time.
22: Me too.
21: I have a text here from a friend of mine named Jeff. I can't give his last name. I would fire Nick Kroll and let Tito walk. Plenty of time with the looming shutout coming. Oh. Can you respond to this long-suffering Red season ticket holder?
22: You might have a point there, Willie. I don't know. I mean, it all depends on, I guess, what December will know if they stay or go.
21: Look to your right, Kansas City Chiefs star Travis Kelce named victim in multi-million dollar Ponzi scheme. Mr. Ponzi is back at it again.
22: What? Whoa.
21: Allegedly, he put in millions and millions of dollars.
22: Into what?
21: A Ponzi scheme. We're going to have to talk to Tay-Tay about this. Is she pregnant yet?
22: She might be getting a divorce if that money's gone.
21: She prints money.
22: She has to go out on tour again.
21: Maybe he had to marry her for financial reasons. He's only made $150 million as a football player. Pay taxes on that. You're down to...
22: Now, aren't you supposed to be smart?
21: You went to UC.
22: No, but I mean, if it's a... I mean, you know, just some guy to say, hey, I'm going to start up these companies. How about some money?
21: It happens all the time. It happens all the time, Segman. He's a victim in an illegal immigrant sentence to 11 years in prison for a multi-million dollar Ponzi scheme. And has to have restitution of $31 million. According to reports, it appears that Kelce put in $10 million into a Ponzi scheme. Honey, I love you. Will you marry me? Tay-Tay.
22: I need to borrow something.
21: A little 10 mil.
22: You'll have to go out on tour again.
21: Well, we'll see about that.
22: To make up the difference.
21: Well, gotta see what happens.
22: I don't know. I mean...
21: See what happens. What about Jason? Was he involved in it too, do you think? Maybe it was Tom Brenneman involved or Rocky.
22: No, no.
21: What about Gary Jeff Walker?
22: Could be.
21: He got some extra money from Puddles. Is it Puddles or Huddles? Something like that?
22: Yeah.
21: Puddles. Huddles. I think they're gone. The segment, get me out of the suits report. I want to reclaim my time.
22: Well, in honor of a hot day again in the tri-state, we leave you with the immortal words of the Stooge Report.
23: AI is kind of a fancy thing. It's, first of all, it's two letters. It means artificial intelligence. But ultimately what it is it's about machine learning.
21: Machines.
23: And so the machine is taught. And part of the issue here is what information is going into the machine.
21: Thank you. That's Kamala Harris breaking it down. You understand what she's talking about?
22: No. Never will.
21: She wants to reclaim your time.
22: You know, AI is two letters.
21: And AA is Amy Acton. That's where she belongs, AA. I wish her well in her sobriety. Let's continue. Bill Cunningham, News Radio 700, WLW.
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0: got big plays. I mean, the Bengals recovered 4 fumbles. They recovered 8 all of last year. And this is a day and age when these offenses are so good. They're so schematically sound. You're going to give up yards. And I know Baker Mayfield was 23 of 28, 216 yards. Not a bad stat line. But if you can get takeaways and you can force field goals and you can tackle well, that's a recipe for success. And after week one, man, it looked great.
1: Now, the quarterback this week, the kid from up in Columbus, Ohio State, C.J. Stroud, he had a great rookie year. Got hurt, took a step back. He had the dreadful playoff game last year when the Texans got beat. Against Buffalo, he had a really good game, a lot like Baker Mayfield statistically, but he did fumble a couple of times. So I would think, the Texans are talking about ball security and the Bengals are talking about let's jar the ball loose from this guy like we did last week.
0: Well, one thing I know just in my years of playing, it's like, you know, things kind of compound on each other. The Bengals get 4 fumble recoveries last week. It's like the blood is in the water, right? Like, let's keep going. Those things usually come in bunches. And the guys, of course, get fired up about that. And, yeah, C.J. Stroud, his show, he'll put the ball on the turf, man. So maybe the Bengals, for a second straight week, will get those coveted fumble recoveries and those takeaways that we need.
1: You know, we only have about 45 seconds here, but, you know, you do a college football game every week. I do, too. And I always love asking defensive coordinators when we sit down and meet them about taking the ball away. But, maybe, Rocky, at the end of the day, isn't a lot of that stuff luck? Because you can have teams 1 year, they got the same defensive coordinator that take it away 28 times, and then the next year they take it away 9 right. times.
0: Yeah, a little bit. But, I mean, I think at the end of the day, if you're in the right spot, you increase your chances, right? Now, sometimes you just happen to get a hand in there and happen to get a hand on a ball. But if you're in the right spot more times than you're not, and you got, obviously, you have the players with the athletic ability that, you know, that can do those things, that's the recipe for it. You know, every team out there, they practice turnovers and they do turnover drills. So, I mean, that's nothing new. There's not a team out there that's not doing that. So it's a combination of great scheme, great players, and a little bit of luck.
1: Amen. Amen. Rocky, thanks for the time, man. We'll check in with you later this afternoon on The Drive Home.
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9: Cost of borrowing money expected to rise with the decision coming this afternoon. This is the 2 o'clock report. I'm Matt Reese. There hasn't been an increase in more than 3 years. Looks like it will soon become more expensive to borrow money to buy a home or a car. Standing by to hear from the Federal Reserve, which is expected to vote to raise interest rates. And the reason is the high inflation caused by higher oil and gas prices.
10: The last time they were raising rates, we were in that really persistent cycle of inflation. They had 11 rate hikes leading up to that, and it had led to higher borrowing costs, but it did succeed in kind of bringing inflation down. But now we're in a little bit of a different position here because the inflation that we're seeing in the economy is a lot of it because of oil. Some analysts are questioning how much an interest rate hike, making those borrowing costs, how much that could do to actually bring down the price of oil.
9: That is ABC's Elizabeth Schulze, and it is confirmed now that the Fed has raised interest rates. A quarter of a point. That's the first hike in 3 years.

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1: 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We're seeing a pretty good drive on the freeways with no accidents on 75 or 71 right now. And on 74 and 275, we're at posted speeds. I'm Rick Schrempf, News Radio 700 WLW.
2: Now, the latest forecast from the Jake Sweeney Chevrolet Weather Center. 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
3: We're back in the low 90s again today. We will see some isolated shower and thunderstorm chances coming back, especially after 5 p.m. So we'll have to keep an eye on that for the Reds game later on this evening. Tonight we're down to 72 and tomorrow back to 93 degrees, feeling like 100 to 102. It'll be partly cloudy and again, a small rain chance. From your severe weather station, I'm 9 First Warning meteorologist Jennifer Ketchmark, News Radio 700 WLW.
0: 92 degrees feels like 99 with the heat index, a bill requiring AM radio. And every new vehicle is one step closer to becoming law. U.S. House has passed the AM Radio for Every Vehicle Act, and it requires passenger cars to have free AM radio access. Also requires a clear disclosure if a vehicle made before the new rule does not have AM radio. Now has to clear the Senate before it is sent to President Trump. Downtown Marymount, a busy place this afternoon as they celebrate the reopening of the historic Marymount Theater by Cindependent.
4: I've been working in and around movie theaters for more than 10 years, and this is the biggest single event that I've ever been involved in.
0: That is Johnny Schenck. He chooses which movies play on the 5 screens at that theater. This is huge for him.
4: It's the scale of the event, the fact that we're going to be shutting down a lane of traffic here in the square and extending the party out into the green.
0: Day-long party on Marymount Square for the grand reopening of that historic theater. Celebration lasts into the evening. There are street closings, so plan for delays if you're traveling to that part of the east side this afternoon and this evening. Medical news, promising milestone in the fight to treat pancreatic cancer. Researchers with a group called City of Hope say a blood test was found to be effective at detecting earlier stages of pancreatic cancer.
5: Here's how this new test works. It checks a blood sample for 3 markers of pancreatic ductal adenocarcinoma. Then it uses artificial intelligence to combine them into one score that estimates the risk of this type of pancreatic cancer. This is the first test of its kind to combine the 3 markers. And researchers say it was effective in detecting stages 1 and 2 PDAC with a low rate of false positives.
0: It's ABC's Laura Spencer. More research is needed. Blood test is still a few steps away from becoming an FDA-approved treatment. Reds-Dodgers tonight, 5:40 with the inside pitch, 6:40 first pitch here on the home of the Reds. All right, checking in on Wall Street, and the Dow is down about 13 points, NASDAQ up about 218, S&P 500 up about 30, and repeating our top story, the Fed has raised interest rates a quarter point. That means it's going to be more expensive to borrow money. It is intended to try to help cool off inflation. Next news, 2:30, Matt Reese, News Radio 700 WLW.
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1: Hi, Billy Cunningham, the great American. I have his website up, the great Win Allen Root, rootforamerica.com, about the affordability crisis, also about Media Matters, not exactly a conservative website. Media Matters is a left-wing hit website going after now Wayne Allen Root because of some ideas he's given the president that Trump may act upon. And Wayne Allen Root, welcome again to the Bill Cunningham Show. And first of all, off the air, we talked briefly about odd things that have happened. And I mentioned to you off the air that if somebody told me before the Bengals game that Joe Burrow was going to throw a pick six and that Ja'Marr Chase would have a total of 12 yards and the Bengals would win going away, I wouldn't have believed it. But then you came back at me with something again that I said, I can't believe that either. What is it?
2: Yeah, what I said was that if you had woken me up from a dead sleep 5 years ago and told me that Bill Maher would be defending Israel and attacking Democrat socialists as being Jew haters, and that Tucker Carlson would be the leading Jew hater in the Republican Party and defending El Saib in Michigan and claiming 9/11 wasn't so bad, and the guy's acting like a practicing Muslim. Tucker Carlson, the man who was speaking at the Republican convention a year and a half ago, I wouldn't have believed it. I'd say you're making it up. And it's all true. It's amazing.
1: It's amazing. And Dr. Abdul, who's not a doctor, not a real doctor, has now got around the edges out of Hassan Piker and act as if he's some irrelevant influencer from California when 2 days before the election and the night before, you have Dr. Abdul with Hassan Piker calling for the extermination of the white middle class and the destruction of Washington, D.C., and the nuking of Jews in Israel and the killing of Jews. And I'm thinking, and all of a sudden, Dr. Abdul has short-term memory loss. Will the people of Michigan figure it out?
2: Well, he also has said in the past that his whole life's devoted to Sharia law till the day he dies. So if that's what we want to elect in the United States, you might as well write off the United States. We're done. We're dead. We're finished. You know, and that's why I gave a speech yesterday at this wonderful event called Storm Summit in Las Vegas. I don't know how they market it, but they got somehow, you know, in a day where you just don't get people motivated that often, they had about 1,000 people there. It was an incredible turnout. 1,000 people came out for a three-day event with 50 speakers, and only one of the 50 speakers had a standing ovation, a sustained standing ovation for like 2 minutes, and that was yours truly, Wayne Allen Root. And one of the things I said to him that they loved was I said that President Trump should make the entire election a referendum on Sharia law and face coverings in public and Muslim foot washing basins in public and ban the Muslim Brotherhood if the GOP wins the midterms and ban all terrorist organizations from the United States of America, both communist and Muslim. And you make that the referendum, the United States and Judeo-Christian values versus Sharia law and the Muslim Brotherhood and face coverings in public. And we win this midterm by a landslide, but no one's got the balls to actually come out and say that. I mean, it's disgusting. It's disgraceful. Why can no politician say that these people are incompatible with America? Muslim, certainly radical Islam, is not compatible with the United States, and no radical Muslim should be allowed to serve in office or run for office. We got to ban the Muslim Brotherhood. We got to ban for running for office anyone who doesn't agree the highest authority is the United States Constitution, and anyone who believes that Sharia law banned for running for office, and no woman should be allowed to wear a face covering in public. You want to wear it at home? Great. You want to wear it at the mosque? Great. But you can't wear it in public. It's against everything America stands for. It's disgusting. And they banned it in Austria. They banned it in France. They banned it just recently in another European country, Portugal. We need to ban face coverings in public. Make this election about that. And let's see where middle America votes, because I'm pretty confident they vote with us.
1: Well, Sharia law, in fact, in Michigan, according to one poll, Dr. Abdul has 60% of the female vote. Now, if you want to be beaten at will by your husband, forced to engage in sexual acts you'd rather not, if you want to be wearing a mask or wearing a burqa, and that's Sharia law, you have no rights. Your husband can take away whatever rights you have to drive, to have a checking account, or to work. That's Sharia law. And I think we get the government we deserve went on the route. And if Michigan women look at Dr. Abdul and says he's leaving Sharia law and that's his goal in America, much like Mamdani in New York City, I would like to think women don't want to be beaten by their husbands with impunity, have their assets taken away, and be a sexual object of the most perverted manly desires imaginable, or get married when you're 8 or 9 years old as a girl. That Sharia law, right. Am I right or wrong about girls forced to marry men?
2: Right, and not only that, but if you have a little girl, not only could she be forced to marry some other guy at the age of 8 years old, but your 8 year old demands to go to school and wants to learn, and they throw acid in her face. If your wife walks outside the house and tries to drive without a man next to her, they will literally bury you up to your neck and then stone her with stones in her face till she bleeds to death. This is the things they believe in Muslim nations. They're insane. They have no compatibility and they cannot assimilate in American society. They should not be here. But again, as I said to the crowd, liberals always want to throw me under the bus. They want to attack me. We'll get to that with Media Matters in a second. But they can't paint me as extreme because I always am careful what I say. And I said to the crowd, this is America. You're free to practice any religion you want. Some of my fans would love us to ban Muslims in America. Some would love us to close every mosque. We're never going to do that. This is America. You have a right to practice your religion in a mosque. You have a right to be a Muslim. You have a right to live here if you came here legally, not if you didn't. If you're Ilhan Omar, you have a right to be deported. You're a liar. You committed fraud to come into the country. You should be deported. But we're never going to kick someone out because they're Muslim. But that's not the same as saying radical Islam is incompatible with America. The Muslim Brotherhood must be banned from America. Face coverings will not be allowed in America. Muslim foot washing stations will not be allowed in America. And no state like Massachusetts will ever be allowed to give first priority to Muslims in state government jobs.
1: Yeah, it's happening. And one other, I didn't see that one coming. You know, the 25th year of commemoration on Friday, 25th anniversary, shall we say, of the murder of 3,000 of my fellow citizens by Islamic radicals, that if somebody had told you on 9/12 that there's going to be a radical Islamist elected the mayor of New York City named Mamdani 25 years ago, I would say in one city in America that would not put a radical Muslim in charge of their government would be New York. And you live there, Columbia University.
2: And you know why? You know why you could never say that? You could never imagine it? Because New York City has the most Jews of any city in the world outside of Israel. So how could you have not only a Muslim, but a radical Muslim who loves terrorists as the mayor of the town? I said the other day on my TV show on America's Top 10 Countdown, I said, having this guy Mamdani as mayor of New York City is like having Hitler's son as the prime minister of Israel. It's insane. It's impossible to even believe. And yet all this stuff is going on in the United States of America. It's literally a battle between pure communism and radical Islam. And whether you, you know, even if you don't love the Republican Party, you know, I opened the event yesterday and I got a standing ovation. I said, you know, people are saying to me, my fans, I'm not going to vote. I'm so angry at Trump over Iran. Or I'm so angry at Trump over Epstein. Or I'm so angry at Trump that inflation is not tamed and prices are high. And I say to them, you know what? You're not in love with some of the things Trump's done, although I believe he's done a great job. He's done 50 great things for every one you're talking about. And for every 50 he's done, 49 are blocked by communist insurrectionist judges. That's not Trump's fault. I think the guy is up against the world, and he's the only guy in the world that could have achieved what he's achieved. And I think he's fighting like no one's ever fought. And I think he's a great president. But let's forget that. I said, let's say you really are angry over those things. It's like being a woman who has a choice of being married to a man who is butt ugly, dumb, and jobless, unemployed. You have a choice of that, or you have a choice of a Muslim who beats his wives and has a young bride that's 8 years old and is literally a murdering terrorist. Which one would you choose? Well, I would certainly say you should choose the butt ugly, unemployed guy who has no money. Right. And so there is no choice. Even if you think Republicans have done nothing, even if you think Trump has disappointed you, the choice is America or end of America. You can't possibly choose the end of America. You could choose the marriage that won't be perfect, but you can't choose the one where you will become a slave to a Muslim terrorist. And that's what Democrats are now. Voting Democrat or staying home is like choosing the Muslim terrorist who beats his wife and murders his dog. That's what you're choosing to marry instead of the guy who's kind of lazy. He has no money. He's unemployed. He's not the handsomest guy in the world.
1: But
2: you know what? You better settle for him.
1: Assuming the two of you have a 9 or 10 year old daughter, she's not going to be sold off to the highest bidder to a 25 year old pervert. That's not going to happen. And that, I don't know, college co-eds. We're going to get to the story about Media Matters about you, but college co-eds that talk about free Palestine, the Jews, and do they know what happens to women and girls in most of the Muslim countries in the world that they can? Are they that stupid?
2: Yes. Democrats are that stupid. Forget about Democrats are, because remember, there are people at march in these pro-Palestine protests, and they're carrying signs, gays for Palestine, Jews for Palestine, women for Palestine. Do you realize if you're a woman, you're treated like a slave and a piece of garbage? If you're a Jew, you're murdered. If you're gay, they're going to rape you with a pipe and then drop you off the six-story building. And you're saying you're for Palestine? None of these people know what they're saying or doing. They're tools. They're dumb, brainwashed, separate wife tools of the left, and they're just morons, idiots, and they just serve a purpose. And when the day comes where communists and Muslims are in charge of America, they'll be the first ones they kill. The first ones they kill.
1: All right, let's move on to Media Matters. You're now over the target. Explain about you, Trump, and Media Matters. Now, there's a troika right there.
2: Well, Media Matters is funded by George Soros, which is not Wayne Root telling you that. If you look it up on Google, it'll tell you it's primarily funded by George Soros, but I'm sure many other globalist, communist, evil people. And Media Matters has always hated me and written many stories about me, but they've now made me into a very big target because I'm the guy who introduced Donald Trump to the idea, and I'm the guy who invented the idea, by the way, created the idea of a national security emergency for elections. I did it in 2018. I came up with the idea, wrote the column, sent it to Trump, texted Trump, said, you got to do this national security emergency for the border. And you don't even realize you have this power. You don't need the Senate. They're blocking you from getting the funds to fund the wall. You want to build the wall. I want to build the wall. Declare a presidential national security emergency, which allows you to take the money from the Pentagon defense budget and build the wall without even worrying about the Senate voting on it. And they can't overturn you. Okay, there's no way to make a legal challenge on a national security emergency. All you can do is stop them with a two-thirds vote of both houses of Congress. The president didn't know that. And he took my idea, and literally the day after I sent it to him, he announced a national security emergency for the border. He got the money for the Pentagon budget. He built the wall. The House and the Senate tried to overturn it. They couldn't get the two-thirds votes. Trump vetoed it, and Trump had his money and built the wall. Here it is, all these years later, 2026 instead of 2018, right? 8 years later, and I have the same idea. I woke up one morning and I said, why can't President Trump do a national security emergency for elections? And all the things that are in the SAVE Act that they refuse to pass in the Senate, he can do them in the national security emergency. He can get proof of citizenship. He can get voter photo ID. He can strictly limit mail-in ballots. Maybe he can totally stop ballot harvesting and ballot drop boxes, which I think are both criminal and aren't allowed in any other country in the world. And he can also demand paper ballots instead of machine. If done correctly, he can get all of this in a national security emergency for elections. And again, they would need a two-thirds vote of Congress. You can't legally challenge in court a national security emergency declared by the president. I've even given it a cute name. It's called the NEED Act, right? National Emergency Election Declaration. The NEED Act, because America needs a national security emergency to secure our elections. And so I not only invented it, I've only sent it to Trump. I've not only lobbied it for 6 months now, but I also told Trump to do it in my 17th interview with him on my TV show, America's Top 10 Countdown, no more than 3 weeks ago. From that moment on, I've been the number one conversation on CNN, on MS Now. Every single host is talking about Wayne Root is trying to subvert the election, and he's trying to convince Trump to do it. And then Media Matters wrote that headline. Who is Wayne Allen Root, and why is he trying to get President Trump to subvert the election? It's hilarious. All I'm trying to do is create a fair and honest election, but Democrats know, and this is another one of the standing ovations I got yesterday, Democrats know that without stealing, cheating, and rigging, they cannot win elections. Only in pure Democrat districts can they win an election. But nationwide, they cannot win without cheating, and they know that. And that's why they're so hysterical about something as simple as photo ID and proof of citizenship and limiting mail-in ballots. You don't send them to every person in the state who hasn't asked for them and to illegal aliens. They know Bill, that illegal aliens are voting by the millions. They know that. Otherwise, why would it matter? If their argument is correct and there is no fraud and there is no rigging of elections that and there are no illegals voting, then why do you care about photo ID? Why do you care about proof of citizenship? Because you're stealing elections. Why do you care if we limit mail-in ballots? Because that's what you're using to steal elections. Illegal aliens are voting on mail-in ballots. That's how they do it.
1: Well, in fact, Senator Slotkin of Michigan said about a month ago, one of those rare moments of lucidity, in which she said that if there's a check on mail-in ballots, Democrats can't win elections. And she knows out of Detroit that there's thousands of ballots dropped off at various locations, filled out by who knows who and no voter ID. They send them back in, and away you go. Senator Slotkin.
2: And Nevada.
1: Your home state of Nevada is ridiculous. How many hundreds
2: they
1: of thousands?
2: They mail one
1: out. Everybody. Driver's license.
2: They mail a ballot to every single voter, whether you want it or not, whether you ask for it or not. Every single voter gets a mail-in ballot. And how do you know they're not voting in person and filling out the ballot? How do you know they're not giving the ballot, scribbling their name and having, you know, a homeless person vote their ballot? How do you know they're not handing those ballots? They're asking, going around to Democrats, collecting 10,000 ballots that aren't being used, and then they're giving them to illegal aliens, filling it out, sending it in, because in Nevada there is no proof of citizenship and there is no voter ID. As a matter of fact, my wife is kind of a very funny gal. Every year she hands her ID when she goes to vote, and she hands it to him like it's important. And they go,
1: no,
2: like it's a bomb.
1: Don't show
2: me. No.
1: Don't show me who you are. We got to run again up against the clock. You're the best there is, but let's continue to fight like warrior poets. And eventually, with God's help, you're a messianic Jew. I'm a practicing Roman Catholic. And I think we pray to the same God, and I hope it happens.
2: We got to run. We do. God bless you. RootForAmerica.com.
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24: A rate hike for the first time in a little over 3 years. With the 230 report, I'm Sean Gallagher. Breaking now. In a unanimous vote today, the Federal Reserve raising interest rates by a quarter of a percentage point.
25: The main reason it would do that is to try to tame high inflation. The fact that we have seen inflation well above the Fed's target, about 3.4%, when the Fed wants that number to be 2%. And one of the key reasons why is those rising fuel prices that we have seen because of the Iran war with the spike in oil.
24: ABC News' Elizabeth Scholes. The interest rates now range from 3.75% to 4%. Global oil prices nearing a four-month high, with AAA reporting the nationwide gas price average at $4.37 entering today. Cincinnati's average is at $4.32, up 25 cents from Tuesday. Some in the city seeing prices up to $4.59. Now the latest, traffic and weather together.
26: 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We do have a breakdown. Norwood Lateral westbound, the off-ramp to northbound 75. Cars sticking out the ramp lane at the end of the ramp. And we have 75 filling in a bit southbound between Ezra Charles and the Brent Spence Bridge. I'm Rick Schrempf, News Radio 700 WLW.
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27: We're back in the low 90s again today. We will see some isolated shower and thunderstorm chances coming back, especially after 5 p.m. So we'll have to keep an eye on that for the Reds game later on this evening. Tonight we're down to 72, and tomorrow back to 93 degrees, feeling like 100 to 102. It'll be partly cloudy and, again, a small rain chance. From your severe weather station, I'm 9 First Warning meteorologist Jennifer Ketchmark, News Radio 700 WLW.
24: And our current temperature is coming in at 92 degrees. And with the heat index value, it feels like it's 99 currently. After some prior uncertainty and much anticipation, a local theater is finally reopening today.
0: I've been working in and around movie theaters for more than 10 years, and this is the biggest single event that I've ever been involved in.
4: For Johnny Schenk, who chooses which movies to play on the five screens here at the Marimont Theater by Cindependent, this is huge.
0: It's the scale of the event, the fact that we're going to be shutting down a lane of traffic here in the square and extending the party out into the green.
4: A day-long party here on Marimont Square for the grand reopening of this historic theater. Celebration lasts into the evening, and there are street closings, so plan for delays if you're traveling here to this part of the east side. From Marimont, I'm Matt Reese, News Radio 700 WLW.
24: Ohio Attorney General Andy Wilson calling for the criminalization of misuse of flock cameras. Wilson in a statement said that while misuse is rare, breaches should result in serious consequences. There have been accounts of law enforcement officers across the country accessing the system for personal reasons. He went on to say that the Ohio General Assembly should criminalize the misuse of flock and other automated license plate readers, just as it is currently criminalized the misuse of other law enforcement technology. Wilson, however, still defending the technology, calling flock cameras one of the most powerful tools he has seen in his career. The Reds are looking to avoid a series loss to the Dodgers later tonight. SEC has more coming up in the Stooge Report. Currently on Wall Street, the Dow is down 204 points, but the Nasdaq up 110, the S&P up 46 points. Our next update is at 3 o'clock. I'm Sean Gallagher, News Radio 700 WLW.
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21: All right, we have to get back to the commercials as soon as possible. But the Fed just increased 0.25%, saying we're going to do it again because the economy is so strong. What? 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The economy is growing. We got to restrain the power of the American economy. Is that what you perceive in Harrison, Ohio? No. No. Sag, what about Middle Tucky? No. How about Deer Park, Ohio? No. No. No. So what's going on? The disconnect. I just got $3.69 a gallon at Wawa last night. My Chevy $3.69. $3.69. Wawa and Silverton. $4.59 everywhere I was at. And guess what? Tomorrow, Segman, get us in the Stooge Report and tell Rock what's happening tomorrow.
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21: What do you have to do to get it? Do you have to cut off an appendage or give up a child or something? I mean, I got three. I
23: can leave a urine sample. What do you got to do?
22: Nothing. Just pull up and get put the gas.
23: I just filled up my gas tank. I should not have done that.
21: I did. But 2 vehicles within the last 2 days.
23: What did it cost? Mine was $52 to fill it up.
21: I think mine was close to 80.
22: Mine was 38.
21: Over 80.
23: You got a cheap little foreign car segment.
22: No, I don't.
23: I'm sorry. But anyway, Wawa. I love Wawa. But now I'm going to UDF tomorrow, 3 to 7.
22: What are you going to do? Drive
21: don't
22: around?
21: Don't tell anybody.
23: Don't tell anybody. Keep it quiet.
22: Okay. Let's see. Bengals update brought to you by Midwestern Plumbing. And my good friend Chris Wilson, Bengals owner Mike Brown.
23: Listen to this, Rob.
22: Has landed on the 400 richest people in America list.
21: Wow.
22: Number 224 for Mr. Brown.
23: How much?
22: He and his family have a net worth of $7.6 billion.
23: I said dollars.
22: 91-year-old ranks number 224.
23: 224.
22: On the richest 400 richest people in America.
21: Now, how much of his wealth is the team, and how much is liquid?
22: Forbes estimates that the Bengals are worth more than $5 billion. Last year.
23: So he's worth $1.5 billion off to the side?
22: Smart man.
23: Rock, we're in the wrong business.
21: I was going to say, just when you think you're doing okay,
23: Mike Brown and his silly little hat and that Chevy Lumina, now worth $6.6 billion.
22: Bengals kicker Evan McPherson is the AFC Special Teams Player of the Week for his efforts in the Tampa Bay win.
23: Who's the fool, Rock?
22: Four field goals and three PATs.
23: I want to reclaim my time. Can I reclaim my time right now?
22: Reds update game 3.
23: I want to
22: reclaim
23: my time.
22: Game 3 of the series tonight. Coverage begins with Reds and Dodgers.
23: There's hope.
22: 5:40 no, with Sports Talk. Arno Carrier's inside pitch.
23: I want to reclaim my time.
22: Kelsey Chevrolet extra inning show after
23: the
22: game.
23: Can I reclaim my time?
5: Sure, go ahead.
23: According to ESPN, if the Reds win the rest of their games and four other teams lose all the rest of their games, they're in the playoffs.
5: So they're not mathematically eliminated. Not yet. Now that they're mathematically eliminated.
23: There's hope. There's hope.
5: What's the chance of that happening?
23: Segman?
22: I'm going to DraftKings and put $100 on it.
23: I go, you want to bet that's going to happen?
22: No.
23: All the teams have to lose all their games. The Reds have to win all theirs, and they sneak into the playoffs as a wild card.
5: Well, and some of the teams play each other, so explain how that's going to happen.
23: Seg, explain that. I want to reclaim my time.
5: I have no idea. Can both of them lose?
23: All of them. Maybe tie. Can we have ties in baseball?
5: Yes.
23: Ties.
22: You get 1 point for a tie in hockey.
23: Now, what about the Bengals in Houston where their defensive players hurt? Your reaction?
5: It's a good thing for the Bengals. Texans offensive line did not look that great. That's a good thing. CJ Stroud's good.
23: So there's hope.
5: There's hope.
23: You do have hope.
5: I do have hope.
23: Anything else you want? The two rules in broadcasting.
5: Yes, I told you that when I came in here.
23: Tell the people the rules.
5: When dealing with management and, you know, you're frustrated about something and something's going wrong, right. I've come to a better place when I learned two things. I just repeat to myself, it doesn't matter. And nobody cares. If you embrace those two things, you'll be a much happier person.
23: Right there are the rules. I've written them down, so I have to write them.
5: But how come my boss said this, and how come this is this way when I asked it? Doesn't matter.
23: Number one, it doesn't matter. Number two,
5: nobody cares.
23: And if you have a question about number two, look at number one. Question number one, look at number two, and just know your role.
22: And shut your mouth.
23: And I want to extend, can I reclaim my time? Can I reclaim my time?
22: Yeah, fire away. This is from a cut the other day with Maxine Waters. I think we have time to play it, but
23: we hardly have time for broadcasting anymore. What are the rules?
5: Doesn't matter, and nobody cares. See, you're starting to get it.
23: I'm starting to get it now.
5: You're happier.
23: I can't get it.
8: There she is. I at 3%, yes or no?
9: The Representative Waters.
8: Yes or no, Mr. Secretary?
9: You're not making
8: yes or no, Mr. Secretary.
5: This is best, right?
8: Reclaiming my time. Reclaiming my time.
10: It's the general lady's time.
8: I didn't hear you, Mr. Hill. What'd you say?
5: Can you imagine doing that every day?
23: What are the two rules of politics?
5: It doesn't matter.
23: And nobody cares. And she is one of the bright lights of the Democratic Party. She looks like the bottom of my foot, but she is brilliant. And by the way, she has a $4.5 million home, not in her district, and lived in her district in 30 years. And her net worth is now $28 million, according to her forms. And she's never made more than $160,000 a year, but she's accumulated a wealth of $28 million.
22: How's that possible? A lot of interest.
23: Can you look at the rules?
5: Doesn't matter.
22: Nobody cares.
23: Okay, thank you.
5: See? Doesn't it make you feel better?
23: Tell Tom Brennan in the morning two rules. It doesn't matter. And nobody cares. Seg, is that it in sports?
5: You'd be much sure happier.
23: How do you feel now? Like a release.
5: It is. It's relieving. Just, you know.
23: So when there's a buzz in your headset, you have too many commercial breaks, you can't get along with your co-talent.
5: Right. Yeah.
23: Throw it to the sideline reporter.
5: Can't talk to the producer because it's down. The phone lines drop people.
23: Phone lines.
5: And you wonder why management doesn't do anything. Just realize that.
23: It doesn't matter.
5: And
23: nobody cares.
5: There you go. See?
23: Seg, it doesn't matter and nobody cares. Let's get back to the commercials. Rock, thank you very much.
5: You're welcome.
23: Why? Because
22: it doesn't matter and nobody cares.
23: Seg, man, get me out of the Stooge Report.
22: Willie, in honor of a hot day here in the tri-state.
23: I feel better now. I feel great. I feel good.
22: And the two rules again.
23: It doesn't matter.
22: Nobody cares. We leave you with the immortal words of the Stooge Report.
14: AI is kind of a fancy thing. It spells two letters. It means artificial intelligence.
23: Ultimately
14: what it is it's about machine learning.
5: We were this close.
14: And so the machine is taught. And part of the issue here is what information is going into the machine.
23: When you complain, it doesn't matter and nobody cares. On 700 WLW.
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11: Trump won't like it. He wants lower interest rates, but the Fed decided to go in the opposite direction. This is a 3 o'clock report. I'm Matt Reese. The boss at the Federal Reserve, Chairman Kevin Warsh, says relentless inflation is the reason they are raising interest rates a quarter point.
12: This is a special report from ABC News. I'm Michelle Franson. For the first time in 3 years, the Federal Reserve Board has moved to raise interest rates, all members agreeing to a quarter of a percentage point hike, adding to the ballooning costs for Americans when it comes to borrowing. ABC's Elizabeth Schulze says concerns over inflation due to the ongoing war with Iran, along with other economic factors, led to the decision.
13: This is in line with the market's expectations, and this was a unanimous decision from the Federal Reserve to hike interest rates. The Fed is also forecasting one additional interest rate hike this year. This would be the first interest rate hike that we have seen under the new Fed chairman.
12: President Trump has been pushing for the board to lower interest rates. The price of diesel standing at a record $6.30 a gallon, according to Gas Buddy. Farmers for this year's harvest feeling the pinch, with some estimating costs for fuel have doubled. This is ABC News.
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14: 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Entrance ramp on 275 westbound, the on-ramp from Montgomery. We do have a crash here. Our right lane taken up. Police on the scene getting this cleaned up. I'm Rick Schrempf, News Radio 700 WLW.
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11: Partly cloudy tonight, 73. A slight chance of showers and thunderstorms tomorrow. Otherwise, sunny and 91. Slight chance of rain toward morning on Thursday night. Partly cloudy with a low of 71. Partly sunny and a chance of showers early on Friday, 84. Saturday, sunny day and a high of 89. Right now in Cincinnati, our temperature is 92 degrees at News Radio 700. WLW, Union Township, Claremont County, new to the list of tri-state communities reconsidering the use of flock cameras. They've scheduled a forum next week. Get feedback from the public over the use of the license plate readers. The township currently has about 30 in use, and the town hall discussion is going to be Monday at 7 o'clock at the township hall. President Trump has said he supports the flock camera system that reads those license plates. We're hearing today from the Ohio Attorney.

0: Attorney General. He wants misuse of Flock to be considered a crime.
1: In a news release, Ohio Attorney General Landy Wilson says that while misuse of Flock is rare, breaches should result in serious consequences. He went on to say that the Ohio General Assembly should criminalize the misuse of Flock and other automated license plate readers, just as it currently criminalizes the misuse of other law enforcement technology. However, Wilson still defends the technology, calling it one of the most powerful tools he's seen in his career. I'm Brian Nengel.
0: In Marymount this afternoon, a celebration.
2: It means the world to me. I've been a fan of this movie theater for a long time.
0: Elijah Cliff works at the Marymount Theater by Sindependent as he helped prepare for today's grand reopening gala.
2: The privilege of reopening one of the most beautiful locations in all of Cincinnati.
0: Today's event so big they need street closing, so keep that in mind if you normally drive toward Marymount Square this afternoon and this evening. Wall Street, on word the Fed is raising interest rates a quarter of a point. Reaction not good. The Dow is down about 500 points. NASDAQ, though, is up 24. S&P 500 down 23. Coming up on 305, and we check in with Bill Dennison.
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4: 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Head coach Zach Taylor.
5: Deserving. I mean, for two field goals over 55 yards that were both big kicks for us, we won the game by 6 points. So field goals were three. He made two over 55. Turns out to be the difference.
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18: All right, back with Eddie and Rocky. Ronclo football game coming up this Sunday, this time not here.
19: Yes, a big one against the Texans. Now, the Texans were a team that, or are a team that, you know, not only did folks have winning their division, the AFC South, but making a deep run in the playoffs, possibly Super Bowl contenders, led by a great defense, in hopes that C.J. Stroud will kind of get back to the form he looked in his rookie year. So, but they did lose to the Bills last week, who are also a good team.
18: Well, to discuss, we have Boots on the Ground in Houston. He is the midday host at Sports Talk 790. He is our good friend Dan Matthews. Dan, welcome to the program.
20: Hey, appreciate you guys having me. Looking forward to it.
18: All right, Dan. Well, let's talk about these Texans. As Rock pointed out, they lost to the Bills the other day. What was necessarily bad about the game? What was good about it?
20: Well, we'll start with the bad first. I mean, clearly, it's a defense that a lot of people had high hopes
18: Absolutely.
20: For, and I mean, really, even you know, made some adjustments to and some additions to this defense too. I mean, Reed Blankenship, one of the guys that you handed out a multi-year deal to this offseason to kind of shore up what I thought was probably one of the weaker position groups for the team last year, just from injury with MJ Stewart and a couple of other guys that went down as the season went along, that you felt like that it was kind of okay. Like you've strengthened up the probably perceived weakness that this group had. He was terrible. I mean, it's just, there's no easier way to say it. He was not good against Buffalo, but then, you know, you also add that into Kamari Laster had a bad day. Derek Stingley Jr. had Dalton Kincaid go over the top of him. So it was kind of like, you know, a little bit of a jarring experience there of just kind of like, wait a minute, this defense isn't supposed to look like this. But we had Nate Tice on from Yahoo Sports earlier this week, and Nate does an awesome job at being able to break down film. And he just said, hey, look, I think that a huge part of it was Josh Allen was, I mean, MVP level Josh Allen in this game, and he was really good. But then, you know, in the locker room post game, you're hearing defensive guys talk about miscommunication, and it's like, well, wait a minute, I don't really understand how that can be the case. I mean, you guys, for the better part of this group, have played together for three straight years now. So, I mean, that should be almost be kind of like it's hand in glove, right? And then the positive was obviously the play of the offense, and not just the offense, but C.J. Stroud. I mean, you know, people don't get hung up on the fumble to start the game and then the one that clearly closes it out. But, I mean, he was efficient. He was accurate. He looked comfortable in the offense again. And then, of course, David Montgomery, a guy that you brought in this offseason to be able to shore up two real weak points for this team last year of short yardage and also being able to score in the red zone. And he did that three times in this game. So I guess if there's a silver lining of coming out of last week and you say that the offense outperformed the defense, I mean, maybe that's a good thing in the long run.
19: And one thing, you know, Dan, up here in Cincinnati, if you know, the Bengals defense last year was atrocious. I mean, it was four more times the Bengals offense would score 30 points and lose the game, right? So much was put to revamping this defense, and obviously Dexter Lawrence, a big part of that, and Boye Mafe, Jonathan Allen. And, you know, rarely does a plan work out, and we're all still, I think, kind of shocked here in Cincinnati because all these moves were made, these players were brought in, and they look good in camp, and you're like, okay, well, surely this isn't going to look as good as we think. The defense was phenomenal, right? I mean, four takeaways, four sacks, the defense that never led this team at any point last year, led the day certainly last week. And I guess it's a long question to say. I did see that, I guess, the Texans' offensive line was given like a really low PFF grade for whatever the hell that's worth. How do you see this Texans' offensive line matching up against this revamped Bengals D-line?
20: Yeah, I mean, I think a huge part of that is the right side of the offensive line because, I mean, a play at the end of the game that really stands out is Ed Oliver absolutely put Ed Ingram into a turnstile and got to C.J. Stroud, sacked him, and made it third and goal from the 18. And, of course, the next play happens and the ball gets coughed up. And the culprit of that was the guy immediately to his right, Trent Brown. So the right side of the offensive line, it's not necessarily a surprise that that group could change as the season goes along. I mean, I think Ingram's going to be entrenched over there at the right guard spot, but they went out and got Braden Smith this offseason for a reason. And he's been banged up with an ankle issue. Yep. I think it's a foot, plantar fasciitis, but he's not playing this week. He's not going to play the next couple of weeks either. So I think that competition is still ongoing. The left side of the line was really good. I mean, they moved up in the draft and got Keelan Rutledge, and he played incredibly well in this game. And you had Nick Caserio before the season even gets going saying that he's probably our best offensive lineman. And then, you know, there was even thoughts that you'd put him at the center spot. You went out and got Wyatt Teller from Cleveland, of course, and then eventually decided that the way to go was Ursary at the left, who, I mean, a couple of penalties, but still, he was really good. Rutledge at the right, Evan Brown serviceable there at the center spot, and then, you know, the two guys that need to have a bounce back week are both Ingram and also Trent Brown. So I would say, to answer your question with that, Rocky, that probably the right side kind of really concerns me. So, I mean, I guess defensive left right there, if you've got your really good guys that can be able to put pressure on you, I would say probably that would be a good spot to be able to line them up at, because, I mean, again, in pass pro, both Ingram and Brown were terrible. So, I mean, you know, if there is a weakness to this group, that's definitely it. But, I mean, you know, again, I think that group's going to continue to evolve as the season goes along. I mean, you know, for right now, that's the group of five that you've got. But once you get a healthy Braden Smith, I think he finds his way out there. And then if Ingram plays the way that he did last week, I mean, this would be the second time now that Nick Caserio has handed out money to a right guard, and it didn't work out. The first time he did it was Shaq Mason, and, I mean, they couldn't get Mason out of here fast enough last year. And Ingram was a guy that, I mean, they, you know, really were high on last year. And it was kind of interesting, too, because Caserio last year building up this offensive line, I remember it, his midseason press conference where he was asked about, like, hey, you know, Chicago went out and got Joe Tooney. Like, you know, you're trying to win now with a rookie quarterback. Why wouldn't you do that? And he said, we had interest, and the fan base crushed them for that, where they're like, you're bargain bin shopping with a guy that you're trying to get to a franchise deal with offensive linemen like that. Like, you don't draft them well, so then you do that, like, thinking, like, oh, we're going to find a bunch of guys, and you're going to build up an offensive line. That's not how it works. And this offseason, I don't know if it was somebody told him, no, you need to spend money on the offensive line, or if he came to that conclusion himself, but they feel a little bit better about that group. But, yeah, I mean, you know, Rocky, just to kind of prove your point right there, that right side did not really inspire a lot of confidence on Sunday.
19: Dan Matthews is our guest. And, you know, Dan, so I'm a college football analyst, and this is going to be a small story here. You know, so every week I'm evaluating players and watching tape, and just it's usually hard to for a defensive player, like watching a college game, to stand out. It's easy to see a wide receiver or a running back or a quarterback when you turn on the tape and, okay, that guy's really good. It's harder to find like that special defensive player. And so, what, 4 years ago, I had Alabama, Miami, or Alabama, and they had previous week played Miami. And I remember turning on the tape and watching Will Anderson, okay, who plays for the Texans. And in like six plays, I'm like, that is the greatest defensive college football player I've ever seen. I was that, wow. Honest to God, to this day, like, again, it's always hard to kind of find those special defensive players. But I remember saying, I mean, this guy is an absolute game wrecker, and he's had a great NFL career. Tell us about Will Anderson and how he anchors that D-line.
20: No, you hit it right on the head. And Rocky, if I'm not mistaken, because I'm an LSU guy, you were on the game last week, weren't you?
19: That's correct.
20: Sam Lovett's standout performance. Yeah,
19: I saw the three interceptions in the first half live and in person. Yes.
18: Nice.
20: It inspires a lot of confidence heading into this week in Oxford, which clearly they're fired up over there in Oxford. But with Anderson Jr., I mean, he's by far the leader of this team. And, I mean, he's really taken on being the vocal leader the last couple of years. And I think a huge part of that is kind of what you touched on. I mean, it's his work ethic. It's also, too, as well, that I've given Nick Caserio credit for this before, of the two guys that they drafted to be the cornerstones of this organization to get the Texans back to winning. Where did they come from? They came from major high-expectation college programs. And that's why whenever, like, I see GMs go out and, you know, oh, we're going to take this guy from, and no disrespect, from, like, you know, I don't know, Shadron State or somewhere like that. I'm like, no, you know what that is? That's an ego pick right there, because you're trying to say
19: you're
20: that
19: smart.
20: You know much
19: right.
20: more than everybody else. And that, you know, it's like, oh, you know, you got to take the helmets off. It's like, no, in the age of the transfer portal, guess what? If you're good enough, you're playing at Alabama, you're playing at Ohio State, you're playing at Texas, you're playing at schools like that. So am I a little bit of an elitist when it comes to, you know, major programs in college football? Sure, but guess what? Like, when you play at those programs, and Rocky, you know this from Oklahoma, that, like, there are expectations. You know, going 8-4 is not good enough. Going 9-3 in some places. When I covered Georgia, they fired Mark Richt, who won 10 games every single year, because he didn't win the SEC enough, and he didn't get to the national championship enough. So, I mean, those are good things, and that's where he came from. I mean, I don't think any of us will disagree that Alabama, you know, has the most expectations of any program out there, and especially when he played for the coach that he did. He was able to bring that here. And, I mean, he was one of the most vocal guys in the locker room after Sunday of straight up saying that wasn't up to the standard. We're a much better defense than that. We're disappointed. And, I mean, he took it upon himself where he had half a sack in the game, but you didn't really hear a ton from him in this last game. So if there are probably along the list of Reed Blankenship as well as Kamari Laster, I think another guy you can add on that list that really wants to have a bounce back week, and I'm sorry to say this for your audience there in Cincinnati, it's number 51, and I don't think number 55, Daniil Hunter, is too far behind him.
18: All right, with that, Dan Matthews, we will let you go. And Dan, you're a native Houstonian, right?
20: Oh yeah, born and raised. I did spend 10 years though out in Atlanta with the flagship for the Braves, 6A the Fan. But born and raised here.
18: No, I was going to say, so you go back to the Oilers days.
20: Oh yeah. No, definitely do, and still remember going to the Dome, seeing all the powder blue, and then, you know, of course, Tennessee now with the Adams feud with the city of Houston, even with Bud Adams passing away, still wants to remind us, oh, we have the history. Whereas most of the people I talk with in Nashville, they're like, you know, they're like, it's not really our history, but cool, we'll ride with it. Yeah, screw Houston. You know, it's always fun. It's always fun, the causes and the narratives that we're willing to jump on, right?
19: Yeah, and millionaire billionaires holding a grudge. Gotta love it.
20: And very much.
18: Right, yep. And like 14-year-olds, but they got enough money to do that.
19: Right.
18: Dan, we'll let you go, buddy. Thanks so much.
20: Hey, anytime, guys. Appreciate it.
19: Thanks, Dan.
18: Dan Matthews, you said. And I was trying to remember, was that, when it was the Oilers, just before your time, but there were a couple of years where the Bengals and Oilers played, and I think Jerry Glanville was coach, and they beat the Bengals. It was when Sam Weish was coach here, and they beat the Bengals like 58-10 or something like that. And he was like kicking field goals, but, you know, he was.
19: But didn't he go for two? Famously?
18: Yeah, he was going to like two and all that kind of stuff. Well, the next year, the Bengals had them in the same kind of situation. And somebody said, Sam, do you really want to do that? He goes, oh, hell no.
19: Those Oilers coaches, Bump Phillips is the.
18: Bump Phillips was.
19: He's a legendary one with the cowboy hat and the big buckle and all that.
18: And they had the guy that used to run from the sidelines and do the flip onto the
19: thing with the,
18: Mojo, I think his name was. Something like, I want to say this.
19: Right.
18: But with that, we head to traffic and weather. What is going on?
1: 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Police are there. We have the ramp, exit ramp of 71 North at Western Row with a crash now, too. The center lane is blocked. 275 at Colerain, that crash cleared. I'm Rick Schrempf, News Radio 700 WLW.
18: The forecast from a 700 WLW Weather Center for tonight, partly cloudy and 72. For tomorrow, partly cloudy and 91. 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
6: Persistent inflation has the Fed taking action with the 3:30 report. I'm Sean Gallagher. Breaking now. For the first time in 3 years, the Federal Reserve raising interest rates.
7: In a widely anticipated move, Federal Reserve voted unanimously to raise its benchmark interest rate by a quarter percentage point, likely resulting in higher borrowing costs for mortgages, credit cards, and auto loans. The decision comes as Americans are already struggling with stubborn inflation and higher costs for gas and groceries. The decision also puts newly appointed Fed Chair Kevin Warsh at odds with President Trump, who's repeatedly called for lower borrowing costs. Peter Haralambos, ABC News, New York.
6: And news of the interest rate hike has stocks plummeting in the final half hour of trading. The Dow currently down 795 points, NASDAQ down 107, the S&P down 61 points. Now the latest, traffic and weather together.
1: 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Police cleaning up an accident here that has the center lane blocked. Also, the right shoulder is affected on 71 north after 275 with an accident. Now on 275 west after Montgomery, that crash has now cleared. I'm Rick Schrempf, News Radio 700.
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9: We're back in the low 90s again today. We will see some isolated shower and thunderstorm chances coming back, especially after 5 p.m. So we'll have to keep an eye on that for the Reds game later on this evening. Tonight we're down to 72, and tomorrow back to 93 degrees, feeling like 100 to 102. It'll be partly cloudy and, again, a small rain chance. From your severe weather station, I'm 9 First Warning meteorologist Jennifer Ketchmark, News Radio 700 WLW.
6: And our current temperature, 92 degrees, feels like 100 with the heat index. News, a service of BRG Apartments. There has been public pushback against flock cameras lately, with some communities either pausing the use of their license plate reading cameras, while others have ended their programs entirely. This has concerns been raised about how data collected is stored, shared, and accessed by law enforcement, with several accounts of officers across the country misusing the information for personal reasons, with some even using it to stalk people. Ohio Attorney General Andy Wilson today now calling for those types of acts to be criminalized by state lawmakers, but in a statement defended the technology, calling Flock one of the most powerful tools he has seen in his career. A local theater whose future for a time seemed uncertain is finally reopening under new ownership.
11: It means the world to me. I've been a fan of this movie theater for a long time.
12: Elijah Cliff works here at the beloved Marimont Theater by Sindependent as he helped prepare for today's grand reopening gala.
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12: Today's event so big they needed street closing, so keep that in mind if you normally drive toward Marimont Square this afternoon and this evening. From Marimont, I'm Matt Reese. 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
17: Deserving. I mean, for two field goals over 55 yards that were both big kicks for us, we won the game by 6 points. So field goals were three. He made two over 55. Turns out to be the difference.
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21: Back with Eddie and Rocky.
22: So, Ed, a little bit of fireworks.
21: Yeah.
22: It was released a little bit ago. Jeremy Rausch from Fox 19 had put out a tweet and a video showing Joe Burrow participating in pre-practice in a very, you know, according to him, a very limited capacity, not really throwing, seems off. Okay, so what's going on? Also mentioned there might be a brace on his throwing shoulder. So Joe Burrow is currently right now speaking with the media, and I'm trying to watch it, obviously, you know, while doing the show. But according to Mike Petralia, Burrow says he wasn't wearing any harness or protective device in practice. Says it's just normal soreness. We'll see how it feels, and I guess it's his back. He's experiencing back tightness.
21: Okay.
22: And I guess, and then this is Kelsey Conway. Burrow couldn't say if he would practice the rest of the week, but he's planning to play versus Houston. So, yeah, it's back tightness. We shall see.
21: That's
22: there we go, Ed. There we go.
21: Little development.
22: Yeah. So
21: it's nothing, right?
22: It's nothing until it's something.
21: Until it's something. That's right. What were you and Willie saying today? What is it?
22: Doesn't matter. Nobody cares.
21: Right. Yeah. Well, this does. It does.
22: This actually does matter.
21: This actually does matter. And everybody does
22: care. A lot of people.
21: Yes. So, Rock, in other news. Now, look, dude, this sounds like some kind of. Do you have nightmares? Because I rarely do, but every once in a while. I don't have scary nightmares. I have weird nightmares.
22: Yeah, that's more me too. In general, I don't really have like scary nightmares right. Where I wake up
21: and when there's monsters or something like that. I'm in a weird situation and I can't figure out how in the hell
22: or
21: I got
22: why
21: there
22: I did it
21: or right. why I'm there.
22: Right.
21: But this sounds like pretty much of a fever dream. Dr. Krista Edelman, she lives in Virginia, you know. Woke up around 6 in the morning a couple of weeks ago to find something crawling around her mouth. I was dreaming there was a little mouse trying to get into my mouth. And then in my dream, I was reaching up to my mouth. And when I did, I grabbed something, and ultimately, I had folded a bat's wings back. There was a bat trying to crawl in her mouth while she was sleeping.
22: God. Was she sleeping in a barn or something?
21: No,
22: what the hell?
21: Idea.
22: I mean, every once in a while, like a bird, like a hummingbird will get in the house or something, you know. Yeah, but a bat?
21: Right. trying to get in your mouth?
2: Yeah, it gets in your house, and then...
21: You hear of a spider or something gets in, maybe crawling in your mouth or some a bug. So she started screaming.
2: No way.
21: Waking her husband, who, armed with mittens, a plastic net, and a bucket, captured the bat. After it was over, they called animal control, and animal control took the bat away. The doctor then cleaned her mouth with some kind of
2: antiseptic
21: stuff, whatever she had handy. And however, after speaking to an infectious disease doctor about the risk of rabies and learning about the high incidence of it in her area, she went to the hospital where she started the vaccine series.
2: Ah, in case some rabies, bats and rabies, or vampirism, of course. That's another thing you got to worry about.
21: That's what I would test for immediately. Right,
2: immediately.
21: When the bat tested negative for the illness, she stopped her treatment. But now, is it... So that's still the way they treat rabies, though. You got to... Isn't that to give you shots in the like?
2: That was always the thing that was told when you had 53 shots in your stomach, and the needle was the size of a pencil, right?
21: Yeah,
2: I'm so glad you said that, because that was one of those I think urban legends when you were a kid, but maybe I'm sure it's got to be something a little more mundane. No,
21: that's what I thought. You can't just go in there and have them give you a shot in the arm and you're good. But no, apparently it's that, because you're right. I totally grew up believing that. And I obviously, it sounds like at least something of that nature is true.
2: Yes, it's something. If anybody's ever had to get a rabies vaccine, please call and tell us in what way it was administered. We would like to know. 513-749-7000.
21: Yeah, because there were always bats flying around. Not always. But this, like early summer, around where I grew up, there were a lot of trees and stuff around, and there was a big lake at the end of our street. I call it a lake; it was a gravel pit, and so there were always bats flying around. And my mom was always, those are going to get in your hair, and you're going to get rabies. Then you're going to have to get all these shots in your belly,
2: shots in your stomach.
21: And I'm like, oh God. I just wanted to go hide under the bed.
2: Right.
21: Thanks,
2: yeah.
21: Mom.
2: I'm scared. You didn't want to go outside. Now, by the way, I have dreams of, and I will do it someday. I want bat houses at my house, because around my, first of all, I mean, there's bats that fly around our house right now.
21: Sure.
2: But, you know, our house is also like stuck in the middle of the woods. So there's a lot of bugs, you know, and ticks and all that sort of thing. And apparently something crazy, the amount of insects per day that they eat. It's thousands, right? Like, so I always just thought, and I just thought it'd be cool. So I looked into like bat houses, and I guess you put them on the side of your house, and they're kind of like almost like upside down ice cream cones kind of thing, and they kind of crawl up in there. But something like, it's got to be on the whatever, the north facing side of the, something like that. But I kind of looked into it, and I definitely would love to do it one day.
21: All right, well, we're getting calls about the rabies shots. Let's talk to Chris in Goshen. Chris, have you had the shots? What do you know about it?
3: I have had the shots.
2: Ooh.
3: It's been quite a while ago.
21: Okay.
3: I was bitten by a raccoon in my baby finger.
21: How did that happen?
3: I was doing wildlife rehab.
21: Okay.
3: And there were babies in these people's attic. And I wasn't supposed to go get them, but I did. And we got the babies and then got mom in a cage, picking up the cage. My baby finger went inside the cage and she nailed it.
2: Oh, man.
3: So I called my doctor. He said, yeah, you're getting rabies shots. And what they do is give you a shot with not a very big needle. And it went right into the bite on my baby finger.
21: Oh, okay.
3: So, and then I had to get a few more shots over the next couple weeks, and it was not horrible.
21: Okay, so they don't have a big, like, 2-foot-long needle that goes in your stomach, like Rocky and I were talking about.
2: But you did also hear that, right? Didn't you not hear that when you were a kid? You had to get the shots in your stomach, right?
3: Absolutely. Yeah.
2: That's funny.
3: And then I have a real quick bat story. We lived out in the country. We had bats in the soffit of our house. Mm. And my husband always tended to leave our door open, which did not have a screen. And one night I woke up in the middle of the night feeling something on my arm. And obviously dark. I smacked it. It landed on my husband. I got up, turned on the lights, and there was a little tiny baby bat that had gotten in the house.
21: Wow.
3: And he never woke up, and I just grabbed a towel, put the bat, you know, let the bat climb on it, and took him out and stuck him on a tree.
2: Good for you. Save his life.
21: Thanks, Chris. Yeah,
3: sure.
21: Yeah, if there's a bat landing on me in the middle of the night, guess what? That sucker ain't flying away.
2: Bam.
21: Let's talk to Greg in Glendale. Greg, you got a bat story. What happened with you?
1: Yeah, Eddie, about 15 years ago, a bat, unbeknownst to us, flew into our house and, like, hid up in my son's closet. So the next night, or that night, in the middle of the night, they wake me up screaming. Apparently it had flew out of the closet when my son flipped on the light, attacked him. So they wake me up. I go in with a Swiffer, bat it down, and I had to get a towel and throw it out the back door. And I went back to bed. And they were like, "You're not freaking out?" I'm like, "No, the bat's gone. See ya." But it attacked my son in the middle of the night, and just we didn't even know it was in the house. After that, shortly, of course, we had screens on all doors.
21: Wow.
2: Mm.
21: Well, and thanks, Greg. It would only take one time for a bat to get my house before it would go into complete lockdown.
2: He'd shut her down.
21: Yep.
2: That'd be it.
21: Talking about rabies shots, let's talk to Ryan in Centerville. Ryan,
4: hey,
21: what's
4: up? How's it going, guys?
21: Go, man.
4: Hey, not much. So I went to Europe when I was 15 years old and got attacked by a homeless guy's dog in Munich, Germany. And I was on a trip with teachers and a lot of my friends. And when I flew back into Cincinnati Airport, my parents picked me up. And as we're driving home, I noticed we're missing the exit. And, you know, obviously I'm jet lagged, not feeling great, long flight. And I went and got rabies shots.
2: All right. How were they administered?
4: So it wasn't in the stomach, and like the first caller, it was not a big needle, but they did. I remember it was a series of like four or five shots in the arm and one in the butt. And then I had to come back. I had to come back, I think, every 2 weeks and get a couple shots, and then I was good to go.
2: Okay. So where did this urban legend of the shots in the stomach? Cause,
21: thanks, Ryan.
2: Again, you and I are not the only ones that heard that as a kid.
21: That was, you know, many, many years ago. So obviously they've advanced the treatments since those days.
2: Have they? Or was it just something like, you know, your grandma told you to make you extra not want to get rabies or something?
21: My grandma told me she could say a little spell and cure a wart on my hand if she rubbed a needle on it and threw it in the woods. That's where I came from.
2: I love those old urban legends and ointments and powders and drinks and all that.
21: Let's get Bob in right quick. Hey, Bob, what do you have?
5: Okay, years ago, some old people needed help, but I was anxious to be a hero. So I put on a football helmet. I always understood bats when I get in your hair. And I got a bad bitten racket. And we got the bat into the room. And he came out where I could get him. I got all excited and swung as hard as I could. And there went from one bat to, you know, tons of bat particles everywhere. So, in retrospect, I probably should have hit him a little bit softer. Just want to
2: stun him, not pulverize him.
21: Thanks, Bob. Yeah. That would be kind of
2: samurai him. Jeez.
21: Bat sushi kind of a thing you just made there. Coming up in a little bit, we're going to be talking to, it's not too early, Trans-Siberian Orchestra is coming to town
2: for about
21: a Christmas show.
2: It's
21: crazy.
2: This is the announcement that lets you know Christmas is right around the corner.
21: But that's coming up in a short. Now we have traffic and weather. What is going on?
7: 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We have 75 northbound at State Route 63 with a crasher. It's on the left shoulder, and the cleanup is underway. And just getting word now, this problem on 71 North at Western Row. The accident is cleared from the exit ramp. I'm Rick Schrempf, News Radio 700 WLW.
21: The forecast from a 700 WLW Weather Center for tonight, partly cloudy and 72. For tomorrow, partly cloudy and 91. 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
6: Rocky, the Bengals are 1-0 after a 33-27 victory over the Tampa Bay Buccaneers. The Bucs were able to move the football, but they had four fumbles, three of them by Baker Mayfield. I thought Cincinnati's defense was physical. There's obviously a lot of defensive heroes we could talk about from Sunday. Baker was complicit in his team's own demise, but from your perspective, was Sunday more about what the Bengals defense did or more about Baker being bad?
2: Mo, can you recall one time last year and us doing these little vignettes that we talked about the defense and how it was what won the game? Did it ever happen? Did it even happen the year before?
6: No.
2: Absolutely not. And how good a news is it? And this was the anticipation, right? I am on record saying there's no way this Bengals defense can retool itself in one free agency cycle and one draft. And damn it, they seem to have done it. We saw it in camp. And then game one, they came out four forced fumbles, four

0: Freeman. I'm Mo Egger.
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6: Prices keep rising for fuel and now for loans. This is the 4 o'clock report. I'm Matt Reese. Gas prices in Cincinnati way up in just the past day. Now at about $4.32 a gallon on average for regular grade. That's up about a quarter from just yesterday. Same with diesel. AAA also reporting the price averaging about $6.32 a gallon. And that is about 22 cents higher than yesterday. Going to be more expensive to borrow. For the first time in 3 years, the Federal Reserve has voted to raise interest rates. More on that in a moment. But Patrick DeHaan with Gas Buddy says those increases show no signs they could come back down.
7: We're now at $6.34 a gallon for diesel. And I would think that by the weekend, we could be at $6.60 a gallon, with some areas of the Midwest approaching $7. There's really no signs of when this might start to slow down.
6: And that's what it costs to fill up. What if you need a loan for a car or a home? The Fed has voted to raise interest rates. They will now go up by a quarter of a point in an effort to fix stubbornly high inflation, which remains well above the Fed's 2% goal. Vote to raise rates today was unanimous, and the inflation is caused in large part by higher oil and gas prices from the Iran war. And now the latest on the roads, latest traffic and weather together.
8: 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Well, 71 northbound to Western Road, the accident on the exit ramp now cleared. All lanes are open, and the cleanup process continues. 75 northbound at State Route 63. It's a crash on the left-hand side. I'm Rick Schrempp, News Radio 700 WLW.
1: Now, the latest forecast from the Jake Sweeney Chevrolet Weather Center. 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
6: Partly cloudy tonight with a low 73. There's a slight chance of showers and thunderstorms tomorrow. Mostly sunny otherwise and a high 91. Slight chance of rain toward morning on Thursday night. Partly cloudy, low 71. And a partly sunny day on Friday. A chance of showers early on, high 84. Friday night football mostly clear with a low of 65, 92 right now. In Cincinnati, some people in the city have not been visited by a garbage truck lately. Is there some kind of a work slowdown?
9: I personally am saying we are sorry, and this is
0: not acceptable.
9: Cincinnati Councilwoman Mika Owens apologizing over delays collecting trash in the city. Administration's blaming workers calling in sick for the trash piling up in several neighborhoods, but Owens isn't convinced this is about illness.

0: process. She says no other departments in the city have a high absentee rate. She tells our Scott Sloan it appears to be over new job expectations.
1: Culture is important. Everyone has to be aligned on what is expected when you come to work. So I think there's some clarity and some things that are going to have to be resolved.
0: Trash pickup and collection won't be an issue throughout Oktoberfest. Organizers contract with Rumpke to handle that. Brian Combs, News Radio, 700 WLW.
2: Downtown Marymount, busy place this afternoon as they celebrate the reopening of the historic Marymount Theater by Cindependent.
3: I've been working in and around movie theaters for more than 10 years. And this is the biggest single event that I've ever been involved in.
2: For Johnny Schenk, who chooses which movies play on the five screens at the Marymount, this is a huge day.
3: It's the scale of the event, the fact that we're going to be shutting down a lane of traffic here in the square and extending the party out into the green.
2: It's a day-long party on Marymount Square for the grand reopening of that historic theater. Celebration lasts into the evening, and there are street closings, so plan for delays if you're traveling to that part of the east side. It's a promising milestone in the fight to treat pancreatic cancer. Researchers with a group called City of Hope say a blood test was found to be effective at detecting earlier stages of pancreatic cancer.
4: Here's how this new test works. It checks a blood sample for three markers of pancreatic ductal adenocarcinoma. Then it uses artificial intelligence to combine them into one score that estimates the risk of this type of pancreatic cancer. This is the first test of its kind to combine the three markers. And researchers say it was effective in detecting stages one and two PDAC with a low rate of false positives.
2: That's ABC's Lara Spencer. More research is needed. Blood test is still a few steps away from becoming an FDA-approved treatment.
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7: Deserving. I mean, for two field goals over 55 yards that were both big kicks for us, we won the game by 6 points. So field goals were three. He made two over 55. Turns out to be the difference.
6: Reds update. 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RNL Carrier's Inside Pitch. 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
2: 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The Dow closed down 631 points. NASDAQ down 3. S&P 500 down 34. 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
14: All right, back with Eddie and Rocky. And Rock, you know, just the other day we were talking about, you know, giving Kroger the business, well, in all stores, for having their Halloween stuff out in like week after the 4th of July,
15: right?
14: And this and that and the other. And now here we're going to talk about Christmas,
15: the official start of the Christmas season. Yes, it's not what decorations they put up in Home Depot. It is, when is TSO coming to town?
14: Well, that's the thing, and that's the reason we're talking about it right now, because tickets are going on sale, I believe it's Friday. Is that right, Jeff Plate?
15: Trans-Siberian Orchestra,
16: that's,
15: by the way.
16: That's
15: yes.
16: Correct. Yes. Absolutely.
14: Jeff Plate, the the original drummer for TSO, is that correct?
16: Yes, I'm one of the original band members of the band, right when it first started.
14: Yeah, Jeff, I feel like you're a family member here on the show, because we've had you on several times. And but you know, for people who don't remember, just give us a quick review of your backstory, because it's pretty cool considering where you are now.
16: Well, country boy from upstate New York, moved out to Boston in the 80s. I worked out there in a number of bands and made some connections, and I found myself joining a band called Sabotage in 1994, and I was brought into the band by a singer that I had worked with in the Boston area.
14: Yep.
16: Sabotage was Paul O'Neill. Paul O'Neill was the producer, manager, lyricist, main songwriter. He was he came in to work with that band in the 80s. But Paul was a man who had worked in the business for a lot of years, had a lot of influences, etc. My first venture into the studio with the band was 1995. We did a record about the war that was going on in Sarajevo. The album was called Dead Winter Dead, and this was a concept story that Paul had written about this situation, and he was very concerned about it. He was actually very upset about this, about everything that was going on. But in this concept, he had this idea for this instrumental Christmas song, which was Christmas Eve, Sarajevo, 1224.
14: And that's the one everybody knows.
16: Yep, the song was released in the fall of 95. It hit the radio, hit some radio stations in New York and Florida, and it just became this instant nationwide holiday hit. This was the vehicle for Paul to create this super group he'd always dreamed of, with multiple instrumentalists, an orchestra, multiple vocalists, stories, characters, et cetera, et cetera. So that song helped Paul create the Trans-Siberian Orchestra. And in 1996, we did our first record, Christmas Eve and Other Stories. It was released. It was multi-million seller, and the project was off and running, and Paul had created something that the masses were waiting for. He was creating Christmas music and holiday-themed music that didn't sound like anything else. And the first two records were a huge success. We began touring in 1999. And here I am 30 years later talking to you about this upcoming tour. It's been a heck of a ride.
15: That's all. And that I'll handle from here, because, you know, as a former drummer.
14: Oh, fellow metal drummer here, Jeff.
15: Might have heard of my band, Gunmetal Gray. We specialize in mediocre covers of 80s classics. Played really loud, though. Hey, let me just say again, because I have in fact played the drums. I just want to ask you, like, when did you get started into that instrument? What was kind of the first, you know, your foray into it? What age were you, and how did you get interested in it, and then proceed to make it a career?
16: Just you know, my mother kind of influenced and encouraged my sister and I to both, you know, pick up an instrument. So I tried piano and that failed, and I tried guitar and that failed. And it was like, wow, I'm pretty good at hitting things and I can do it in time. I'm going to go with the drums.
17: There you go.
16: So that was when I was just a kid. But really what really inspired me, you know, back in that day, I mean, I was born in 1962. So there wasn't a whole lot of media to be influenced by, except what was on television and on AM radio. But when I was a teenager, 13 years old, I saw Kiss on the Midnight Special, and all these ideas of playing sports and doing these other things completely went out the window, and I said, I'm going to do that.
14: So you put on the cat serious? Makeup and became Peter Criss? What happened?
16: I was dreaming of that. Absolutely.
14: That's cool.
16: But no, I started taking drum lessons locally, and one thing led to another, and I really took to it very quickly. And so once I got out of high school, I left my town here in upstate New York and moved to Florida, moved to Boston, got some good instruction out there and really, really honed my skills and landed my gig with Sabotage in 94. But a lot of practicing, a lot of nights alone with my drum set, but it all paid off.
17: Very cool.
14: That's what Rocky did. And look at here, he's on the radio now. So Jeff, it's the 30th anniversary of TSO. Now, what are we going to be expecting from this? And we'll get to the ticket sales and stuff, because they do go on sale here locally this Friday.
16: Yep. So this year this is our 30th anniversary, obviously. So we're going to be, you know, touching on all the music from all the records as much as we can. And we're going to present the story, The Ghost of Christmas Eve. We've done this show before. It's based on the television show that we recorded back in 1999. But for those that have seen TSO before, you know what we do. It's a spectacular production. Great band, great vocalists. You got the holiday theme music. You got the story. For those that have never seen us before, there's certainly something here that you will enjoy. And I encourage everybody, not just because I'm in the band, but it really is one of the more unique shows that you'll ever see. And as I just mentioned, the production, second to none. We're we are the biggest holiday touring group in America. We've been doing this show since 1999, and each year we make the show different. It's never the same show twice. So it really is something that I've been able to be here in the middle of this, sitting on that stage since we started in 1999 with one box truck and a couple dozen lights, and now we come into town with like 20 tractor trailers and 11 buses. It's unbelievable how this thing has grown. But what Paul O'Neill created years ago has stood the test of time, and we've literally become tradition for millions of people during the holidays.
14: Well, the shows, and I say shows, it's one day, two shows. It is the Saturday, before Thanksgiving. That would be November 21st. Got a 3:00 and a 7:30. It is at Heritage Bank. So people want to find out more about where they can go. Is there a website and stuff people can pre-order, who can order from, or just go to Ticketmaster? How are we handling this?
16: No, you can go to our website, trans-siberian.com. You can also go to tsotickets.com. And there's a lot of other people out there selling tickets that are not legitimate. So I strongly suggest you go to these two sites first. Every year we do a lot of work in trying to keep tickets reasonable, because we know that there's families coming to the show. There's also people that come to multiple shows every year, you know, not to mention the one that come year after year. So there are some very, very reasonably priced tickets on the site. So please check it out and go there first.
14: And also, there's money donated to charity as part of all this.
16: Yes, $1 per ticket goes to a local charity. I'm not exactly sure which one we are benefiting there in Cincinnati, but we've been doing this since 1999, and to date, we've donated over $20 million to charities across the country over all this time. And since 1999, since the very first ticket sold, we've been doing this. And it was something that Paul came up with, and, you know, this number has just grown every year, and it's something we're all very, very proud of.
14: All right. With that, Jeff Plate, we will let you go, man. Thanks so much. Looking forward to seeing you guys.
16: Got it. Thank you, guys. Talk to you soon.
14: See you, buddy.
15: Thanks, Jeff.
14: So
15: there you go. It'll be a fun gig, man, right?
14: Oh, yeah. I mean,
15: holidays, everyone's in a good mood, and, you know, and the lights they have that go on with the show.
14: Yeah, I was looking at their schedule. They, the tour lasts for about, looks like about 5 weeks. Not even that long. Basically, it's they're coming here the Saturday before Thanksgiving. I think it starts maybe the weekend before that. And they only go until, like, I think the weekend before Christmas or something like that. So not a bad gig if you can get it.
15: Bad,
14: of course, yeah. They're playing their butts off, two shows a day, and tour it. I mean, but they have two companies, right? I wanted to ask them about that. I think they do, so. Yeah. So it's not like those guys are going to be here, you know, that day and in L.A. the next day. There's a West Coast and an East Coast, I think. That's right. How they handle it, yeah.
15: Okay, cool.
14: With that, we head to traffic and weather. What is going on?
17: 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Entrance ramp is blocked due to a crash on 75 northbound, the on-ramp from Galbraith. And we do have 275 westbound approaching Winton with the left lane taken up. Accident has slowdowns back to Princeton Pike, 75 north, Sharon to 275. Crash on the shoulder, man, 74 west to Ribold. Accident here is on the right-hand side. I'm Rick Shrimp, News Radio 700 WLW.
14: The forecast from a 700 WLW Weather Center for tonight, partly cloudy and 72. For tomorrow, partly cloudy and 91. It is 93 now, News Radio 700 WLW.
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15: All right, on this day in history, 1969,
30: well, my daddy left home when I was three, man in black.
15: was number one on the Billboard Country Singles chart with this song, Boy Named Sue. One of the very best. Of course, tells the tale of a young man's quest for revenge on a father who abandoned him at age three. And whose only, what, real contribution to his life was naming him Sue. Girl's name. Great story in this song, though.
10: Then he finally hunts him down.
11: Some gal would giggle and I'd get red, and some guy'd laugh and I'd bust his head. I'll tell you, life ain't easy for a boy named Sue.
10: I mean, this was a big top 40 hit, too.
15: Oh, this is it. Well, absolute classic.
11: I grew up mean, my fist got hard.
15: I mean, for every decade, right? Every.

0: track
1: I
0: thought
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2: What about you? Is your dad ever think about naming you Sue? That he named you Eddie?
0: No, he named my brother Stella, though. That's what I call him.
2: Yeah. Jennifer.
0: Yeah. Come here, Jenny. Shut up. Oh. With that, we head to the news. Crank her up there.
3: How do you do?
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5: Multiple factors forcing the Fed to take action. With the 4:30 report, I'm Sean Gallagher. Breaking now, the Federal Reserve today announced an interest rate increase of a quarter of a percentage point. This is the first time in just over 3 years that an interest rate hike has taken place. This due to persistent high inflation that remains above the Fed goal to get it down to 2%. The vote today unanimous, with inflation caused in large part by higher oil and gas prices as a result of the Iran war. Diesel prices have also been on a steady increase too. The war in Ukraine is also keeping gas prices higher as Russian refineries have been wiped out.
6: It's exposing a lot of fronts that oil prices are reacting to, and that's why oil earlier this week jumped to its highest level in months, close to $106, because there's just no shortage of headlines that are influential and are changing the risk calculus in near real time. And that's why consumers today will be spending roughly $770 million more on fuel. Until something happens to de-escalate these geopolitical tensions, prices will keep going higher.
5: Patrick Tom with Gas Buddy. Cincinnati's gas price average at $4.32. That's up 25 cents in the last 24 hours. Some in the city are seeing further sticker shock with prices as high as $4.59. Final numbers on Wall Street today. The main indicators reacting to the interest rate increase. The Dow dropping 631 points. NASDAQ down 3. The S&P down 34 points. Now the latest traffic and weather together.
7: 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Well, on 75, we have the on-ramp northbound from Galbraith blocked because of a crash. And on 275, westbound approaching Winton Road, our left lane blocked. The accident has delays back to right around Princeton Pike. 75 north, Sharon to 275, accident on the left shoulder, right shoulder blocked. 74 west after Rybold. I'm Rick Schrempf, News Radio 700 WLW.
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5: Partly cloudy tonight and warm. The low only down to 73. Mostly sunny Thursday with a slight chance of showers and storms. High of 92 and another hot day as heat index values can reach 100. Chance of early showers Friday. Otherwise, partly sunny and not as hot. A high of 85. Right now, our current temperature is coming in at 92 degrees. Feels like 100 with the heat index value. A 17-year-old dying after being struck by a pickup truck while riding a motorized bicycle this week. It happened in Coleraine Township just after 8:30 Monday night when police found Langdon Audrey at the corner of Harrison Avenue and Creekview Boulevard. Police determined the teen was riding the bike, which was not roadworthy, without its headlights on when hit head-on by the pickup as the driver was turning onto Creekview. Audrey died on Tuesday at UC Medical Center. The driver of the pickup stayed at the scene and cooperated with the investigation, which remains open. There has been pushback against flock cameras, with some communities either pausing the use of their license plate reading technology, while others have ended their programs entirely. This is concerns have been raised about how data is collected, stored, shared, and accessed by law enforcement, with several accounts of officers across the country misusing the information for personal reasons, some of them using it to stalk people. Ohio's top attorney now wants to criminalize these types of acts when it comes to the cameras.
8: In a news release, Ohio Attorney General Andy Wilson says that while misuse of flock is rare, breaches should result in serious consequences. He went on to say that the Ohio General Assembly should criminalize the misuse of flock and other automated license plate readers, just as it currently criminalizes the misuse of other law enforcement technology. However, Wilson still defends the technology, calling it one of the most powerful tools he's seen in his career. I'm Brian Nengel.
5: Bengals quarterback Joe Burrow this afternoon saying that he's dealing with some back tightness after Sunday's win over the Buccaneers, but he plans to play Sunday at the Texans.
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9: 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Head coach Zach Taylor.
10: Deserving. I mean, for two field goals over 55 yards that were both big kicks for us, we won the game by 6 points. So field goals were three. He made two over 55. Turns out to be the difference.
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0: Second to second.
2: But.
0: And I watch it happen. The development of her tour, her press tour. She's fit us in to talk to us about an event she has for Big Brothers and Big Sisters.
2: She's doing the Theo Von podcast quickly after this. So she got to fit, just squeeze us in real quick.
25: The clock is ticking.
0: She's going to be on with Natalie Jones for a two-hour special here shortly.
25: You have no idea what we're going to talk about.
2: I bet. Oh, you're men.
0: Oh, boy.
2: Yes.
25: we have some stories and some history, gentlemen.
0: but anyways, we're talking to my wife, Deb, and Deb, of course, does PR for Big Brothers Big Sisters of Greater Cincinnati. You got your big event, and this is very big with Mike's Car Wash coming on Saturday.
25: It is. No, I'm excited to tell everybody about it. It's Mike's does a couple different things with different nonprofits, but this year with us, what they decided to do is this free wash day. So on Saturday at the Oakley, Greenville, Indiana, and Florence locations only. I mean, they have a lot of locations, but at those three, all the washes are free all day from 7 a.m. to 9 p.m. So we are piling our employees and our bigs and littles and our board to help out that day and just to say thank you and to give lots of handouts to the customers. But yeah, so Mike approached us and said, why don't we do this free wash day? We serve three states, obviously. We serve, you know, Ohio, Indiana, and Kentucky. So they said, let's pick one location in each state that you serve and do free washes for customers all day long.
2: And Deb, you guys have done this for a few years, your collaboration with Mike's, correct?
25: Yes, actually, this is the 17th year, and it's the first time that they decided to go with the free wash. So we're really excited to see how that goes. And people, of course, are encouraged to donate to Big Brothers Big Sisters after getting the free wash. It's their Ultimate Plus Ceramic, which they usually sell that at $29. So we're hopeful that folks will make a donation to Big Brothers Big Sisters. But you know, everybody's welcome to come on in and get the wash. And you're right; it's been a long, long partnership with Mike, for which we are very grateful.
0: See, I don't see you guys drawing anything for a free car wash at Mike's. It was really, honest to God, they're one of the, if not the best car wash in the whole area.
25: Yeah, I mean, and their people are great. I mean, the car washes are great, but I don't know how much time anybody has had to, you know, be in line and talk to some of their employees, but they just hire great people. I just, when our kids, Eddie, were little, they both wanted to go work there after meeting some of the people that they met during the car wash event. It's just, They do great stuff, and they do a lot for all the communities that they where they serve.
0: And let's face it; they let them spray the back of the cars with the power hose. That's the reason they loved it, and that's what they wanted to do for the rest of their life. Of course, they were 11 when they were doing that, but
25: what they didn't love so much is when I made them wear like costumes, like they were the Coney Man, they were Mr. Slice, they were the Chick-fil-A chicken, and oh my gosh, are those things hot? The kids couldn't afford to lose any weight, and I think they all lost like 5 pounds every time they did it.
2: Well, to that note, Deb, the word is Eddie's going to be dressed up like a giant sponge. Could you tell us which location and what times that will be on the weekend?
0: Sponge Ed Squarepants.
25: I have him moving. He's going to move to all the locations, so I can't guarantee that he's going to be around at all three. Yeah. So I don't know his timing.
0: Yeah, look, it's Sponge Guy.
2: Hey, everybody.
3: Looks like Eddie Fingers.
0: I'm not Eddie Fingers. I'm Sponge Guy.
25: I think you can pull that off and fool everybody. Not now, though, I guess you told them.
0: So now that's going on this Saturday, basically all day long.
25: All day, 7 a.m. to 9 p.m. at the Oakley and Florence and Greendale Mike's location. So, again, free wash. Just come on in and... it's going to be a great day. I mean, as you know, I've been watching the weather for about the last 2 months to try to see how this day was going to go, and it should be beautiful. Awesome.
0: I have our Weather Center forecast here, and Saturday's looking sunny, and a high of 89.
25: See, there you go. All the more reason to get up and get out and go get your car washed.
0: Well, I hope it's not too hot, because that sponge thing gets a little... But I'm wearing a sponge costume, so it'll be soaking up the sweat.
2: Yes.
25: And I will take the little sprayer there at Mike's, and I will spray you off with it right up close.
2: Let's keep it clean, Deb. Come on, this is not an FM channel.
0: I love that too. Spray me down.
25: We just can't help but get there every time, every single time.
2: You've been married to him for like 30 some years. You know that's and in some way me for the last like 10. So you know that's where we're going to go with it.
0: Of course.
25: You are complicit, which I appreciate.
0: All right, darling, get back to your press store here and doing your little podcasts and whatnot and whoever else you're talking to.
25: Well, thank you, and I appreciate your time as fitting me right in there as well. Thank you.
0: Well, look, this ain't cheap. You will be billed.
25: One of the sales guys
0: is outside the window right now.
2: Staring, burning a hole through us right now. Yes.
25: That nonprofit, they can just give it up a little bit, right?
0: Yeah. All right. Well, I will see you in a little while, darling.
25: All right. See you guys.
2: You're the best. Much. Thanks, Deb.
0: There's my wife, Deborah. And they do a great job, and that's true what she said. There were a couple of times when we did have the kids out there, our boys, and there was one year, and I guarantee you, man, if it was 5 degrees, it was 95, and Jack's wearing this giant pizza slice costume. I think it was from Papa John's, and I thought that kid was going to go down.
2: He was,
0: even though he just had on a tank top and shorts. He was a mess when he got out of there.
2: I've told this story before, but when I was with the Titans, we would do the Titans caravan in the summer. We'd go to East Bufu, Tennessee, and, spread the word of the Titans. We'd show up to a Kroger's and show up to a school. And T-Rack, who was the mascot at the time, a raccoon, because that's the state animal of Tennessee. It was this guy, I forget his name, but I can, he was a good guy. He was the mascot guy. So he'd run around, and then, again, it's the summer, and it's hotter than hell.
0: Oh, hell yeah,
2: he'd get on that bus and damn near need an IV, man. He'd have to, pound all this Pedialyte, then he'd put the damn thing back on. Like, hey, we're at the Silverton whatever, got to go. Come on, put the head on. He's dying.
0: we were in... Portland, Maine, and this has been a few years back, but we're sitting in this place having a little beer and lobster roll, and looking out the window, and again, it was hot for up there. It was easily low 90s, and there was a girl there at this place. There was a dock where they sold lobsters right out of the bay, and she's wearing a lobster costume, And you just see her out there, and I'm watching her. I'm going like, look at Lobster Girl over there. I think she's going to go down. And you could just watch her wilt. She was just like, at first she's like all happy and waving at everybody. And then it was just like, she's like leaning against the wall. I'm like, somebody give that girl a drink of water.
2: Yeah, and a cold towel around the neck.
0: She finally took her head off for a minute, was just sitting there, and you could see her sweating. And she looked like some 16-year-old girl. She was probably the the owner's daughter or something.
2: Right.
0: Get your butt out there and put on the lobster costume and dance around.
2: Love it.
0: With that, we head to traffic and weather. What's going on?
3: 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We have a 275 westbound approaching Winton with the left shoulder taken up. Traffic is slowing from 75, 74 west after Rybolt crash on the shoulder and coal rain before Common Circle. That's an accident with injuries. We do have police and emergency crews there. I'm Rick Schreff, News Radio 700 WLW.
0: The forecast from a 700 WLW Weather Center for tonight, partly cloudy and 72. For tomorrow, partly cloudy and 91. It is 93 now, News Radio 700 WLW.
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0: You know, I know a lot of things about you having done this show for 6 years, and I just wondered, and this is something we've never talked about before. Do you have a second favorite sport if we operate under the assumption that baseball is your number one because you were successful at it?
10: And that would be false.
0: Really?
10: I like baseball because I know a lot about baseball. I'm good at it.
0: Yeah.
10: But I really enjoy the NFL. I really do.
0: Okay, that's fine. That's the purpose of this program. But when you say that's your favorite, is it a sport that you just don't flippantly say, that's my favorite sport, but you pay attention to it, you follow the trends that go on in the league. You know what I'm talking about. A real fan.
10: This is going to get a little sappy because I used to watch Ram football games.
0: Roman Gabriel.
10: Hadel. Vince Ferragamo.
0: John Hadel, yeah.
10: Yeah, I would watch the pregame show, Gil Stratton.
0: Yes, one of the great names of all time. What a great broadcaster he was.
10: But it was very cool in Los Angeles or the West Coast. Games would start at 10 o'clock instead of 1 o'clock.
0: Yeah.
10: So it was a little different. But I would watch the Rams, Roman Gabriel, No Pants, Lance Rensel. I would watch the games with my dad. My dad worked 16 hours at Standard Oil. Come home, he says, Trace, give me 3 hours and I'll watch the game with you. He'd go sleep for 3 hours and come down, watch the game with his son.
0: The NFL.
10: Very cool.
0: I've got more questions when we come back in a moment.
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0: Okay, so the NFL has always been your favorite sport.
10: Yes. And let's not just make it about me. You have a second favorite sport besides baseball.
0: I don't know.
10: I know what it is.
0: I know. I don't think you do. Go ahead. What do you think?
10: College basketball.
0: Well, it was, but I'm a Johnny come lately when it comes to college football. In the last 5 or 6 years, I have become a rabid college football fan.
10: What do you like about it?
0: I like the energy. I like the teams that are involved in the postseason. I like everything about it. I'm a big Ohio State football fan because I'm a front runner.
10: Yeah, that's
0: and I'm
10: good.
0: A big Indiana fan because Luke goes there, and I'm a front runner.
10: You know, that's funny.
0: I know. I'm not an Alabama fan and not a Georgia fan, although I like Georgia a little bit. I like Kirby Smart. But I'm just a big fan of college football, and I do love college basketball. I think the NCAA tournament's the greatest sporting event.

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8: Joe Burrow dealing with some tightness in his back. This is the 5 o'clock report. I'm Matt Reese. The Bengals quarterback did not take part in stretching with the team today. Turns out Joe Burrow has some back tightness. He confirmed that with reporters this afternoon.
9: How are you feeling?
10: I feel good. Some normal game day soreness, that's for sure, but I'll be right.
8: Burrow says he expects to play in Houston this coming Sunday, describes it as normal game day soreness, but that he'll be okay. Says he doesn't know what play caused the resulting back tightness, but Burrow didn't start feeling it until after the game Sunday against Tampa Bay. We got some big problems on the roads this afternoon. The latest traffic and weather together.
11: 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Police and emergency crews there. 75 South, Union Center to 275. Right lane blocked with a crash. I'm Rick Schreff, News Radio 700 WLW.
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8: Partly cloudy, a low 73 tonight. Tomorrow, a slight chance of showers and thunderstorms, mostly sunny, 91. Slight chance of showers toward morning time on Thursday night, low 71, and a chance of showers early on Friday, partly sunny, 84 for Friday night football, going to be clear, low 65, sunny on Saturday, 89, 92, our temperature right now in Cincinnati, and this news brought to you by Nixco Plumbing. A wreck reported southbound 75 between 275 and Union Center, and that is causing a big backup in the southbound lanes. Prices keep rising. Latest on gas prices in Cincinnati now at about $4.32 a gallon on average for regular. That's up about a quarter just yesterday. And same with diesel. AAA also reporting the price averaging about $6.32 a gallon, and that's about 22 cents higher than yesterday. And the cost of borrowing money going up. The Federal

0: Federal Reserve deciding today to raise interest rates for the first time in 3 years.
1: Federal Reserve Chair Kevin Warsh argued that an interest rate hike was necessary to tackle stubborn inflation.
2: The plain fact is that inflation is too high and has been for too long.
1: The move marks the Federal Reserve's first interest rate hike in 3 years and will likely be felt by consumers through increased borrowing costs for mortgages, car loans, and credit cards. Peter Haralambos, ABC News.
0: President Trump's chief of staff, Susie Wiles, now cancer-free. In a post on X, she says her pathology results came back clear this week. Her breast cancer diagnosis was revealed by the president earlier this year. And President Trump says he supports the flock camera system that reads license plates. Today, we heard from the top law enforcement official in Ohio. The Ohio Attorney General says he wants misuse of flock to be considered a crime.
3: In a news release, Ohio Attorney General Andy Wilson says that while misuse of flock is rare, breaches should result in serious consequences. He went on to say that the Ohio General Assembly should criminalize the misuse of flock and other automated license plate readers, just as it currently criminalizes the misuse of other law enforcement technology. However, Wilson still defends the technology, calling it one of the most powerful tools he's seen in his career. I'm Brian Nengel.
0: In Marymount this evening, a celebration.
4: It means the world to me. I've been a fan of this movie theater for a long time.
0: Elijah Cliff works at the historic Marymount Theater by Sindependent as he helped prepare for tonight's grand reopening gala.
4: The privilege of reopening one of the most beautiful locations in all of Cincinnati.
0: There are street closings in Marymount, so keep that in mind if you normally drive toward the Marymount Square this evening.
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6: 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Head coach Zach Taylor.
7: Deserving. I mean, for two field goals over 55 yards that were both big kicks for us, we won the game by 6 points. So field goals were three. He made two over 55. Turns out to be the difference.
6: Reds update. Reds and Dodgers continue their series tonight. 700 WLW's coverage begins at 5:40 with Sports Talk, R&O Carrier's Inside Pitch, Kelsey Chevrolet extra inning show after the game. Bill Dennison, 700 WLW Sports.
0: And again, Joe Burrow says he expects to play in Houston this coming Sunday, is suffering from back tightness, describes it as normal game day soreness, but that he'll be okay. Federal Reserve's decision to raise interest rates 0.25% and the closing bell. The Dow lost 631 points. S&P 500 down 33. NASDAQ down 3. Next News 5:30. Matt Reese, News Radio 700 WLW.
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14: Back with Eddie and Rocky. And it is Wednesday around about this time, Rock. And that means it's time for Wednesdays with Willie. And Willie, I was informed on that you were currently on the golf course.
15: Well, I have a big matchup tomorrow. You know I'm off. And so I have two rules I live by, which Rock should know explicitly. I don't know and I don't care.
14: Right,
15: and basically, I'm getting ready for a big match tomorrow by myself. And I'm going to have to tune things up just a little bit on number six of Kenwood's Country Club, Kenview Golf Course, number six.
16: So you're getting some extra practice in early, trying to get a leg up on the competition. What are the stakes and who are we playing tomorrow?
15: Well, we have, we got Steve Tino.
16: Yep.
15: He's got a bad knee. I got Wally Sweeney. He's got a bad back. I'm looking for younger friends. All my friends I play golf with my whole life are breaking down. Some are dead. Some are dying. All are injured. So I'm looking for younger friends.
16: So it sounds like those are the games you schedule against people that are maimed or otherwise.
14: Playing.
15: They kind of limp.
14: Right. I was going to say, very crippled up, like guys your age. And you're going to come in there with, like, the club pro from, like, Makatiwa or something.
15: Right. Makatiwa. Yeah, that guy's pretty good. And I'm going to come in and I'm going to play golf for money. And last Saturday, I won, like, $74, and you thought I took their last graduation money. These guys are tight. They're rich and they're tight. Very tight. Tino and Wally are rich and tight. Very tight.
16: It's usually how you stay rich, if you're tight.
15: Correct. Tight. Tight as wallpaper to a wall. They're tight.
14: Well, Willie,
15: we play for $2. $2.
14: Oh, yeah, okay.
16: yeah, sure.
14: And okay. An ice cream sundae. but Willie, let's talk about winning and losing money. I guess you rep. What gambling house are you with?
15: Well, I'm with DraftKings.
14: Yeah, that's what I thought.
15: DraftKings. And by the way, this month in September, go all in with DraftKings. You make a $5 bet.
14: I wanted to hear it.
15: And you get $200 in bonus bets instantly. Sign up now. Use the code 700WLW, all in, DraftKings. You know what I'm saying?
16: Now, I recall, Willie, talking to you before the season, and it's funny how I remember these things. You, I believe, place a fairly decent-sized wager on the Reds going to the playoffs this year, and it looks like that's not going to happen.
15: Yeah. 1,000. 10 Benjis went south in a hurry. And one thing I didn't do, Mo and Elmo are telling me, you got to take Stewart to win the Rookie of the Year. Now, Austin Elmore, and I said, who, Stewart? Take him to be Rookie of the Year. It's like 25-1. Because obviously we know he's not going to be Rookie of the Year. And I said, that's correct. Well, you guys bet on Stewart. I'm going to take the Reds to go to the playoff. I'll make that bet. They bet on Stewart. I bet on the Reds.
14: Wow.
15: Enough said. 25. I took my $100 on Stewart to be the, I guess he's going to be Rookie of the Year, isn't he? I would think. But I don't know. But if he is, it could have been a 25. What's it, 25 times 1,000? You're talking.
14: Right. Well, I'm talking some real money then.
16: Yeah, absolutely.
15: Now you're talking.
16: But
15: did not happen, of course.
16: But money aside, I mean, just give us your thoughts as maybe the longest-suffering Reds fan. Here we go. Another season ends in futility. Your comments.
15: Let me tell you, I talked to a Reds official about 3 weeks ago. He told me the following. We were set for victory this year. We had Marte and Wright. who looks like a baseball player, hits the ball out of sight, good defensively. In center field, we've got one of the best leadoff hitters in baseball, a guy named Friedel. Friedel's going to play well. We're going to put Steers in left, and he's serviceable. And at first base, we're probably going to have this new kid named Stewart. At second base, we've got McLean. You know how good Matt McLean is. He's wonderful. At shortstop, we have the best best shortstop maybe in baseball. At third base, we got Suarez. Behind the plate, we have Stevenson. We got six starting pitchers. Count them. 1, 2, 3, 4, 5, 6. Hunter Green is back, and he's healthy. This guy's ready to go. Williamson's got a spot. It's going to fill up. This is wonderful. And now we got Tito Francona that's angry, pissed off, having lost to the Dodgers. Got swept in Chavez Ravine. So this team is now ready for greatness. And I said, well, can you tell me what happened? He said, number one, Marte did not work out at all. In fact, he's in the minor leagues, we think, right now. Friedel is hitting not even his weight. He's a small guy that doesn't count. Steer is on the DL. And so that doesn't count. A third base Torres spent $15 million on that guy, and he's terrible. And then we trade for Key Brian Hayes, who, by the way, is a total, as Elmo knows, of six RBIs all year. He's had three home runs. That means this year, the Reds starting third baseman, believe it or not, has knocked in three runners all year. Now, how's that possible? The whole team collapsed.
14: Right.
15: And how's that possible? Three RBIs all year. And so you're thinking third base is a power position. You have to have someone at third base like Tony Perez that can knock in runs. Mm-hmm. Got to have like a Chris Sabo there. We're in good shape there. So the season looked great on paper. But unfortunately, they play on grass. And the reason they're going to stick with the brain trust is very simple. Number one, Tito is telling him they're going to leave. If you get rid of Crawl, I'm leaving. So, and number two, they excuse it away by what I just said. That is too many injuries, too many people hurt. And the pitching staff of six has come down maybe two or three. And let's face it, even AA, Andrew Abbott, that guy's been bombed like he's at baseball heaven, for God's sakes. Hunter Green won't pitch at all in 27. And I'm thinking, what the hell happened to my bet? I should have bet on Stewart.
14: Well, there you go. Now, would you have dropped a grand on Stewart winning Rookie of the Year? Because that would have been extremely large, my friend, as you said before.
15: Well, Elmo tells me I should have bet $100, and if I bet $100 on him, I would have won $2,500. So the answer is yes. You know what's happened in the past. We know exactly what to do in the future. But this year, how about this one, Rock? I mentioned this to Rock, Eddie. There's a pundit of ESPN who says the big decision for the Reds will be after the settlement of the deal. And we'll talk about the deal in a moment between the owners and the players. Yes. That number one thing for the Reds is to trade Ellie now. Get rid of him now with great value and rebuild the team. And I said, well, how do we know when the year's going to start? The magic number is 100. If the Reds do not play a Major League Baseball, doesn't play 100 games next year, then the TV contract is on. If they play less than 100, then they can renegotiate. So sometime in the first part of June, they're going to settle the strike because the owners know that there's fortunes waiting for them to get rid of the present baseball broadcasting rights, and they know they're going to have to get a better deal. They'll get a great deal from the Amazons of this world and from people like that. And so the thing's going to settle. So when it settles, then there's going to be a ceiling and there's going to be a floor. And if the ceiling is a certain number or the floor, the Reds need to know that before they offer Dela Cruz $750 million over 12 years. They're going to offer him $750 over 12 years. And that's the issue this Reds official told me. And I said, well, got to wait till June. But if the Reds trade Dela Cruz for a boatload of prospects, what will the Reds faithful say about that one, Rock? Talk about that for a moment.
14: Well, wait till 2032.
15: We got issues. And so at this point, if they trade Dela Cruz for a boatload of prospects, the guys picking the prospects are the same one that's given us this team, which is the worst team in the National League as far as scoring runs. And the Reds right now are in last place, going nowhere but down. There's nowhere to go but up. So what the hell? I have little or no hope at this point. I feel kind of bad about it, but I don't see hope.
16: Well, moving on then, give us your thoughts on Joe Burrow maybe kind of sort of being a little bit injured.
15: Well, you go over Joe Burrow's body. From the tip of his toe to the top of his head, he's had nothing but injury problems. I think he's played full season twice. When he was hit out of bounds, I'm thinking, why didn't he slide? You know, Tom Brady was sliding. I consider him like a Tom Brady type quarterback. He gets hit He takes a hit, gets up, shakes his left arm as if something's wrong on his left side. He was hit on his right side and his left side. Now he can't throw a football at practice, and it's Wednesday afternoon. And so maybe another bet I made was that the Bengals would win 10 games, I'm sorry, 11 games or more, now is at risk. Do you trust Joe Burrow when he says he's fine, he'll shake it off, he's going to play on Sunday with no problem? He said the same thing about the other injuries he's had, from the shin to the hip to the shoulder to the wrist. He's always said, no, it should be okay, and it's not. I'm concerned.
16: Well, he says he's going to play no matter what and nothing to worry about, but we shall see. But I wouldn't feel great if he can't practice at all tomorrow or Friday. That wouldn't be good.
15: That's a problem. Now, can you smell what's cooking? Can you smell the
14: let's ask Rock, because he was known as the Assassin Junior. Remember, Jack Tatum was the Assassin. Rocky was the Assassin Junior when he played.
16: Yes.
14: Now, if you're on the Texans, you're linebacking for the Texans this Sunday. Do you before the game? Is there a big picture of Joe Burrow on the wall and the coach magic markers around his shoulder and goes, if I were you, I would pay attention to that.
16: Oh, no, nothing explicitly like that, but it is, of course, mentioned. The players know, but it's a good thing the Texans don't have a dominant defensive line.
14: Oops.
16: And maybe one of the best defensive ends in the NFL and Will Anderson.
14: Well, Willie.
15: This doesn't sound good at all. Sounds like a wrist, an elbow, a hip, a knee, a foot. And now a shoulder.
16: Partridge in a pear tree. Yeah.
14: Well, actually, what it sounds like is somebody you're going to play golf against tomorrow. Yeah, so.
16: Exactly.
15: Tino and Wally are going to regret I'm out here practicing on number 6 right now. That's where the whole match goes. $2 a bet, I'm going to clean them out.
16: All right. I can't believe you are getting extra practice in to just not just beat, but thoroughly try to destroy men that have physical ailments.
15: Grind them into the ground.
16: And you hope it's going to be hot and just humid.
15: Hot, miserable, bloody and sweaty. And, oh, I'm going to love it. God bless America.
14: Willie, get out there. See you later.
15: Thank you, boys. Thank you, buddy.
14: There you go. And, so,
16: he's concerned.
14: Yeah. Well, the people playing against him are going to be like the fife and drum guys in the famous painting from the Revolutionary War. Like, we got bandages all over it, but they're still managing to power through it.
16: He's gonna take their money.
14: Right. Pay up.
16: Yeah. Get any breaks.
14: Get off the ground and pay me. That's pitiful. Oh, Lord. With that, we head to traffic and a weather. What is going on, Rick?
17: It's the disabled open. That's what it is.
14: Yes.
17: 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Two right lanes are blocked. Accident has slowed down. It's back to Union Center. And we have 75 southbound at Western Avenue with a crash. A vehicle fire blocking the right lane now. 275 westbound at Hamilton. Crews are on the scene. We're looking at delays back to Winton. I'm Rick Schrempf, News Radio 700 WLW.
14: The forecast from a 700 WLW Weather Center for tonight: partly cloudy and 72. For tomorrow, partly cloudy and 91. It is 93 now. 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
7: Inflation continues to be an issue with the 5:30 report. I'm Sean Gallagher. Breaking now, in a unanimous vote, the Federal Reserve today raising interest rates for the first time in 3 years, going up a quarter of a percentage point. This due to ongoing high inflation that continues to be well above the Fed's goal of 2%. Inflation is mainly being caused by higher oil and gas prices lately due to the Iran war, along with the ongoing war in Ukraine. Diesel prices also rising significantly, up over $6 per gallon. Fed Chair Kevin Warsh's announcement comes as President Trump has demanded interest rate cuts ever since he returned to office.
8: This is certainly not what President Trump wants. He has said repeatedly that he wants interest rates to come down. Well, what he's getting in this momentous decision from his pick for Fed chair is an interest rate hike.
7: ABC News' Elizabeth Scholze. Final numbers on Wall Street today reflecting the interest rate hike. The Dow dropping 631 points. NASDAQ down in the red at losing 3 points after the announcement. And the S&P down 34 points. Now the latest traffic and weather together.
17: 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We have 75 south of Western Avenue with the accident. Now, the crash in the two right lanes of 75 southbound approaching 275 has slowdowns back to Union Center. And on 275 west at Hamilton, a vehicle fire blocks the right lane, slowdowns to Winton. Semi has broken down on the ramp 275 east to Kellogg. I'm Rick Schrempf, News Radio 700 WLW.
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7: For tonight, we will see a partly cloudy sky, the low down to 73. Then Thursday, we will see mostly sunny skies with a slight chance of showers and storms in the morning, a high of 92, heat index values up to 100. Then Friday, a chance of early showers, but otherwise partly sunny, not as hot, but still warm, a high of 85. Right now, our current temperature is coming in at 92 degrees, feels like 101 when you factor in the heat index. Ohio Attorney General Andy Wilson has called for lawmakers to criminalize the misuse of flock camera systems. This is incidents nationwide of law enforcement accessing the data collected by license plate readers for personal reasons has been reported. Wilson, in his statement, did defend flock cameras, saying it's one of the most powerful tools he has seen during his career. A big day for a local theater, which reopens under new ownership.
9: I've been working in and around movie theaters for more than 10 years, and this is the biggest single event that I've ever been involved in.
11: For Johnny Schenk, who chooses which movies to play on the 5 screens here at the Marimont Theater by Cindependent, this is huge.
9: It's the scale of the event, the fact that we're going to be shutting down a lane of traffic here in the square and extending the party out into the green.
11: Party here on Marymount Square for the grand reopening of this historic theater. Celebration lasts into the evening, and there are street closings, so plan for delays if you're traveling here to this part of the east side. From Marymount, I'm Matt Reese, News Radio 700 WLW.
7: Bengals quarterback Joe Burrow this afternoon said he's dealing with some back tightness following Sunday's win over the Buccaneers, but he still plans to play this Sunday at the Texans.
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12: 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Bengals kicker Evan McPherson is the AFC Special Teams Player of the Week for his efforts in the win over Tampa Bay. Head coach Zach Taylor.
13: Deserving. I mean, for two field goals over 55 yards that were both big kicks for us, we won the game by 6 points. So field goals were three. He made two over 55. Turns out to be the difference.
12: Reds update. Reds and Dodgers continue their series tonight. 700 WLW's coverage begins at 5:40 with Sports Talk, RNL Carrier's Inside Pitch, Kelsey Chevrolet extra inning show after the game. Bill Dennison, 700 WLW Sports.
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19: 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Look, when you're 24 games out, you're in last place, and you've been eliminated. When you're watching a team, you're looking for individual efforts. And the last two nights, Ellie has been a one-man show representing the Reds. On Monday night, it was a 457-foot home run that left Great American Ballpark. And last night, he flashed in the field, where with a runner on first in Kyle Tucker, ground ball to third base, Juan Brito for the Reds charges and throws to first for the out. Kyle Tucker doesn't stop as he heads to second base. He decides he's going to head to third because it's been vacated. Brito has moved towards short to field the ball, so there's nobody at third. Well, as Tucker breaks for third, Ellie breaks with him. And credit Sal Stewart for making a nice throw to hit a moving target to Ellie, who puts on the tag in a play that sounded like this.
20: Ashcraft readies, and here he comes with the 0-2 pitch. Swung on, little soft liner up the middle. It lands like a lob wedge, fielded by the third baseman Brito. Taking got third, at least trying Tucker. Ellie takes the throw, dives at Tucker, and they got him.
21: You can't outrun De La Cruz. That's a nice throw by Sal on the run. Kind of like hitting that wide out, taking it to the corner.
19: You know, you could understand in the moment Kyle Tucker's thinking. Third base was completely vacant. But there had to be a moment, and I have to go back and watch the replay, where he probably glanced over his shoulder and realized, oh, crap, Ellie's now chasing me. And Ellie, as alluded to, Ellie is going to track down Kyle Tucker, and it was a bang-bang play at third to apply the tag and complete the double play. That was last night. How about tonight? We start in the form of the starting pitchers, brought to you by Western and Southern Financial Group, life insurance, retirement, investments, and by Richter and Phillips Jewelers, Cincinnati's best place to buy your engagement ring. For the Reds, it's Andrew Abbott. And Andrew Abbott, coming off a start where he allowed 8 runs in 2 innings in his last start, has seen his earned run average over the last 11 starts balloon to 6.58. And what is interesting about Andrew Abbott, and I don't know what if there is a solution to this, the second half fade for his career. In the first half of seasons in his major league career, his earned run average is 314. In the second half of seasons, his earned run average is approaching 5. In fact, if you pinpoint it to prior to August, Andrew Abbott's ERA for his career is 302. His August ERA, 576. His September ERA, 583. This is his fourth major league season. He is 27 years old. Something's going to have to change, and whether that is the legs wearing down and wearing out as the season goes. But right now, Andrew Abbott is basically a five-inning pitcher, which kind of what major league pitchers are anymore, and about a three-month-a-year pitcher. April, May, May, June, July, because he's been a slow starter traditionally in April, gets it rolling in May, June, July when he's been very good. But he's been a much different pitcher in August and September into his fourth major league season. Tonight, he is opposed by Blake Snell. Blake Snell is a lefty for the Dodgers. He's made 7 starts this year. He's been injured. His earned run average when he's pitched, 1.91. Blake Snell, while not purposely being hurt, has kind of, maybe in the bigger picture, the Dodgers have figured this out. Just rest guys a lot during the season and have them ready for the postseason. This year, Snell's made 7 starts with a 1.91 ERA. Last season, he made 11 starts the entire year. 2.35 earned run average. 2 years ago, he made 20 starts for the Dodgers. And yet, postseason time, he pitches and pitches well. He's on a 5-year, $136 million contract. This year, he's making almost $28 million, the same for next season, the 2028 season, and the 2029 season. Not bad work if you can get it. Over the last 3 seasons, he's pitched in 38 games. Now, let's take a look at game notes for tonight, brought to you by the Basement Doctor of Cincinnati for all things basement-y. 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Hardy Siding is America's number one brand of siding. We'll go with the Reds' woes offensively. Last night suffered their major league leading 17th shutout of the season. That is their most in a season since 2014. They also were shut out 17 times that season. They haven't had more than 17 shutouts. Maybe this is something to shoot for. They've got 11 more opportunities. 1934. They were shut out 18 times. I would think the betting money would point to it's more likely than not. The Reds will be shut out at least one more time in the remaining 11 games. They fell a season-high 11 games under 500 with last night's loss. The last time the Reds were 11 games under 500 was their 100 loss season of 2022. Yikes. Still ahead. Take a look down on the farm last night. Check out the lineup tonight and a preview of things we'll do in extra innings, including what happened on this date, 1988. It is all ahead as we roll on with the R&L Carriers Inside Pitch 700 WLW.
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19: 5:44 on the nose on this game night. 6:40 first pitch from Great American Ballpark, Reds and Dodgers. Andrew Abbott versus Blake Snell. Welcome back to the R&L Carriers Inside Pitch. Consider this a personal invite to join me after the game on the Kelsey Chevrolet Extra Inning Show, where we will talk about tonight's game. But I also plan to spend some time talking about this, because it was this date, 1988, and I will play for you after the game tonight the ninth inning and the star of the game show with Nuxie and the central figure in what you're about to hear, because it was on this date, 1988, that the final out sounded like this.
23: There is no one standing that we can see, or sitting rather, that we can see in this ballpark. They are all up and on their feet and rooting individually and collectively for Browning to get one final out. He is ready for the 2-2 to Woodson, and here it comes. And it is swung out and missed. And Tom Browning has pitched a perfect game. 27 outs in a row, and he is being mobbed by his teammates just to the third base side of the mound. A perfect game thrown by Tom Browning on this Friday night, September the 16th, 1988. As he no-hits the Los Angeles Dodgers 1-0 and throws the first perfect game in the long and legendary history of this great Cincinnati Reds baseball franchise. And now Browning being hoisted to the shoulders of his teammates. And boy, what a memorable scene on a wet, dreary evening here in Cincinnati. A night that the fans had to wait 2 hours and 27 minutes for, and brother, was the wait worthwhile. And this one belongs to the Reds. A perfect game for Tom Browning, and the Reds have defeated the Los Angeles Dodgers by a final score of 1-0. We'll be back in just a moment.
19: Any chance you were at that game? We will discuss later tonight. I'll give you the full drama as it unfolded of the entire ninth inning, all three final outs, and, man, the star of the game with Nuxie talking with Tom Browning down the dugout is unbelievable. That coming up on the Kelsey Chevrolet Extra Inning Show. Let's go down to the farm. Dayton Dragons season sadly ended last night, but what a season it was. It was a two-run homer with two outs in the eighth inning that lifted the Quad City River Bandits to a 2-1 win over the Dragons in Game 2, the decider of the Midwest League Championship Series last night. Over 8,100 fans on hand at Day Air Ballpark. River Bandits claimed their ninth Midwest League championship, their second in 6 years. They're the Kansas City Royals Farm Club. The Dragons were appearing in the Midwest League Championship Series for the first time in the 26-year history of their franchise. Entering this, the final week of the season, AAA teams are still playing. The Dragons led all of minor league baseball, 120 teams, in attendance average at 7,863 this year. They are one of only three teams in the country to have topped 500,000 in home attendance this season. And props, they won the first half division title this year. And then their best five or six guys got promoted to double A, including Alfredo Duno. Now, they did get help along the way in the second half. They added this year's first-round pick, Justin LeBron, but really battled in the second half and all the way into the finals. So props to them. By the way, Justin LeBron, the 21-year-old who was taken 18th overall out of Alabama, played 23 games. He hit .292, 8 homers, 16 ribbies, 6 steals, and an OPS of 940. Not bad at all. And a shout-out to Tom Nichols, the outstanding voice of the Dayton Dragons, for his help in being on the show and sending interviews and highlights throughout the season. Let's take a look at tonight's lineup and provide this reminder. Again, this season, for every run batted in by Cincinnati's cleanup hitter, Rumpke Waste and Recycling is helping keep your neighborhood clean and green with a donation to support environmental research and education. Rumpke, the recycling leader, is proud to bring new environmental solutions to you. Whether you're at home, at work, or at play, go Reds and go recycle. Here's your lineup tonight against the left-hander. Leading off in center field, Dane Myers. He's hitting .308 over his last 24 games. In the leadoff spot, his on-base percentage is .386 this year. Ellie's at shortstop. Facing a left-hander, he eats lefties for breakfast. .346 average, 10 homers, and an OPS over 1,000. Last year against lefties, he hit .236. Sal Stewart is at first base. He bats third. Stuck on 107 ribbies. He's gone 8 straight games since his last run driven in. Tyler Stevenson is the DH. He bats cleanup tonight. He's 6 hits away from becoming the 4th Reds catcher since 1900 with at least 4 seasons of at least 100 hits. That he would join Johnny Bench, Ernie Lombardi, and Ed Bailey. Eugenio Suarez at third base tonight, bats 5th. His next home run will be career homer number 350. His next home run will make him the 10th Red with at least 5 seasons of 25 homers or more. Juan Brito tonight, bats 6th. Guess where he's playing? Right field. His debut in the majors in right field. He's done it 20 times in the minor leagues, one time in the Arizona Complex League in 2025, and 19 times at AAA in 2024. J.J. Blade is in left field, 4 for his last 36. Ouch. Jose Trevino behind the plate batting 8th, and Matt McClain in September is 4 for 31. In Matt McClain's last 62 games, he's hitting .157. That's difficult to comprehend. Still ahead, what QB1 said today about his back. Ooh. Plus, who's rolling for the hometown team and who's out in the big leagues as we continue with the R&L Carriers Inside Pitch, 700 WLW.
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19: 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I'm Lance McAllister. Thanks for being here. First pitch coming up at 6:40 tonight. We'll talk about it after the game till midnight on the Kelsey Chevrolet Extra Inning Show. Quick football note, practice today for the Bengals as they resumed, got back to work on the Houston Texans on Sunday. Joe Burrow limited today, which caused at least a pause collectively from the fan base in wonderment of what that might mean. Here's QB1 this afternoon.
2: Game day soreness, that's for sure, but I'll be right. No. I don't know specifically what play. I didn't really start feeling it until after the game. That's typically how it happens.
9: Do you plan to practice the rest of the week, or is it
2: going to
9: be something where you're just
11: going to
9: rest it?
2: We'll see how we feel tomorrow.
11: Shoulder?
2: Back tightness.
11: Is there any part of you that doesn't want to play on Sunday
2: after caution? No. That's ridiculous.
12: That first quarter, third down run that you kind of took the hit while jumping out of bounds, was that a play that you're comfortable with going into, you know, early in the season? Take a hit like that, or is that something that you look back and say, hey, maybe you should have got out?
2: Yeah, I was comfortable with it. It was either that or kick a field goal, so it's a decision that I made.
19: Joe Burrow earlier today, again, back tightness, sore. See how it feels as the week goes on. Will play, would be ridiculous not to play, he said, and started feeling it after the game. Let's take a look at, speaking of soreness, let's tie it to injuries. What a segue. 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Blake Dunn was to have that procedure today on his elbow, the ulnar nerve reposition, where they take that nerve that's kind of the funny bone nerve and just kind of move it from one side of the elbow to the other side, kind of taking it out of place and sliding it over to prevent it from pinching and catching. Perhaps Tito will have more on that on the inside pitch, the second half of the inside pitch, coming up after 6 o'clock. Let's take a look at who's rolling for the hometown team. 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We're going to go with Ellie. I think he's the only Red rolling these days, and rolling for the hometown team with an on-base streak of 22 consecutive games. That is the longest active streak in Major League Baseball. It's the second longest of his career at 23 in a row last season. And also, we're on 30-30 watch. 11 games left. Ellie has a shot at the exclusive 30-30 club, 30 homers, 30 steals. He's sitting on 27 homers, 26 steals, all while having missed about a month on the injured list. Over his previous 11 games, he hit 6 homers and stole 2 bases. 11 games left, needs 3 homers and 4 steals. He's attempting to join Eric Davis, Barry Larkin, and Brandon Phillips in that 30-30 club. Now let's take a look at who's hot in the big leagues, brought to you by Pella Windows and Doors of Greater Cincinnati and Northern Kentucky. 30 years of making life brighter with Pella. Who's hot? Junior Caminero of the Rays. Last night hit his second walk-off home run in 4 days. 2 walk-off homers in 4 days, beat the A's last night. The 23-year-old leads the American League in homers with 41. By the way, the Rays have the best record in baseball since July the 20th, 35-17. So the Rays hot as well. Now to big sticks in the big leagues. Check on the home run leaders around Major League Baseball. 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Call 513-753-0050. Couple of different names. We'll go Pete Alonso, home run number 300 last night. Cool scene doing it against the Mets and meeting the Mets fans who had the 300 home run ball for a cool exchange last night, giving it back to him. Kyle Schwarber hit number 45 last night. This is pretty incredible. Since 2025, the start of last season, Kyle Schwarber leads the major leagues in home runs. Now, that's not really, that's cool, but it's not really amazing. Here's what's amazing. He has 101 since opening day last year. That's 15 more than anybody else in baseball. Next would be Junior Caminero, who we just spoke about. Holy cow. All right, still ahead. Day baseball. So that means we're going to check the scoreboard, but we got to check news for now. It's the R&L Carriers Inside Pitch, 700 WLW.
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13: Quick question. Do you have a coin jar sitting somewhere at home? Maybe it's on the kitchen counter, in the laundry room, or tucked

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1: Prices keep rising for fuel and now for loans. This is the 6 o'clock report. I'm Matt Reese. A major increase in gas prices in Cincinnati in just the past day. Now at about $4.32 a gallon on average for regular, that's up about a quarter from just yesterday. Same with diesel. AAA also reporting the price averaging about $6.32 a gallon. That's about 22 cents higher than yesterday. Patrick DeHaan with Gas Buddy says those increases show no signs that they will be coming back down soon.
2: We're now at $6.34 a gallon for diesel. And I would think that by the weekend, we could be at $6.60 a gallon, with some areas of the Midwest approaching $7. There's really no signs of when this might start to slow down.
1: That's what it costs to fill up. What if you need a loan for a car or a home? It's going to be more expensive to borrow. For the first time in 3 years, the Federal Reserve has voted to raise interest rates. Rates will now go up by a quarter of a percentage point in an effort to fix stubbornly high inflation, which remains well above the Federal Reserve's 2% goal. That vote today to raise rates was unanimous in the Federal Reserve, and the inflation it caused in large part because of the oil and gas prices from the Iran war. And now we check your drive home tonight. The latest traffic and weather together.
3: 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Well, 75 South approaching 275, crash on the right shoulder, breakdown on the right-hand side of 275 West after Hamilton, delays back to Winton Road and 275 East after 75 in Ohio. The accident here has slowdowns to Princeton Pike. I'm Rick Schrempf, News Radio 700 WLW.
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1: Tonight, a low 73. There's a slight chance of showers and thunderstorms tomorrow. Mostly sunny, otherwise 91. Slight chance of showers toward morning tomorrow night. Partly cloudy, 71 for the low. And Friday, a chance of showers early in the day. Partly sunny and 84. No rain in the forecast for Friday night football. Low 65 and sunny and 89. On Saturday, 90 our temperature right now. Bengals quarterback Joe Burrow says he expects to play in Houston this coming Sunday, but is suffering from back tightness. He describes it as normal game day soreness, but says he's going to be okay. And the result on Wall Street after the Federal Reserve's decision to raise interest rates, the Dow lost 631 points to 51,461. S&P 500 was down 33. NASDAQ dropped 3 points. Our next news is coming up after Reds baseball. I'm Matt Reese, News Radio 700 WLW.
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3: 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They hop to it. Four finals today. Guardians beat the White Sox 6-3. Oh, wait a minute now. That means the Cleveland Guardians have taken over first place in the American League Central. The team with the smallest payroll in baseball takes over first for the first time since July the 3rd. The White Sox have now lost 12 of 17. The Sox had been in sole possession of first place in the division for the last 74 days. Giants beat the Cardinals 6-5 in 10 innings. J.J. Weatherholt 0-3, down to .240. Alec Burleson without an RBI today. He sits at .111. The major league leader, Sal, at .107. Twins beat the Yankees 5-4 in 13 innings. Yankees scored 2 in the ninth to tie. Each team scored in the 10th. Each team scored in the 11th. The Yankees win it in the 13th. And the Blue Jays today end the Tigers' six-game winning streak. Max Scherzer picks up the win against his former team, 5-1, the final score. A couple other notes, Evan McPherson named AFC Special Teams Player of the Week. That comes after his performance in Week 1, where he converted 4 field goal attempts, including kicks of 55 and 58, and 3 PATs to account for 15 of the Bengals' 33 points. By the way, if you missed Bengals line Monday night, me and Tony get the podcast at 700WLW.com and through the iHeartRadio app. Podcast presented by Modern Office Methods. And there's a new number one at the top of the AP Top 25 College Football Poll. Texas snagged the top spot after a wild win over Ohio State, giving the Longhorns their earliest number one regular season ranking since 1965. The Buckeyes slide down 5 places to number 6, leaving the top 5 for the first time in 2 seasons. Georgia's 2, Notre Dame 3, Notre Dame 4, Indiana is 5. No, Notre Dame's 4 and Miami's 5. I'll be all right. Maybe. This is the RNL Carriers Inside Pitch, 700 WLW.
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11: Hey, very delightful good evening to you, and welcome once again out to Great American Ballpark in downtown Cincinnati. Tonight, the Reds try to get back in the win column behind left-hander Andrew Abbott. Battle of pretty good left-hander squaring off tonight. Abbott for the Reds and left-hander Blake Snell, a two-time Cy Young Award winner, will take the ball for the Dodgers. Last time Blake Snell was on the mound at Great American Ballpark, he was in a Giants uniform, and he blanked the Reds in a no-hitter. That was a couple of years ago. Reds are hoping to find a way to get to him tonight. First pitch comes your way shortly, but right now, here's Yid with tonight's pregame show. Yid?
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12: The Reds and Dodgers play Game 3 of their four-game series tonight here in downtown Cincinnati, and this is the Cincinnati Reds pregame show. I'm Dave Armbruster. Current Dodger broadcaster Rick Monday spent 19 years in the big leagues and in that time crossed paths with a lot of people, including, as Tommy Thrall found out, the current Reds manager.
11: Yeah, I know you and Terry Francona, Reds manager, go way back. Talk about where that friendship began.
13: I just spent about 15 minutes with Terry. Let's go back. Let's spin the wheel back. Because in Oakland, I'm 22 years of age. I played at the time with Tito Francona, Terry's dad, and he was there for a year plus. Now, Terry Francona, the current Terry Francona, was 10 years of age Well, I'm 22 at the time. I was the youngest guy on the team at the time. So every day we'd come out, and when Terry was at the ballpark, I would say, hey, kid, you want to play catch? And we would play catch. And that's how it kind of started. His dad had a delightful conversation with Terry, just a few minutes ago. And I said, your dad was such a humble person to begin with. And Terry's the same way. And I said, your dad would basically scold you, and you never knew he was scolding you. It was like a lesson. He would start out by, hey, sit down, let's talk. Hey, what'd you have for dinner last night? And would start out. And then he would come in and start to kind of mix in the baseball. Hey, that 2-2 pitch that you swung at last night, what was that pitch? Was it a breaking ball? Were you expecting? And that's how it kind of evolved. And so that's how our relationship went. And then surprisingly enough, he, a 10-year-old at the time, and me, 22, we actually did play together or against one another at one time. Back to 1981, he was with the Montreal Expos. He had one at bat during that 81 championship series, and we just talked about it. He goes, how on earth do you remember that? And I said, well, you remember good things about good people, and he's one of the top people. He's very much like his dad. And you know, I told him, I said, the game of baseball is a better game with you back in it.
18: And there's no doubt. Knowing his dad the way you did, is there any surprise that Terry has gone on to have the success as a manager?
13: No, the apple didn't fall far from the tree, and the baseball knowledge on top of it. But I think more than that, the knowledge of how to interact with people. He reads people exceptionally well. So did his dad, and that's where he got it from. Who needs a pat on the back? Who needs an encouraging word? Who needs the backside of your hand maybe applied, and who needs a boot applied somewhere? He understands that, and not everybody has that feel, but he has a tremendous feel and a love of the game for baseball and the people in it and around it. That's what's delightful, and that's why I told him, I said, look, baseball is a better game with you back in it.
18: You don't stay in this game as long as you have without having a pure love for the game of baseball. Mm-hmm. It's obviously evolved a lot over the years. What are some of the things that you really appreciate the game about the game now, and what were some of the things that you really appreciated about the game back when you were playing that you wish we could see more of?
13: I was mesmerized by the game. I remember in the L.A. Coliseum as a kid growing up, and the Dodgers moving from Brooklyn to L.A., and finally getting a chance in my Little League uniform to go and watch and to see these guys play this magical game that intrigued the heck out of me and played on this green carpet of grass that looked like it had just been freshly mowed, which it had been. But they did things that they made it look really easy. And the closer you are to the game, the more difficult you understand how this game is to play. It looks easy on television. It sounds easy on radio. And it looks rather easy when you're sitting a long way from the stadium. But I today, along with you and everybody else, when we came into the stadium, you know what we checked at the gates? Reality. So everything escapes. Unfortunately, they hand it back to us when we leave.
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12: It's Wednesday night baseball here in downtown Cincinnati as the Reds once again take on the LA Dodgers. And thanks for joining us on the Cincinnati Reds pregame show. I'm Dave Armbruster. This series wraps up tomorrow at 12:40. The Reds then welcome the Chicago Cubs to town for three games beginning on Friday night. Time for the voice of the fan. Here's Nick Kirby.
23: As we start to look ahead at 2027, I have two clear priorities for the Reds this offseason. First, they have to drastically improve against right-handed pitching. The Reds hit lefties well this year, but they're right near the bottom of baseball against right-handers. I think the easiest path is adding another Nate Lowe-type bat at first base or DH, then making a big splash for a legitimate left-handed hitting outfielder through free agency or trade. Second, they need a starting pitcher with real upside. The rotation has been one of the biggest disappointments this season, and with Hunter Green unavailable in 2027, adding another dependable veteran I don't think will be simply enough. They need someone capable of developing into a near top of the rotation starter. The Reds are going to face plenty of important decisions, and it should make for a fascinating offseason. My name is Nick Kirby, and I host the daily Chatterbox Reds podcast. Go Reds.
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12: The Cincinnati Reds pregame show continues now as we get you ready for the Reds and Dodgers. I'm Dave Armbruster. The Dodgers already have a playoff spot clinched, but with a win tonight or a Padre loss, they can win the NL West. The Milwaukee Brewers, by the way, clinched a National League Central title last night in Pittsburgh. The Reds welcome Andrew Abbott back to the mound tonight. The left-hander is 6-11 with a 4.78 ERA in 30 starts so far this season. Last time out, Abbott allowed 7 earned runs in just 2 innings against the Brewers. And believe it or not, this will be Abbott's first ever appearance against the LA Dodgers. And this welcome back report is brought to you by Elk and Elk, serious lawyers for serious injuries, and an official sponsor of the Cincinnati Reds. Call 1-800-ELK. Ohio. Stick around. Tommy sits down with Reds manager Terry Francona next. 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